0: October of this year. 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

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But did you know there was a very, very, very big record written for Patrice Rushen that she declined? Let me explain. Okay, surely you know this song, right?

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3: Mike Stevens on your home for black news first. The Black Information Network.
4: It's unbelievable that somebody could hit him and leave him in the street as if he was nobody.
5: I do want justice.
3: Those are members of a grieving black family looking for answers after a deadly hit and run in Miami. Alfred Jerome Atkins died after he was hit by a car over the weekend. Loved ones say the 61-year-old was on his way to help another family member when he was hit.
4: The pain is unimaginable. We, you know, all just can't understand how something like this could happen and someone could keep going. The fact that this is his fate, that this happened to him, we're not going to stop until this person is found. We know that God will bring us justice, bring us peace, and bring us hope.
3: It's not clear how far along police are in the investigation. In Memphis, a black Shelby County court clerk is being indicted on federal charges. The clerk, who normally deals with other people on trial, now faces charges herself for theft, fraud, and money laundering. Prosecutors say Tammy Sawyer stole more than $44,000. They say she used county-issued credit cards and travel funds to pay for personal expenses like food deliveries, tickets to sporting events, alcohol, hotels, and restaurants. Her lawyer, who's also black, acknowledges the indictment.
6: We received the sealed indictment, and right now we have not had a chance to go through and dissect every aspect of the law on it.
3: But the lawyer is able to speak about Sawyer's accomplishments and character.
6: Well, they've had a great deal of confidence in her through the years. She has enjoyed the privilege of representing individuals from Shelby County, as well as legislature when she was in the legislature, and she's done a great job.
3: Fox 13 Television reports the black clerk has been released on her own recognizance. Well, for those who like to vape, more health concerns. What is described as the smooth, icy taste in some of them could harm your heart. New research from the University of Louisville says WS23, a cooling chemical used to make vapes feel smoother, made mice's hearts beat off rhythm three times as often. It also made stressed human heart cells beat slower, then recharge faster for the next beat. Researchers say vapes with lab-made cooling ingredients are spreading fast, with sales, including within the black community, up considerably in recent years. Well, as the BIN continues to tell black stories as part of telling the nation's stories on its 250th birthday this year, we want to let you know about African-American Reverend Reginald Davis. He has spent more than two decades leading First Baptist Church of Williamsburg, Virginia. It's one of the nation's oldest black congregations. The church is approaching its own 250th anniversary this year, with roots going back to free and enslaved black people who organized the congregation in 1776. Pastor Davis says preserving our history is essential because history half told is untold. I'm Mike Stevens on your home for Black News First, the Black Information Network.
7: When I left the White House, I knew our work wasn't finished, because lasting change has never been about one person or one administration. 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
1: Most people know about Restaurant Week, but not everyone knows there's a Black Restaurant Week born in Houston, Texas in 2016 and is now spreading to cities across the country. It's more than just menus. It's a movement.
2: And so we really want to create something that was more all-inclusive to the creative things we were seeing happening in the food scene.
1: That's one of the three founders, Fallon Farrell.
2: As we've grown through the years, we've literally watched businesses start off as like a pop-up food tent and now having like two or three locations.
1: From soul food kitchens to hidden gem caterers, Black Restaurant Week shines a light where it's long been missing. It's helped generate tens of millions of dollars for Black-owned businesses, keeping legacies alive and creating new ones. And it's part of Black history still being written every time a diner takes that first bite. I'm Esther Dillard for the Black Information Network.
0: BIN New York.
3: Born of the Boroughs. 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Black News First.
4: The opinions, beliefs, and viewpoints expressed in this commentary are those of the author and do not necessarily represent those of BIN and its founding partners and employees. Now it's time to bring the funk with Roland S. Martin.
5: Spectacle is defined as a visually striking, impressive, or unusual public display. It can refer to a grand, large-scale performance or an embarrassing situation that draws public attention. When it comes to Donald Trump's birthday bash of the UFC fight on the White House lawn on Sunday, June 14th, then the latter certainly explains that. What we saw was not a celebration of 250 years of American history. What we saw was a petulant, disgraceful, despicable, twice impeached, criminally convicted con man in chief using public taxpayer dollars to throw himself a birthday party. And not just any old birthday party, but a birthday party in a company where he invested in shortly before announcing he was going to tear up the South lawn of the White House in order to have this fight. It was a matter of using government resources for it as well. They claimed the UFC was going to pay for everything, but there were $12 million in security costs that the city of Washington, D.C. had to shoulder. They supposedly are going to be reimbursed by the federal government. I don't trust Donald Trump to pay his bills because he hasn't paid his bills to many other cities. The fighters, they're going to be paid in a Trump coin, another way of him being corrupt and using taxpayer funds in order to personally enrich himself. What we saw last night was pathetic, and it was wrong. I'm Roland Martin on the Black Information Network.

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2: Well, there's been a lot of attention on the pitch here. To hold it up and set somebody else up. Set himself up.
3: The 2026 FIFA World Cup continues with more matches across North America that include eight nations seeing their first action of the tournament.
2: What's his trademark on the opening game in the 2026 World Cup?
3: Matches are being played across the United States in Atlanta, Georgia, Seattle, Washington, Miami, Florida, Inglewood, California, East Rutherford, New Jersey, and in Kansas City, Missouri.
2: Big chance!
3: Controversial NFL figure will attend his team's mandatory minicamp this week.
4: McCarthy out of the gun, going to throw against pressure here on 3rd and 2, and he's going to be brought down.
3: The Atlanta Falcons edge rusher James Pierce Jr. is expected to take part in practice. The 22-year-old has been absent from the team since his arrest back in February on charges of aggravated battery. Pierce is accused of ramming his vehicle into the car of WNBA player Rekia Jackson. Future sports at 14 and 44 past each and every hour. I'm Ray Harris on the Black Information Network.
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7: On August 7th, 1948, Alice Coachman made history as the first Black woman to win an Olympic gold medal. Her victory in the high jump at the London Olympic Summer Games cemented her legacy as a trailblazer in sports and beyond. Coachman was born in Albany, Georgia in 1923 and grew up in the segregated South where opportunities for Black athletes, particularly women, were scarce. Despite these challenges, her determination was undeniable. She trained barefoot on dirt roads with homemade equipment, proving that passion can overcome the biggest obstacles. At the 1948 Olympics, Coachman's high jump cleared the bar at 5'6" 1/8", and she became the first Black woman to win a gold medal. Beyond the track, Coachman became a role model and advocate for young athletes, encouraging them to pursue their dreams regardless of any barriers along the way. As we celebrate all of our country's gold medal winners, let's also take a moment to remember Alice Coachman, the first Black woman to win an Olympic gold medal. This is Bree Wood for the Black Information Network.
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8: Rapper Mystical has been sentenced to 20 years in prison after pleading guilty to third-degree rape charges. The Grammy-nominated artist, whose real name is Michael Tyler, was accused of beating, choking, and robbing a woman at his home in 2022. According to investigators, the victim said Tyler took her keys and phone, assaulted her, and refused to let her leave until she sent him money through Cash App. Tyler was originally charged with first-degree rape but pleaded guilty to reduced charges in March. The conviction adds to a long history of legal troubles. Mystical previously served 6 years in prison after being convicted of sexually assaulting his hairstylist in 2004. Elsewhere in entertainment, Sean Diddy Combs' release date from federal custody has been moved up once again. According to the Federal Bureau of Prisons, Combs is now scheduled to be released from FCI Fort Dix in New Jersey on February 23rd, 2028. It's the third time his projected release date has changed, though officials have not publicly explained the latest adjustment. The 56-year-old music mogul is currently participating in a residential drug abuse treatment program while serving his sentence following last year's prostitution-related conviction. With the latest in entertainment, I'm Morgan Wood on the Black Information Network.
9: March 18, 1969, Black nurses used their lunch break to protest discrimination at Charleston's Medical College Hospital. The 12 workers are accused of leaving their patients and are fired. The next day, over 60 African-American hospital employees walk off the job and start a strike against the hospital. On April 25th, Governor McNair calls up 1,000 state troopers and National Guardsmen, orders a 9 p.m. curfew, and declares a state of emergency. Coretta Scott King addresses the Emmanuel African Methodist Episcopal Church on April 30th.
10: In our nation, the Black working woman is perhaps the most discriminated against.
9: The governor responds with armored personnel carriers and soldiers brandishing bayonets. The Black community boycotts Charleston businesses. Some report revenue reductions of as much as 50%. The hospital is eventually charged.

0: 37 instances of civil rights violations by the federal government, who threatened to cut off $12 million in funding. And on June 27th, 1969, Hospital President McCord yields. I'm Wesson Tishome for the Black Information Network.
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3: We begin in Chicago, Illinois. We're learning a person of interest is in custody following last week's cross burning in downtown Chicago. Black Mayor Brandon Johnson called the cross burning a symbol of hate that we must reject.
5: I can't speak to anyone's motives. We can only speak to the impact. And the impact was devastating.
3: The incident took place earlier this month in Grant Park. No injuries were reported. Monday night, NBC 5 News in Chicago aired an interview with a man claiming to be the person responsible for the cross burning. In it, he said the cross initially had MAGA written on it and was meant to protest President Trump and his policies.
4: In other news, heartbreak for an Atlanta, Georgia family.
6: Somebody took the life of a...
4: That is the father of Shakia Pregent, barely able to finish a sentence after learning about the death of his daughter. The pregnant black woman was gunned down at an apartment complex. According to the DeKalb County Sheriff's Office, Devin Anthony, who is black, is accused of shooting and killing Pregent. According to family members, her unborn baby also did not survive. The family also says Pregent never saw her killer coming.
7: She was targeted in that bedroom. She was sleeping with her two children in the bed with her.
4: The children who slept beside her are 1 and 3 years old. The two children were not hurt in the shooting. According to the DeKalb County Sheriff's Office, Devin Anthony has been arrested, accused of killing Pridgen. The family of former NFL player Alden Smith has decided to send his brain to be checked for CTE following his recent death. The family is sending his brain to medical experts at the Boston University CTE Center to see whether chronic traumatic encephalopathy played a role in his death last weekend. Smith died last Saturday at the age of 36, just hours after delivering pizzas to a homeless charity in the San Francisco Bay Area. So far, no cause of death has been given, and the family has hired attorneys to help investigate his death. CTE is a degenerative brain disease that has been found in athletes in contact sports, combat veterans, and others exposed to repetitive head trauma. It can only be diagnosed after death.
3: In Detroit, Michigan, all unaccompanied minors in downtown will be under a curfew from 8 p.m. on June 22nd until 6 a.m. June 23rd. That isn't sitting well with some.
8: I don't understand what the fuss is about, considering what has been going on downtown.
9: And I think the amendment is going to make our children even more sullen than they already have become.
3: The Detroit City Council approved the earlier curfew for the city's fireworks show that night. And finally, the city of Brewer, Maine, will host the Juneteenth ceremony at Freedom Park on June 19th at 11 a.m. Jim Varner, president of the Maine Human Rights Coalition, will be in attendance. This marks the 22nd year of the event at Freedom Park, where a ceremonial wreath is placed each year to honor Juneteenth. I'm Mike Moore, along with Nicole Deal, on your home for 24/7 News, the Black Information Network.
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4: The Trump administration is putting all 50 states on notice, warning governors that they have to crack down on unemployment fraud or risk losing federal administrative funding. The U.S. Department of Labor sent out letters this week saying states need to take immediate action to address what it calls widespread fraud, waste, and abuse in unemployment insurance programs. Acting Labor Secretary Keith Sonderling says the American public will no longer tolerate mismanagement of taxpayer dollars. He also made it clear that if states do not tighten their oversight, they will suffer the consequences. The department pointed to problems in California, Illinois, and New York, which are all states with Democratic leadership, citing outdated technology, weak identity checks, and other issues that it says allows fraud to flourish. A Government Accountability Office review found that 11 of 15% of all unemployment payments from April 2020 to May 2023 were fraudulent. Money news at 24 and 54 minutes past each hour. I'm Nicole Deal on your home for Black News First, the Black Information Network.
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4: A Black parole supervisor with the Texas Department of Criminal Justice has reportedly been fired over her alleged comments on social media about the Carmelo Anthony case. Speaking about the stabbing of Austin Metcalf, Donna Robinson allegedly wrote in part, "I, for one, don't give an expletive about the family's loss." She goes on to say, "It's about time these expletive bigots feel the pain they have inflicted on other groups of people. I'm just glad we didn't have to bury another Black child." TDCJ says the post is not compatible with its policies and values.
3: In predominantly Black Chicago, Illinois, residents there who live near the Obama Presidential Center are calling for stronger housing protections.
11: This woman says her landlord has increased her rent by $200 over the last 2 years, citing increased property values.
12: If the prices in the entire neighborhood is looking like this, I won't be able to stay in South Shore.
11: Shannon Bennett with the Community Benefits Agreement Coalition says their biggest concern is displacement and housing costs. The CBA Coalition wants the city to provide property tax relief for longtime homeowners and implement rent control measures. I'm Perry Williams.
3: And now to Georgetown, South Carolina, where restoration work has been done at the Howard School, the site of the first publicly funded school for Black students. The school, built in the 1800s, will now be used as an administrative office for a Head Start program. The restoration preserved historic elements of the building and expanded class space for early childhood education.
4: And finally, how does a few free groceries sound? Well, it might be possible with Aldi. The grocery chain is following the surprise unboxing trend, giving away a limited number of boxes to customers who sign up on the promotion webpage at noon Eastern each day, June 22nd through the 25th. Themes for the packages include snacks, fiber, protein, and mystery. For more info, go to aldiblindbox.com. I'm Nicole Deal, along with Mike Moore, on your home for Black News First, the Black Information Network. Your Washington Roundup is next.
13: A legal battle over reparations is drawing national attention. The Trump administration has sued the city of Evanston, Illinois, challenging what is considered the nation's first government-funded reparations program for Black residents. The program provides housing grants to eligible Black residents and descendants impacted by decades of discriminatory housing policies, including redlining. The Justice Department argues the program violates federal civil rights laws because benefits are awarded based on race. Evanston officials say the initiative is meant to address documented harm caused by past discrimination. Supporters warn the lawsuit could impact similar reparations efforts nationwide, while opponents argue public benefits should be race neutral. The case is expected to become a major test of how courts view reparations and racial equity programs moving forward. That's your Washington Roundup. I'm Morgan Wood in Washington, D.C. on the Black Information Network, your home for Black News First.
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15: I'm Big Sue on the Black Information Network. George Washington Carver, an agricultural scientist, inventor, and educator at Tuskegee University, sought to revitalize southern soil that had been stripped by cotton, a nitrogen-depleting crop. He developed a crop rotation method that alternated the cotton with legumes like peanuts that fixed nitrogen and other edible crops such as corn. This method increased the soil's productive capacity and also gave southern farmers another crop to produce and sell besides cotton, thus diversifying the market. In addition to crop rotation, Dr. Carver promoted the practice of using compost to reintroduce nutrients and add organic matter to the soil. He showed that using compost for soil revitalization increased its productivity by 100-fold compared with previous common methods. Using compost to build soil is a critical practice in organic farming and gardening today. And that's a fact. I'm Big Sue on the Black Information Network.
16: Peyton with BIN News Now. Georgia Republicans are dropping their redistricting plans for now. Lawmakers will not redraw the state's political maps during the current special session, saying there is not enough time. GOP leaders say they could revisit the issue before the 2028 election cycle, but Republicans would need to keep control of state government. Chicago Alderman Ray Lopez is again pushing to hold parents accountable for crimes during teen takeovers. His revised ordinance would allow parents to be fined $1,000 for a first offense. Black Mayor Brandon Johnson opposes criminalization, saying the city should focus on creating more opportunities for young people, especially in vulnerable communities. And actor Faison Love has been arrested in Florida on two contempt of court charges tied to a paternity case. He was booked into a Tampa jail on Tuesday. The veteran performer was also previously arrested in 2017 for allegedly attacking an airport valet. Get BIN News Now on demand 24/7 on the iHeartRadio app.
17: I'm Kevin Brown on your home for 24/7 News, the Black Information Network. The first tropical storm of the season is formed and is now churning in the Gulf. It's expected to move inland at the Texas border with Louisiana.
18: The main threat from Arthur is going to be a prolonged multi-day heavy rainfall event that could produce dangerous to life-threatening flash flooding.
17: That's National Hurricane Center Director Dr. Michael Brennan. The storm Arthur expected to weaken after making landfall, but will still present a major flood threat to the region through Friday. Arthur may bring what the National Hurricane Center calls the potential for life-threatening flash flooding. The fatal shooting of a one-year-old child by a police officer in Mississippi is sparking outrage. NBC correspondent George Solis reports the incident happened Sunday in Centobia when police say they responded to a shoplifting call at a Walmart and encountered two adults and a child in a parking lot.
19: Authorities say the two adults, now identified by the family's lawyer as the boy's mother and her friend, tried to get away, driving toward and nearly hitting an officer. Another officer then firing at the car.
17: The three later turned up in a hospital where the child was pronounced dead. One of the adults is in critical condition. The officer has been placed on administrative leave. The Mississippi Bureau of Investigation has launched a probe into the shooting. The child's grandmother, LaShonda Williams, says she wants answers.
20: I'm more angry because the situation that took place really was unnecessary. What I'm hearing from what happened, it was unnecessary.
17: Nicole Wiley, sister of the injured woman, says that according to witnesses, one of the adults was seen in the parking lot carrying a box of diapers.
21: Policeman shot, open fire in a public setting over allegedly some Pampers.
17: A district judge has blocked the 2025 ACA rule, citing insufficient data and inadequate agency justification. The ruling by the U.S. District Court for the District of Maryland came after the city of Chicago challenged the federal rule changes proposed by the Trump administration under the Affordable Care Act. The court found that the government failed to provide enough data or a meaningful explanation for the changes, leading to a provision being deemed unreasonable and not adequately explained. The city of Chicago, along with a coalition of cities and advocates, sued the U.S. Department of Health and Human Services secretary for violating the Administrative Procedure Act, arguing that the rule would increase health care costs and restrict access to ACA coverage. The court's decision eliminates several provisions of the rule, including a $5 junk fee on automatic re-enrollees and changes that would have raised families' annual health care costs significantly. A federal judge has halted the U.S. National Park Service from removing or altering slavery and civil rights exhibits in national parks, ordering the restoration of materials already taken down. The ruling temporarily stops a Trump-era policy that directed parks to remove content critical of U.S. history. The judge's decision limits how the National Park Service can make changes to historical displays and requires the restoration of removed exhibits. Advocacy groups filed a lawsuit challenging the policy, arguing it violated the Administrative Procedure Act and undermined the integrity of national parks. The ruling supports an effort to maintain historical accuracy in public sites and emphasizes the importance of preserving the full scope of American history in national parks. I'm Kevin Brown on your home for Black News First, the Black Information Network.
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0: I'm Bill Black with another Bet You Didn't Know music fact. So I just got through reading Mariah Carey's book, The Meaning of Mariah Carey. And in it, she talks about her and Derek Jeter had a brief fling from 97 to 1998 towards the end of her marriage to Tommy Mottola. She also revealed that Derek was the inspiration for this song.
5: I

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3: I'm Mike Stevens on your home for Black News First, the Black Information Network. Another young Black father is being remembered after his life was cut short by a bullet. According to WSYX Television, family members, friends, and leaders in the community gathered for 22-year-old Avante Copeland, who recently was shot and killed outside of a Columbus, Ohio store. A gathering to honor him took place near the spot where he died. A 19-year-old Black man has been arrested for the shooting, something community leaders say did not have to happen. They say there are better ways to resolve conflicts than with a gun.
4: They feel like that they not being heard. They feel like that the first thing that they have to do is resort to violence to solve problems. It is not.
3: Ralph Carter is the leader of the organization called We Are Linden, designed to help young people like this Black teenager learn to work things out without violence. She tells Fox 28 TV why she's in the program.
5: I want to be doing something good this summer, contributing to something this summer. I want to be known for doing good.
3: Exactly what led to this particular incident is still being investigated by police. But in a sense, it's not an isolated incident. Very similar things continue to happen in Black communities from coast to coast, and everybody's looking for a way to stop them. The trial is starting for the Black Fort Stewart, Georgia soldier accused of shooting and injuring five people last year. Former Army Sergeant Cornelius Radford is accused of shooting at five other soldiers at the base's logistics unit. Radford testified earlier this year the shooting happened after an argument with his partner. Radford is pleading guilty to assault allegations, but prosecutors say they're seeking attempted murder charges. Radford says he was having a severe mental health crisis at the time. Well, this is disturbing, but worth taking note of. A new study shows social media use in younger ages could lead to preteens experimenting with drugs and alcohol earlier than they might have. The research published this week in the American Journal of Psychiatry found the earlier kids use social media, the more likely they are to experiment with substances like alcohol, tobacco, and marijuana. And many of the kids who do use social media are Black. Kids in the highest and earliest use category had nearly 14 to 17 times the odds of experimenting with drugs and tobacco. And by the way, as we inch toward a big weekend in the Black community, all this week, the BIN is sharing stories about Juneteenth weekend, which starts Friday. It's also when the Obama Presidential Center will be open in the largely Black South Side of Chicago. We're taking you behind the scenes and to the public events for the grand opening. The Obama Presidential Center is a nonprofit collaborator of the Black Information Network. For more stories of interest to the Black community, log on to BINnews.com. You can also check us out on all social media platforms. I'm Mike Stevens on your home for Black News First, the Black Information Network.
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8: On September 17th, 2009, 24-year-old Maitrice Richardson disappeared without a trace in the woods near Malibu, California. She had been arrested at a beachside restaurant for failing to pay a tab and taken to the Lost Hills Sheriff Station.
9: You know, I mean, she's not from that area, and I would hate to wake up to a morning report. Lost somewhere with her head chopped off.
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8: 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There was no courtesy ride for Maitrice, the young African-American non-celebrity.
11: They knew that she had been released with no car, no money, no cell phone, nothing. And in the dead of night. Her mom calls the next morning to tell them that she never came home, and it's like, oh, well, she probably just, you know, she'll, they were just very nonchalant and casual about it.
9: She doesn't know the area. She's never been in your area. Well, I think she's depressed. That's what has me
12: 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That's worried you more than just her. Okay.
8: The police released her just after midnight.
13: There was nothing right. 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She should have went to a hospital.
8: Maitrice disappeared into the darkness and was never seen alive again. I'm Katherine Townsend, a private investigator, investigative journalist, and host of the podcast Helen Gone. In the third season of Helen Gone, we're going to try to find out what really happened to Maitrice Richardson.
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14: The opinions, beliefs, and viewpoints expressed in this commentary are those of the author and do not necessarily represent those of BIN and its founding partners and employees.
15: I'm James T. Harris, and I have something to say. The Department of Justice just reminded America of something that should never have been forgotten. Citizenship is a privilege, not a free pass. Federal officials have filed actions against 17 naturalized citizens accused of lying during the process of becoming Americans. The allegations involve serious crimes, fraud, and deception, conduct that, if disclosed truthfully, could have prevented them from ever obtaining citizenship in the first place. Now, every one of these individuals deserves due process. Allegations are not convictions, but the principle matters. Citizenship is one of the greatest gifts this nation can offer. Millions of people around the world dream of becoming Americans. They follow the rules, fill out the paperwork, and wait patiently for their opportunity. They understand that citizenship comes with responsibilities, including telling the truth. If someone gains citizenship through fraud, then reviewing that citizenship is not extreme. It's common sense. The same standard should apply to everyone. There have been long-standing allegations surrounding Congresswoman Ilhan Omar's immigration history. She denies wrongdoing, and no court has found otherwise. But if federal authorities believe questions remain unanswered, those questions should be investigated just as they would be for anyone else. Equal justice means equal scrutiny. At its core, this isn't about one politician or even these 17 cases. It's about whether the United States has the courage to enforce its own laws. A nation that refuses to protect the integrity of citizenship sends the wrong message to every honest immigrant who followed the rules. Citizenship should mean something. And if it was obtained honestly, there's nothing to fear from transparency. Right, Omar? I'm James T. Harris for the Black Information Network.
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16: Here's what's trending this hour. New Federal Reserve Chairman Kevin Warsh says he's focused on getting monetary policy right. This comes after the Federal Reserve's decision to leave interest rates unchanged. The Smithsonian is unveiling a new exhibition highlighting the nation's natural and cultural heritage as the U.S. approaches its 250th anniversary. And Chick-fil-A is no longer America's favorite fast food chain. A new report released this week shows the Chicken King has been dethroned by sub-maker Jersey Mike's. I'm Amber Payton, and that's what's trending.
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17: Motown Records is investing in the next generation of music industry leaders through a new internship program for HBCU students. The label recently launched its New Legends Internship Program, a 10-week initiative designed to give students hands-on experience in key areas of the business, including marketing, creative, digital media, and A&R. The inaugural class includes students from Howard University, Morgan State University, North Carolina A&T State University, and Spelman College. Participants will work on active projects and receive mentorship from music industry professionals throughout the summer. Motown says the program is aimed at creating more pathways into an industry where access and opportunities can often be difficult to find. With the latest in HBCU news, I'm Morgan Wood on the Black Information Network. 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
18: I'm Shay Diddy on the Black Information Network. In 2019, the St. John Will.i.am Coltrane African Orthodox Church observed its 50th anniversary. Based in San Francisco, the church uses John Coltrane's music as a source for religious discovery. Instead of singing traditional hymns, worshipers chant Coltrane's A Love Supreme, and there are monthly meditations where people commune with Coltrane's music. In 1965, Branzo King and his wife, Marina King, saw Coltrane live at San Francisco Jazz Club. The couple had a religious experience. They called it a sound baptism. In the years leading up to his death in 1967 at the age of 40, Coltrane's music had grown increasingly spiritual. He said that he wanted to be a saint, and in him, Branzo, who had wanted to be a preacher, had found his God. Instead of a mural of Jesus in the sanctuary, there is one of patron saint John Coltrane. And that's a fact. I'm Shay Diddy on the Black Information Network.
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17: Bay Area rapper E-40's restaurant is dealing with a major setback after being burglarized twice in one day. The Lumpia company in San Jose, California was targeted on Sunday morning when thieves stole a laptop, a kitchen blender, and equipment intended for upcoming World Cup watch parties. Co-owner chef Alex Rotato shared surveillance video on Instagram and is asking the public for help identifying the suspects. Despite the losses, Rotato says the restaurant still plans to host watch parties in the future as it works through security and logistics concerns. Elsewhere in entertainment, Stevie Wonder and Bruce Springsteen are among entertainers set to perform at the grand opening of the Obama Presidential Center this week in Chicago. The Obama Foundation says the lineup also includes Jennifer Hudson, Mark Anthony, Common, Christina Aguilera, and others. Foundation CEO Valerie Jarrett says the celebration will be filled with music performances and hope. The grand opening takes place Thursday at the center's John Lewis Plaza in Chicago's Jackson Park. The Obama Foundation is a nonprofit collaborator of the Black Information Network. With the latest in entertainment, I'm Morgan Wood on the Black Information Network.
16: Born on July 14th, 1934 in Dallas, Texas, Lee Elder was one of 10 children. He would overcome the loss of both his parents at the age of 9 to break the golf color barrier and compete in the Masters. Elder started as a caddy, but 7 years after the PGA integrated in 1961, he earned his tour card and placed 40th on the money list his rookie year. With a win in 1974, he gained entry to the Masters. And while African Americans had previously qualified, Elder would be the first to play due to Augusta National's refusal to invite non-whites, including Charlie Sifford, a two-time tour winner. Lee Elder was also the first black man on the United States Ryder Cup team, helping secure the win over Europe in 1979. He would set up a scholarship fund, speak out against apartheid, and protest clubs that were still excluding black golfers in 1990, passing on Sunday, November 28, 2021, at the age of 87. Lee Elder's contributions to golf and the black community are monumental, and that's a fact. I'm Christy James on the Black Information Network.
3: Mike Moore.
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3: We begin in Senatobia, Mississippi. In the aftermath of a fatal officer-involved shooting that ended with the death of a black infant, civil rights lawyer Ben Crump is now responding to the incident. Civil rights lawyer Ben Crump is now responding to that incident. Crump released in a statement that read in part,
20: A one-year-old child is dead because police officers in Mississippi opened fire on a car in a crowded Walmart parking lot. Cohen Wiley was a baby. His mother, who has not been charged with any crime, says she was trying to communicate to officers there was a baby in the car. Carolyn Stokes is the baby's grandmother.
21: San Antonio Police Department. Get away with too much stuff. I hear about it all the time. It's in the news all the time.
20: The officer has been placed on administrative leave. The Mississippi Bureau of Investigation has launched a probe into the shooting.
19: In Chicago, Illinois, a lineup of artists scheduled to perform during the festivities at the Obama Presidential Center's grand opening has been announced. The musical performers, some of whom are black, include The Roots, Jennifer Hudson, John Legend, Stevie Wonder, and Common. No tickets are available as the event has already sold out. The Obama Foundation is a nonprofit collaborator of the Black Information Network. Over in Kentucky, Governor Andy Beshear has posthumously pardoned 43 people who helped enslaved individuals escape to freedom. Dozens were wrongfully thrown in prison who gave aid to those escaping ahead of Juneteenth.
22: Among those pardoned were Elijah Anderson and Juliette Miles, who were arrested for their efforts in helping enslaved individuals reach freedom. Beshear signed an executive order in 2024 declaring June 19th as Juneteenth in Kentucky, marking the end of slavery in the United States. Additionally, Beshear expanded protections in state hiring by prohibiting discrimination based on traits historically associated with race, such as natural hair texture and protective hairstyles. I'm Morgan Wood on the Black Information Network.
20: A black woman in Hampton, Virginia says a free online resource has helped her learn about her family's connection to Fort Monroe.
23: Let's be honest. As a black person in America, you want to know where you're from, right?
20: That's Evandra Catherine. She acknowledged that she's African, but she was curious as to how she started in America. Catherine says an online resource, FamilySearch.org, helped her locate documents that list her relative, Chloe Ann Spruill, as being at Fort Monroe from 1864 through 1867. It detailed Chloe, her kids, and her husband were enslaved, and Chloe and the kids came to Fort Monroe when her husband went to fight in the Civil War. And finally, Black Girl Wellness Fest, organized by Black Girl Vitamins, will be held in Chicago on June 26th through the 27th at the UIC Forum. The event aims to provide a wellness experience tailored to black women, featuring medical professionals and mental health experts. The festival will offer a range of activities, including fitness classes and a wellness marketplace. I'm Mike Moore, along with Nicole Deal, on your home for 24/7 News, the Black Information Network.
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25: Mississippi State Representative Bo Brown, who was a black man, passed away. Brown had served in the Mississippi House since 2020.
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0: 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I'm Bree Wood for the Black Information Network.
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4: Welcome to the journey around America where we visit iconic locations connected to Black history. 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The Apollo Theater opened its doors in 1914 as a burlesque theater, but soon became the premier showplace for live musical entertainment. The theater became famous for Amateur Night, a weekly talent show that launched the careers of stars like Lauryn Hill and the Jackson 5.
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4: 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For the Black Information Network, I'm Kevin Brown.
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8: It's unbelievable that somebody could hit him and leave him in the street as if he was nobody.
9: I do want justice.
7: Those are members of a grieving Black family looking for answers after a deadly hit and run in Miami. Alfred Jerome Atkins died after he was hit by a car over the weekend. Loved ones say the 61-year-old was on his way to help another family member when he was hit.
8: The pain is unimaginable. We, you know, all just can't understand how something like this could happen and someone could keep going. The fact that this is his fate, that this happened to him, we're not going to stop until this person is found. We know that God will bring us justice, bring us peace, and bring us hope.
7: It's not clear how far along police are in the investigation. In Memphis, a Black Shelby County court clerk is being indicted on federal charges. The clerk, who normally deals with other people on trial, now faces charges herself for theft, fraud, and money laundering. Prosecutors say Tammy Sawyer stole more than $44,000. They say she used county-issued credit cards and travel funds to pay for personal expenses like food deliveries, tickets to sporting events, alcohol, hotels, and restaurants. Her lawyer, who's also Black, acknowledges the indictment.
10: We received the sealed indictment, and right now we have not had a chance to go through and dissect every aspect of the law on it.
7: Fox 13 Television reports the Black clerk has been released on her own recognizance. Well, for those who like to vape, more health concerns. What is described as the smooth, icy taste in some of them could harm your heart. New research from the University of Louisville says WS23, a cooling chemical used to make vapes feel smoother, made mice's hearts beat off rhythm three times as often. It also made stressed human heart cells beat slower, then recharge faster. All right, well, let's get a check of your local news now. That chant for OG Anunoby, the Black Knicks player whose tip-in saved the day for the team in Game 4 of the NBA Finals and propelled them into Game 5, which they won to win the series. OG explained to the crowd on the Today Show why he was so low-key after making that great play.
11: At the time, we had to get ready for Game 5, but I mean, now it's a really cool moment. I mean, I love my teammates, I love these guys, I love the fans.
7: Well, the NYPD says security plans for the parade involves more than 10,000 officers for one of the largest parades in New York City's history. Black New Yorkers are among those continuing to raise their voices about a possible rent freeze. Tenants are hoping for a rent freeze, saying the economy is making it tough to deal with the rising price of living. But property owners maintain increases are needed to help properly maintain older buildings. The Rent Guidelines Board will make its final decision June 25th. I'm Mike Stevens in for Vanessa Tyler on New York's BIN.

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4: 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It's more than just menus. It's a movement.
5: And so we really want to create something that was more all-inclusive to the creative things we were seeing happening in the food scene.
4: That's one of the three founders, Fallon Farrell.
5: As we've grown through the years, we've literally watched businesses start off as like a pop-up food tent and now having like two or three locations.
4: From soul food kitchens to hidden gem caterers, Black Restaurant Week shines a light where it's long been missing. It's helped generate tens of millions of dollars for Black-owned businesses, keeping legacies alive and creating new ones. And it's part of Black history still being written every time a diner takes that first bite. I'm Esther Dillard for the Black Information Network.
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0: 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I'm Charlamagne Tha God, host of the world's most dangerous morning show, The Breakfast Club, and my history lives here.
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4: Spectacle is defined as a visually striking, impressive, or unusual public display. It can refer to a grand, large-scale performance or an embarrassing situation that draws public attention. When it comes to Donald Trump's birthday bash of the UFC fight on the White House lawn on Sunday, June 14th, then the latter certainly explains that. What we saw was not a celebration of 250 years of American history. What we saw was a petulant, disgraceful, despicable, twice impeached, criminally convicted con man in chief using public taxpayer dollars to throw himself a birthday party. And not just any old birthday party, but a birthday party in a company where he invested in shortly before announcing he was going to tear up the south lawn of the White House in order to have this fight. It was a matter of using government resources for it as well. They claimed the UFC was going to pay for everything, but there were $12 million in security costs that the city of Washington, D.C. had to shoulder. They supposedly are going to be reimbursed by the federal government. I don't trust Donald Trump to pay his bills because he hasn't paid his bills to many other cities. The fighters, they're going to be paid in a Trump coin. Another way of him being corrupt and using taxpayer funds in order to personally enrich himself. What we saw last night was pathetic and it was wrong. I'm Roland Martin on the Black Information Network.
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2: Where the city listens first.
5: Watching the Gulf Coast as it moves ashore. The system is packing 45-mile-per-hour winds as it moves towards the Texas-Louisiana border. The U.S. has released the text of a memorandum of understanding with Iran outlining the reopening of the Strait of Hormuz, easing financial restrictions, and renewed talks on Iran's nuclear program. And the Department of Justice is targeting top New York health officials in a newly filed lawsuit. I'm Amber Payton, and that's what's trending.
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6: There's been a lot of attention on the pitch here to hold it up and set somebody else up. Set himself up.
7: The 2026 FIFA World Cup continues with more matches across North America that include eight nations seeing their first action of the tournament.
6: What's his trademark on the opening game in the 2026 World Cup?
7: Matches are being played across the United States in Atlanta, Georgia, Seattle, Washington, Miami, Florida, Inglewood, California, East Rutherford, New Jersey, and in Kansas City, Missouri.
6: Big chance!
7: A controversial NFL figure will attend his team's mandatory minicamp this week.
8: McCarthy out of the gun, going to throw against pressure here on 3rd and 2, and he's going to be brought down.
7: The Atlanta Falcons edge rusher James Pierce Jr. is expected to take part in practice. The 22-year-old has been absent from the team since his arrest back in February on charges of aggravated battery. Pierce is accused of ramming his vehicle into the car of WNBA player Rekia Jackson. Into sports at 14 and 44 past each and every hour. I'm Ray Harris on the Black Information Network.
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3: Chicago's Obama Presidential Center is gearing up for a star-studded grand opening with major names set to perform June 18th, including Stevie Wonder, John Legend, Jennifer Hudson, The Roots, Common, Timbs, Bruce Springsteen, and Bono of U2. The celebration will take place at John Lewis Plaza and will be live-streamed worldwide, bringing together artists, community leaders, and global voices to mark the occasion. I'm live in Chicago covering the big event as the center officially opens to the public on Juneteenth, June 19th, and I'll have the opportunity to interview two NBA legends, Chris Webber and Dwayne Wade. The campus is free to visit, although opening weekend museum tickets have already sold out. And Barack and Michelle Obama are making a big move in entertainment, announcing a new partnership with Disney through their production company, Higher Ground, after ending their 8-year deal with Netflix. Their first project is an original animated series titled Journey, which will follow a young heroine discovering her powers while searching for the truth about her father. It's a new chapter for the Obamas as they expand into family-focused storytelling. With the latest in entertainment at 17 and 47 minutes past each hour, I'm Bree Wood on the Black Information Network, your home for Black News First.
4: The United States Senate has had a total of 12 black members, with the first being Hiram Rhodes Rebels, elected in 1870 during the Reconstruction era. Jim Crow and other disenfranchisement tactics led to a gap of nearly 90 years between the first and second U.S. black senators. In 1992, Carol Moseley Braun became the first black woman to serve in the U.S. Senate.
5: I don't know, maybe this is just my day to get to talk about race. Maybe I'm just lucky like that today.
4: Vice President Kamala Harris became the second black female to serve as a U.S. senator in 2017. Barack Obama was the fifth black senator and the first to be elected president of the United States.
6: Race is an issue that I believe this nation cannot afford to ignore right now.
4: While Georgia's Raphael Warnock is the latest black member of the U.S. Senate after his 2021 election. Black U.S. senators have made contributions to the country and paved the way for future generations of black leaders. And that's a fact. This is Mike Moore for the Black Information Network.
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8: I'm Esther Dillard on your home for 24/7 news, the Black Information Network. Here are your top stories. An investigation is underway after a black man's body was found floating inside a waterway in Miami-Dade County. Nearly two dozen attorneys general are urging Congress not to cut SNAP benefits. And Black Georgia Senator Raphael Warnock is speaking out about President Trump's silence after a UFC fighter called former First Lady Michelle Obama a man after a highly publicized match at the White House. He told MS Now the fact he said nothing speaks volumes.
9: This idea that black women aren't really women and black people aren't really people harkens to the darkest days in our country's history. This is not political speech. This is immoral speech. This is bigotry.
8: CNN reports the UFC CEO and president Dana White called the comment nasty and false, dismissing the fighter's comment as nonsense, while the White House did not comment. Meantime, a black Florida mom is speaking out to raise awareness of dangers in the water after her son went for a swim in a lake at a resort with his seven siblings on June 1st and contracted a flesh-eating bacteria. Atlanta News First reports 17-year-old Josiah Thompson went swimming at Lions Park in Niceville, Florida. He got a minor scratch on his leg, and his mom, Josiah Thompson, says she had to rush him to the hospital.
10: 2 days later, and his entire leg was red. He was moaning and just hot to the touch and in a lot of pain. As soon as I looked and pulled up his pants leg, I was like, oh yeah, we need to go. We need to go now.
8: Doctors say he contracted Vibrio fulnificus, a naturally occurring bacteria found in warm coastal waters. It's sometimes called a flesh-eating bacteria for the severe damage it can cause to skin and soft tissue. He spent a week in the hospital, had multiple surgeries, and was released on June 10th. Sean Diddy Combs may not be behind bars as long as expected. For the third time, federal authorities have moved up his release date, now set for February 23, 2028. The Bureau of Prisons has not explained the change. The 56-year-old music mogul is serving time at FCI Fort Dix in New Jersey, where he's participating in a drug rehabilitation program following his conviction last summer on sex trafficking charges. His lawyers are appealing that conviction. And finally, Serena Williams is officially back on the tennis court, reuniting for the women's doubles tournament at Wilmington with her sister Venus. About a week ago, she told the Sports World and NBC's Today she's coming back to tennis. And this time, it's not about winning. It's about her kids.
11: It's really about my kids getting to see me play. I mean, Olympia's a little bit older. Adira's very young. And having an opportunity to still be able to possibly do that.
8: Tournament officials announced Tuesday the sisters will compete in the ladies' doubles at the Championships 2026. The sisters have not played together at the All England Club since 2016 and have won 14 Grand Slam doubles titles, including 6 Wimbledon championships. I'm Esther Dillard on your home for Black News First, the Black Information Network.
12: 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Here are the top of the weekend songs that you've thumbed up. Number 3. In Your Eyes.

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3: Drivers could soon get a little relief at the pump. The national average for a gallon of gas has fallen to at least $4.10, roughly down 40 cents over the last month as oil prices have eased amid signs of progress in negotiations between the United States and Iran. Some analysts say the national average could dip below $4 in the coming days, but they also warn consumers not to get too comfortable. Gas prices are still more than a dollar higher than they were before the conflict involving Iran disrupted global markets, and any new tension could quickly send prices climbing again. Experts also note that gas prices typically fall more slowly than they rise, meaning it may take time for lower oil prices to fully show up at your local station. The bottom line, relief may be on the way, but drivers should not assume lower gas prices are here to stay. With Money News at 24 and 54 minutes past each hour, I'm Mimi Brown on your home for Black News First, the Black Information Network.
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4: I'm Misty Jordan on your home for Black News First, the Black Information Network. On the line, I have Chicago Mayor Brandon Johnson. Welcome to the Black Information Network.
5: Thank you for having me.
4: So the Juneteenth celebration is upon us. This will be the fifth year it has been a federal holiday. How will you and your family spend Juneteenth?
5: Yeah, I mean, look, at a time in which there's celebration, the awakening of this nation, 250 years, I think it's appropriate that we celebrate Juneteenth in a very powerful way, particularly at a time in which there's a great deal of consternation all over the country, and particularly Black America. And so my family, we're going to celebrate as we always do with family. Of course, we're going to host a number of events around the city to celebrate the birth of essentially has been the transformation of this country. And that's our liberation of Black people.
4: One of my best friends lives in Chicago, and she talks about Juneteenth in Chicago all the time. What are some of the plans the city has for Juneteenth?
5: First of all, every year we raise the flag that celebrates our liberation. So we'll do that. Different groups will host scholarships as we prepare to send our young people off to college. You know, we know how to get down in Chicago and bring people together around our food, around our music. We'll take on those more serious events, but we're also just going to celebrate our liberation. Look, this was a city that was established by a Black man, Jean-Baptiste Pointe-du-Sable, right? And he took that same revolutionary spirit, of course, that our siblings in Haiti expressed as the first nation to resist colonization. That same spirit is alive in the city of Chicago. We'll make sure that we are lifting up our ongoing struggle for complete liberation for our people.
4: The Obama Presidential Center will be opening in just days. Did
5: yes.
4: you imagine seeing something like this in your lifetime, Mayor Johnson?
5: Oh, my goodness. I mean, the Obama Presidential Center is just an incredible addition to our city. And the fact that the first Black president in the history of our nation developed his organizing chops right on the south side of Chicago and married, of course, one of Southside's finest, our First Lady, Michelle. It's a great testament to our history and our story as a city. We are certainly a better country and a better nation and a better world because of President Obama.
4: I'm Misty Jordan on your home for Black News First, the Black Information Network. 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
6: The Washington Post now reporting documents from the project's contractor show the ballroom is projected to cost $600 million. Half of that is expected to come from taxpayer money, according to records. The president had previously said the ballroom would cost $400 million and it would be funded by him and private donors. The White House didn't comment on the cost estimates, but said the project is tied to the president's security. President Trump is speaking out on the new deal with Iran. Trump announced the deal as he met with world leaders at the G7 summit. The deal hasn't been released by the White House yet, but reports say it will open up the Strait of Hormuz and allow for a 60-day window for the U.S. and Iran to strike a long-term deal that curbs Iran's nuclear ambitions. In a Truth Social post, The president said Iran has agreed to never have a nuclear weapon. And that's your Washington Roundup. More on your home for 24/7 News, the Black Information Network.
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8: This is Esther Dillard with another spotlight on Black excellence. Tyler Perry is one of the most successful figures in the entertainment industry. Born in New Orleans, Louisiana, in 1969, Emmett Perry Jr. endured a difficult childhood marked by poverty and abuse. After changing his name and moving to Atlanta in 1992, Tyler Perry began writing and producing stage plays that became highly successful.
9: All you gotta do is take an R&B song, put Jesus in it, and it's a gospel song.
8: What? It was also during that time that he created his signature character, the iconic Mabel Medea Simmons.
10: Yea, though she walked in the valley with the shadow of Little Red Riding Hood and the Three Bears.
8: With an estimated net worth of over $1 billion, Tyler Perry is also a generous philanthropist, having donated millions to such causes as education, civil rights, and disaster relief. And another shining example of Black excellence. I'm Esther Dillard on the Black Information Network.
11: I'm Amber Payton with BIN News Now. Former NFL star Antonio Brown will be allowed to leave house arrest in Florida this weekend to perform in Turks and Caicos.
12: But now he's rapping also? Is that a new job?
11: Brown is awaiting trial in Miami on an attempted second-degree murder charge after allegedly shooting at someone outside of a boxing match last year. Georgia's November ballot is set. Black Democrat Keisha Lance Bottoms will face Republican Rick Jackson for governor, while Democrat Josh McLaurin faces Republican Greg Dolezal for lieutenant governor. In the U.S. Senate race, Democratic Senator John Ossoff will face Republican Congressman Mike Collins in a closely watched election with major political implications. And rapper Mystical has been sentenced to 20 years in prison after pleading guilty to third-degree rape. The Grammy-nominated artist, whose real name is Michael Tyler, was accused of attacking and robbing a woman at his home in 2022. Get BIN News Now on demand 24/7 on the iHeartRadio app.
13: I'm Kevin Brown on your home for 24/7 News, the Black Information Network. Checks are starting to go out in the mail to nearly 3 million New Yorkers for the state's $2 billion property tax relief program. Most homeowners with incomes below $500,000 will get $350 to $600 checks, while most seniors with income below $110,000 will see $700 to $1,500 checks.
14: It is fantastic for those who are homeowners. It's hard, out of reach for many, but I need to make sure that we're doing everything we can at the state level to put money back in your pockets and help you out with these costs.
13: Governor Kathy Hochul says some New Yorkers will get money from the STAR program soon. Others won't see it until later in the summer or in the fall. New Yorkers can go to ny.gov/STAR to see when the check is coming or enroll in direct deposit. Attorney General Jay Jones and 23 other attorneys general are urging Congress to reverse cuts to the Supplemental Nutrition Assistance Program, SNAP, and restore funding and benefit levels. They're calling for the rollback of expanded work requirements and eligibility restrictions included in the House-passed Farm Bill. The coalition emphasized that administrative hurdles do not create jobs or reduce poverty and highlighted the importance of ensuring that no American go hungry due to lack of affordability. Changes in federal SNAP spending could impact millions of beneficiaries nationwide, with Virginia experiencing a nearly 14% drop in enrollment and approximately 80,000 Virginians losing food assistance. A 29-year-old black mother from Cincinnati, Ohio, Bre'Isha Stroud, has pleaded guilty to attempted murder after shooting a 12-year-old son in the head during a 2025 home incident. The child survived but suffered severe life-altering injuries. The shooting occurred on January 26, 2025, inside a residence where Stroud shot her son and also ended up with a gunshot wound herself. Prosecutors stated that the boy sustained catastrophic injuries and may not live a normal life, with a possibility of future legal action if he dies. Stroud remains in custody and faces a sentencing hearing on July 23rd, potentially receiving a lengthy prison term. The city of Birmingham, Alabama's innovation team has launched the North Birmingham Community Service Hub, a neighborhood resource center at the Salvation Army in North Birmingham, to connect residents with services. The hub offers in-person guidance, referrals, and support, complemented by the bham.findhelp.com online platform. 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
15: I'm Bill Black with another Bet You Didn't Know music fact. Okay, today I'm going to drop facts on you, but I'm not going to use any names because I don't need to use names.

he was accepting submissions of songs. Enter Brother Number Two. Brother Number Two submits a song for Brother Number One's album, but Brother Number One says, uh-uh, that's trash. So Brother

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2: I'm Mike Stevens on your home for Black News First, the Black Information Network. Another young Black father is being remembered after his life was cut short by a bullet. According to WSYX Television, family members, friends, and leaders in the community gathered for 22-year-old Avante Copeland, who recently was shot and killed outside of a Columbus, Ohio store. A gathering to honor him took place near the spot where he died. A 19-year-old Black man has been arrested for the shooting, something community leaders say did not have to happen. They say there are better ways to resolve conflicts than with a gun.
3: They feel like that they not being heard. They feel like that the first thing that they have to do is resort to violence to solve problems. It is not.
2: Ralph Carter is the leader of the organization called We Are Linden, designed to help young people like this Black teenager learn to work things out without violence. She tells Fox 28 TV why she's in the program.
4: I want to be doing something good this summer, contributing to something this summer. I want to be known for doing good.
2: Exactly what led to this particular incident is still being investigated by police. But in a sense, it's not an isolated incident. Very similar things continue to happen in Black communities from coast to coast, and everybody's looking for a way to stop them. The trial is starting for the Black Fort Stewart, Georgia soldier accused of shooting and injuring five people last year. Former Army Sergeant Cornelius Radford is accused of shooting at five other soldiers at the base's logistics unit. Radford testified earlier this year the shooting happened after an argument with his partner. Radford is pleading guilty to assault allegations, but prosecutors say they're seeking attempted murder charges. Radford says he was having a severe mental health crisis at the time. All right, well, let's get a check of your local news now. That chant for OG Anunoby, the Black Knicks player whose tip-in saved the day for the team in Game 4 of the NBA Finals and propelled them into Game 5, which they won to win the series. OG explained to the crowd on the Today Show why he was so low-key after making that great play.
5: At the time, we had to get ready for Game 5, but I mean, now it's a really cool moment. I mean, I love my teammates, I love these guys, I love the fans.
2: Well, the NYPD says security plans for the parade involves more than 10,000 officers for one of the largest parades in New York City's history. Black New Yorkers are among those continuing to raise their voices about a possible rent freeze. Tenants are hoping for a rent freeze, saying the economy is making it tough to deal with the rising price of living. But property owners maintain increases are needed to help properly maintain older buildings. The Rent Guidelines Board will make its final decision June 25th. I'm Mike Stevens in for Vanessa Tyler on New York's BIN 1600, your home for Black News First.
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13: The opinions, beliefs, and viewpoints expressed in this commentary are those of the author and do not necessarily represent those of BIN and its founding partners and employees.
14: I'm James T. Harris, and I have something to say. The Department of Justice just reminded America of something that should never have been forgotten. Citizenship is a privilege, not a free pass. Federal officials have filed actions against 17 naturalized citizens accused of lying during the process of becoming Americans. The allegations involve serious crimes, fraud, and deception. Conduct that, if disclosed truthfully, could have prevented them from ever obtaining citizenship in the first place. Now, every one of these individuals deserves due process. Allegations are not convictions, but the principle matters. Citizenship is one of the greatest gifts this nation can offer. Millions of people around the world dream of becoming Americans. They follow the rules, fill out the paperwork, and wait patiently for their opportunity. They understand that citizenship comes with responsibilities, including telling the truth. If someone gains citizenship through fraud, then reviewing that citizenship is not extreme. It's common sense. The same standard should apply to everyone. There have been long-standing allegations surrounding Congresswoman Ilhan Omar's immigration history. She denies wrongdoing, and no court has found otherwise. But if federal authorities believe questions remain unanswered, those questions should be investigated just as they would be for anyone else. Equal justice means equal scrutiny. At its core, this isn't about one politician or even these 17 cases. It's about whether the United States has the courage to enforce its own laws. A nation that refuses to protect the integrity of citizenship sends the wrong message to every honest immigrant who followed the rules. Citizenship should mean something, and if it was obtained honestly, there's nothing to fear from transparency. Right, Omar? I'm James T. Harris for the Black Information Network.
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15: Trending this hour, new Federal Reserve Chairman Kevin Warsh says he's focused on getting monetary policy right. This comes after the Federal Reserve's decision to leave interest rates unchanged. The Smithsonian is unveiling a new exhibition highlighting the nation's natural and cultural heritage as the U.S. approaches its 250th anniversary. And Chick-fil-A is no longer America's favorite fast food chain. A new report released this week shows the Chicken King has been dethroned by sub-maker Jersey Mike's. I'm Amber Payton, and that's what's trending.
0: 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Here's Morgan Wood.
16: Motown Records is investing in the next generation of music industry leaders through a new internship program for HBCU students. The label recently launched its New Legends Internship Program, a 10-week initiative designed to give students hands-on experience in key areas of the business, including marketing, creative, digital media, and A&R. The inaugural class includes students from Howard University, Morgan State University, North Carolina A&T State University, and Spelman College. Participants will work on active projects and receive mentorship from music industry professionals throughout the summer. Motown says the program is aimed at creating more pathways into an industry where access and opportunities can often be difficult to find. With the latest in HBCU news, I'm Morgan Wood on the Black Information Network. 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
18: Faith Evans is being celebrated in her hometown of Newark, New Jersey, with a street officially renamed Faith Evans Way. The honor was unveiled June 13th at the intersection of Grumman Avenue and Elizabeth Avenue, where fans, family, and city leaders gathered for a block party to recognize her legendary career. The Grammy-winning R&B icon, known for helping define the sound of the 90s and becoming the first female artist signed to Bad Boy Records, attended the ceremony, making it a full circle moment. And in more entertainment news, Birdman and Master P are teaming up, announcing the Cash Money and No Limit Tour, bringing two legendary New Orleans labels together on one stage. The 17-city arena tour will feature artists like Juvenile, Manny Fresh, BG, Silk the Shocker, Mia X, and more, with Boosie joining as a special guest. The run kicks off September 11th in Houston and will hit major cities including Atlanta, Detroit, Chicago, and New Orleans, of course. Tickets go on sale on Juneteenth, June 19th. With the latest in entertainment, the 17 and 47 minutes past each hour, I'm Bree Wood on the Black Information Network, your home for Black News First.
19: In 2019, marine scientists discovered the remains of the Clotilda at the bottom of Alabama's Mobile River. The Clotilda is believed to be the last known intact U.S. slave ship. In 1860, the Clotilda smuggled 110 Africans to Alabama, decades after the importation of slaves was outlawed in the United States. To hide the crime, the ship's captain, William Foster, burned and sunk the ship. Surviving ancestors of that final harrowing journey went on to establish Africatown, which still exists today. In her best-selling book, Barracoon, released in 2018, Zora Neale Hurston tells the story of Cudjoe Lewis, the last enslaved African on the Clotilda. The book details Lewis's experiences aboard the slave ship and his role in founding Africatown. Lewis died in 1935 at the age of 94. Africatown and the Clotilda are an intricate part of the national conversation about reparations, highlighting the lasting legacy of this dark chapter in American history. I'm Andrea Coleman on the Black Information Network.
15: Esther Dillard on your home for 24/7 news, the Black Information Network. Here are your top stories. A grieving Black family is looking for answers after a deadly hit and run in Miami. Severe weather is hitting the Midwest and the coast of Texas. We'll have the details. And
20: it's like a slow building, painful event where it feels like a continual, like being hit with some kind of blunt force object against your body in like a very repetitive motion. And that can last. For me, my longest one has been about a week or so.
3: That's Kaylin Wilson, a sickle cell warrior, adult advocate, and award-winning documentary filmmaker. June 19th is Juneteenth and World Sickle Cell Awareness Day. The disease affects 100,000 Americans. More than 90% of them are Black.
20: Having the disease, it makes me have a deeper understanding of the exact definition of what a pain crisis is. Like, I have family members as well who have the disease, and so I can see them and understand when they're in crisis, I know exactly what that pain is, why they're moving that way, why they're being slow to respond exactly, because I know what that feels like.
3: Wilson's short documentary, How the Sickle Cell Shapes, earned the NABJ Salute to Excellence Award for Best Student Documentary. But she says when warriors grow up, the fight changes. Adults in crisis are too often met with suspicion rather than care, even in the emergency room. She says her own sibling lived it.
20: My youngest sibling was very, on her last crisis, she was treated with a lack of care, a lack of compassion. And so I've seen both realities that exist. And so I would say, like, to any medical professional, that to see us as a whole person, to know that we're here with the same goal of we want to get better, please help us get to our better so we can get back to the lives we're living.
3: This June 19th, Wilson is working with the Sickle Cell Association in Norfolk, Virginia. It's part of the Shine the Light on Sickle Cell campaign to hold a blood drive. She says Black donors are critical because sickle cell patients often need transfusions and genetic compatibility matters.
20: I very much think it's important for warriors to know that there are remedies out there. There are many people living much longer lives these days. I've met people who are much older than I thought was possible with sickle cell disease. I'm learning more myself on how to look at life with more of expectation, with more the possibilities, even under these types of constraints, and not limiting to myself to just one reality.
3: Kaylin Wilson, sickle cell warrior, filmmaker, and advocate. For more information on the Shine the Light on Sickle Cell campaign and the June 19th blood drive in Norfolk, Virginia, visit wepsicklecell.org. For more news impacting the Black community, listen to the Black Information Network on the iHeartRadio app or log on to binnews.com. 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
24: For many Americans, the American dream is starting to feel more like a dream than a reality. A new survey finds that more than half of Americans believe the American dream is out of reach for most people today. The big reason, money. Nearly 80% of respondents pointed to the rising cost of living as a major obstacle, while many also cited soaring home prices, healthcare costs, and wages that aren't keeping up with expenses. And when asked what achieving the American dream looks like today, most people didn't mention fame or success. They said financial stability. The survey also found Americans are increasingly questioning whether hard work alone is enough to get ahead, as many worry economic mobility is becoming harder to achieve. The bottom line, for millions of Americans, making ends meet has become the new American dream. 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
2: I'm Misty Jordan on your home for Black News First, the Black Information Network. Joining the Black Information Network, I have Congressman Jonathan Jackson, representing Illinois' 1st Congressional District and son of late civil rights trailblazer Jesse Jackson. Welcome to the Black Information Network.
3: Thank you so much. Glad to be on the program. Big fan of yours. Keep it going.
2: I love that. Thank you. First, let me offer my condolences to you and your family from myself and from the Black Information Network.
3: Very kind of you. I appreciate that, and we're grateful. I thank God for the life of my father, and thank God for the gratitude so many people have expressed and his transition to the ancestors.
2: Well said. Switching gears, Juneteenth is upon us. What will you and your family do to celebrate Juneteenth this year?
3: First of all, I sat down with my children after Congresswoman Sheila Jackson Lee and President Joseph Biden passed this. And I, like many people, had to run back and research the history of it. You mean slavery had been abolished, stopped, the 13th Amendment had been passed, and for 2.5 years later, people were still held in slavery in the state of Texas. And so much of our history even coming to light for us. And so now I just call this a period of understanding another level of betrayal that we've experienced inside of America. And it makes me just reflect to go look and understand our history more. 60 years of age, and for the first 55 years of my life, this wasn't a part of history that I've known much about. And then it opens up another part of history. We need to be more committed now to learning our history. I would say celebrate, but also commemorate. Take the time to dig and learn something more about your history.
2: Okay. Switching gears to the Obama Presidential Center that will be opening in just days. Did you imagine seeing in your lifetime?
3: No, this is like really tremendous. I went to school with First Lady Miss Obama, and her and my sister best friend.
2: Really?
3: I still have the table that they used to study from. They were both National Merit Scholars. Used to drop her off sometimes when I drove a station wagon.
2: Really?
3: And to see young Barack, President Barack Obama, come. I remember when he joined Trinity Church on 95th Street, and he was in my house for my brother's wedding, Jesse Jr. So no, I had not imagined that, and to see that now future generations of children will know what possibilities are.
2: I'm Misty Jordan on your home for Black News First, the Black Information Network. 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
4: The Food and Drug Administration is classifying a recall of more than 900 cases of Alfredo sauce at its highest risk level. The recall stems from a supplier pulling a dry milk powder ingredient used in the product due to possible salmonella contamination. The FDA says Coffee Connection Co. Inc., based in Lebanon, Tennessee, voluntarily began the recall on May 6th, and it's still ongoing. The products affected were distributed across 41 states, including Alabama, Arizona, California, Colorado, Florida, Georgia, Illinois, Indiana, Iowa, Kansas, and Kentucky, among others. Officials say consumers should check their pantries and discard any recalled products as their investigation continues. That's your Healthy Minute. I'm Morgan Wood on the Black Information Network, BINnews.com, your home for Black news first.
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7: I'm Amber Payton with BIN News Now. A person of interest is in custody after last week's cross burning in Chicago's Grant Park.
8: And the impact was devastating.
7: Mayor Brandon Johnson condemned it as a symbol of hate. No injuries were reported. A man later told NBC5 he was responsible, claiming it was meant as a protest against President Trump and his policies. Black Washington, D.C. Councilmember Janice Lewis-George is leading the Democratic nomination race for D.C. mayor. Results released Tuesday night show her with nearly 53% of the vote, while Kenya McDuffie, who is also black, trails by more than 15,000 votes. Lewis-George will win the ranked choice primary if she stays above 50%. President Trump has threatened to exert more federal control over D.C. if she is elected. And Isaiah Hughley has made history as the first black mayor of Columbus, Georgia. Unofficial results show the former city manager with more than 51% of the vote over city councilmember Joanne Kogel. Get BIN News Now on demand 24/7 on the iHeartRadio app.
9: I'm Kevin Brown on your home for 24/7 News, the Black Information Network. Tropical storm Arthur is officially formed. The National Hurricane Center's Michael Brennan expects rapid weakening after landfall, but Florida remains on high alert.
10: See the potential for that life-threatening flash flooding. It's going to extend from today in portions of southern Louisiana and eastern Louisiana across into southeastern Mississippi, southern Alabama, portions of the Florida Panhandle, and into western Georgia as we go from Wednesday into Thursday and Friday.
9: The Panhandle faces a severe flash flood threat and embedded fast-moving tornadoes. Coastal areas face life-threatening rip currents. Officials urge beachgoers to stay out of the surf and drivers to avoid flooded roadways.
10: There are hurricane hunters who have been flying out in the storm, as well as some coastal observations suggest maximum sustained winds are up to about 40 miles per hour now. But that does not change the fact that the main threat from Arthur is going to be a prolonged multi-day heavy rainfall event that could produce dangerous to life-threatening flash flooding.
9: Despite awaiting trial in Miami for attempted murder, former NFL star Antonio Brown will be allowed to travel to the Turks and Caicos this weekend for a rap performance.
11: I thought he was training and training people. But now he's rapping also? Is that a new job?
9: His attorney says he's been rapping for years. With concerns about international travel, the judge has ordered Brown's ankle monitor track him through GPS. The company immediately reports if it's been cut and requires he appear in court by Zoom on Monday to prove he's back on house arrest in Broward County. Brown is accused of shooting at someone outside a boxing match last year in Miami. He's charged with attempted second-degree murder and claims stand-your-ground self-defense. Amid declining enrollment and increasing educational competition, Miami-Dade County School Board members are expected to vote on not reopening four schools when classes resume in August.
12: We got to be strategic. We got to take a scalpel, not a hatchet, to these situations.
9: The four schools would be consolidated into nearby campuses. Vice Chair Daniel Espino believes with a $72 million budget shortfall this past year and another $60 million shortfall the upcoming year, they need to make sure per-student spending is used wisely to give children the most options. Six Broward County public schools will be closed or consolidated in the upcoming year. Georgia Republicans are dropping their redistricting plans for now. Lawmakers will not redraw the state's political maps this month after Governor Brian Kemp called them into special session to do so. State Republican legislative leaders said they did not have enough time to take up redistricting in the current special session, but suggested they could revisit the issue ahead of the 2028 election cycle. Trump has urged GOP-led southern states to enact congressional maps, but to draw new maps next year or in 2028, Republicans will need to maintain full control of state government after this year's midterms. The longtime public address voice of the Los Angeles Lakers is retiring after 43 seasons.
13: Time to greet the starting lineup for your Western Conference champion, Los Angeles Lakers.

0: necessary work of building the world as it should be. That's the idea behind the Obama Foundation. We believe that real change starts at the ground level, with young leaders, organizers, and people from all walks of life who have the power to bring change home to their communities. 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So, please join us. Be part of this movement for positive change, because together we can build a world that is more just, more inclusive, and filled with opportunity for everyone.
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5: It's unbelievable that somebody could hit him and leave him in the street as if he was nobody.
6: I do want justice.
4: Those are members of a grieving black family looking for answers after a deadly hit and run in Miami. Alfred Jerome Atkins died after he was hit by a car over the weekend. Loved ones say the 61-year-old was on his way to help another family member when he was hit.
5: The pain is unimaginable. We, you know, all just can't understand how something like this could happen and someone could keep going. The fact that this is his fate, that this happened to him, we're not going to stop until this person is found. We know that God will bring us justice, bring us peace, and bring us hope.
4: It's not clear how far along police are in the investigation. In Memphis, a black Shelby County court clerk is being indicted on federal charges. The clerk, who normally deals with other people on trial, now faces charges herself for theft, fraud, and money laundering. Prosecutors say Tammy Sawyer stole more than $44,000. They say she used county-issued credit cards and travel funds to pay for personal expenses like food deliveries, tickets to sporting events, alcohol, hotels, and restaurants. Her lawyer, who's also black, acknowledges the indictment.
7: We received the sealed indictment, and right now we have not had a chance to go through and dissect every aspect of the law on it.
4: Fox 13 Television reports the black clerk has been released on her own recognizance. Well, for those who like to vape, more health concerns. What is described as the smooth, icy taste in some of them could harm your heart. New research from the University of Louisville says WS23, a cooling chemical used to make vapes feel smoother, made mice's hearts beat off rhythm three times as often. It also made stressed human heart cells beat slower, then recharge faster. All right, well, let's get a check of your local news now. That chant for OG Anunoby, the black Knicks player whose tip-in saved the day for the team in Game 4 of the NBA Finals and propelled them into Game 5, which they won to win the series. OG explained to the crowd on the Today Show why he was so low-key after making that great play.
8: At the time, we had to get ready for Game 5, but I mean, now it's a really cool moment. I mean, I love my teammates, I love these guys, I love the fans.
4: Well, the NYPD says security plans for the parade involves more than 10,000 officers for one of the largest parades in New York City's history. Black New Yorkers are among those continuing to raise their voices about a possible rent freeze. Tenants are hoping for a rent freeze, saying the economy is making it tough to deal with the rising price of living. But property owners maintain increases are needed to help properly maintain older buildings. The Rent Guidelines Board will make its final decision June 25th. I'm Mike Stevens in for Vanessa Tyler on New York's BIN 1600, your home for Black News First.
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9: This is Layla Ali, undefeated world champion, Hall of Fame boxer, wellness advocate, and CEO of Layla Ali Lifestyle. My father, Muhammad Ali, was more than a champion in the ring. He was a global voice for courage, conviction, faith, and justice. The Muhammad Ali Center celebrates his life, his principles, and his willingness to stand for something bigger than himself. Remind

0: /history. I'm Layla Ali, and my history lives here.
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1: For and by us.
5: BIN News this hour, I'm Terry McCready. Democrats and even some Republicans are expressing skepticism about the U.S.-Iran framework agreement set to be signed on Friday. Most of the concern from Republicans surrounds reports that claim the U.S. will send funds to Iran, but Vice President J.D. Vance says that's not true.
6: Not a single cent of American money under any circumstance, no matter what the Iranians do, goes to Iran.
5: Vance says the agreement does allow Iran to reach peaceful benchmarks, which would then allow other countries in the region to invest in Iranian infrastructure. Vance adds the agreement does state Iran must never develop or buy a nuclear weapon. President Trump insists it's a good deal that will open the Strait of Hormuz and stop Iran from getting a nuclear weapon as further negotiations are scheduled after the signing. Meanwhile, the Senate has narrowly rejected a war powers resolution on Iran. This comes as Trump is talking up a framework agreement with Tehran.
7: Will this be the vote when my colleagues finally stand up for their constituents rather than simply standing up for Donald Trump? I'm urging my colleagues to speak up in this moral moment, send a message that the president should not feel that he can easily and so cavalierly use American might.
5: The resolution, led by Black Senator Raphael Warnock of Georgia, would direct the president to remove the United States armed forces from hostilities within or against Iran unless authorized by a declaration of war. Senators ultimately rejecting a motion to discharge the resolution out of committee in a 47-48 vote, with lawmakers pushing for more information about terms in the deal. In 2015, Congress passed the Iran Nuclear Agreement Review Act, which requires that any deal relating to Iran's nuclear program be submitted to Congress prior to sanctions being lifted. The House and Senate reaching an agreement to pass bipartisan legislation designed to boost housing and affordability assistance. The various sides reaching a final deal yesterday after months of negotiations between Republicans and Democrats in both chambers. The deal means the latest version of the Road to Housing Act is in line for House and Senate approval before it's signed by the president ahead of the midterms. It would mark his second largest economic legislative accomplishment in his second term after last year's tax cuts. The Obama Foundation has a star-studded lineup on tap for the opening of the Obama Presidential Center tomorrow, just days after President Trump attracted, let's say, more obscure types to his UFC fight at the White House. Among those joining in the opening ceremony, there are at least a dozen artists, including Grammy, Oscar, Emmy, Tony, and Golden Globe winners, with Stevie Wonder, The Roots, Jennifer Hudson, and John Legend all on hand. It's evident the enduring power of the historic Obama presidency can still attract luminous crowds after more than a decade. The Obama Foundation is a nonprofit collaborator of the Black Information Network. 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I'm Terry McCready for the Black Information Network.
8: Here's what's trending this hour. The U.S. has released the text of the Memorandum of Understanding with Iran and says it's now in effect. President Trump says he signed the memorandum and it includes the reopening of the Strait of Hormuz and an easing of financial restrictions against Iran. The Trump administration is challenging a reparations program in Evanston, Illinois. The suit says reparations from the city offered to Black residents for civil rights violations amount to racial discrimination. And the Federal Reserve is leaving interest rates unchanged. I'm Amber Payton and that's what's trending.
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9: Well, there's been a lot of attention on the pitch here. To hold it up and set somebody else up. Set himself up.
10: The 2026 FIFA World Cup continues with more matches across North America that include eight nations seeing their first action of the tournament.
9: puts his trademark on the opening game in the 2026 World Cup.
10: Matches are being played across the United States in Atlanta, Georgia, Seattle, Washington, Miami, Florida, Inglewood, California, East Rutherford, New Jersey, and in Kansas City, Missouri.
9: Big chance!
10: Controversial NFL figure will attend his team's mandatory minicamp this week.
11: At the end of the gun, going to throw against pressure here on 3rd and 2, and he's going to be brought down.
10: The Atlanta Falcons edge rusher James Pierce Jr. is expected to take part in practice. The 22-year-old has been absent from the team since his arrest back in February on charges of aggravated battery. Pierce is accused of ramming his vehicle into the car of WNBA player Rekia Jackson. Pinterest Sports at 14 and 44 past each and every hour. I'm Ray Harris on the Black Information Network.
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13: We begin in Chicago, Illinois, where learning a person of interest is in custody following last week's cross-burning in downtown Chicago. Black Mayor Brandon Johnson called the cross-burning a symbol of hate that we must reject.
14: I can't speak to anyone's motives. We can only speak to the impact. And the impact was devastating.
13: The incident took place earlier this month in Grant Park. No injuries were reported. Monday night, NBC 5 News in Chicago aired an interview with a man claiming to be the person responsible for the cross burning. In it, he said the cross initially had MAGA written on it and was meant to protest President Trump and his policies.
12: In other news, heartbreak for an Atlanta, Georgia family.
15: Somebody took the life of a...
12: That is the father of Shakia Pregent, barely able to finish a sentence after learning about the death of his daughter. The pregnant Black woman was gunned down at an apartment complex. According to the DeKalb County Sheriff's Office, Devin Anthony, who is Black, is accused of shooting and killing Pregent. According to family members, her unborn baby also did not survive. The family also says Pregent never saw her killer coming.
16: She was targeted in that bedroom. She was sleeping with her 2 children in the bed with her.
12: The children who slept beside her are 1 and 3 years old. The 2 children were not hurt in the shooting. According to the DeKalb County Sheriff's Office, Devin Anthony has been arrested, accused of killing Pridgen. The family of former NFL player Alden Smith has decided to send his brain to be checked for CTE following his recent death. The family is sending his brain to medical experts at the Boston University CTE Center to see whether chronic traumatic encephalopathy played a role in his death last weekend. Smith died last Saturday at the age of 36, just hours after delivering pizzas to a homeless charity in the San Francisco Bay Area. So far, no cause of death has been given, and the family has hired attorneys to help investigate his death. CTE is a degenerative brain disease that has been found in athletes in contact sports, combat veterans, and others exposed to repetitive head trauma. It can only be diagnosed after death.
13: In Detroit, Michigan, all unaccompanied minors in downtown will be under a curfew from 8 p.m. on June 22nd until 6 a.m. June 23rd. That isn't sitting well with some.
17: I don't understand what the fuss is about, considering what has been going on downtown.
18: And I think the amendment is going to make our children even more sullen than they already have become.
13: The Detroit City Council approved the earlier curfew for the city's fireworks show that night. And finally, the city of Brewer, Maine, will host the Juneteenth ceremony at Freedom Park on June 19th at 11 a.m. Jim Varner, president of the Maine Human Rights Coalition, will be in attendance. This marks the 22nd year of the event at Freedom Park, where a ceremonial wreath is placed each year to honor Juneteenth. I'm Mike Moore, along with Nicole Deal, on your home for 24/7 News, the Black Information Network.
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26: Rapper Mystical has been sentenced to 20 years in prison after pleading guilty to third-degree rape charges. The Grammy-nominated artist, whose real name is Michael Tyler, was accused of beating, choking, and robbing a woman at his home in 2022. According to investigators, the victim said Tyler took her keys and phone, assaulted her, and refused to let her leave until she sent him money through Cash App. Tyler was originally charged with first-degree rape but pleaded guilty to reduced charges in March. The conviction adds to a long history of legal troubles. Mystical previously served 6 years in prison after being convicted of sexually assaulting his hairstylist in 2004. Elsewhere in entertainment, Sean Diddy Combs' release date from federal custody has been moved up once again. According to the Federal Bureau of Prisons, Combs is now scheduled to be released from FCI Fort Dix in New Jersey on February 23rd, 2028. It's the third time his projected release date has changed, though officials have not publicly explained the latest adjustment. The 56-year-old music mogul is currently participating in a residential drug abuse treatment program while serving his sentence following last year's prostitution-related conviction. With the latest in entertainment, I'm Morgan Wood on the Black Information Network.

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4: And I'm Mike Moore on your home for 24/7 News, the Black Information Network.
3: A black parole supervisor with the Texas Department of Criminal Justice has reportedly been fired over her alleged comments on social media about the Carmelo Anthony case. Speaking about the stabbing of Austin Metcalf, Donna Robinson allegedly wrote in part, "I, for one, don't give an expletive about the family's loss." She goes on to say, "It's about time these expletive bigots feel the pain they have inflicted on other groups of people. I'm just glad we didn't have to bury another black child." TDCJ says the post is not compatible with its policies and values.
4: In predominantly black Chicago, Illinois, residents there who live near the Obama Presidential Center are calling for stronger housing protections.
5: This woman says her landlord has increased her rent by $200 over the last 2 years, citing increased property values.
6: If the prices in the entire neighborhood is looking like this, I won't be able to stay in South Shore.
5: Shannon Bennett with the Community Benefits Agreement Coalition says their biggest concern is displacement and housing costs. The CBA Coalition wants the city to provide property tax relief for longtime homeowners and implement rent control measures. I'm Perry Williams.
4: And now to Georgetown, South Carolina, where restoration work has been done at the Howard School, the site of the first publicly funded school for black students. The school, built in the 1800s, will now be used as an administrative office for a Head Start program. The restoration preserved historic elements of the building and expanded class space for early childhood education.
3: And finally, how does a few free groceries sound? Well, it might be possible with Aldi. The grocery chain is following the surprise unboxing trend, giving away a limited number of boxes to customers who sign up on the promotion webpage at noon Eastern each day, June 22nd through the 25th. Themes for the packages include snacks, fiber, protein, and mystery. For more info, go to aldiblindbox.com. I'm Nicole Deal, along with Mike Moore, on your home for Black News First, the Black Information Network. Your Washington Roundup is next.
7: A legal battle over reparations is drawing national attention. The Trump administration has sued the city of Evanston, Illinois, challenging what is considered the nation's first government-funded reparations program for black residents. The program provides housing grants to eligible black residents and descendants impacted by decades of discriminatory housing policies, including redlining. The Justice Department argues the program violates federal civil rights laws because benefits are awarded based on race. Evanston officials say the initiative is meant to address documented harm caused by past discrimination. Supporters warn the lawsuit could impact similar reparations efforts nationwide, while opponents argue public benefits should be race neutral. The case is expected to become a major test of how courts view reparations and racial equity programs moving forward. That's your Washington Roundup. I'm Morgan Wood in Washington, D.C. on the Black Information Network, your home for Black News First.
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8: On August 7th, 1948, Alice Coachman made history as the first black woman to win an Olympic gold medal. Her victory in the high jump at the London Olympic Summer Games cemented her legacy as a trailblazer in sports and beyond. Coachman was born in Albany, Georgia in 1923 and grew up in the segregated South, where opportunities for black athletes, particularly women, were scarce. Despite these challenges, her determination was undeniable. She trained barefoot on dirt roads with homemade equipment, proving that passion can overcome the biggest obstacles. At the 1948 Olympics, Coachman's high jump cleared the bar at 5'6" 1/8", and she became the first black woman to win a gold medal. Beyond the track, Coachman became a role model and advocate for young athletes, encouraging them to pursue their dreams regardless of any barriers along the way. As we celebrate all of our country's gold medal winners, let's also take a moment to remember Alice Coachman, the first black woman to win an Olympic gold medal. This is Bree Wood for the Black Information Network.
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3: The Trump administration is putting all 50 states on notice, warning governors that they have to crack down on unemployment fraud or risk losing federal administrative funding. The U.S. Department of Labor sent out letters this week saying states need to take immediate action to address what it calls widespread fraud, waste, and abuse in unemployment insurance programs. Acting Labor Secretary Keith Sonderling says the American public will no longer tolerate mismanagement of taxpayer dollars. He also made it clear that if states do not tighten their oversight, they will suffer the consequences. The department pointed to problems in California, Illinois, and New York, which are all states with Democratic leadership, citing outdated technology, weak identity checks, and other issues that it says allows fraud to flourish. A Government Accountability Office review found that 11 of 15% of all unemployment payments from April 2020 to May 2023 were fraudulent. Money news at 24 and 54 minutes past each hour. I'm Nicole Deal on your home for Black News First, the Black Information Network.
0: I'm Amber Payton with BIN News Now. Former NFL star Antonio Brown will be allowed to leave house arrest in Florida this weekend to perform in Turks and Caicos.
9: But now he's rapping also? Is that a new job?
0: Brown is awaiting trial in Miami on an attempted second-degree murder charge after allegedly shooting at someone outside of a boxing match last year. Georgia's November ballot is set. Black Democrat Keisha Lance Bottoms will face Republican Rick Jackson for governor, while Democrat Josh McLaurin faces Republican Greg Dolezal for lieutenant governor. In the U.S. Senate race, Democratic Senator John Ossoff will face Republican Congressman Mike Collins in a closely watched election with major political implications. And rapper Mystical has been sentenced to 20 years in prison after pleading guilty to third-degree rape. The Grammy-nominated artist, whose real name is Michael Tyler, was accused of attacking and robbing a woman at his home in 2022. Get BIN News Now on demand 24/7 on the iHeartRadio app.
10: I'm Kevin Brown on your home for 24/7 News, the Black Information Network. The first tropical storm of the season is formed and is now churning in the Gulf. It's expected to move inland at the Texas border with Louisiana.
11: The main threat from Arthur is going to be a prolonged multi-day heavy rainfall event that could produce dangerous to life-threatening flash flooding.
10: That's National Hurricane Center Director Dr. Michael Brennan. The storm Arthur expected to weaken after making landfall, but will still present a major flood threat to the region through Friday. Arthur may bring what the National Hurricane Center calls the potential for life-threatening flash flooding. The fatal shooting of a one-year-old child by a police officer in Mississippi is sparking outrage. NBC correspondent George Solis reports the incident happened Sunday in Centobia when police say they responded to a shoplifting call at a Walmart and encountered two adults and a child in a parking lot.
12: Authorities say the two adults, now identified by the family's lawyer as the boy's mother and her friend, tried to get away, driving toward and nearly hitting an officer. Another officer then firing at the car.
10: The three later turned up in a hospital where the child was pronounced dead. One of the adults is in critical condition. The officer has been placed on administrative leave. The Mississippi Bureau of Investigation has launched a probe into the shooting. The child's grandmother, LaShonda Williams, says she wants answers.
13: I'm more angry because the situation that took place really was unnecessary. What I'm hearing from what happened, it was unnecessary.
10: Nicole Wiley, sister of the injured woman, says that according to witnesses, one of the adults was seen in the parking lot carrying a box of diapers.
14: Policeman shot, open fire in a public setting over allegedly some Pampers.
10: A district judge has blocked the 2025 ACA rule, citing insufficient data and inadequate agency justification. The ruling by the U.S. District Court for the District of Maryland came after the city of Chicago challenged the federal rule changes proposed by the Trump administration under the Affordable Care Act. The court found that the government failed to provide enough data or a meaningful explanation for the changes, leading to a provision being deemed unreasonable and not adequately explained. The city of Chicago, along with a coalition of cities and advocates, sued the U.S. Department of Health and Human Services secretary for violating the Administrative Procedure Act, arguing that the rule would increase health care costs and restrict access to ACA coverage. The court's decision eliminates several provisions of the rule, including a $5 junk fee on automatic re-enrollees and changes that would have raised families' annual health care costs significantly. A federal judge has halted the U.S. National Park Service from removing or altering slavery and civil rights exhibits in national parks, ordering the restoration of materials already taken down. The ruling temporarily stops a Trump-era policy that directed parks to remove content critical of U.S. history. The judge's decision limits how the National Park Service can make changes to historical displays and requires the restoration of removed exhibits. Advocacy groups filed a lawsuit challenging the policy, arguing it violated the Administrative Procedure Act and undermined the integrity of national parks. The ruling supports an effort to maintain historical accuracy in public sites and emphasizes the importance of preserving the full scope of American history in national parks. I'm Kevin Brown on your home for Black News First, the Black Information Network.
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16: People will come, Ray. People will most definitely come.
17: Born in Mississippi in 1931, James Earl Jones would become a powerful symbol of resilience and excellence. From the Great White Hope to voicing Darth Vader.
18: No, I am the father.
17: Jones' resonant voice and commanding presence helped him become one of the most distinguished actors of his generation. Crediting poetry and acting for helping him overcome a childhood stutter, his Broadway debut would come in 1957. Winning his first Tony Award in 1968, he would go on to join a select group of entertainers by also winning a Grammy, Emmy, and Oscar, or EGOT. His impact so powerful, the Court Theater on Broadway was renamed after him in 2022. Breaking barriers in Hollywood and theater at a time when opportunities for Black actors were limited.
19: Go through life. Worry it. If somebody like you or not, you best make sure that they are doing right by you.
17: James Earl Jones' success and legacy are a source of inspiration and pride for the Black community. Rest in power, James Earl Jones.
20: I'm Mike Stevens on your home for Black News First, the Black Information Network. Another young Black father is being remembered after his life was cut short by a bullet. According to WSYX Television, family members, friends, and leaders in the community gathered for 22-year-old Avante Copeland, who recently was shot and killed outside of a Columbus, Ohio store. A gathering to honor him took place near the spot where he died. A 19-year-old Black man has been arrested for the shooting, something community leaders say did not have to happen. They say there are better ways to resolve conflicts than with a gun.
21: They feel like that they not being heard. They feel like that the first thing that they have to do is resort to violence to solve problems. It is not.
20: Ralph Carter is the leader of the organization called We Are Linden, designed to help young people like this Black teenager learn to work things out without violence. She tells Fox 28 TV why she's in the program.
22: I want to be doing something good this summer, contributing to something this summer. I want to be known for doing good.
20: Exactly what led to this particular incident is still being investigated by police. But in a sense, it's not an isolated incident. Very similar things continue to happen in Black communities from coast to coast, and everybody's looking for a way to stop them. The trial is starting for the Black Fort Stewart, Georgia soldier accused of shooting and injuring five people last year. Former Army Sergeant Cornelius Radford is accused of shooting at five other soldiers at the base's logistics unit. Radford testified earlier this year the shooting happened after an argument with his partner. Radford is pleading guilty to assault allegations, but prosecutors say they're seeking attempted murder charges. Radford says he was having a severe mental health crisis at the time. All right, well, let's get a check of your local news now. That chant for OG Anunoby, the Black Knicks player whose tip-in saved the day for the team in Game 4 of the NBA Finals and propelled them into Game 5, which they won to win the series. OG explained to the crowd on the Today Show why he was so low-key after making that great play.
23: At the time, we had to get ready for Game 5, but I mean, now it's a really cool moment. I mean, I love my teammates, I love these guys, I love the fans.
20: Well, the NYPD says security plans for the parade involves more than 10,000 officers for one of the largest parades in New York City's history. Black New Yorkers are among those continuing to raise their voices about a possible rent freeze. Tenants are hoping for a rent freeze, saying the economy is making it tough to deal with the rising price of living. But property owners maintain increases are needed to help properly maintain older buildings. The Rent Guidelines Board will make its final decision June 25th. I'm Mike Stevens in for Vanessa Tyler on New York's BIN 1600, your home for Black News First.
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4: The annual Black Men's Health Summit in Wisconsin focuses on Black men's health, particularly mental health.
2: And the breakdowns.
5: The Trump Justice Department saying it received reports the City University of New York's Black Male Initiative gives preference to students based on race.
3: The Black Information Network.
6: Mississippi State Representative Bo Brown, who was a black man, passed away. Brown has served in the Mississippi House since 2020.
2: Is telling our story.
7: BIN News This Hour, I'm Andrea Coleman reporting from Chicago on the eve of the Obama Presidential Center's grand opening. Coming up, just hours before the center opens its doors, some community members are making some requests of the Obama Foundation. And
8: a lot of people that I spoke with while here in Chicago, they remember when the first black president was elected, and it's been very so emotional for them, elected and reelected, actually. The pride felt is just incredible. There was no greater statement about black progress than his time in the White House.
7: A team of us are on the ground in Chicago in preparation for the big day. Our Vanessa Tyler shares what she's hearing from some neighbors she spoke with over the past few days. But first, here's BIN News Now. Several residents who live near the Obama Presidential Center on Chicago's South Side are calling for stronger housing protections. Shannon Bennett with the Community Benefits Agreement Coalition says their biggest concern is displacement and housing costs. The CBA Coalition wants the city to provide property tax relief for longtime homeowners and enact rent control measures. Organizers also called on local city leaders and the Obama Foundation to back policies that prevent displacement and allow residents who have been pushed out to return. Well, as the Black Information Network has been reporting, the OPC is set to open its doors over the next 2 days. Tomorrow, hundreds of people are expected to attend a semi-private grand opening. Three former presidents, Joe Biden, George W. Bush, and Bill Clinton, are slated to be among them. While some community members apparently have some concerns about the center's impact on their lives and their neighborhood, others are happy to learn of the center's opening. BIN senior national anchor Vanessa Tyler, who is also in Chicago, tells us what she's hearing.
8: I spoke with a lot of people who did have an opportunity already to go inside and take a look inside the Obama Presidential Center, walk the grounds of the campus. And one person you will be hearing from, she was so emotional. She said that it's an emotional experience and that you need to have your Kleenex handy. And in fact, they do, because they know people will feel deeply about what they're seeing and remembering and feel deeply about this country and the democracy that Obama and the center promotes. Really, that's what it is, what people can do themselves to make this country what it is supposed to be.
7: I'll join Vanessa, Bree Wood, Amber Payton, and me, along with the rest of the BIN team, for the second episode of Hope Has a Home, a special program highlighting this historic moment. Hope Has a Home will air tomorrow and Friday at 6 p.m. Eastern. And join us tomorrow for the live stream of the grand opening ceremony starting at 11 a.m. Central and 12 noon Eastern. BIN will carry the broadcast live, along with remarks from former President Barack Obama. Entertainers like Stevie Wonder and Common are expected to perform. It will likely be a magical moment showcasing black brilliance and achievement. By the way, tickets to the OPC are available, but we understand they have sold out through October of this year. This is BIN News This Hour. Be sure to follow us wherever you get your podcasts. I'm Andrea Coleman reporting from Chicago on the Black Information Network, home of Black News First.
9: Here's what's trending this hour. New Federal Reserve Chairman Kevin Warsh says he's focused on getting monetary policy right. This comes after the Federal Reserve's decision to leave interest rates unchanged. The Smithsonian is unveiling a new exhibition highlighting the nation's natural and cultural heritage as the U.S. approaches its 250th anniversary. And Chick-fil-A is no longer America's favorite fast food chain. A new report released this week shows the Chicken King has been dethroned by sub-maker Jersey Mike's. I'm Amber Payton, and that's what's trending.
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10: Motown Records is investing in the next generation of music industry leaders through a new internship program for HBCU students. The label recently launched its New Legends Internship Program, a 10-week initiative designed to give students hands-on experience in key areas of the business, including marketing, creative, digital media, and A&R. The inaugural class includes students from Howard University, Morgan State University, North Carolina A&T State University, and Spelman College. Participants will work on active projects and receive mentorship from music industry professionals throughout the summer. Motown says the program is aimed at creating more pathways into an industry where access and opportunities can often be difficult to find. With the latest in HBCU news, I'm Morgan Wood on the Black Information Network. 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
13: Cell phones have been an integral part of connecting our modern world. But did you know a black nuclear engineer pioneered the technology for them? Henry Thomas Sampson was born in 1934 in Jackson, Mississippi. He earned his bachelor's degree in chemical engineering from Purdue University in 1956, followed by his master's degree from UCLA in 1961 and his PhD shortly after. In 1971, Henry Sampson created the gamma electric cell. It's a device which produced long-lasting power to satellites. Sampson's innovation caught the attention of the Motorola Company, which then placed his patented technology into their telephones. This eventually led to the very first telephone calls being made using cell phones. Henry Sampson passed on June 4th, 2015. His genius and black excellence helped create the globally connected world we share today. This is Tammy Eswick for the Black Information Network.
14: 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I'm Mike Strautmanis, and my history lives here.
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16: We begin in Senatobia, Mississippi. In the aftermath of a fatal officer-involved shooting that ended with the death of a black infant, civil rights lawyer Ben Crump is now responding to the incident. Civil rights lawyer Ben Crump is now responding to that incident. Crump released in a statement that read in part, A one-year-old child is dead because police officers in Mississippi opened fire on a car in a crowded Walmart parking lot. Cohen Wiley was a baby. His mother, who has not been charged with any crime, says she was trying to communicate to officers there was a baby in the car. Carolyn Stokes is the baby's grandmother.
18: Senatobia Police Department. Get away with too much stuff. I hear about it all the time. It's in the news all the time.
16: The officer has been placed on administrative leave. The Mississippi Bureau of Investigation has launched a probe into the shooting.
17: In Chicago, Illinois, a lineup of artists scheduled to perform during the festivities at the Obama Presidential Center's grand opening has been announced. The musical performers, some of whom are Black, include The Roots, Jennifer Hudson, John Legend, Stevie Wonder, and Common. No tickets are available as the event has already sold out. The Obama Foundation is a nonprofit collaborator of the Black Information Network. Over in Kentucky, Governor Andy Beshear has posthumously pardoned 43 people who helped enslaved individuals escape to freedom. Dozens were wrongfully thrown in prison who gave aid to those escaping ahead of Juneteenth.
19: Among those pardoned were Elijah Anderson and Juliette Miles, who were arrested for their efforts in helping enslaved individuals reach freedom. Beshear signed an executive order in 2024 declaring June 19th as Juneteenth in Kentucky, marking the end of slavery in the United States. Additionally, Beshear expanded protections in state hiring by prohibiting discrimination based on traits historically associated with race, such as natural hair texture and protective hairstyles. I'm Morgan Wood on the Black Information Network.
16: A Black woman in Hampton, Virginia says a free online resource has helped her learn about her family's connection to Fort Monroe.
20: Let's be honest. As a Black person in America, you want to know where you're from, right?
16: That's Evandra Catherine. She acknowledged that she's African, but she was curious as to how she started in America. Catherine says an online resource, FamilySearch.org, helped her locate documents that list her relative, Chloe Ann Spruill, as being at Fort Monroe from 1864 through 1867. It detailed Chloe, her kids, and her husband were enslaved, and Chloe and the kids came to Fort Monroe when her husband went to fight in the Civil War. And finally, Black Girl Wellness Fest, organized by Black Girl Vitamins, will be held in Chicago on June 26th through the 27th at the UIC Forum. The event aims to provide a wellness experience tailored to Black women, featuring medical professionals and mental health experts. The festival will offer a range of activities, including fitness classes and a wellness marketplace. I'm Mike Moore, along with Nicole Deal, on your home for 24/7 News, the Black Information Network.
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17: When it comes to shopping, how loyal are you to the brands that you love? Well, a recent survey by the Human Rights Campaign Foundation discovered that LGBTQ plus consumers are changing their brand loyalties. And the big changes are based on a company's diversity, equity, and inclusion policies. Nearly 72% of LGBTQ plus shoppers say they are buying fewer products from companies they believe are backing away from DEI commitments. Another 70% say they will not buy anything from businesses that are retreating from DEI. The survey identified big retail brands like Target, Walmart, Amazon, Chick-fil-A, and Home Depot as the top companies linked to reduce spending. Meanwhile, Costco, Apple, Ben & Jerry's, Delta Airlines, and Kroger were cited as recipients of higher spending. The survey included about 15,000 U.S. adults. LGBTQ plus Americans represent an estimated $1.7 trillion in economic power. Money news at 24 and 54 minutes past each hour. I'm Nicole Deal on your home for Black News First, the Black Information Network.
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17: A black man in Medford, New York, says a routine traffic stop turned violent, and the video of his arrest is now at the center of a police brutality claim. Craig Manning was pulled over on April 2nd by Suffolk County Police. Body cam video reportedly shows officers ordering him out of the car and Manning repeatedly asking for a supervisor after refusing to give cops his license, and then officers dragging him out, punching him in the head, and pinning him to the ground. His attorney says the arrest was wrong from the beginning.
0: In Detroit, Michigan, two sisters are facing serious charges after prosecutors say they stabbed a female employee at a restaurant. The incident happened May 30th when Brianna Long and Kiriana Long, who are black allegedly, became angry when their food order was incorrect. According to investigators, the argument escalated into a physical fight and the worker was stabbed in the stomach. Cops later arrested both of the sisters. One of them was 9 months pregnant at the time. The employee later arrested both of the sisters. One of them was 9 months pregnant at the time. The employee is expected to be okay. A new exhibit in Dallas, Texas is giving visitors an up-close president.
17: And finally to Georgia, where Isaiah Hugley is making history as the first black mayor of Columbus. Unofficial results from Tuesday night's election show the former city manager receiving over 51% of the vote against city council member Joanne Coggle. However, Coggle did not concede Tuesday night. She says she wants to wait for provisional, military, and overseas ballots to be counted. I'm Nicole Deal, along with Mike Moore, on your home for Black News First, the Black Information Network. Your Healthy Minute is next.
1: Lyme disease can lead to mental disorders, not just physical symptoms. A new study out of Denmark found that patients hospitalized for Lyme disease had a 28% higher risk of developing mental issues and were twice as likely to attempt suicide. The disease is spread by deer ticks, and nearly 500,000 people are treated in the U.S. every year. In other health news, a new study is showing only 1 in 10 kids will outgrow ADHD. The University of Washington School of Medicine in Seattle tracked over 100 kids for 16 years and found that most kids will likely have symptoms fade in and out as they mature, from children to teens to adults. Very few will have a full remission of symptoms. Doctors now describe ADHD as waxing and waning or dynamic fluctuating disorder. Overall, the study found that 2/3 of children will experience periods of remission and recurrence of symptoms throughout adolescence. And that's your Healthy Minute. I'm Mike Island on the Black Information Network.

0: Frankie Beverly was born. In 1970, he would form the group Raw Soul, which later was renamed Maze. Under the mentorship of Marvin Gaye, Frankie Beverly and Maze would go on to give us 9 gold albums. Beverly and May's live experience was more like a party than a concert. Dressed in his signature all white, crowds would stand at their feet and sing to the top of their lungs.
1: Ooh, and pain. I like sunshine and rain.
0: Sadly, on September 10th, 2024, Frankie Beverly left us with hits for lifetimes to come.

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1: Amber Payton with BIN News Now. A person of interest is in custody after last week's cross-burning in Chicago's Grant Park.
2: And the impact was devastating.
1: Mayor Brandon Johnson condemned it as a symbol of hate. No injuries were reported. A man later told NBC5 he was responsible, claiming it was meant as a protest against President Trump and his policies. Black Washington, D.C. Councilmember Janice Lewis George is leading the Democratic nomination race for D.C. mayor. Results released Tuesday night show her with nearly 53% of the vote, while Kenya McDuffie, who is also black, trails by more than 15,000 votes. Lewis George will win the ranked choice primary if she stays above 50%. President Trump has threatened to exert more federal control over D.C. if she is elected. And Isaiah Hughley has made history as the first black mayor of Columbus, Georgia. Unofficial results show the former city manager with more than 51% of the vote over city councilmember Joanne Kogel. Get BIN News Now on demand 24/7 on the iHeartRadio app.
3: I'm Vanessa Tyler on the Black Information Network, your home for black news first. Outrage in Mississippi. The cop who shot that one-year-old is on leave, and civil rights attorney Ben Crump is on the case.
4: And I seen the officers take off running, not in the car. I'm talking about on feet. And these are the sheriffs and the police, and they're running through the parking lot. And I see the car take off, you know. So I'm like, in my head, like, I know they're not chasing the car. They don't think they're going to catch the car. Then I hear gunshots.
3: It happened in Senatobia, Mississippi. One-year-old Cohen Wiley was in the car when police responded to shoplifting at Walmart, opening fire at two suspects driving away. It's reported the adults were stealing diapers. Cops claim the car drove towards them, prompting the shooting. But the community is not buying that often used excuse.
5: I just hope the truth comes out.
3: For the rest of this week, the Black Information Network will be bringing team coverage of the official opening of the Obama Presidential Center. In a BIN exclusive, I speak with Southside resident Chicago attorney Meredith Hammer, who took an early tour of the facility.
6: It's right there, right smack dab in the, on the south side of Chicago. It's a beacon of hope. It's connecting, you know, us all. It's connecting, you know, the people from the south side, people from the north side, people from the south suburbs, people from other states, right, from all different walks of life. And gives us an opportunity to see what's possible. It lets young people know that, you know, they're just as good, you know, they're just as important, right? They're just as, their lives are meaningful as well, right? Just as important as anyone else in the world, right? So that's what I think. It shows me. It's evidence of what does the Bible say? Things hope for, that we can hope for. And it's physical, live, and in person, though, too, right? So we can touch it. We can see. I know that I think the Obamas are in town. So, you know, it's always this great energy, right, when they're around. So it's this physical standing, of what they represent. And I say they, you know, like I said, I'm in love with Michelle Obama. So for me, it's everything. I know everybody loves. So that's the meaning of it. Right. And, you know, young people, for me, it's really important for young people who may not have been alive, you know, who may have been really, you know, just young children, right, babies, to be able to see this and to, if there's a vibe, there's an energy, you know, in the OPC, right? There's this energy there, and you can experience it, right? So I encourage everyone to come.
3: Later in this hour, Meredith tells me why visiting the Obama Presidential Center was so emotional for her, and likely it will be emotional for you, too. I'm Vanessa Tyler on the Black Information Network, your home for Black News First.
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4: Network.
5: It's unbelievable that somebody could hit him and leave him in the street as if he was nobody.
6: I do want justice.
4: Those are members of a grieving black family looking for answers after a deadly hit and run in Miami. Alfred Jerome Atkins died after he was hit by a car over the weekend. Loved ones say the 61-year-old was on his way to help another family member when he was hit.
5: The pain is unimaginable. We, you know, all just can't understand how something like this could happen and someone could keep going. The fact that this is his fate, that this happened to him, we're not going to stop until this person is found. We know that God will bring us justice, bring us peace, and bring us hope.
4: It's not clear how far along police are in the investigation. In Memphis, a black Shelby County court clerk is being indicted on federal charges. The clerk, who normally deals with other people on trial, now faces charges herself for theft, fraud, and money laundering. Prosecutors say Tammy Sawyer stole more than $44,000. They say she used county-issued credit cards and travel funds to pay for personal expenses like food deliveries, tickets to sporting events, alcohol, hotels, and restaurants. Her lawyer, who's also black, acknowledges the indictment.
7: We received the sealed indictment, and right now we have not had a chance to go through and dissect every aspect of the law on it.
4: But the lawyer is able to speak about Sawyer's accomplishments and character.
7: Well, they've had a great deal of confidence in her through the years. She has enjoyed the privilege of representing individuals from Shelby County, as well as legislature when she was in the legislature, and she's done a great job.
4: Fox 13 Television reports the black clerk has been released on her own recognizance. Well, for those who like to vape, more health concerns. What is described as the smooth, icy taste in some of them could harm your heart. New research from the University of Louisville says WS23, a cooling chemical used to make vapes feel smoother, made mice's hearts beat off rhythm three times as often. It also made stressed human heart cells beat slower, then recharge faster for the next beat. Researchers say vapes with lab-made cooling ingredients are spreading fast, with sales, including within the black community, up considerably in recent years. Well, as the BIN continues to tell black stories as part of telling the nation's stories on its 250th birthday this year, we want to let you know about African-American Reverend Reginald Davis. He has spent more than two decades leading First Baptist Church of Williamsburg, Virginia. It's one of the nation's oldest black congregations. The church is approaching its own 250th anniversary this year, with roots going back to free and enslaved black people who organized the congregation in 1776. Pastor Davis says preserving our history is essential because history half told is untold. I'm Mike Stevens on your home for Black News First, the Black Information Network.
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9: 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More than 200,000 black soldiers fought in the Civil War, many for a freedom

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0: Texas in 2016 and is now spreading to cities across the country. It's more than just menus. It's a movement.
1: And so we really want to create something that was more all-inclusive to the creative things we were seeing happening in the food scene.
0: That's one of the three founders, Fallon Farrell.
1: As we've grown through the years, we've literally watched businesses start off as like a pop-up food tent and now having like two or three locations.
0: From soul food kitchens to hidden gem caterers, Black Restaurant Week shines a light where it's long been missing. It's helped generate tens of millions of dollars for Black-owned businesses, keeping legacies alive and creating new ones. And it's part of Black history still being written every time a diner takes that first bite. I'm Esther Dillard for the Black Information Network.
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4: In Texas, 19-year-old Carmelo Anthony is now appealing his murder conviction. No one on the jury was Black.
3: In 30 minutes, the NAACP will honor the Reverend Dr. Amos Brown with the 2026 Spingarn Medal.
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4: Southern Baptist leaders voted on a constitutional change to toughen restrictions on churches with female pastors.
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5: BIN News this hour. I'm Andrea Coleman reporting from Chicago on the eve of the Obama Presidential Center's grand opening. Coming up, just hours before the center opens its doors, some community members are making some requests to the Obama Foundation. And
6: a lot of people that I spoke with while here in Chicago, they remember when the first Black president was elected, and it's been very so emotional for them, elected and reelected, actually. And the pride felt is just incredible. There was no greater statement about Black progress than his time in the White House.
5: A team of us are on the ground in Chicago in preparation for the big day. Our Vanessa Tyler shares what she's hearing from some neighbors she spoke with over the past few days. But first, here's BIN News Now. Several residents who live near the Obama Presidential Center on Chicago's South Side are calling for stronger housing protections. Shannon Bennett with the Community Benefits Agreement Coalition says their biggest concern is displacement and housing costs. The CBA Coalition wants the city to provide property tax relief for longtime homeowners and enact rent control measures. Organizers also called on local city leaders and the Obama Foundation to back policies that prevent displacement and allow residents who have been pushed out to return. Well, as the Black Information Network has been reporting, the OPC is set to open its doors over the next 2 days. Tomorrow, hundreds of people are expected to attend a semi-private grand opening. Three former presidents, Joe Biden, George W. Bush, and Bill Clinton, are slated to be among them. While some community members apparently have some concerns about the center's impact on their lives and their neighborhood, others are happy to learn of the center's opening. BIN senior national anchor Vanessa Tyler, who is also in Chicago, tells us what she's hearing.
6: I spoke with a lot of people who did have an opportunity already to go inside and take a look inside the Obama Presidential Center, walk the grounds of the campus. And one person you will be hearing from, she was so emotional. She said that it's an emotional experience and that you need to have your Kleenex handy. And in fact, they do, because they know people will feel deeply about what they're seeing and remembering and feel deeply about this country and the democracy that Obama and the center promotes. Yeah. Really, that's what it is, what people can do themselves to make this country what it is supposed to be.
5: I'll join Vanessa, Bree Wood, Amber Payton, and me, along with the rest of the BIN team, for the second episode of Hope Has a Home, a special program highlighting this historic moment. Hope Has a Home will air tomorrow and Friday at 6 p.m. Eastern, and join us tomorrow for the live stream of the grand opening ceremony starting at 11 a.m. Central and 12 noon Eastern. BIN will carry the broadcast live, along with remarks from former President Barack Obama. Entertainers like Stevie Wonder and Common are expected to perform. It will likely be a magical moment showcasing Black brilliance and achievement. By the way, tickets to the OPC are available, but we understand they have sold out through October of this year. This is BIN News This Hour. Be sure to follow us wherever you get your podcasts. I'm Andrea Coleman reporting from Chicago on the Black Information Network, home of Black News First.
7: Here's what's trending this hour. The U.S. has released the text of the Memorandum of Understanding with Iran and says it's now in effect. President Trump says he signed the memorandum and it includes the reopening of the Strait of Hormuz and an easing of financial restrictions against Iran. The Trump administration is challenging a reparations program in Evanston, Illinois. The suit says reparations from the city offered to black residents for civil rights violations amount to racial discrimination. And the Federal Reserve is leaving interest rates unchanged. I'm Amber Payton, and that's what's trending.
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8: There's been a lot of attention on the pitch here to hold it up and set somebody else up. Set himself up.
9: The 2026 FIFA World Cup continues with more matches across North America that include eight nations seeing their first action of the tournament.
8: What's his trademark on the opening game in the 2026 World Cup?
9: Matches are being played across the United States in Atlanta, Georgia, Seattle, Washington, Miami, Florida, Inglewood, California, East Rutherford, New Jersey, and in Kansas City, Missouri.
8: Big chance!
9: Controversial NFL figure will attend his team's mandatory minicamp this week.
10: Right at the end of the gun, going to throw against pressure here on 3rd and 2, and he's going to be brought down.
9: The Atlanta Falcons edge rusher James Pierce Jr. is expected to take part in practice. The 22-year-old has been absent from the team since his arrest back in February on charges of aggravated battery. Pierce is accused of ramming his vehicle into the car of WNBA player Rekia Jackson. Future sports at 14 and 44 past each and every hour. I'm Ray Harris on the Black Information Network.
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11: Mr. Dillard, on your home for 24/7 news, the Black Information Network. Here are your top stories. An investigation is underway after a black man's body was found floating inside a waterway in Miami-Dade County. Nearly two dozen attorneys general are urging Congress not to cut SNAP benefits. And black Georgia Senator Raphael Warnock is speaking out about President Trump's silence after a UFC fighter called former First Lady Michelle Obama a man after a highly publicized match at the White House. He told MS Now the fact he said nothing speaks volumes.
12: This idea that black women aren't really women and black people aren't really people harkens to the darkest days in our country's history. This is not political speech. This is immoral speech. This is bigotry.
11: CNN reports the UFC CEO and President Dana White called the comment nasty and false, dismissing the fighter's comment as nonsense, while the White House did not comment. Meantime, a black Florida mom is speaking out to raise awareness of dangers in the water after her son went for a swim in a lake at a resort with his seven siblings on June 1st and contracted a flesh-eating bacteria. Atlanta News First reports 17-year-old Josiah Thompson went swimming at Lions Park in Niceville, Florida. He got a minor scratch on his leg, and his mom, Josiah Thompson, says she had to rush him to the hospital.
13: 2 days later, and his entire leg was red. He was moaning and just hot to the touch and in a lot of pain. As soon as I looked and pulled up his pants leg, I was like, oh, yeah, we need to go. We need to go now.
11: Doctors say he contracted Vibrio vulnificus, a naturally occurring bacteria found in warm coastal waters. It's sometimes called a flesh-eating bacteria for the severe damage it can cause to skin and soft tissue. He spent a week in the hospital, had multiple surgeries, and was released on June 10th. Sean Diddy Combs may not be behind bars as long as expected. For the third time, federal authorities have moved up his release date, now set for February 23rd, 2028. The Bureau of Prisons has not explained the change. The 56-year-old music mogul is serving time at FCI Fort Dix in New Jersey, where he's participating in a drug rehabilitation program following his conviction last summer on sex trafficking charges. His lawyers are appealing that conviction. And finally, Serena Williams is officially back on the tennis court, reuniting for the women's doubles tournament at Wilmington with her sister Venus. About a week ago, she told the sports world and NBC's Today she's coming back to tennis. And this time, it's not about winning. It's about her kids.
14: It's really about my kids getting to see me play. I mean, Olympia's a little bit older. Adira's very young. And having an opportunity to still be able to possibly do that.
11: Tournament officials announced Tuesday the sisters will compete in the ladies' doubles at the Championships 2026. The sisters have not played together at the All England Club since 2016 and have won 14 Grand Slam doubles titles, including 6 Wimbledon championships. I'm Esther Dillard on your home for Black News First, the Black Information Network.
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2: Chicago's Obama Presidential Center is gearing up for a star-studded grand opening with major names set to perform June 18th, including Stevie Wonder, John Legend, Jennifer Hudson, The Roots, Common, Timbs, Bruce Springsteen, and Bono of U2. The celebration will take place at John Lewis Plaza and will be live-streamed worldwide, bringing together artists, community leaders, and global voices to mark the occasion. I'm live in Chicago covering the big event as the center officially opens to the public on Juneteenth, June 19th, and I'll have the opportunity to interview two NBA legends, Chris Webber and Dwayne Wade. The campus is free to visit, although opening weekend museum tickets have already sold out. And Barack and Michelle Obama are making a big move in entertainment, announcing a new partnership with Disney through their production company, Higher Ground, after ending their 8-year deal with Netflix. Their first project is an original animated series titled Journey, which will follow a young heroine discovering her powers while searching for the truth about her father. It's a new chapter for the Obamas as they expand into family-focused storytelling. With the latest in entertainment at 17 and 47 minutes past each hour, I'm Bree Wood on the Black Information Network, your home for Black news first.
3: The United States Senate has had a total of 12 Black members, with the first being Hiram Rhodes Rebels, elected in 1870 during the Reconstruction era. Jim Crow and other disenfranchisement tactics led to a gap of nearly 90 years between the first and second U.S. Black senators. In 1992, Carol Moseley Braun became the first Black woman to serve in the U.S. Senate.
4: I don't know, maybe this is just my day to get to talk about race. Maybe I'm just lucky like that today.
3: Vice President Kamala Harris became the second Black female to serve as a U.S. Senator in 2017. Barack Obama was the fifth Black senator and the first to be elected President of the United States.
5: Race is an issue that I believe this nation cannot afford to ignore right now.
3: While Georgia's Raphael Warnock is the latest Black member of the U.S. Senate after his 2021 election. Black U.S. senators have made contributions to the country and paved the way for future generations of Black leaders. And that's a fact. This is Mike Moore for the Black Information Network.
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8: I'm Misty Jordan on your home for Black News First, the Black Information Network. On the line, I have Chicago Mayor Brandon Johnson. Welcome to the Black Information Network.
9: Thank you for having me.
8: So the Juneteenth celebration is upon us. This will be the fifth year it has been a federal holiday. How will you and your family spend Juneteenth?
9: Yeah, I mean, look, at a time in which there's celebration, the awakening of this nation, 250 years, I think it's appropriate that we celebrate Juneteenth in a very powerful way, particularly at a time in which there's a great deal of consternation all over the country, and particularly Black America. And so my family, we're going to celebrate as we always do with family. Of course, we're going to host a number of events around the city to celebrate the birth of essentially has been the transformation of this country. And that's our liberation of Black people.
8: One of my best friends lives in Chicago, and she talks about Juneteenth in Chicago all the time. What are some of the plans the city has for Juneteenth?
9: First of all, every year we raise the flag that celebrates our liberation. So we'll do that. Different groups will host scholarships as we prepare to send our young people off to college. You know, we know how to get down in Chicago and bring people together around our food, around our music. We'll take on those more serious events, but we're also just going to celebrate our liberation. Look, this was a city that was established by a Black man, Jean-Baptiste Pointe-du-Sable, right? And he took that same revolutionary spirit, of course, that our siblings in Haiti expressed as the first nation to resist colonization. That same spirit is alive in the city of Chicago. We'll make sure that we are lifting up our ongoing struggle for complete liberation for our people.
8: The Obama Presidential Center will be opening in just days. Did
9: yes.
8: you imagine seeing something like this in your lifetime, Mayor Johnson?
9: Oh, my goodness. I mean, the Obama Presidential Center is just an incredible addition to our city. And the fact that the first Black president in the history of our nation developed his organizing chops right on the south side of Chicago and married, of course, one of South Side's finest, our First Lady, Michelle. It's a great testament to our history and our story as a city. We are certainly a better country and a better nation and a better world because of President Obama.
8: I'm Misty Jordan on your home for Black News First, the Black Information Network. 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
10: The Washington Post now reporting documents from the project's contractor show the ballroom is projected to cost $600 million. Half of that is expected to come from taxpayer money, according to records. The president had previously said the ballroom would cost $400 million and it would be funded by him and private donors. The White House didn't comment on the cost estimates, but said the project is tied to the president's security. President Trump is speaking out on the new deal with Iran. Trump announced the deal as he met with world leaders at the G7 summit. The deal hasn't been released by the White House yet, but reports say it will open up the Strait of Hormuz and allow for a 60-day window for the U.S. and Iran to strike a long-term deal that curbs Iran's nuclear ambitions. In a Truth Social post, the president said Iran has agreed to never have a nuclear weapon. And that's your Washington Roundup. More on your home for 24/7 News, the Black Information Network.
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12: This is Esther Dillard with another spotlight on Black excellence. Tyler Perry is one of the most successful figures in the entertainment industry. Born in New Orleans, Louisiana in 1969, Emmett Perry Jr. endured a difficult childhood marked by poverty and abuse. After changing his name and moving to Atlanta in 1992, Tyler Perry began writing and producing stage plays that became highly successful.
13: All you gotta do is take an R&B song, put Jesus in it, and it's a gospel song.
12: What? It was also during that time that he created his signature character, the iconic Mabel Medea Simmons.
14: Yea, though she walked in the valley with the shadow of Little Red Riding Hood and the Three Bears.
12: With an estimated net worth of over $1 billion, Tyler Perry is also a generous philanthropist, having donated millions to such causes as education, civil rights, and disaster relief. And another shining example of Black excellence. I'm Esther Dillard on the Black Information Network.
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15: Drivers could soon get a little relief at the pump. The national average for a gallon of gas has fallen to at least $4.10, roughly down 40 cents over the last month as oil prices have eased amid signs of progress in negotiations between the United States and Iran. Some analysts say the national average could dip below $4 in the coming days, but they also warn consumers not to get too comfortable. Gas prices are still more than a dollar higher than they were before the conflict involving Iran disrupted global markets, and any new tension could quickly send prices climbing again. Experts also note that gas prices typically fall more slowly than they rise, meaning it may take time for lower oil prices to fully show up at your local station. The bottom line, relief may be on the way, but drivers should not assume lower gas prices are here to stay. With Money News at 24 and 54 minutes past each hour, I'm Mimi Brown on your home for Black News First, the Black Information Network.
2: Amber Payton with BIN News Now. Former NFL star Antonio Brown will be allowed to leave house arrest in Florida this weekend to perform in Turks and Caicos.
16: But now he's rapping also? Is that a new job?
2: Brown is awaiting trial in Miami on an attempted second-degree murder charge after allegedly shooting at someone outside of a boxing match last year. Georgia's November ballot is set. Black Democrat Keisha Lance Bottoms will face Republican Rick Jackson for governor, while Democrat Josh McLaurin faces Republican Greg Dolezal for lieutenant governor. In the U.S. Senate race, Democratic Senator John Ossoff will face Republican Congressman Mike Collins in a closely watched election with major political implications. And rapper Mystical has been sentenced to 20 years in prison after pleading guilty to third-degree rape. The Grammy-nominated artist, whose real name is Michael Tyler, was accused of attacking and robbing a woman at his home in 2022. Get BIN News Now on demand 24/7 on the iHeartRadio app.
17: I'm Vanessa Tyler on the Black Information Network, your home for Black News First. The countdown to the public opening of the Obama Presidential Center is days away, but some people had the opportunity to see it already, like Southside resident Chicago attorney Meredith Hammer, who warns the experience is emotional.
18: it leaves me hopeful. You know, there's meaning behind the Obama Presidential Center, the OPC, right? That's what we're affectionately calling it. You know, I visited last Thursday during the soft opening, and it was moving for me. I was surprised that, you know, I walked in and it just, in tears. I'm getting emotional now, but that's the energy, the vibe, right, at the Obama Center is that, you know, it just took me back to 20 years, just walking in. I'm not going to tell a lot of details because I want people to experience it for themselves, but, you know, just you could tell there was a lot of thought put into each exhibit, you know, the technology. Of course, you know, you've got, you know, President Obama, and then there's Michelle, you know. Didn't think it could get any better after him, but it can for me. So it was moving for me. So I attended with my boyfriend, partner, and his daughter, and a mutual friend of ours. So it's one of those experiences. It is an experience, right? And I knew immediately that I would have to come back and take my time.
19: It's one of those things you take, it takes a couple of days.
18: More than a couple of days. It's more than, because you have to take it all in. And I was like, where was I when? Where was I when this? And, you know, I was emotional. I was, you know, on the campaign trail again with him. I was overwhelmed, but hopeful. I just keep thinking about this idea of hope for me. So I get emotional thinking about it. I get emotional.
19: Yeah. You know, they said they're tissue stations around.
18: People were giving me, they are. The security personnel, they did have tissues for the very reason that I'm experiencing right here. So they were handing out tissues. But so many people from all different walks of life, different diverse backgrounds and ethnicities, all having a similar experience. I guess connecting to this, the idea of possibility. I'm telling you, I was talking to a lady, you know, older Caucasian woman, and she was in tears. And she was giving me a tissue. So I didn't expect to be so overcome with emotion.
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25: I'm Mike Stevens on your home for Black News First, the Black Information Network. Another young Black father is being remembered after his life was cut short by a bullet. According to WSYX Television, family members, friends, and leaders in the community gathered for 22-year-old Avante Copeland, who recently was shot and killed outside of a Columbus, Ohio store. A gathering to honor him took place near the spot where he died. A 19-year-old Black man has been arrested for the shooting, something community leaders say did not have to happen. They say there are better ways to resolve conflicts than with a gun.
26: They feel like that they not being heard. They feel like that the first thing that they have to do is resort to violence to solve problems. It is not.
25: Ralph Carter is the leader of the organization called We Are Linden. designed to help young people like this black teenager learn to work things out without violence. She tells Fox 28 TV why she's in the program.
0: I want to be doing something good this summer, contributing to something this summer. I want to be known for doing good.
25: Exactly what led to this particular incident is still being investigated by police. But in a sense, it's not an isolated incident. Very similar things continue to happen in black communities from coast to coast, and everybody's looking for a way to stop them. The trial is starting for the black Fort Stewart, Georgia soldier accused of shooting and injuring five people last year. Former Army Sergeant Cornelius Radford is accused of shooting at five other soldiers at the base's logistics unit. Radford testified earlier this year the shooting happened after an argument with his partner. Radford is pleading guilty to assault allegations, but prosecutors say they're seeking attempted murder charges. Radford says he was having a severe mental health crisis at the time. All right, well, let's get a check of your local news now. That chant for OG Anunoby, the Black Knicks player whose tip-in saved the day for the team in Game 4 of the NBA Finals and propelled them into Game 5, which they won to win the series. OG explained to the crowd on the Today Show why he was so low-key after making that great play.
3: At the time, we had to get ready for Game 5, but I mean, now it's a really cool moment. I mean, I love my teammates, I love these guys, I love the fans.
25: Well, the NYPD says security plans for the parade involves more than 10,000 officers for one of the largest parades in New York City's history. Black New Yorkers are among those continuing to raise their voices about a possible rent freeze. Tenants are hoping for a rent freeze, saying the economy is making it tough to deal with the rising price of living. But property owners maintain increases are needed to help properly maintain older buildings. The Rent Guidelines Board will make its final decision June 25th. I'm Mike Stevens in for Vanessa Tyler on New York's BIN 1600, your home for Black News First. For over 50 years, SEO has been an innovator in youth education, mentorship, and positive peer pressure. Tap into and support the potential of newfound greatness at SEO-USA.org.
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6: I'm Bill Black with another Bet You Didn't Know music fact. Okay, today I'm going to drop facts on you, but I'm not going to use any names because I don't need to use

He was accepting submissions of songs. Enter brother number two. Brother number two submits a song for brother number one's album, but brother number one says, uh-uh, that's trash. So brother number

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7: BIN News this hour, I'm Andrea Coleman reporting from Chicago on the eve of the Obama Presidential Center's grand opening. Coming up, just hours before the center opens its doors, some community members are making some requests of the Obama Foundation. And
8: a lot of people that I spoke with while here in Chicago, they remember when the first black president was elected, and it's been very so emotional for them, elected and reelected, actually. And the pride felt is just incredible. There was no greater statement about black progress than his time in the White House.
7: A team of us are on the ground in Chicago in preparation for the big day. Our Vanessa Tyler shares what she's hearing from some neighbors she spoke with over the past few days. But first, here's BIN News Now. Several residents who live near the Obama Presidential Center on Chicago's South Side are calling for stronger housing protections. Shannon Bennett with the Community Benefits Agreement Coalition says their biggest concern is displacement and housing costs. The CBA Coalition wants the city to provide property tax relief for longtime homeowners and enact rent control measures. Organizers also called on local city leaders and the Obama Foundation to back policies that prevent displacement and allow residents who have been pushed out to return. Well, as the Black Information Network has been reporting, the OPC is set to open its doors over the next 2 days. Tomorrow, hundreds of people are expected to attend a semi-private grand opening. Three former presidents, Joe Biden, George W. Bush, and Bill Clinton, are slated to be among them. While some community members apparently have some concerns about the center's impact on their lives and their neighborhood, others are happy to learn of the center's opening. BIN senior national anchor Vanessa Tyler, who is also in Chicago, tells us what she's hearing.
8: I spoke with a lot of people who did have an opportunity already to go inside and take a look inside the Obama Presidential Center, walk the grounds of the campus. And one person you will be hearing from, she was so emotional. She said that it's an emotional experience and that you need to have your Kleenex handy. And in fact, they do, because they know people will feel deeply about what they're seeing and remembering and feel deeply about this country and the democracy that Obama and the center promotes. Really, that's what it is, what people can do themselves to make this country what it is supposed to be.
7: I'll join Vanessa, Bree Wood, Amber Payton, and me, along with the rest of the BIN team, for the second episode of Hope Has a Home, a special program highlighting this historic moment. Hope Has a Home will air tomorrow and Friday at 6 p.m. Eastern. And join us tomorrow for the live stream of the grand opening ceremony starting at 11 a.m. Central and 12 noon Eastern. BIN will carry the broadcast live, along with remarks from former President Barack Obama. Entertainers like Stevie Wonder and Common are expected to perform. It will likely be a magical moment showcasing black brilliance and achievement. By the way, tickets to the OPC are available, but we understand they have sold out through October of this year. This is BIN News This Hour. Be sure to follow us wherever you get your podcasts. I'm Andrea Coleman reporting from Chicago on the Black Information Network, home of Black News First.
9: Here's what's trending this hour. New Federal Reserve Chairman Kevin Warsh says he's focused on getting monetary policy right. This comes after the Federal Reserve's decision to leave interest rates unchanged. The Smithsonian is unveiling a new exhibition highlighting the nation's natural and cultural heritage as the U.S. approaches its 250th anniversary. And Chick-fil-A is no longer America's favorite fast food chain. A new report released this week shows the Chicken King has been dethroned by sub-maker Jersey Mike's. I'm Amber Payton, and that's what's trending.
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4: Motown Records is investing in the next generation of music industry leaders through a new internship program for HBCU students. The label recently launched its New Legends Internship Program, a 10-week initiative designed to give students hands-on experience in key areas of the business, including marketing, creative, digital media, and A&R. The inaugural class includes students from Howard University, Morgan State University, North Carolina A&T State University, and Spelman College. Participants will work on active projects and receive mentorship from music industry professionals throughout the summer. Motown says the program is aimed at creating more pathways into an industry where access and opportunities can often be difficult to find. With the latest in HBCU news, I'm Morgan Wood on the Black Information Network. 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
12: Opinions, beliefs, and viewpoints expressed in this commentary are those of the author and do not necessarily represent those of BIN and its founding partners and employees. Now it's time to bring the funk with Roland S. Martin.
13: Spectacle is defined as a visually striking, impressive, or unusual public display. It can refer to a grand, large-scale performance or an embarrassing situation that draws public attention. When it comes to Donald Trump's birthday bash of the UFC fight on the White House lawn on Sunday, June 14th, then the latter certainly explains that. What we saw was not a celebration of 250 years of American history. What we saw was a petulant, disgraceful, despicable, twice impeached, criminally convicted con man in chief using public taxpayer dollars to throw himself a birthday party. And not just any old birthday party, but a birthday party in a company where he invested in shortly before announcing he was going to tear up the South lawn of the White House in order to have this fight. It was a matter of using government resources for it as well. They claimed the UFC was going to pay for everything, but there were $12 million in security costs that the city of Washington, D.C. had to shoulder. They supposedly are going to be reimbursed by the federal government. I don't trust Donald Trump to pay his bills because he hasn't paid his bills to many other cities. The fighters, they're going to be paid in a Trump coin. Another way of him being corrupt and using taxpayer funds in order to personally enrich himself. What we saw last night was pathetic, and it was wrong. I'm Roland Martin on the Black Information Network.
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14: I'm Esther Dillard on your home for 24/7 news, the Black Information Network. Here are your top stories. A grieving black family is looking for answers after a deadly hit and run in Miami. Severe weather is hitting the Midwest and the coast of Texas. We'll have the details. And
15: it's like a slow building, painful event where it feels like a continual, like, being hit with some kind of blunt forced object against your body in like a very repetitive motion. And that can last. For me, my longest one has been about a week or so.
14: That's Kaylin Wilson, a sickle cell warrior, adult advocate, and award-winning documentary filmmaker. June 19th is Juneteenth and World Sickle Cell Awareness Day. The disease affects 100,000 Americans. More than 90% of them are Black.
15: Having the disease, it makes me have a deeper understanding of the exact definition of what a pain crisis is. Like, I have family members as well who have the disease, and so I can see them and understand when they're in crisis, I know exactly what that pain is, why they're moving that way, why they're being slow to respond exactly, because I know what that feels like.
14: Wilson's short documentary, How the Sickle Cell Shapes, earned the NABJ Salute to Excellence Award for Best Student Documentary. But she says when warriors grow up, the fight changes. Adults in crisis are too often met with suspicion rather than care, even in the emergency room. She says her own sibling lived it.
15: My youngest sibling was very, on her last crisis, she was treated with a lack of care, a lack of compassion. And so I've seen both realities that exist. And so I would say, like, to any medical professional, that to see us as a whole person, to know that we're here with the same goal of we want to get better. Please help us get to our better so we can get back to the lives we're living.
14: This June 19th, Wilson is working with the Sickle Cell Association in Norfolk, Virginia. It's part of the Shine the Light on Sickle Cell campaign to hold a blood drive. She says Black donors are critical because sickle cell patients often need transfusions and genetic compatibility matters.
15: I very much think it's important for warriors to know that there are remedies out there. There are many people living much longer lives these days. I've met people who are much older than I thought was possible with sickle cell disease. I'm learning more myself on how to look at life with more of expectation, with more the possibilities, even under these types of constraints, and not limiting myself to just one reality.
14: Kaylin Wilson, sickle cell warrior, filmmaker, and advocate. For more information on the Shine the Light on Sickle Cell campaign and the June 19th blood drive in Norfolk, Virginia, visit wepsicklecell.org. For more news impacting the Black community, listen to the Black Information Network on the iHeartRadio app or log on to binnews.com. 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
20: For many Americans, the American dream is starting to feel more like a dream than a reality. A new survey finds that more than half of Americans believe the American dream is out of reach for most people today. The big reason, money. Nearly 80% of respondents pointed to the rising cost of living as a major obstacle, while many also cited soaring home prices, healthcare costs, and wages that aren't keeping up with expenses. And when asked what achieving the American dream looks like today, most people didn't mention fame or success. They said financial stability. The survey also found Americans are increasingly questioning whether hard work alone is enough to get ahead, as many worry economic mobility is becoming harder to achieve. The bottom line, for millions of Americans, making ends meet has become the new American dream. 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
2: I'm Misty Jordan on your home for Black News First, the Black Information Network. Joining the Black Information Network, I have Congressman Jonathan Jackson, representing Illinois' 1st Congressional District and son of late civil rights trailblazer Jesse Jackson. Welcome to the Black Information Network.
3: Thank you so much. Glad to be on the program. Big fan of yours. Keep it going.
2: I love that. Thank you. First, let me offer my condolences to you and your family from myself and from the Black Information Network.
3: Very kind of you. I appreciate that, and we're grateful. I thank God for the life of my father, and thank God for the gratitude so many people have expressed and his transition to the ancestors.
2: Well said. Switching gears, Juneteenth is upon us. What will you and your family do to celebrate Juneteenth this year?
3: First of all, I sat down with my children after Congresswoman Sheila Jackson Lee and President Joseph Biden passed this. And I, like many people, had to run back and research the history of it. You mean slavery had been abolished, stopped, the 13th Amendment had been passed, and for 2.5 years later, people were still held in slavery in the state of Texas. And so much of our history even coming to light for us. And so now I just call this a period of understanding, another level of betrayal that we've experienced inside of America. And it makes me just reflect to go look and understand our history more. 60 years of age, and for the first 55 years of my life, this wasn't a part of history that I've known much about. And then it opens up another part of history. We need to be more committed now to learning our history. I would say celebrate, but also commemorate. Take the time to dig and learn something more about your history.
2: Okay. Switching gears to the Obama Presidential Center that will be opening in just days. Did you imagine seeing a center like this in your lifetime?
3: No, this is like really tremendous. I went to school with First Lady Miss Obama, and her and my sister, best friend.
2: Really?
3: I still have the table that they used to study from. They were both National Merit Scholars. Used to drop her off sometimes when I drove a station wagon.
2: Really?
3: And to see young Barack, President Barack Obama, come. I remember when he joined Trinity Church on 95th Street, and he was in my house for my brother's wedding, Jesse Jr. So, no, I had not imagined that, and to see that now future generations of children will know what possibilities are.
2: I'm Misty Jordan on your home for Black News First, the Black Information Network. 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
4: The Food and Drug Administration is classifying a recall of more than 900 cases of Alfredo sauce at its highest risk level. The recall stems from a supplier pulling a dry milk powder ingredient used in the product due to possible salmonella contamination. The FDA says Coffee Connection Co. Inc., based in Lebanon, Tennessee, voluntarily began the recall on May 6th, and it's still ongoing. The products affected were distributed across 41 states, including Alabama, Arizona, California, Colorado, Florida, Georgia, Illinois, Indiana, Iowa, Kansas, and Kentucky, among others. Officials say consumers should check their pantries and discard any recalled products as their investigation continues. That's your Healthy Minutes. I'm Morgan Wood on the Black Information Network, BINnews.com, your home for Black news first.

0: 2019, marine scientists discovered the remains of the Clotilda at the bottom of Alabama's Mobile River. The Clotilda is believed to be the last known intact U.S. slave ship. In 1860, the Clotilda smuggled 110 Africans to Alabama, decades after the importation of slaves was outlawed in the United States. To hide the crime, the ship's captain, William Foster, burned and sunk the ship. Surviving ancestors of that final harrowing journey went on to establish Africatown, which still exists today. In her best-selling book, Barracoon, released in 2018, Zora Neale Hurston tells the story of Cudjoe Lewis, the last enslaved African on the Clotilda. The book details Lewis's experiences aboard the slave ship and his role in founding Africatown. Lewis died in 1935 at the age of 94. Africatown and the Clotilda are an intricate part of the national conversation about reparations, highlighting the lasting legacy of this dark chapter in American history. I'm Andrea Coleman on the Black Information Network.
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3: Amber Payton with BIN News Now. A person of interest is in custody after last week's cross-burning in Chicago's Grant Park.
4: And the impact was devastating.
3: Mayor Brandon Johnson condemned it as a symbol of hate. No injuries were reported. A man later told NBC5 he was responsible, claiming it was meant as a protest against President Trump and his policies. Black Washington, D.C. Councilmember Janice Lewis George is leading the Democratic nomination race for D.C. mayor. Results released Tuesday night show her with nearly 53% of the vote, while Kenya McDuffie, who is also black, trails by more than 15,000 votes. Lewis George will win the ranked choice primary if she stays above 50%. President Trump has threatened to exert more federal control over D.C. if she is elected. And Isaiah Hughley has made history as the first black mayor of Columbus, Georgia. Unofficial results show the former city manager with more than 51% of the vote over city councilmember Joanne Kogel. Get BIN News Now on demand 24/7 on the iHeartRadio app.
5: I'm Kevin Brown on your home for 24/7 News, the Black Information Network. Tropical storm Arthur is officially formed. The National Hurricane Center's Michael Brennan expects rapid weakening after landfall, but Florida remains on high alert.
6: See the potential for that life-threatening flash flooding. It's going to extend from today in portions of southern Louisiana and eastern Louisiana across into southeastern Mississippi, southern Alabama, portions of the Florida Panhandle, and into western Georgia as we go from Wednesday into Thursday and Friday.
5: The Panhandle faces a severe flash flood threat and embedded fast-moving tornadoes. Coastal areas face life-threatening rip currents. Officials urge beachgoers to stay out of the surf and drivers to avoid flooded roadways.
6: There are hurricane hunters who've been flying out in the storm, as well as some coastal observations suggest maximum sustained winds are up to about 40 miles per hour now. But that does not change the fact that the main threat from Arthur is going to be a prolonged multi-day heavy rainfall event that could produce dangerous to life-threatening flash flooding.
5: Despite awaiting trial in Miami for attempted murder, former NFL star Antonio Brown will be allowed to travel to the Turks and Caicos this weekend for a rap performance.
7: I thought he was training. And training people. But now he's rapping also? Is that a new job?
5: His attorney says he's been rapping for years. With concerns about international travel, the judge has ordered Brown's ankle monitor track him through GPS. The company immediately reports if it's been cut and requires he appear in court by Zoom on Monday to prove he's back on house arrest in Broward County. Brown is accused of shooting at someone outside a boxing match last year in Miami. He's charged with attempted second-degree murder and claims stand-your-ground self-defense. Amid declining enrollment and increasing educational competition, Miami-Dade County School Board members are expected to vote on not reopening four schools when classes resume in August.
8: We got to be strategic. We got to take a scalpel, not a hatchet, to these situations.
5: The four schools would be consolidated into nearby campuses. Vice Chair Daniel Espino believes with a $72 million budget shortfall this past year and another $60 million shortfall the upcoming year, they need to make sure per student spending is used wisely to give children the most options. Six Broward County public schools will be closed or consolidated in the upcoming year. Georgia Republicans are dropping their redistricting plans for now. Lawmakers will not redraw the state's political maps this month after Governor Brian Kemp called them into special session to do so. State Republican legislative leaders said they did not have enough time to take up redistricting in the current special session, but suggested they could revisit the issue ahead of the 2028 election cycle. Trump has urged GOP-led southern states to enact congressional maps, but to draw new maps next year or in 2028, Republicans will need to maintain full control of state government after this year's midterms. The longtime public address voice of the Los Angeles Lakers is retiring after 43 seasons.
9: Time to greet the starting lineup for your Western Conference champion, Los Angeles Lakers.
5: Lawrence Tanner will move to an advisory role for Lakers games presentation. Tanner, known for his deep, booming voice, was the PA announcer for 10 NBA titles and 16 Western Conference titles. He missed the end of last season and the playoffs due to unspecified health issues. The Lakers have not announced a permanent successor. I'm Kevin Brown on your home for Black News First, the Black Information Network.
10: When I left the White House, I knew our work wasn't finished because lasting change has never been about one person or one administration. It's about ordinary people coming together to do the difficult, necessary work of building the world as it should be. That's the idea behind the Obama Foundation. We believe that real change starts at the ground level with young leaders, organizers, and people from all walks of life who have the power to bring change home to their communities. Across the country and around the world, we're helping give those people the tools, connections, and support they need to maximize their potential and create lasting change. So, please join us. Be part of this movement for positive change, because together we can build a world that is more just, more inclusive, and filled with opportunity.

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3: It's unbelievable that somebody could hit him and leave him in the street as if he was nobody.
4: I do want justice.
2: Those are members of a grieving Black family looking for answers after a deadly hit and run in Miami. Alfred Jerome Atkins died after he was hit by a car over the weekend. Loved ones say the 61-year-old was on his way to help another family member when he was hit.
3: The pain is unimaginable. We, you know, all just can't understand how something like this could happen and someone could keep going. The fact that this is his fate, that this happened to him, we're not going to stop until this person is found. We know that God will bring us justice, bring us peace, and bring us hope.
2: It's not clear how far along police are in the investigation. In Memphis, a Black Shelby County court clerk is being indicted on federal charges. The clerk, who normally deals with other people on trial, now faces charges herself for theft, fraud, and money laundering. Prosecutors say Tammy Sawyer stole more than $44,000. They say she used county-issued credit cards and travel funds to pay for personal expenses like food deliveries, tickets to sporting events, alcohol, hotels, and restaurants. Her lawyer, who's also Black, acknowledges the indictment.
5: We received the sealed indictment, and right now we have not had a chance to go through and dissect every aspect of the law on it.
2: But the lawyer is able to speak about Sawyer's accomplishments and character.
5: Well, they've had a great deal of confidence in her through the years. She has enjoyed the privilege of representing individuals from Shelby County, as well as legislature when she was in the legislature, and she's done a great job.
2: Fox 13 Television reports the Black clerk has been released on her own recognizance. Well, for those who like to vape, more health concerns. What is described as the smooth, icy taste in some of them could harm your heart. New research from the University of Louisville says WS23, a cooling chemical used to make vapes feel smoother, made mice's hearts beat off rhythm three times as often. It also made stressed human heart cells beat slower, then recharge faster for the next beat. Researchers say vapes with lab-made cooling ingredients are spreading fast, with sales, including within the Black community, up considerably in recent years. Well, as the BIN continues to tell Black stories as part of telling the nation's stories on its 250th birthday this year, we want to let you know about African-American Reverend Reginald Davis. He has spent more than two decades leading First Baptist Church of Williamsburg, Virginia. It's one of the nation's oldest Black congregations. The church is approaching its own 250th anniversary this year, with roots going back to free and enslaved Black people who organized the congregation in 1776. Pastor Davis says preserving our history is essential because history half told is untold. I'm Mike Stevens on your home for Black News First, the Black Information Network.
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6: On September 17th, 2009, 24-year-old Mytrese Richardson disappeared without a trace in the woods near Malibu, California. She had been arrested at a beachside restaurant for failing to pay a tab and taken to the Lost Hills Sheriff Station.
7: You know, I mean, she's not from that area, and I would hate to wake up to a morning report, lost somewhere with her head chopped off.
8: At least in the station here, she will be separated, so nobody's going to be with her. So at least that's, you know, the plus thing, so we don't have to worry about her safety.
6: This is the same sheriff station where Mel Gibson was taken to sober up after his drunken rant and then safely driven back to his car. There was no courtesy ride for Mytrese, the young African-American non-celebrity.
9: They knew that she had been released with no car, no money, no cell phone, nothing. And in the dead of night, her mom calls the next morning to tell them that she never came home. And it's like, oh, well, she probably just, you know, they were just very nonchalant and casual about it.
7: She doesn't know the area. She's never been in your area. Well, I think she's depressed. That's what has me.
8: That's worth you more than just her. Okay.
6: The police released her just after midnight.
10: That was not the right. They had Mytrese victimized from the

0: moment they knew that she was not in the right state of mind she needed to be in, and she needed help, she should have went to a hospital.
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5: After choking out a man at a restaurant, a citizens group is calling for St. Tammany Parish Sheriff Randy Smith, who's Caucasian, to step down.
6: 24/7. Priscilla Stevens Cruz, a Black civil rights activist who played a key role in the civil rights movement in Florida, is in need of community support.
4: If it's important to the Black community.
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8: BIN News this hour, I'm Andrea Coleman reporting from Chicago on the eve of the Obama Presidential Center's grand opening. Coming up, just hours before the center opens its doors, some community members are making some requests of the Obama Foundation. And
9: a lot of people that I spoke with while here in Chicago, they remember when the first Black president was elected, and it's been very so emotional for them, elected and reelected, actually. And the pride felt is just incredible. There was no greater statement about Black progress than his time in the White House.
8: A team of us are on the ground in Chicago in preparation for the big day. Our Vanessa Tyler shares what she's hearing from some neighbors she spoke with over the past few days. But first, here's BIN News Now. Several residents who live near the Obama Presidential Center on Chicago's South Side are calling for stronger housing protections. Shannon Bennett with the Community Benefits Agreement Coalition says their biggest concern is displacement and housing costs. The CBA Coalition wants the city to provide property tax relief for longtime homeowners and enact rent control measures. Organizers also called on local city leaders and the Obama Foundation to back policies that prevent displacement and allow residents who have been pushed out to return. Well, as the Black Information Network has been reporting, the OPC is set to open its doors over the next 2 days. Tomorrow, hundreds of people are expected to attend a semi-private grand opening. Three former presidents, Joe Biden, George W. Bush, and Bill Clinton, are slated to be among them. While some community members apparently have some concerns about the center's impact on their lives and their neighborhood, others are happy to learn of the center's opening. BIN senior national anchor Vanessa Tyler, who is also in Chicago, tells us what she's hearing.
9: I spoke with a lot of people who did have an opportunity already to go inside and take a look inside the Obama Presidential Center, walk the grounds of the campus. And one person you will be hearing from, she was so emotional. She said that it's an emotional experience and that you need to have your Kleenex handy. And in fact, they do, because they know people will feel deeply about what they're seeing and remembering and feel deeply about this country and the democracy that Obama and the center promotes. Yeah. Really, that's what it is, what people can do themselves to make this country what it is supposed to be.
8: I'll join Vanessa, Bree Wood, Amber Payton, and me, along with the rest of the BIN team, for the second episode of Hope Has a Home, a special program highlighting this historic moment. Hope Has a Home will air tomorrow and Friday at 6 p.m. Eastern. And join us tomorrow for the live stream of the grand opening ceremony starting at 11 a.m. Central and 12 noon Eastern. BIN will carry the broadcast live, along with remarks from former President Barack Obama. Entertainers like Stevie Wonder and Common are expected to perform. It will likely be a magical moment showcasing Black brilliance and achievement. By the way, tickets to the OPC are available, but we understand they have sold out through October of this year. This is BIN News This Hour. Be sure to follow us wherever you get your podcast. I'm Andrea Coleman reporting from Chicago on the Black Information Network, home of Black News First.
10: Here's what's trending this hour. The U.S. has released the text of the Memorandum of Understanding with Iran and says it's now in effect. President Trump says he signed the memorandum and it includes the reopening of the Strait of Hormuz and an easing of financial restrictions against Iran. The Trump administration is challenging a reparations program in Evanston, Illinois. The suit says reparations from the city offered to black residents for civil rights violations amount to racial discrimination. And the Federal Reserve is leaving interest rates unchanged. I'm Amber Payton, and that's what's trending.
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11: There's been a lot of attention on the pitch here. To hold it up and set somebody else up, set himself up.
7: The 2026 FIFA World Cup continues with more matches across North America that include eight nations seeing their first action of the tournament.
11: Puts his trademark on the opening game in the 2026 World Cup.
7: Matches are being played across the United States in Atlanta, Georgia, Seattle, Washington, Miami, Florida, Inglewood, California, East Rutherford, New Jersey, and in Kansas City, Missouri.
11: Big chance!
7: Controversial NFL figure will attend his team's mandatory minicamp this week.
12: McCarthy out of the gun, going to throw against pressure here on 3rd and 2, and he's going to be brought down.
7: The Atlanta Falcons edge rusher James Pierce Jr. is expected to take part in practice. The 22-year-old has been absent from the team since his arrest back in February on charges of aggravated battery. Pierce is accused of ramming his vehicle into the car of WNBA player Rekia Jackson. Into sports at 14 and 44 past each and every hour. I'm Ray Harris on the Black Information Network.
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13: We begin in Chicago, Illinois. We're learning a person of interest is in custody following last week's cross-burning in downtown Chicago. Black Mayor Brandon Johnson called the cross-burning a symbol of hate that we must reject.
15: I can't speak to anyone's motives. We can only speak to the impact. And the impact was devastating.
13: The incident took place earlier this month in Grant Park. No injuries were reported. Monday night, NBC 5 News in Chicago aired an interview with a man claiming to be the person responsible for the cross burning. In it, he said the cross initially had MAGA written on it and was meant to protest President Trump and his policies.
14: In other news, heartbreak for an Atlanta, Georgia family.
16: Somebody took the life of a...
14: That is the father of Shakia Pregent, barely able to finish a sentence after learning about the death of his daughter. The pregnant black woman was gunned down at an apartment complex. According to the DeKalb County Sheriff's Office, Devin Anthony, who is black, is accused of shooting and killing Pregent. According to family members, her unborn baby also did not survive. The family also says Pregent never saw her killer coming.
17: She was targeted in that bedroom. She was sleeping with her two children in the bed with her.
14: The children who slept beside her are 1 and 3 years old. The two children were not hurt in the shooting. According to the DeKalb County Sheriff's Office, Devin Anthony has been arrested, accused of killing Pridgen. The family of former NFL player Alden Smith has decided to send his brain to be checked for CTE following his recent death. The family is sending his brain to medical experts at the Boston University CTE Center to see whether chronic traumatic encephalopathy played a role in his death last weekend. Smith died last Saturday at the age of 36, just hours after delivering pizzas to a homeless charity in the San Francisco Bay Area. So far, no cause of death has been given, and the family has hired attorneys to help investigate his death. CTE is a degenerative brain disease that has been found in athletes in contact sports, combat veterans, and others exposed to repetitive head trauma. It can only be diagnosed after death.
13: In Detroit, Michigan, all unaccompanied minors in downtown will be under a curfew from 8 p.m. on June 22nd until 6 a.m. June 23rd. That isn't sitting well with some.
18: I don't understand what the fuss is about, considering what has been going on downtown.
19: And I think the amendment is going to make our children even more sullen than they already have become.
13: The Detroit City Council approved the earlier curfew for the city's fireworks show that night. And finally, the city of Brewer, Maine, will host the Juneteenth ceremony at Freedom Park on June 19th at 11 a.m. Jim Varner, president of the Maine Human Rights Coalition, will be in attendance. This marks the 22nd year of the event at Freedom Park, where a ceremonial wreath is placed each year to honor Juneteenth. I'm Mike Moore, along with Nicole Deal, on your home for 24/7 News, the Black Information Network.
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3: Rapper Mystical has been sentenced to 20 years in prison after pleading guilty to third-degree rape charges. The Grammy-nominated artist, whose real name is Michael Tyler, was accused of beating, choking, and robbing a woman at his home in 2022. According to investigators, the victim said Tyler took her keys and phone, assaulted her, and refused to let her leave until she sent him money through Cash App. Tyler was originally charged with first-degree rape but pleaded guilty to reduced charges in March. The conviction adds to a long history of legal troubles. Mystical previously served 6 years in prison after being convicted of sexually assaulting his hairstylist in 2004. Elsewhere in entertainment, Sean Diddy Combs' release date from federal custody has been moved up once again. According to the Federal Bureau of Prisons, Combs is now scheduled to be released from FCI Fort Dix in New Jersey on February 23rd, 2028. It's the third time his projected release date has changed, though officials have not publicly explained the latest adjustment. The 56-year-old music mogul is currently participating in a residential drug abuse treatment program while serving his sentence following last year's prostitution-related conviction. With the latest in entertainment, I'm Morgan Wood on the Black Information Network.
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10: A Black parole supervisor with the Texas Department of Criminal Justice has reportedly been fired over her alleged comments on social media about the Carmelo Anthony case. Speaking about the stabbing of Austin Metcalf, Donna Robinson allegedly wrote in part, "I, for one, don't give an expletive about the family's loss." She goes on to say, "It's about time these expletive bigots feel the pain they have inflicted on other groups of people. I'm just glad we didn't have to bury another Black child." TDCJ says the post is not compatible with its policies and values.
9: In predominantly Black Chicago, Illinois, residents there who live near the Obama Presidential Center are calling for stronger housing protections.
11: This woman says her landlord has increased her rent by $200 over the last 2 years, citing increased property values.
12: If the prices in the entire neighborhood is looking like this, I won't be able to stay in South Shore.
11: Shannon Bennett with the Community Benefits Agreement Coalition says their biggest concern is displacement and housing costs. The CBA Coalition wants the city to provide property tax relief for longtime homeowners and implement rent control measures. I'm Perry Williams.
9: And now to Georgetown, South Carolina, where restoration work has been done at the Howard School, the site of the first publicly funded school for Black students. The school, built in the 1800s, will now be used as an administrative office for a Head Start program. The restoration preserved historic elements of the building and expanded class space for early childhood education.
10: And finally, how does a few free groceries sound? Well, it might be possible with Aldi. The grocery chain is following the surprise unboxing trend, giving away a limited number of boxes to customers who sign up on the promotion webpage at noon Eastern each day, June 22nd through the 25th. Themes for the packages include snacks, fiber, protein, and mystery. For more info, go to aldiblindbox.com. I'm Nicole Deal, along with Mike Moore, on your home for Black News First, the Black Information Network. Your Washington Roundup is next.
3: A legal battle over reparations is drawing national attention. The Trump administration has sued the city of Evanston, Illinois, challenging what is considered the nation's first government-funded reparations program for Black residents. The program provides housing grants to eligible Black residents and descendants impacted by decades of discriminatory housing policies, including redlining. The Justice Department argues the program violates federal civil rights laws because benefits are awarded based on race. Evanston officials say the initiative is meant to address documented harm caused by past discrimination. Supporters warn the lawsuit could impact similar reparations efforts nationwide, while opponents argue public benefits should be race neutral. The case is expected to become a major test of how courts view reparations and racial equity programs moving forward. That's your Washington Roundup. I'm Morgan Wood in Washington, D.C. on the Black Information Network, your home for Black news first.
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2: The Trump administration is putting all 50 states on notice, warning governors that they have to crack down on unemployment fraud or risk losing federal administrative funding. The U.S. Department of Labor sent out letters this week saying states need to take immediate action to address what it calls widespread fraud, waste, and abuse in unemployment insurance programs. Acting Labor Secretary Keith Sonderling says the American public will no longer tolerate mismanagement of taxpayer dollars. He also made it clear that if states do not tighten their oversight, they will suffer the consequences. The department pointed to problems in California, Illinois, and New York, which are all states with Democratic leadership, citing outdated technology, weak identity checks, and other issues that it says allows fraud to flourish. A Government Accountability Office review found that 11 of 15% of all unemployment payments from April 2020 to May 2023 were fraudulent. Money news at 24 and 54 minutes past each hour. I'm Nicole Deal on your home for Black News First, the Black Information Network.
3: I'm Amber Payton with BIN News Now. Former NFL star Antonio Brown will be allowed to leave house arrest in Florida this weekend to perform in Turks and Caicos.
4: But now he's rapping also? Is that a new job?
3: Brown is awaiting trial in Miami on an attempted second-degree murder charge after allegedly shooting at someone outside of a boxing match last year. Georgia's November ballot is set. Black Democrat Keisha Lance Bottoms will face Republican Rick Jackson for governor, while Democrat Josh McLaurin faces Republican Greg Dolezal for lieutenant governor. In the U.S. Senate race, Democratic Senator John Ossoff will face Republican Congressman Mike Collins in a closely watched election with major political implications. And rapper Mystical has been sentenced to 20 years in prison after pleading guilty to third-degree rape. The Grammy-nominated artist, whose real name is Michael Tyler, was accused of attacking and robbing a woman at his home in 2022. Get BIN News Now on demand 24/7 on the iHeartRadio app.
5: I'm Kevin Brown on your home for 24/7 News, the Black Information Network. The first tropical storm of the season is formed and is now churning in the Gulf. It's expected to move inland at the Texas border with Louisiana.
6: The main threat from Arthur is going to be a prolonged multi-day heavy rainfall event that could produce dangerous to life-threatening flash flooding.
5: That's National Hurricane Center Director Dr. Michael Brennan. The storm Arthur expected to weaken after making landfall, but will still present a major flood threat to the region through Friday. Arthur may bring what the National Hurricane Center calls the potential for life-threatening flash flooding. The fatal shooting of a one-year-old child by a police officer in Mississippi is sparking outrage. NBC correspondent George Solis reports the incident happened Sunday in Centobia when police say they responded to a shoplifting call at a Walmart and encountered two adults and a child in a parking lot.
7: Authorities say the two adults, now identified by the family's lawyer as the boy's mother and her friend, tried to get away, driving toward and nearly hitting an officer. Another officer then firing at the car.
5: The three later turned up in a hospital where the child was pronounced dead. One of the adults is in critical condition. The officer has been placed on administrative leave. The Mississippi Bureau of Investigation has launched a probe into the shooting. The child's grandmother, LaShonda Williams, says she wants answers.
8: I'm more angry because the situation that took place really was unnecessary. What I'm hearing from what happened, it was unnecessary.
5: Nicole Wiley, sister of the injured woman, says that according to witnesses, one of the adults was seen in the parking lot carrying a box of diapers.
9: Policeman shot, open fire in a public setting over allegedly some Pampers.
5: A district judge has blocked the 2025 ACA rule, citing insufficient data and inadequate agency justification. The ruling by the U.S. District Court for the District of Maryland came after the city of Chicago challenged the federal rule changes proposed by the Trump administration under the Affordable Care Act. The court found that the government failed to provide enough data or a meaningful explanation for the changes, leading to a provision being deemed unreasonable and not adequately explained. The city of Chicago, along with a coalition of cities and advocates, sued the U.S. Department of Health and Human Services secretary for violating the Administrative Procedure Act, arguing that the rule would increase health care costs and restrict access to ACA coverage. The court's decision eliminates several provisions of the rule, including a $5 junk fee on automatic re-enrollees and changes that would have raised families' annual health care costs significantly. A federal judge has halted the U.S. National Park Service from removing or altering slavery and civil rights exhibits in national parks, ordering the restoration of materials already taken down. The ruling temporarily stops a Trump-era policy that directed parks to remove content critical of U.S. history. The judge's decision limits how the National Park Service can make changes to historical displays and requires the restoration of removed exhibits. Advocacy groups filed a lawsuit challenging the policy, arguing it violated the Administrative Procedure Act and undermined the integrity of national parks. The ruling supports an effort to maintain historical accuracy in public sites and emphasizes the importance of preserving the full scope of American history in national parks. I'm Kevin Brown on your home for Black News First, the Black Information Network.
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10: On August 7th, 1948, Alice Coachman made history as the first Black woman to win an Olympic gold medal. Her victory in the high jump at the London Olympic Summer Games cemented her legacy as a trailblazer in sports and beyond. Coachman was born in Albany, Georgia in 1923 and grew up in the segregated South where opportunities for Black athletes, particularly women, were scarce. Despite these challenges, her determination was undeniable. She trained barefoot on dirt roads with homemade equipment, proving that passion can overcome the biggest obstacles. At the 1948 Olympics, Coachman's high jump cleared the bar at 5 feet 6 and 1/8 inches, and she became the first Black woman to win a gold medal. Beyond the track, Coachman became a role model and advocate for young athletes, encouraging them to pursue their dreams regardless of any barriers along the way. As we celebrate all of our country's gold medal winners, let's also take a moment to remember Alice Coachman, the first Black woman to win an Olympic gold medal. This is Bree Wood for the Black Information Network.
11: I'm Mike Stevens on your home for Black News First, the Black Information Network. Another young Black father is being remembered after his life was cut short by a bullet. According to WSYX Television, family members, friends, and leaders in the community gathered for 22-year-old Avante Copeland, who recently was shot and killed outside of a Columbus, Ohio store. A gathering to honor him took place near the spot where he died. A 19-year-old Black man has been arrested for the shooting, something community leaders say did not have to happen. They say there are better ways to resolve conflicts than with a gun.
12: They feel like that they not being heard. They feel like that the first thing that they have to do is resort to violence to solve problems. It is not.
11: Ralph Carter is the leader of the organization called We Are Linden, designed to help young people like this Black teenager learn to work things out without violence. She tells Fox 28 TV why she's in the program.
13: I want to be doing something good this summer, contributing to something this summer. I want to be known for doing good.
11: Exactly what led to this particular incident is still being investigated by police. But in a sense, it's not an isolated incident. Very similar things continue to happen in Black communities from coast to coast, and everybody's looking for a way to stop them. The trial is starting for the Black Fort Stewart, Georgia soldier accused of shooting and injuring five people last year. Former Army Sergeant Cornelius Radford is accused of shooting at five other soldiers at the base's logistics unit. Radford testified earlier this year the shooting happened after an argument with his partner. Radford is pleading guilty to assault allegations, but prosecutors say they're seeking attempted murder charges. Radford says he was having a severe mental health crisis at the time. All right, well, let's get a check of your local news now. That chant for OG Anunoby, the Black Knicks player whose tip-in saved the day for the team in Game 4 of the NBA Finals and propelled them into Game 5, which they won to win the series. OG explained to the crowd on the Today Show why he was so low-key after making that great play.
14: At the time, we had to get ready for Game 5, but I mean, now it's a really cool moment. I mean, I love my teammates, I love these guys, I love the fans.
11: Well, the NYPD says security plans for the parade involves more than 10,000 officers for one of the largest parades in New York City's history. Black New Yorkers are among those continuing to raise their voices about a possible rent freeze. Tenants are hoping for a rent freeze, saying the economy is making it tough to deal with the rising price of living. But property owners maintain increases are needed to help properly maintain older buildings. The Rent Guidelines Board will make its final decision June 25th. I'm Mike Stevens in for Vanessa Tyler on New York's BIN 1600, your home for Black News First.
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0: BIN New York.
1: Born of the boroughs. See, if reelected, it will be Clyburn's 18th two-year term perspective that you can trust.
2: Mayor Sherelle Parker announcing a solution has been found, preventing hundreds of job cuts in the Philadelphia School District.
0: Whatever happens next.
30: Cases of measles continue to climb. This after it was declared eliminated. Now there are about 2,000 cases.
0: You'll hear about it on the Black Information Network.
2: BIN News this hour, I'm Andrea Coleman reporting from Chicago on the eve of the Obama Presidential Center's grand opening. Coming up, just hours before the center opens its doors, some community members are making some requests to the Obama Foundation. And
31: a lot of people that I spoke with while here in Chicago, they remember when the first Black president was elected, and it's been very so emotional for them, elected and reelected, actually. And the pride felt is just incredible. There was no greater statement about Black progress than his time in the White House.
2: A team of us are on the ground in Chicago in preparation for the big day. Our Vanessa Tyler shares what she's hearing from some neighbors she spoke with over the past few days. But first, here's BIN News Now. Several residents who live near the Obama Presidential Center on Chicago's South Side are calling for stronger housing protections. Shannon Bennett with the Community Benefits Agreement Coalition says their biggest concern is displacement and housing costs. The CBA Coalition wants the city to provide property tax relief for longtime homeowners and enact rent control measures. Organizers also called on local city leaders and the Obama Foundation to back policies that prevent displacement and allow residents who have been pushed out to return.
3: Plaza Black Information Network has been reporting the OPC is set to open its doors over the next 2 days. Tomorrow, hundreds of people are expected to attend a semi-private grand opening. Three former presidents, Joe Biden, George W. Bush, and Bill Clinton, are slated to be among them. While some community members apparently have some concerns about the center's impact on their lives and their neighborhood, others are happy to learn of the center's opening. BIN senior national anchor Vanessa Tyler, who is also in Chicago, tells us what she's hearing.
31: I spoke with a lot of people who did have an opportunity already to go inside and take a look inside the Obama Presidential Center, walk the grounds of the campus. And one person you will be hearing from, she was so emotional. She said that it's an emotional experience and that you need to have your Kleenex handy. And in fact, they do, because they know people will feel deeply about what they're seeing and remembering and feel deeply about this country and the democracy that Obama and the center promotes. Really, that's what it is, what people can do themselves to make this country what it is supposed to be.
3: I'll join Vanessa, Bree Wood, Amber Payton, and me, along with the rest of the BIN team, for the second episode of Hope Has a Home, a special program highlighting this historic moment. Hope Has a Home will air tomorrow and Friday at 6 p.m. Eastern. And join us tomorrow for the live stream of the grand opening ceremony starting at 11 a.m. Central and 12 noon Eastern. BIN will carry the broadcast live, along with remarks from former President Barack Obama. Entertainers like Stevie Wonder and Common are expected to perform. It will likely be a magical moment showcasing Black brilliance and achievement. By the way, tickets to the OPC are available, but we understand they have sold out through October of this year. This is BIN News This Hour. Be sure to follow us wherever you get your podcasts. I'm Andrea Coleman reporting from Chicago on the Black Information Network, home of Black News First.
4: Here's what's trending this hour. New Federal Reserve Chairman Kevin Warsh says he's focused on getting monetary policy right. This comes after the Federal Reserve's decision to leave interest rates unchanged. The Smithsonian is unveiling a new exhibition highlighting the nation's natural and cultural heritage as the U.S. approaches its 250th anniversary. And Chick-fil-A is no longer America's favorite fast food chain. A new report released this week shows the Chicken King has been dethroned by sub-maker Jersey Mike's. I'm Amber Payton, and that's what's trending.
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5: 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The inaugural class includes students from Howard University, Morgan State University, North Carolina A&T State University, and Spelman College. Participants will work on active projects and receive mentorship from music industry professionals throughout the summer. Motown says the program is aimed at creating more pathways into an industry where access and opportunities can often be difficult to find. With the latest in HBCU news, I'm Morgan Wood on the Black Information Network. 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
9: The opinions, beliefs, and viewpoints expressed in this commentary are those of the author and do not necessarily represent those of BIN and its founding partners and employees. Now it's time to bring the funk with Roland S. Martin.
10: Spectacle is defined as a visually striking, impressive, or unusual public display. It can refer to a grand, large-scale performance or an embarrassing situation that draws public attention. When it comes to Donald Trump's birthday bash of the UFC fight on the White House lawn on Sunday, June 14th, then the latter certainly explains that. What we saw was not a celebration of 250 years of American history. What we saw was a petulant, disgraceful, despicable, twice impeached, criminally convicted con man in chief using public taxpayer dollars to throw himself a birthday party. And not just any old birthday party, but a birthday party in a company where he invested in shortly before announcing he was going to tear up the South lawn of the White House in order to have this fight. It was a matter of using government resources for it as well. They claimed the UFC was going to pay for everything, but there were $12 million in security costs that the city of Washington, D.C. had to shoulder. They supposedly are going to be reimbursed by the federal government. I don't trust Donald Trump to pay his bills because he hasn't paid his bills to many other cities. The fighters, they're going to be paid in a Trump coin, another way of him being corrupt and using taxpayer funds in order to personally enrich himself. What we saw last night was pathetic, and it was wrong. I'm Roland Martin on the Black Information Network.
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11: We begin in Senatobia, Mississippi. In the aftermath of a fatal officer-involved shooting that ended with the death of a black infant, civil rights lawyer Ben Crump is now responding to the incident. Civil rights lawyer Ben Crump is now responding to that incident. Crump released in a statement that read in part, "A one-year-old child is dead because police officers in Mississippi opened fire on a car in a crowded Walmart parking lot. Cohen Wiley was a baby. His mother, who has not been charged with any crime, says she was trying to communicate to officers there was a baby in the car." Carolyn Stokes is the baby's grandmother.
12: Senatobia Police Department get away with too much stuff. About it all the time. It's in the news all the time.
11: The officer has been placed on administrative leave. The Mississippi Bureau of Investigation has launched a probe into the shooting.
2: In Chicago, Illinois, a lineup of artists scheduled to perform during the festivities at the Obama Presidential Center's grand opening has been announced. The musical performers, some of whom are black, include The Roots, Jennifer Hudson, John Legend, Stevie Wonder, and Common. No tickets are available as the event has already sold out. The Obama Foundation is a nonprofit collaborator of the Black Information Network. Over in Kentucky, Governor Andy Beshear has posthumously pardoned 43 people who helped enslaved individuals escape to freedom. Dozens were wrongfully thrown in prison who gave aid to those escaping ahead of Juneteenth.
13: Among those pardoned were Elijah Anderson and Juliette Miles, who were arrested for their efforts in helping enslaved individuals reach freedom. Beshear signed an executive order in 2024 declaring June 19th as Juneteenth in Kentucky, marking the end of slavery in the United States. Additionally, Beshear expanded protections in state hiring by prohibiting discrimination based on traits historically associated with race, such as natural hair texture and protective hairstyles. I'm Morgan Wood on the Black Information Network.
11: A black woman in Hampton, Virginia says a free online resource has helped her learn about her family's connection to Fort Monroe.
14: Let's be honest, as a black person in America, you want to know where you're from, right?
11: That's Evandra Catherine. She acknowledged that she's African, but she was curious as to how she started in America.
15: Catherine says an online resource, FamilySearch.org, helped her locate documents that list her relative, Chloe Ann Spruill, as being at Fort Monroe from 1864 through 1867. It detailed Chloe, her kids, and her husband were enslaved, and Chloe and the kids came to Fort Monroe when her husband went to fight in the Civil War. And finally, Black Girl Wellness Fest, organized by Black Girl Vitamins, will be held in Chicago on June 26th through the 27th at the UIC Forum. The event aims to provide a wellness experience tailored to Black women, featuring medical professionals and mental health experts. The festival will offer a range of activities, including fitness classes and a wellness marketplace. I'm Mike Moore, along with Nicole Deal, on your home for 24/7 News, the Black Information Network.
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2: When it comes to shopping, how loyal are you to the brands that you love? Well, a recent survey by the Human Rights Campaign Foundation discovered that LGBTQ plus consumers are changing their brand loyalties. And the big changes are based on a company's diversity, equity, and inclusion policies. Nearly 72% of LGBTQ plus shoppers say they are buying fewer products from companies they believe are backing away from DEI commitments. Another 70% say they will not buy anything from businesses that are retreating from DEI. The survey identified big retail brands like Target, Walmart, Amazon, Chick-fil-A, and Home Depot as the top companies linked to reduce spending. Meanwhile, Costco, Apple, Ben & Jerry's, Delta Airlines, and Kroger were cited as recipients of higher spending. The survey included about 15,000 U.S. adults. LGBTQ plus Americans represent an estimated $1.7 trillion in economic power. Money news at 24 and 54 minutes past each hour. 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
2: A Black man in Medford, New York, says a routine traffic stop turned violent, and the video of his arrest is now at the center of a police brutality claim. Craig Manning was pulled over on April 2nd by Suffolk County Police. Body cam video reportedly shows officers ordering him out of the car and Manning repeatedly asking for a supervisor after refusing to give cops his license, and then officers dragging him out, punching him in the head, and pinning him to the ground. His attorney says the arrest was wrong from the beginning.
15: In Detroit, Michigan, two sisters are facing serious charges after prosecutors say they stabbed a female employee at a restaurant. The incident happened May 30th when Brianna Long and Kiriana Long, who are Black, allegedly became angry when their food order was incorrect. According to investigators, the argument escalated into a physical fight and the worker was stabbed in the stomach. Cops later arrested both of the sisters. One of them was 9 months pregnant at the time. The employee is expected to be okay. A new exhibit in Dallas, Texas is giving visitors an up-close look at Nelson Mandela's fight against apartheid.
21: The Afrikaners used the playbook of Jim Crow and slavery to institute the institution of apartheid.
15: Lisa Brown Ross, who is Black, with the African American Museum at Fair Park, spoke to NBC 5 News. The exhibit features handwritten letters, prison materials, and multimedia displays that trace Mandela's journey from political prisoner to South Africa's first Black president.
2: And finally to Georgia, where Isaiah Hugley is making history as the first Black mayor of Columbus. Unofficial results from Tuesday night's election show the former city manager receiving over 51% of the vote against city council member Joanne Coggle. However, Coggle did not concede Tuesday night. She says she wants to wait for provisional, military, and overseas ballots to be counted. I'm Nicole Deal, along with Mike Moore, on your home for Black News First, the Black Information Network. Your Healthy Minute is next.
0: Lyme disease can lead to mental disorders, not just physical symptoms. A new study out of Denmark found that patients hospitalized for Lyme disease had a 28% higher risk of developing mental issues and were twice as likely to attempt suicide. The disease is spread by deer ticks, and nearly 500,000 people are treated in the U.S. every year. In other health news, a new study is showing only 1 in 10 kids will outgrow ADHD. The University of Washington School of Medicine in Seattle tracked over 100 kids for 16 years and found that most kids will likely have symptoms fade in and out as they mature, from children to teens to adults. Very few will have a full remission of symptoms. Doctors now describe ADHD as waxing and waning or a dynamic fluctuating disorder. Overall, the study found that 2/3 of children will experience periods of remission and recurrence of symptoms throughout adolescence. And that's your Healthy Minute. I'm Mike Island on the Black Information Network.

0: Frankie Beverly was born. In 1970, he would form the group Raw Soul, which later was renamed Maze. Under the mentorship of Marvin Gaye, Frankie Beverly and Maze would go on to give us 9 gold albums. Frankie Beverly and Maze's live experience was more like a party than a concert. Dressed in his signature all white, crowds would stand at their feet and sing to the top of their lungs.
1: Ooh, and pain. I like sunshine and rain.
0: Sadly, on September 10th, 2024, Frankie Beverly left us with hits for lifetimes to come.

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2: Amber Payton with BIN News Now. A person of interest is in custody after last week's cross-burning in Chicago's Grant Park.
3: And the impact was devastating.
2: Mayor Brandon Johnson condemned it as a symbol of hate. No injuries were reported. A man later told NBC5 he was responsible, claiming it was meant as a protest against President Trump and his policies. Black Washington, D.C. Councilmember Janice Lewis George is leading the Democratic nomination race for D.C. mayor. Results released Tuesday night show her with nearly 53% of the vote, while Kenya McDuffie, who is also black, trails by more than 15,000 votes. Lewis George will win the ranked choice primary if she stays above 50%. President Trump has threatened to exert more federal control over D.C. if she is elected. And Isaiah Hughley has made history as the first black mayor of Columbus, Georgia. Unofficial results showed the former city manager with more than 51% of the vote over city councilmember Joanne Kogel. Get BIN News Now on demand 24/7 on the iHeartRadio app.
4: I'm Vanessa Tyler on the Black Information Network, your home for black news first. Outrage in Mississippi. The cop who shot that one-year-old is on leave, and civil rights attorney Ben Crump is on the case.
5: And I seen the officers take off running, not in the car. I'm talking about on feet. And these are the sheriffs and the police, and they're running through the parking lot. And I see the car take off, you know. So I'm like, in my head, like, I know they're not chasing the car. They don't think they're going to catch the car. Then I hear gunshots.
4: It happened in Senatobia, Mississippi. One-year-old Cohen Wiley was in the car when police responded to shoplifting at Walmart, opening fire at two suspects driving away. It's reported the adults were stealing diapers. Cops claim the car drove towards them, prompting the shooting, but the community is not buying that often used excuse.
6: I just hope the truth come out.
4: For the rest of this week, the Black Information Network will be bringing team coverage of the official opening of the Obama Presidential Center. In a BIN exclusive, I speak with Southside resident Chicago attorney Meredith Hammer, who took an early tour of the facility.
7: It's right there, right smack dab in the south side of Chicago. It's a beacon of hope. It's connecting, you know, us all. It's connecting, you know, the people from the south side, people from the north side, people from the south suburbs, people from other states, right, from all different walks of life. And I think it gives us an opportunity to see what's possible. It lets young people know that, you know, they're just as good, you know, they're just as important, right? They're just as, their lives are meaningful as well, right? Just as important as anyone else in the world, right? So that's what I think. It shows me. It's evidence of what does the Bible say? Things hope for, that we can hope for. And it's physical, live, and in person, though, too, right? So we can touch it. We can see. I know that I think the Obamas are in town. So, you know, it's always this great energy, right, when they're around. So it's this physical standing, of what they represent. And I say they, you know, like I said, I'm in love with Michelle Obama. So for me, it's everything. I know everybody loves. So that's the meaning of it, right? And, you know, young people, for me, it's really important for young people who may not have been alive, you know, who may have been really, you know, just young children, right, babies, to be able to see this and to, if there's a vibe, there's an energy, you know, in the OPC, right? There's this energy there, and you can experience it, right? So I encourage everyone to come.
4: Later in this hour, Meredith tells me why visiting the Obama Presidential Center was so emotional for her, and likely it will be emotional for you, too. I'm Vanessa Tyler in the Black Information Network, your home for Black News First.
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4: I'm Big Sue on the Black Information Network. Frederick McKinley Jones is the inventor of one of the most important inventions to modern agriculture, the refrigerated truck. He patented his refrigeration system in 1940. The system allowed perishable foods to be shipped to further distances and even overseas. It was installed in trucks, boats, planes, and boxcars and improved the worldwide food trade. Other concepts such as frozen foods, supermarkets, and container shipping were all derived from the work of Frederick Jones. And that's a fact. I'm Big Sue on the Black Information Network.
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0: The Black Information.

0: The fact that this is his fate, that this happened to him, we're not going to stop until this person is found. We know that God will bring us justice, bring us peace, and bring us hope.
1: It's not clear how far along police are in the investigation. In Memphis, a black Shelby County court clerk is being indicted on federal charges. The clerk, who normally deals with other people on trial, now faces charges herself for theft, fraud, and money laundering. Prosecutors say Tammy Sawyer stole more than $44,000. They say she used county-issued credit cards and travel funds to pay for personal expenses like food deliveries, tickets to sporting events, alcohol, hotels, and restaurants. Her lawyer, who's also black, acknowledges the indictment.
2: We received the sealed indictment, and right now we have not had a chance to go through and dissect every aspect of the law on it.
1: Fox 13 Television reports the black clerk has been released on her own recognizance. Well, for those who like to vape, more health concerns. What is described as the smooth, icy taste in some of them could harm your heart. New research from the University of Louisville says WS-23, a cooling chemical used to make vapes feel smoother, made mice's hearts beat off rhythm three times as often. It also made stressed human heart cells beat slower, then recharge faster. All right, well, let's get a check of your local news now. That chant for OG Anunoby, the black Knicks player whose tip-in saved the day for the team in Game 4 of the NBA Finals and propelled them into Game 5, which they won to win the series. OG explained to the crowd on the Today Show why he was so low-key after making that great play.
3: At the time, we had to get ready for Game 5, but I mean, now it's a really cool moment. I mean, I love my teammates, I love these guys, I love the fans.
1: Well, the NYPD says security plans for the parade involves more than 10,000 officers for one of the largest parades in New York City's history. Black New Yorkers are among those continuing to raise their voices about a possible rent freeze. Tenants are hoping for a rent freeze, saying the economy is making it tough to deal with the rising price of living. But property owners maintain increases are needed to help properly maintain older buildings. The Rent Guidelines Board will make its final decision June 25th. I'm Mike Stevens in for Vanessa Tyler on New York's BIN 1600, your home for Black News First.
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5: When you work undercover, you really have to play the role because you stand to lose more than just an Oscar. 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
6: In the 1980s, a new generation of American special agents landed in Latin America, tasked with capturing a new breed of ultra-violent narco terrorist.
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6: My name is John Cuban. 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
6: 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These guys are the real deal. And this is Real Narcos.
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6: BIN News this hour, I'm Andrea Coleman reporting from Chicago on the eve of the Obama Presidential Center's grand opening. Coming up, just hours before the center opens its doors, some community members are making some requests of the Obama Foundation. And
7: a lot of people that I spoke with while here in Chicago, they remember when the first black president was elected, and it's been very so emotional for them, elected and reelected, actually. And the pride felt is just incredible. There was no greater statement about black progress than his time in the White House.
6: A team of us are on the ground in Chicago in preparation for the big day. Our Vanessa Tyler shares what she's hearing from some neighbors she spoke with over the past few days. But first, here's BIN News Now. Several residents who live near the Obama Presidential Center on Chicago's South Side are calling for stronger housing protections. Shannon Bennett with the Community Benefits Agreement Coalition says their biggest concern is displacement and housing costs. The CBA Coalition wants the city to provide property tax relief for longtime homeowners and enact rent control measures. Organizers also called on local city leaders and the Obama Foundation to back policies that prevent displacement and allow residents who have been pushed out to return. Well, as the Black Information Network has been reporting, the OPC is set to open its doors over the next 2 days. Tomorrow, hundreds of people are expected to attend a semi-private grand opening. Three former presidents, Joe Biden, George W. Bush, and Bill Clinton, are slated to be among them. While some community members apparently have some concerns about the center's impact on their lives and their neighborhood, others are happy to learn of the center's opening. BIN senior national anchor Vanessa Tyler, who is also in Chicago, tells us what she's hearing.
7: I spoke with a lot of people who did have an opportunity already to go inside and take a look inside the Obama Presidential Center, walk the grounds of the campus. And one person you will be hearing from, she was so emotional. She said that it's an emotional experience and that you need to have your Kleenex handy. And in fact, they do, because they know people will feel deeply about what they're seeing and remembering and feel deeply about this country and the democracy that Obama and the center promotes. Really, that's what it is, what people can do themselves to make this country what it is supposed to be.
6: I'll join Vanessa, Bree Wood, Amber Payton, and me, along with the rest of the BIN team, for the second episode of Hope Has a Home, a special program highlighting this historic moment. Hope Has a Home will air tomorrow and Friday at 6 p.m. Eastern. And join us tomorrow for the live stream of the grand opening ceremony starting at 11 a.m. Central and 12 noon Eastern. BIN will carry the broadcast live, along with remarks from former President Barack Obama. Entertainers like Stevie Wonder and Common are expected to perform. It will likely be a magical moment showcasing black brilliance and achievement. By the way, tickets to the OPC are available, but we understand they have sold out through October of this year. This is BIN News this hour. Be sure to follow us wherever you get your podcasts. I'm Andrea Coleman reporting from Chicago on the Black Information Network, home of Black News First.
8: Here's what's trending this hour. The U.S. has released the text of the Memorandum of Understanding with Iran and says it's now in effect. President Trump says he signed the memorandum and it includes the reopening of the Strait of Hormuz and an easing of financial restrictions against Iran. The Trump administration is challenging a reparations program in Evanston, Illinois. The suit says reparations from the city offered to black residents for civil rights violations amount to racial discrimination. And the Federal Reserve is leaving interest rates unchanged. I'm Amber Payton and that's what's trending.
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9: Well, there's been a lot of attention on the pitch here to hold it up and set somebody else up, set himself up.
10: The 2026 FIFA World Cup continues with more matches across North America that include eight nations seeing their first action of the tournament.
9: What's his trademark on the opening game in the 2026 World Cup?
10: Matches are being played across the United States in Atlanta, Georgia, Seattle, Washington, Miami, Florida, Inglewood, California, East Rutherford, New Jersey, and in Kansas City, Missouri.
9: Big chance!
10: controversial NFL figure will attend his team's mandatory minicamp this week.
11: McCarthy out of the gun, going to throw against pressure here on 3rd and 2, and he's going to be brought down.
10: The Atlanta Falcons edge rusher James Pierce Jr. is expected to take part in practice. The 22-year-old has been absent from the team since his arrest back in February on charges of aggravated battery. Pierce is accused of ramming his vehicle into the car of WNBA player Rekia Jackson. Future sports at 14 and 44 past each and every hour. I'm Ray Harris on the Black Information Network.
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12: For 24/7 News, the Black Information Network, here are your top stories. The trial is starting for the Black Fort Stewart, Georgia soldier accused of shooting and injuring 5 people last year. The Trump administration is challenging a reparations program in Illinois. And in Washington, D.C., Black candidate and council member Robert White beats 4 other candidates in the race to replace retiring congressional delegate Eleanor Holmes Norton. NBC4 in Washington reports White took 62% of the vote, while Brooke Pinto, his strongest challenger, took 21%. Both spoke to the media and their supporters, calling for unity.
13: Washington, D.C., yes. Thank you. This is our time. Yes. We will not yield the promise of America because that promise belongs to us too.
14: Regardless of who you voted for, if you voted for me, especially, thank you. But if you did not vote for me, and if I win or I lose, we are one city.
12: White is expected to face Republican Denise Roelock Barnes in November. Meanwhile, the primary results appear to be too close to call in the race for D.C. mayor. NBC4 News reports Black candidate Janice Lewis George has a sizable lead over Kenyon McDuffie, who is also Black. Several candidates ran to replace outgoing Mayor Muriel Bowser, who's decided not to run for a 4th term. In neighboring Virginia, Governor Abigail Spanberger signed a bill to improve education, training, and access to care for Virginians with sickle cell disease. H.R. 8067, also known as the Queen Candace Act, honors a Black teenager named Candace King, who died from sickle cell disease at just 15 years old. Her mom, Candy King, told WAVY this will help many challenged by the disease across the region.
15: Candace, in a short 15 years, as you saw, a room full of people who she personally impacted. I'm just in awe that even though she's not here with us physically, she's still impacting people.
12: Sickle cell disease affects an estimated 100,000 Americans, and more than 90% of them are Black. Coming up later on the BIN, we speak to a sickle cell warrior who wants to remind the masses to remember that June 19th is World Sickle Cell Awareness Day. A severe weather system is set to affect millions across the Midwest today. Major cities include Chicago, Kansas City, and St. Louis could all be hit. Cities across Kentucky, Indiana, and Ohio could also be impacted by these storms. Meanwhile, the first tropical storm of the season is hitting Texas. It's expected to move inland at the Texas border with Louisiana. And finally, many cities across the country are holding Juneteenth celebrations this weekend. The official national holiday is June 19th, which commemorates the ending of slavery in the United States. It was June 19, 1865, that enslaved African Americans in Galveston, Texas, finally received word of their emancipation more than 2 years after the Emancipation Proclamation was issued. I'm Esther Dillard on your home for Black News First, the Black Information Network.
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2: Chicago's Obama Presidential Center is gearing up for a star-studded grand opening with major names set to perform June 18th, including Stevie Wonder, John Legend, Jennifer Hudson, The Roots, Common, Timbs, Bruce Springsteen, and Bono of U2. The celebration will take place at John Lewis Plaza and will be live-streamed worldwide, bringing together artists, community leaders, and global voices to mark the occasion. I'm live in Chicago covering the big event as the center officially opens to the public on Juneteenth, June 19th, and I'll have the opportunity to interview two NBA legends, Chris Webber and Dwayne Wade. The campus is free to visit, although opening weekend museum tickets have already sold out. And Barack and Michelle Obama are making a big move in entertainment, announcing a new partnership with Disney through their production company, Higher Ground, after ending their 8-year deal with Netflix. Their first project is an original animated series titled Journey, which will follow a young heroine discovering her powers while searching for the truth about her father. It's a new chapter for the Obamas as they expand into family focused storytelling. With the latest in entertainment at 17 and 47 minutes past each hour, I'm Bree Wood on the Black Information Network, your home for Black News First.
3: Welcome to the journey around America where we visit iconic locations connected to Black history. Today, we head to Harlem, New York, where the legendary Apollo Theater stands as a symbol of African American culture. The Apollo Theater opened its doors in 1914 as a burlesque theater, but soon became the premier showplace for live musical entertainment. The theater became famous for Amateur Night, a weekly talent show that launched the careers of stars like Lauryn Hill and the Jackson 5.
4: Osiris, let me get the mices.
3: Audiences at the Apollo became known for cheering or booing performers on stage.
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3: The slogan, "Be Good or Be Gone," became the theater's motto. 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The Apollo Theater, a place where dreams are born, legends are made, and history is written. For the Black Information Network, I'm Kevin Brown.
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7: The Black Information Network. On the line, I have Chicago Mayor Brandon Johnson. Welcome to the Black Information Network.
8: Thank you for having me.
7: So the Juneteenth celebration is upon us. This will be the fifth year it has been a federal holiday. How will you and your family spend Juneteenth?
8: Yeah, I mean, look, at a time in which there's celebration, the awakening of this nation, 250 years, I think it's appropriate that we celebrate Juneteenth in a very powerful way, particularly at a time in which there's a great deal of consternation all over the country, and particularly Black America. And so my family, we're going to celebrate as we always do with family. Of course, we're going to host a number of events around the city to celebrate the birth of essentially has been the transformation of this country. And that's our liberation of Black people.
7: One of my best friends lives in Chicago, and she talks about Juneteenth in Chicago all the time. What are some of the plans the city has for Juneteenth?
8: First of all, every year we raise the flag that celebrates our liberation. So we'll do that. Different groups will host scholarships as we prepare to send our young people off to college. You know, we know how to get down in Chicago and bring people together around our food, around our music. We'll take on those more serious events, but we're also just going to celebrate our liberation. Look, this was a city that was established by a Black man, Jean-Baptiste Pointe-du-Sable, right? And he took that same revolutionary spirit, of course, that our siblings in Haiti expressed as the first nation to resist colonization. That same spirit is alive in the city of Chicago. We'll make sure that we are lifting up our ongoing struggle for complete liberation for our people.
7: The Obama Presidential Center will be opening in just days.
8: Yes.
7: Did you imagine seeing something like this in your lifetime, Mayor Johnson?
8: Oh, my goodness. I mean, the Obama Presidential Center is just an incredible addition to our city. And the fact that the first Black president in the history of our nation developed his organizing chops right on the south side of Chicago and married, of course, one of Southside's finest, our First Lady, Michelle. It's a great testament to our history and our story as a city. We are certainly a better country and a better nation and a better world because of President Obama.
7: I'm Misty Jordan on your home for Black News First, the Black Information Network. 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
9: The Washington Post now reporting documents from the project's contractor show the ballroom is projected to cost $600 million. Half of that is expected to come from taxpayer money, according to records. The president had previously said the ballroom would cost $400 million and it would be funded by him and private donors. The White House didn't comment on the cost estimates, but said the project is tied to the president's security. President Trump is speaking out on the new deal with Iran. Trump announced the deal as he met with world leaders at the G7 summit. The deal hasn't been released by the White House yet, but reports say it will open up the Strait of Hormuz and allow for a 60-day window for the U.S. and Iran to strike a long-term deal that curbs Iran's nuclear ambitions. In a Truth Social post, the president said Iran has agreed to never have a nuclear weapon. And that's your Washington Round. More on your home for 24/7 News, the Black Information Network.
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9: The United States Senate has had a total of 12 black members, with the first being Hiram Rhodes Rebels, elected in 1870 during the Reconstruction era. Jim Crow and other disenfranchisement tactics led to a gap of nearly 90 years between the first and second U.S. black senators. In 1992, Carol Moseley Braun became the first black woman to serve in the U.S. Senate.
10: I don't know, maybe this is just my day to get to talk about race. Maybe I'm just lucky like that today.
9: Vice President Kamala Harris became the second black female to serve as a U.S. senator in 2017. Barack Obama was the fifth black senator and the first to be elected president of the United States.
11: Race is an issue that I believe this nation cannot afford to ignore right now.
9: While Georgia's Raphael Warnock is the latest black member of the U.S. Senate after his 2021 election. Black U.S. senators have made contributions to the country and paved the way for future generations of black leaders. And that's a fact. This is Mike Moore for the Black Information Network.
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12: Drivers could soon get a little relief at the pump. The national average for a gallon of gas has fallen to at least $4.10, roughly down 40 cents over the last month as oil prices have eased amid signs of progress in negotiations between the United States and Iran. Some analysts say the national average could dip below $4 in the coming days, but they also warn consumers not to get too comfortable. Gas prices are still more than a dollar higher than they were before the conflict involving Iran disrupted global markets, and any new tension could quickly send prices climbing again. Experts also note that gas prices typically fall more slowly than they rise, meaning it may take time for lower oil prices to fully show up at your local station. The bottom line, relief may be on the way, but drivers should not assume lower gas prices are here to stay. With Money News at 24 and 54 minutes past each hour, I'm Mimi Brown on your home for Black News First, the Black Information Network.
2: With BIN News Now. Former NFL star Antonio Brown will be allowed to leave house arrest in Florida this weekend to perform in Turks and Caicos.
13: But now he's rapping also? Is that a new job?
2: Brown is awaiting trial in Miami on an attempted second-degree murder charge after allegedly shooting at someone outside of a boxing match last year. Georgia's November ballot is set. Black Democrat Keisha Lance Bottoms will face Republican Rick Jackson for governor, while Democrat Josh McLaurin faces Republican Greg Dolezal for lieutenant governor. In the U.S. Senate race, Democratic Senator John Ossoff will face Republican Congressman Mike Collins in a closely watched election with major political implications. And rapper Mystical has been sentenced to 20 years in prison after pleading guilty to third-degree rape. The Grammy-nominated artist, whose real name is Michael Tyler, was accused of attacking and robbing a woman at his home in 2022. Get BIN News Now on demand 24/7 on the iHeartRadio app.
14: I'm Vanessa Tyler on the Black Information Network, your home for Black News First. The countdown to the public opening of the Obama Presidential Center is days away, but some people had the opportunity to see it already, like Southside resident Chicago attorney Meredith Hammer, who warns the experience is emotional.
15: it leaves me hopeful. You know, there's meaning behind the Obama Presidential Center, the OPC, right? That's what we're affectionately calling it. You know, I visited last Thursday during the soft opening, and it was moving for me. I was surprised that, you know, I walked in and it just, in tears. I'm getting emotional now, but that's the energy, the vibe, right, at the Obama Center, is that, you know, it just took me back to 20 years, just walking in. I'm not going to tell a lot of details because I want people to experience it for themselves, but, you know, just you could tell there was a lot of thought put into each exhibit. You know, the technology, of course, you know, you've got, you know, President Obama, and then there's Michelle, you know, didn't think it could get any better after him, but it can for me. So it was moving for me. So I attended with my boyfriend, partner, and his daughter, and a mutual friend of ours. So it's one of those experiences. It is an experience, right? And I knew immediately that I would have to come back and take my time.
16: It's one of those things you take, it takes a couple of days.
15: More than a couple of days. It's more than, because you have to take it all in. And I was like, where was I when? Where was I when this? And, you know, I was emotional. I was, you know, on the campaign trail again with him. I was overwhelmed, but hopeful. I just keep thinking about this idea of hope for me. So I get emotional thinking about it. I get emotional.
16: Yeah. You know, they said there are tissue stations around.
15: People were giving me, they are. The security personnel, they did have tissues for the very reason that I'm experiencing right here. So they were handing out tissues. But so many people from all different walks of life, different diverse and backgrounds and ethnicities, all having a similar experience. I guess connecting to this, the idea of possibility. I'm telling you, I was talking to a lady, you know, older Caucasian woman, and she was in tears. And she was giving me a tissue. So I didn't expect to be so overcome with emotion.
17: From feeling to action, that's the intention, for people to use that emotion as the fuel for change. In Chicago, I'm Vanessa Tyler on the Black Information Network.
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20: I'm Big Sue on the Black Information Network. Provident Hospital and Training School for Nurses, the first Black-owned and operated interracial hospital in America, was founded in 1891 by Dr. Daniel Hale Williams. Black patients were denied admission to white hospitals. Therefore, Black physicians could not treat their patients. Hale, who co-founded the National Medical Association, the largest and oldest organization for African-American physicians, was the first African-American admitted to the American College of Surgeons. And that's a fact. I'm Big Sue on the Black Information Network.
21: I'm Mike Stevens on your home for Black News First, the Black Information Network. Another young Black father is being remembered after his life was cut short by a bullet. According to WSYX Television, family members, friends, and leaders in the community gathered for 22-year-old Avante Copeland, who recently was shot and killed outside of a Columbus, Ohio store. A gathering to honor him took place near the spot where he died. A 19-year-old Black man has been arrested for the shooting, something community leaders say did not have to happen. They say there are better ways to resolve conflicts than with a gun.
22: They feel like that they not being heard. They feel like that the first thing that they have to do is resort to violence to solve problems. It is not.
21: Ralph Carter is the leader of the organization called We Are Linden. designed to help young people like this black teenager learn to work things out without violence. She tells Fox 28 TV why she's in the program.
0: I want to be doing something good this summer, contributing to something this summer. I want to be known for doing good.
21: Exactly what led to this particular incident is still being investigated by police. But in a sense, it's not an isolated incident. Very similar things continue to happen in black communities from coast to coast, and everybody's looking for a way to stop them. The trial is starting for the black Fort Stewart, Georgia soldier accused of shooting and injuring five people last year. Former Army Sergeant Cornelius Radford is accused of shooting at five other soldiers at the base's logistics unit. Radford testified earlier this year the shooting happened after an argument with his partner. Radford is pleading guilty to assault allegations, but prosecutors say they're seeking attempted murder charges. Radford says he was having a severe mental health crisis at the time. All right, well, let's get a check of your local news now. That chant for OG Anunoby, the Black Knicks player whose tip-in saved the day for the team in Game 4 of the NBA Finals and propelled them into Game 5, which they won to win the series. OG explained to the crowd on the Today Show why he was so low-key after making that great play.
4: At the time, we had to get ready for Game 5, but I mean, now it's a really cool moment. I mean, I love my teammates, I love these guys, I love the fans.
21: Well, the NYPD says security plans for the parade involves more than 10,000 officers for one of the largest parades in New York City's history. Black New Yorkers are among those continuing to raise their voices about a possible rent freeze. Tenants are hoping for a rent freeze, saying the economy is making it tough to deal with the rising price of living. But property owners maintain increases are needed to help properly maintain older buildings. The Rent Guidelines Board will make its final decision June 25th. I'm Mike Stevens in for Vanessa Tyler on New York's BIN 1600, your home for Black News First.
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25: That's a conversation I had with Trey Anastasio, lead singer and guitarist of Fish, for a piece I wrote back in 2002. I first saw Fish at a tiny club in the late 80s. Now, decades later, the band is still touring, still making a cultural impact, and I'm still covering them. I'm Dean Budnick, and this is Long May They Run, Season 1, Fish.
26: I saw them in the late 80s, and the people are going like crazy. I mean, they're dancing like a storm. 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
3: The annual Black Men's Health Summit in Wisconsin focuses on Black men's health, particularly mental health.
18: And the breakdowns.
2: The Trump Justice Department saying it received reports the City University of New York's blackmail initiative gives preference to students based on race.
1: The Black Information Network.
6: Mississippi State Representative Bo Brown, who was a black man, passed away. Brown had served in the Mississippi House since 2020.
7: Is telling our story.
8: BIN News this hour, I'm Andrea Coleman reporting from Chicago on the eve of the Obama Presidential Center's grand opening. Coming up, just hours before the center opens its doors, some community members are making some requests to the Obama Foundation. And
9: a lot of people that I spoke with while here in Chicago, they remember when the first black president was elected, and it's been very so emotional for them, elected and reelected, actually. And the pride felt is just incredible. There was no greater statement about black progress than his time in the White House.
8: A team of us are on the ground in Chicago in preparation for the big day. Our Vanessa Tyler shares what she's hearing from some neighbors she spoke with over the past few days. But first, here's BIN News Now. Several residents who live near the Obama Presidential Center on Chicago's South Side are calling for stronger housing protections. Shannon Bennett with the Community Benefits Agreement Coalition says their biggest concern is displacement and housing costs. The CBA Coalition wants the city to provide property tax relief for longtime homeowners and enact rent control measures. Organizers also called on local city leaders and the Obama Foundation to back policies that prevent displacement and allow residents who have been pushed out to return. Well, as the Black Information Network has been reporting, the OPC is set to open its doors over the next 2 days. Tomorrow, hundreds of people are expected to attend a semi-private grand opening. Three former presidents, Joe Biden, George W. Bush, and Bill Clinton, are slated to be among them. While some community members apparently have some concerns about the center's impact on their lives and their neighborhood, others are happy to learn of the center's opening. BIN senior national anchor Vanessa Tyler, who is also in Chicago, tells us what she's hearing.
9: I spoke with a lot of people who did have an opportunity already to go inside and take a look inside the Obama Presidential Center, walk the grounds of the campus. And one person you will be hearing from, she was so emotional. She said that it's an emotional experience and that you need to have your Kleenex handy. And in fact, they do, because they know people will feel deeply about what they're seeing and remembering and feel deeply about this country and the democracy that Obama and the center promotes. Yeah. Really, that's what it is, what people can do themselves to make this country what it is supposed to be.
8: I'll join Vanessa, Bree Wood, Amber Payton, and me, along with the rest of the BIN team, for the second episode of Hope Has a Home, a special program highlighting this historic moment. Hope Has a Home will air tomorrow and Friday at 6 p.m. Eastern. And join us tomorrow for the live stream of the grand opening ceremony starting at 11 a.m. Central and 12 noon Eastern. BIN will carry the broadcast live, along with remarks from former President Barack Obama. Entertainers like Stevie Wonder and Common are expected to perform. It will likely be a magical moment showcasing black brilliance and achievement. By the way, tickets to the OPC are available, but we understand they have sold out through October of this year. This is BIN News This Hour. Be sure to follow us wherever you get your podcasts. I'm Andrea Coleman reporting from Chicago on the Black Information Network, home of Black News First.
10: Here's what's trending this hour. New Federal Reserve Chairman Kevin Warsh says he's focused on getting monetary policy right. This comes after the Federal Reserve's decision to leave interest rates unchanged. The Smithsonian is unveiling a new exhibition highlighting the nation's natural and cultural heritage as the U.S. approaches its 250th anniversary. And Chick-fil-A is no longer America's favorite fast food chain. A new report released this week shows the Chicken King has been dethroned by sub-maker Jersey Mike's. I'm Amber Payton, and that's what's trending.
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11: Motown Records is investing in the next generation of music industry leaders through a new internship program for HBCU students. 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The inaugural class includes students from Howard University, Morgan State University, North Carolina A&T State University, and Spelman College. Participants will work on active projects and receive mentorship from music industry professionals throughout the summer. Motown says the program is aimed at creating more pathways into an industry where access and opportunities can often be difficult to find. With the latest in HBCU news, I'm Morgan Wood on the Black Information Network, BINnews.com, your home for Black news first.
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13: Cell phones have been an integral part of connecting our modern world. But did you know a Black nuclear engineer pioneered the technology for them? Henry Thomas Sampson was born in 1934 in Jackson, Mississippi. He earned his bachelor's degree in chemical engineering from Purdue University in 1956, followed by his master's degree from UCLA in 1961 and his PhD shortly after. In 1971, Henry Sampson created the Gamma Electric Cell. It's a device which produced long-lasting power to satellites. Sampson's innovation caught the attention of the Motorola Company, which then placed his patented technology into their telephones. This eventually led to the very first telephone calls being made using cell phones. Henry Sampson passed on June 4th, 2015. His genius and Black excellence helped create the globally connected world we share today. This is Tammy Eswick for the Black Information Network.
14: 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I'm Mike Strautmanis, and my history lives here.
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17: On your home for 24/7 news, the Black Information Network. Here are your top stories. A grieving Black family is looking for answers after a deadly hit and run in Miami. Severe weather is hitting the Midwest and the coast of Texas. We'll have the details. And
19: it's like a slow building, painful event where it feels like a continual, like being hit with some kind of blunt forced object against your body in like a very repetitive motion. And that can last. My longest one has been about a week or so.
17: That's Kaylin Wilson, a sickle cell warrior, adult advocate, and award-winning documentary filmmaker. June 19th is Juneteenth and World Sickle Cell Awareness Day. The disease affects 100,000 Americans. More than 90% of them are Black.
19: Having the disease, it makes me have a deeper understanding of the exact definition of what a pain crisis is. Like, I have family members as well who have the disease. And so I can see them and understand when they're in crisis, I know exactly what that pain is, why they're moving that way, why they're being slow to respond exactly. Because I know what that feels like.
17: Wilson's short documentary, How the Sickle Cell Shapes, earned the NABJ Salute to Excellence Award for Best Student Documentary. But she says when warriors grow up, the fight changes. Adults in crisis are too often met with suspicion rather than care, even in the emergency room. She says her own sibling lived it.
19: My youngest sibling was very, on her last crisis, she was treated with a lack of care, a lack of compassion. And so I've seen both realities that exist. And so I would say, like, to any medical professional, that to see us as a whole person, to know that we're here with the same goal of we want to get better. Please help us get to our better so we can get back to the lives we're living.
17: This June 19th, Wilson is working with the Sickle Cell Association in Norfolk, Virginia. It's part of the Shine the Light on Sickle Cell campaign to hold a blood drive. She says Black donors are critical because sickle cell patients often need transfusions and genetic compatibility matters.
19: I very much think it's important for warriors to know that there are remedies out there. There are many people living much longer lives these days. I've met people who are much older than I thought was possible with sickle cell disease. I'm learning more myself on how to look at life with more of expectation, with more the possibilities, even under these types of constraints, and not limiting to myself to just one reality.
17: Kaylin Wilson, sickle cell warrior, filmmaker, and advocate. For more information on the Shine the Light on Sickle Cell campaign and the June 19th blood drive in Norfolk, Virginia, visit wepsicklecell.org. For more news impacting the Black community, listen to the Black Information Network on the iHeartRadio app or log on to binnews.com. 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
22: For many Americans, the American dream is starting to feel more like a dream than a reality. A new survey finds that more than half of Americans believe the American dream is out of reach for most people today. The big reason, money. Nearly 80% of respondents pointed to the rising cost of living as a major obstacle, while many also cited soaring home prices, healthcare costs, and wages that aren't keeping up with expenses. And when asked what achieving the American dream looks like today, most people didn't mention fame or success. They said financial stability. The survey also found Americans are increasingly questioning whether hard work alone is enough to get ahead, as many worry economic mobility is becoming harder to achieve. The bottom line, for millions of Americans, making ends meet has become the new American dream. With Money News at 24 and 54 minutes past each hour, I'm Mimi Brown on your home for Black News First, the Black Information Network.

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2: I'm Misty Jordan on your home for Black News First, the Black Information Network. Joining the Black Information Network, I have Congressman Jonathan Jackson, representing Illinois' 1st Congressional District and son of late civil rights trailblazer Jesse Jackson. Welcome to the Black Information Network.
3: Thank you so much. Glad to be on the program. Big fan of yours. Keep it going.
2: I love that. Thank you. First, let me offer my condolences to you and your family from myself and from the Black Information Network.
3: Very kind of you. I appreciate that, and we're grateful. I thank God for the life of my father, and thank God for the gratitude so many people have expressed and his transition to the ancestors.
2: Well said. Switching gears, Juneteenth is upon us. What will you and your family do to celebrate Juneteenth this year?
3: First of all, I sat down with my children after Congresswoman Sheila Jackson Lee and President Joseph Biden passed this. And I, like many people, had to run back and research the history of it. You mean slavery had been abolished, stopped, the 13th Amendment had been passed, and for 2.5 years later, people were still held in slavery in the state of Texas. And so much of our history even coming to light for us. And so now I just call this a period of understanding another level of betrayal that we've experienced inside of America. And it makes me just reflect to go look and understand our history more. 60 years of age, and for the first 55 years of my life, this wasn't a part of history that I've known much about. And then it opens up another part of history. We need to be more committed now to learning our history. I would say celebrate, but also commemorate. Take the time to dig and learn something more about your history.
2: Okay. Switching gears to the Obama Presidential Center that will be opening in just days. Did you imagine seeing a center awesome. Like this in your lifetime?
3: No, this is like really tremendous. I went to school with First Lady Miss Obama and her and my sister best friend.
2: Really?
3: I still have the table that they used to study from. They were both National Merit Scholars. Used to drop her off sometimes when I drove a station wagon.
2: Really?
3: And to see young Barack, President Barack Obama come. I remember when he joined Trinity Church on 95th Street. And he was in my house for my brother's wedding, Jesse Jr. So no, I had not imagined that. And to see that now future generations of children will know what possibilities are.
2: I'm Misty Jordan on your home for Black News First, the Black Information Network. 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
4: The Food and Drug Administration is classifying a recall of more than 900 cases of Alfredo sauce at its highest risk level. The recall stems from a supplier pulling a dry milk powder ingredient used in the product due to possible salmonella contamination. The FDA says Coffee Connection Co. Inc., based in Lebanon, Tennessee, voluntarily began the recall on May 6th, and it's still ongoing. The products affected were distributed across 41 states, including Alabama, Arizona, California, Colorado, Florida, Georgia, Illinois, Indiana, Iowa, Kansas, and Kentucky, among others. Officials say consumers should check their pantries and discard any recalled products as their investigation continues. That's your Healthy Minutes. I'm Morgan Wood on the Black Information Network, BINnews.com, your home for Black News First.

0: This is Esther Dillard with another Spotlight on Black Excellence. Tyler Perry is one of the most successful figures in the entertainment industry. Born in New Orleans, Louisiana in 1969, Emmett Perry Jr. endured a difficult childhood marked by poverty and abuse. After changing his name and moving to Atlanta in 1992, Tyler Perry began writing and producing stage plays that became highly successful.
1: All you gotta do is take an R&B song, put Jesus in it, and it's a gospel song.
0: What? It was also during that time that he created his signature character, the iconic Mabel Medea Simmons.
2: Yea, though she walked in the valley with the shadow of Little Red Riding Hood and the Three Bears.
0: With an estimated net worth of over $1 billion, Tyler Perry is also a generous philanthropist, having donated millions to such causes as education, civil rights, and disaster relief, and another shining example of Black excellence. I'm Esther Dillard on the Black Information Network.
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5: I'm Amber Payton with BIN News Now. A person of interest is in custody after last week's cross burning in Chicago's Grant Park.
6: And the impact was devastating.
5: Mayor Brandon Johnson condemned it as a symbol of hate. No injuries were reported. A man later told NBC5 he was responsible, claiming it was meant as a protest against President Trump and his policies. Black Washington, D.C. Councilmember Janice Lewis George is leading the Democratic nomination race for D.C. mayor. Results released Tuesday night show her with nearly 53% of the vote, while Kenya McDuffie, who is also black, trails by more than 15,000 votes. Lewis George will win the ranked choice primary if she stays above 50%. President Trump has threatened to exert more federal control over D.C. if she is elected. And Isaiah Hughley has made history as the first black mayor of Columbus, Georgia. Unofficial results showed the former city manager with more than 51% of the vote over city council member Joanne Kogel. Get BIN News Now on demand 24/7 on the iHeartRadio app.
7: I'm Kevin Brown on your home for 24/7 News, the Black Information Network. Tropical storm Arthur is officially formed. The National Hurricane Center's Michael Brennan expects rapid weakening after landfall, but Florida remains on high alert.
8: See the potential for that life-threatening flash flooding. It's going to extend from today in portions of southern Louisiana and eastern Louisiana across into southeastern Mississippi, southern Alabama, portions of the Florida Panhandle, and into western Georgia as we go from Wednesday into Thursday and Friday.
7: The Panhandle faces a severe flash flood threat and embedded fast-moving tornadoes. Coastal areas face life-threatening rip currents. Officials urge beachgoers to stay out of the surf and drivers to avoid flooded roadways.
8: There are hurricane hunters who've been flying out in the storm, as well as some coastal observations suggest maximum sustained winds are up to about 40 miles per hour now. But that does not change the fact that the main threat from Arthur is going to be a prolonged multi-day heavy rainfall event that could produce dangerous to life-threatening flash flooding.
7: Despite awaiting trial in Miami for attempted murder, former NFL star Antonio Brown will be allowed to travel to the Turks and Caicos this weekend for a rap performance.
9: I thought he was training and training people, but now he's rapping also? Is that a new job?
7: His attorney says he's been rapping for years. With concerns about international travel, the judge has ordered Brown's ankle monitor track him through GPS. The company immediately reports if it's been cut and requires he appear in court by Zoom on Monday to prove he's back on house arrest in Broward County. Brown is accused of shooting at someone outside a boxing match last year in Miami. He's charged with attempted second-degree murder and claims stand-your-ground self-defense. Amid declining enrollment and increasing educational competition, Miami-Dade County School Board members are expected to vote on not reopening four schools when classes resume in August.
10: We got to be strategic. We got to take a scalpel, not a hatchet, to these situations.
7: The four schools would be consolidated into nearby campuses. Vice Chair Daniel Espino believes with a $72 million budget shortfall this past year and another $60 million shortfall the upcoming year, they need to make sure per-student spending is used wisely to give children the most options. Six Broward County public schools will be closed or consolidated in the upcoming year. Georgia Republicans are dropping their redistricting plans for now. Lawmakers will not redraw the state's political maps this month after Governor Brian Kemp called them into special session to do so. State Republican legislative leaders said they did not have enough time to take up redistricting in the current special session, but suggested they could revisit the issue ahead of the 2028 election cycle. Trump has urged GOP-led southern states to enact congressional maps, but to draw new maps next year or in 2028, Republicans will need to maintain full control of state government after this year's midterms. The longtime public address voice of the Los Angeles Lakers is retiring after 43 seasons.
11: Time to greet the starting lineup for your Western Conference champion, Los Angeles Lakers.
7: Lawrence Tanner will move to an advisory role for Lakers games presentation. Tanner, known for his deep, booming voice, was the PA announcer for 10 NBA titles and 16 Western Conference titles. He missed the end of last season and the playoffs due to unspecified health issues. The Lakers have not announced a permanent successor. I'm Kevin Brown on your home for Black News First, the Black Information.

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5: It's unbelievable that somebody could hit him and leave him in the street as if he was nobody.
6: I do want justice.
4: Those are members of a grieving Black family looking for answers after a deadly hit and run in Miami. Alfred Jerome Atkins died after he was hit by a car over the weekend. Loved ones say the 61-year-old was on his way to help another family member when he was hit.
5: The pain is unimaginable. We, all just can't understand how something like this could happen.

0: sporting events, alcohol, hotels, and restaurants. Her lawyer, who's also black, acknowledges the indictment.
1: We received the sealed indictment, and right now we have not had a chance to go through and dissect every aspect of the law on it.
0: Fox 13 Television reports the black clerk has been released on her own recognizance. Well, for those who like to vape, more health concerns. What is described as the smooth, icy taste in some of them could harm your heart. New research from the University of Louisville says WS23, a cooling chemical used to make vapes feel smoother, made mice's hearts beat off rhythm three times as often. It also made stressed human heart cells beat slower, then recharge faster. All right, well, let's get a check of your local news now. That chant for OG Anunoby, the black Knicks player whose tip-in saved the day for the team in Game 4 of the NBA Finals and propelled them into Game 5, which they won to win the series. OG explained to the crowd on the Today Show why he was so low-key after making that great play.
2: At the time, we had to get ready for Game 5, but I mean, now it's a really cool moment. I mean, I love my teammates, I love these guys, I love the fans.
0: Well, the NYPD says security plans for the parade involves more than 10,000 officers for one of the largest parades in New York City's history. Black New Yorkers are among those continuing to raise their voices about a possible rent freeze. Tenants are hoping for a rent freeze, saying the economy is making it tough to deal with the rising price of living. But property owners maintain increases are needed to help properly maintain older buildings. The Rent Guidelines Board will make its final decision June 25th. I'm Mike Stevens in for Vanessa Tyler on New York's BIN 1600, your home for Black News First.
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4: On September 17th, 2009, 24-year-old Maitrice Richardson disappeared without a trace in the woods near Malibu, California. She had been arrested at a beachside restaurant for failing to pay a tab and taken to the Lost Hills Sheriff Station.
5: You know, I mean, she's not from that area, and I would hate to wake up to a morning report. Girl lost somewhere with her head chopped off.
6: At least in the station here, she will be separated, so nobody's going to be with her. So at least that's, you know, the plus thing, so you don't have to worry about her safety.
4: This is the same sheriff station where Mel Gibson was taken to sober up after his drunken rant and then safely driven back to his car. There was no courtesy ride for Maitrice, the young African-American non-celebrity.
7: They knew that she had been released with no car, no money, no cell phone, nothing. And in the dead of night, her mom calls the next morning to tell them that she never came home. And it's like, oh, well, she probably just, you know, they were just very nonchalant and casual about it.
5: She doesn't know the area. She's never been in your area. Well, I think she's depressed. That's what has me.
8: That's worth you more than just her. Okay.
4: The police released her just after midnight.
9: There was nothing right. They had Maitrice victimized from the moment they knew that she was not in the right state of mind she needed to be in. And she needed help. She should have went to a hospital.
4: Maitrice disappeared into the darkness and was never seen alive again. I'm Katherine Townsend, a private investigator, investigative journalist, and host of the podcast Helen Gone. In the third season of Helen Gone, we're going to try to find out what really happened to Maitrice Richardson.
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13: 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Priscilla Stevens Cruz, a black civil rights activist who played a key role in the civil rights movement in Florida, is in need of community support.
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0: Some midwives are suing the state of Georgia over what they say are unfair restrictions.
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14: BIN News this hour. I'm Andrea Coleman reporting.

0: Chicago on the eve of the Obama Presidential Center's grand opening. Coming up, just hours before the center opens its doors, some community members are making some requests to the Obama Foundation. And
1: a lot of people that I spoke with while here in Chicago, they remember when the first black president was elected, and it's been very so emotional for them, elected and reelected, actually. And the pride felt is just incredible. There was no greater statement about black progress than his time in the White House.
0: A team of us are on the ground in Chicago in preparation for the big day. Our Vanessa Tyler shares what she's hearing from some neighbors she spoke with over the past few days. But first, here's BIN News Now. Several residents who live near the Obama Presidential Center on Chicago's South Side are calling for stronger housing protections. Shannon Bennett with the Community Benefits Agreement Coalition says their biggest concern is displacement and housing costs. The CBA Coalition wants the city to provide property tax relief for longtime homeowners and enact rent control measures. Organizers also called on local city leaders and the Obama Foundation to back policies that prevent displacement and allow residents who have been pushed out to return. Well, as the Black Information Network has been reporting, the OPC is set to open its doors over the next 2 days. Tomorrow, hundreds of people are expected to attend a semi-private grand opening. Three former presidents, Joe Biden, George W. Bush, and Bill Clinton, are slated to be among them. While some community members apparently have some concerns about the center's impact on their lives and their neighborhood, others are happy to learn of the center's opening. BIN senior national anchor Vanessa Tyler, who is also in Chicago, tells us what she's hearing.
1: I spoke with a lot of people who did have an opportunity already to go inside and take a look inside the Obama Presidential Center, walk the grounds of the campus. And one person you will be hearing from, she was so emotional. She said that it's an emotional experience and that you need to have your Kleenex handy. And in fact, they do, because they know people will feel deeply about what they're seeing and remembering and feel deeply about this country and the democracy that Obama and the center promotes. Yeah. Really, that's what it is, what people can do themselves to make this country what it is supposed to be.
0: I'll join Vanessa, Bree Wood, Amber Payton, and me, along with the rest of the BIN team, for the second episode of Hope Has a Home, a special program highlighting this historic moment. Hope Has a Home will air tomorrow and Friday at 6 p.m. Eastern. And join us tomorrow for the live stream of the grand opening ceremony starting at 11 a.m. Central and 12 noon Eastern. BIN will carry the broadcast live, along with remarks from former President Barack Obama. Entertainers like Stevie Wonder and Common are expected to perform. It will likely be a magical moment showcasing black brilliance and achievement. By the way, tickets to the OPC are available, but we understand they have sold out through October of this year. This is BIN News This Hour. Be sure to follow us wherever you get your podcasts. I'm Andrea Coleman reporting from Chicago on the Black Information Network, home of Black News First.
2: Here's what's trending this hour. The U.S. has released the text of the Memorandum of Understanding with Iran and says it's now in effect. President Trump says he signed the memorandum and it includes the reopening of the Strait of Hormuz and an easing of financial restrictions against Iran. The Trump administration is challenging a reparations program in Evanston, Illinois. The suit says reparations from the city offered to black residents for civil rights violations amount to racial discrimination. And the Federal Reserve is leaving interest rates unchanged. I'm Amber Payton, and that's what's trending.
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4: There has been a lot of attention on the pitch here. To hold it up and set somebody else up, set himself up.
5: The 2026 FIFA World Cup continues with more matches across North America that include eight nations seeing their first action of the tournament.
4: What's his trademark on the opening game in the 2026 World Cup?
5: Matches are being played across the United States in Atlanta, Georgia, Seattle, Washington, Miami, Florida, Inglewood, California, East Rutherford, New Jersey, and in Kansas City, Missouri.
4: Big chance!
5: Controversial NFL figure will attend his team's mandatory minicamp this week.
6: Arthur out of the gun, going to throw against pressure here on 3rd and 2, and he's going to be brought down.
5: The Atlanta Falcons edge rusher James Pierce Jr. is expected to take part in practice. The 22-year-old has been absent from the team since his arrest back in February on charges of aggravated battery. Pierce is accused of ramming his vehicle into the car of WNBA player Rekia Jackson. Future sports at 14 and 44 past each and every hour. I'm Ray Harris on the Black Information Network.
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9: We begin in Chicago, Illinois, where learning a person of interest is in custody following last week's cross burning in downtown Chicago. Black Mayor Brandon Johnson called the cross burning a symbol of hate that we must reject.
10: I can't speak to anyone's motives. We can only speak to the impact. And the impact was devastating.
9: The incident took place earlier this month in Grant Park. No injuries were reported. Monday night, NBC 5 News in Chicago aired an interview with a man claiming to be the person responsible for the cross burning. In it, he said the cross initially had MAGA written on it and was meant to protest President Trump and his policies.
8: In other news, heartbreak for an Atlanta, Georgia family.
11: Somebody took the life of a...
8: That is the father of Shakia Pregen, barely able to finish a sentence after learning about the death of his daughter. The pregnant Black woman was gunned down at an apartment complex. According to the DeKalb County Sheriff's Office, Devin Anthony, who is Black, is accused of shooting and killing Pregen. According to family members, her unborn baby also did not survive. The family also says Pregen never saw her killer coming.
12: She was targeted in that bedroom. She was sleeping with her two children in the bed with her.
8: The children who slept beside her are 1 and 3 years old. The two children were not hurt in the shooting. According to the DeKalb County Sheriff's Office, Devin Anthony has been arrested, accused of killing Pregen. The family of former NFL player Alden Smith has decided to send his brain to be checked for CTE following his recent death. The family is sending his brain to medical experts at the Boston University CTE Center to see whether chronic traumatic encephalopathy played a role in his death last weekend. Smith died last Saturday at the age of 36, just hours after delivering pizzas to a homeless charity in the San Francisco Bay Area. So far, no cause of death has been given, and the family has hired attorneys to help investigate his death. CTE is a degenerative brain disease that has been found in athletes in contact sports, combat veterans, and others exposed to repetitive head trauma. It can only be diagnosed after death.
9: In Detroit, Michigan, all unaccompanied minors in downtown will be under a curfew from 8 p.m. on June 22nd until 6 a.m. June 23rd. That isn't sitting well with some.
13: I don't understand what the fuss is about, considering what has been going on downtown.
14: And I think the amendment is going to make our children even more sullen than they already have become.
9: The Detroit City Council approved the earlier curfew for the city's fireworks show that night. And finally, the city of Brewer, Maine, will host the Juneteenth ceremony at Freedom Park on June 19th at 11 a.m. Jim Varner, president of the Maine Human Rights Coalition, will be in attendance. This marks the 22nd year of the event at Freedom Park, where a ceremonial wreath is placed each year to honor Juneteenth. I'm Mike Moore, along with Nicole Deal, on your home for 24/7 News, the Black Information Network.
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was accepting submissions of songs. Enter brother number two. Brother number two submits a song for brother number one's album, but brother number one says, uh-uh, that's trash. So brother

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2: Rapper Mystical has been sentenced to 20 years in prison after pleading guilty to third-degree rape charges. The Grammy-nominated artist, whose real name is Michael Tyler, was accused of beating, choking, and robbing a woman at his home in 2022. According to investigators, the victim said Tyler took her keys and phone, assaulted her, and refused to let her leave until she sent him money through Cash App. Tyler was originally charged with first-degree rape but pleaded guilty to reduced charges in March. The conviction adds to a long history of legal troubles. Mystical previously served 6 years in prison after being convicted of sexually assaulting his hairstylist in 2004. Elsewhere in entertainment, Sean Diddy Combs' release date from federal custody has been moved up once again. According to the Federal Bureau of Prisons, Combs is now scheduled to be released from FCI Fort Dix in New Jersey on February 23rd, 2028. It's the third time his projected release date has changed, though officials have not publicly explained the latest adjustment. The 56-year-old music mogul is currently participating in a residential drug abuse treatment program while serving his sentence following last year's prostitution-related conviction. With the latest in entertainment, I'm Morgan Wood on the Black Information Network.
1: On August 7th, 1948, Alice Coachman made history as the first Black woman to win an Olympic gold medal. Her victory in the high jump at the London Olympic Summer Games cemented her legacy as a trailblazer in sports and beyond. Coachman was born in Albany, Georgia in 1923 and grew up in the segregated South, where opportunities for Black athletes, particularly women, were scarce. Despite these challenges, her determination was undeniable. She trained barefoot on dirt roads with homemade equipment, proving that passion can overcome the biggest obstacles. At the 1948 Olympics, Coachman's high jump cleared the bar at 5'6" 1/8", and she became the first Black woman to win a gold medal. Beyond the track, Coachman became a role model and advocate for young athletes, encouraging them to pursue their dreams, regardless of any barriers along the way. As we celebrate all of our country's gold medal winners, let's also take a moment to remember Alice Coachman, the first Black woman to win an Olympic gold medal. This is Bree Wood for the Black Information Network.
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4: I'm Nicole Teal.
5: And I'm Mike Moore on your home for 24/7 News, the Black Information Network.
4: A Black parole supervisor with the Texas Department of Criminal Justice has reportedly been fired over her alleged comments on social media about the Carmelo Anthony case. Speaking about the stabbing of Austin Metcalf, Donna Robinson allegedly wrote in part, "I, for one, don't give an expletive about the family's loss." She goes on to say, "It's about time these expletive bigots feel the pain they have inflicted on other groups of people. I'm just glad we didn't have to bury another Black child." TDCJ says the post is not compatible with its policies and values.
5: In predominantly Black Chicago, Illinois, residents there who live near the Obama Presidential Center are calling for stronger housing protections.
6: This woman says her landlord has increased her rent by $200 over the last 2 years, citing increased property values.
7: If the prices in the entire neighborhood is looking like this, I won't be able to stay in South Shore.
6: Shannon Bennett with the Community Benefits Agreement Coalition says their biggest concern is displacement and housing costs. The CBA Coalition wants the city to provide property tax relief for longtime homeowners and implement rent control measures. I'm Perry Williams.
5: And now to Georgetown, South Carolina, where restoration work has been done at the Howard School, the site of the first publicly funded school for Black students. The school, built in the 1800s, will now be used as an administrative office for a Head Start program. The restoration preserved historic elements of the building and expanded class space for early childhood education.
4: And finally, how does a few free groceries sound? 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Your Washington Roundup is next.
2: A legal battle over reparations is drawing national attention. The Trump administration has sued the city of Evanston, Illinois, challenging what is considered the nation's first government-funded reparations program for Black residents. The program provides housing grants to eligible Black residents and descendants impacted by decades of discriminatory housing policies, including redlining. The Justice Department argues the program violates federal civil rights laws because benefits are awarded based on race. Evanston officials say the initiative is meant to address documented harm caused by past discrimination. Supporters warn the lawsuit could impact similar reparations efforts nationwide, while opponents argue public benefits should be race neutral. The case is expected to become a major test of how courts view reparations and racial equity programs moving forward. That's your Washington Roundup. I'm Morgan Wood in Washington, D.C. on the Black Information Network, your home for Black news first.
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9: In 2019, marine scientists discovered the remains of the Clotilda at the bottom of Alabama's Mobile River. The Clotilda is believed to be the last known intact U.S. slave ship. In 1860, the Clotilda smuggled 110 Africans to Alabama, decades after the importation of slaves was outlawed in the United States. To hide the crime, the ship's captain, William Foster, burned and sunk the ship. Surviving ancestors of that final harrowing journey went on to establish Africatown, which still exists today. In her best-selling book, Barracoon, released in 2018, Zora Neale Hurston tells the story of Cudjoe Lewis, the last enslaved African on the Clotilda. The book details Lewis's experiences aboard the slave ship and his role in founding Africatown. Lewis died in 1935 at the age of 94. Africatown and the Clotilda are an intricate part of the national conversation about reparations, highlighting the lasting legacy of this dark chapter in American history. I'm Andrea Coleman on the Black Information Network.
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4: The Trump administration is putting all 50 states on notice, warning governors that they have to crack down on unemployment fraud or risk losing federal administrative funding. The U.S. Department of Labor sent out letters this week saying states need to take immediate action to address what it calls widespread fraud, waste, and abuse in unemployment insurance programs. Acting Labor Secretary Keith Sonderling says the American public will no longer tolerate mismanagement of taxpayer dollars. He also made it clear that if states do not tighten their oversight, they will suffer the consequences. The department pointed to problems in California, Illinois, and New York, which are all states with Democratic leadership, citing outdated technology, weak identity checks, and other issues that it says allows fraud to flourish. A Government Accountability Office review found that 11 of 15% of all unemployment payments from April 2020 to May 2023 were fraudulent. Money news at 24 and 54 minutes past each hour. I'm Nicole Deal on your home for Black News First, the Black Information Network.
10: I'm Amber Payton with BIN News Now. Former NFL star Antonio Brown will be allowed to leave house arrest in Florida this weekend to perform in Turks and Caicos.
11: But now he's rapping also? Is that a new job?
10: Brown is awaiting trial in Miami on an attempted second-degree murder charge after allegedly shooting at someone outside of a boxing match last year. Georgia's November ballot is set. Black Democrat Keisha Lance Bottoms will face Republican Rick Jackson for governor, while Democrat Josh McLaurin faces Republican Greg Dolezal for lieutenant governor. In the U.S. Senate race, Democratic Senator John Ossoff will face Republican Congressman Mike Collins in a closely watched election with major political implications. And rapper Mystical has been sentenced to 20 years in prison after pleading guilty to third-degree rape. The Grammy-nominated artist, whose real name is Michael Tyler, was accused of attacking and robbing a woman at his home in 2022. Get BIN News Now on demand 24/7 on the iHeartRadio app.
12: I'm Kevin Brown on your home for 24/7 News, the Black Information Network. The first tropical storm of the season is formed and is now churning in the Gulf. It's expected to move inland at the Texas border with Louisiana.
13: The main threat from Arthur is going to be a prolonged multi-day heavy rainfall event that could produce dangerous to life-threatening flash flooding.
12: That's National Hurricane Center Director Dr. Michael Brennan. The storm Arthur expected to weaken after making landfall, but will still present a major flood threat to the region through Friday. Arthur may bring what the National Hurricane Center calls the potential for life-threatening flash flooding. The fatal shooting of a one-year-old child by a police officer in Mississippi is sparking outrage. NBC correspondent George Solis reports the incident happened Sunday in Centobia when police say they responded to a shoplifting call at a Walmart and encountered two adults and a child in a parking lot.
14: Authorities say the two adults, now identified by the family's lawyer as the boy's mother and her friend, tried to get away, driving toward and nearly hitting an officer. Another officer then firing at the car.
12: The three later turned up in a hospital where the child was pronounced dead. One of the adults is in critical condition. The officer has been placed on administrative leave. The Mississippi Bureau of Investigation has launched a probe into the shooting. The child's grandmother, LaShonda Williams, says she wants answers.
15: I'm more angry because the situation that took place really was unnecessary. What I'm hearing from what happened, it was unnecessary.
12: Nicole Wiley, sister of the injured woman, says that according to witnesses, one of the adults was seen in the parking lot carrying a box of diapers.
16: Policeman shot, open fire in a public setting over allegedly some Pampers.
12: A district judge has blocked the 2025 ACA rule, citing insufficient data and inadequate agency justification. The ruling by the U.S. District Court for the District of Maryland came after the city of Chicago challenged the federal rule changes proposed by the Trump administration under the Affordable Care Act. The court found that the government failed to provide enough data or a meaningful explanation for the changes, leading to a provision being deemed unreasonable and not adequately explained. The city of Chicago, along with a coalition of cities and advocates, sued the U.S. Department of Health and Human Services secretary for violating the Administrative Procedure Act, arguing that the rule would increase health care costs and restrict access to ACA coverage. The court's decision eliminates several provisions of the rule, including a $5 junk fee on automatic re-enrollees and changes that would have raised families' annual health care costs significantly. A federal judge has halted the U.S. National Park Service from removing or altering slavery and civil rights exhibits in national parks, ordering the restoration of materials already taken down. The ruling temporarily stops a Trump-era policy that directed parks to remove content critical of U.S. history. The judge's decision limits how the National Park Service can make changes to historical displays and requires the restoration of removed exhibits. Advocacy groups filed a lawsuit challenging the policy, arguing it violated the Administrative Procedure Act and undermined the integrity of national parks. The ruling supports an effort to maintain historical accuracy in public sites and emphasizes the importance of preserving the full scope of American history in national parks. I'm Kevin Brown on your home for Black News First, the Black Information Network.
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0: On December 9th, 1946, in Philadelphia, Howard Stanley Frankie Beverly was born. In 1970, he would form the group Raw Soul, which later was renamed Maze. Under the mentorship of Marvin Gaye, Frankie Beverly and Maze would go on to give us 9 gold albums. Frankie Beverly and Maze's live experience was more like a party than a concert. Dressed in his signature all white, crowds would stand at their feet and sing to the top of their lungs.
17: Ooh, and pain. I like sunshine and rain.
0: Sadly, on September 10th, 2024, Frankie Beverly left us with hits for lifetimes to come.

0: I'm Mike Stevens on your home for Black News First, the Black Information Network. Another young black father is being remembered after his life was cut short by a bullet. According to WSYX Television, family members, friends, and leaders in the community gathered for 22-year-old Avante Copeland, who recently was shot and killed outside of a Columbus, Ohio store. A gathering to honor him took place near the spot where he died. A 19-year-old black man has been arrested for the shooting, something community leaders say did not have to happen. They say there are better ways to resolve conflicts than with a gun.
1: They feel like that they not being heard. They feel like that the first thing that they have to do is resort to violence to solve problems. It is not.
0: Ralph Carter is the leader of the organization called We Are Linden, designed to help young people like this black teenager learn to work things out without violence. She tells Fox 28 TV why she's in the program.
2: I want to be doing something good this summer, contributing to something this summer. I want to be known for doing good.
0: Exactly what led to this particular incident is still being investigated by police. But in a sense, it's not an isolated incident. Very similar things continue to happen in black communities from coast to coast, and everybody's looking for a way to stop them. The trial is starting for the black Fort Stewart, Georgia soldier accused of shooting and injuring five people last year. Former Army Sergeant Cornelius Radford is accused of shooting at five other soldiers at the base's logistics unit. Radford testified earlier this year the shooting happened after an argument with his partner. Radford is pleading guilty to assault allegations, but prosecutors say they're seeking attempted murder charges. Radford says he was having a severe mental health crisis at the time. All right, well, let's get a check of your local news now. That chant for OG Anunoby, the Black Knicks player whose tip-in saved the day for the team in Game 4 of the NBA Finals and propelled them into Game 5, which they won to win the series. OG explained to the crowd on the Today Show why he was so low-key after making that great play.
3: At the time, we had to get ready for Game 5, but I mean, now it's a really cool moment. I mean, I love my teammates, I love these guys, I love the fans.
0: Well, the NYPD says security plans for the parade involves more than 10,000 officers for one of the largest parades in New York City's history. Black New Yorkers are among those continuing to raise their voices about a possible rent freeze. Tenants are hoping for a rent freeze, saying the economy is making it tough to deal with the rising price of living. But property owners maintain increases are needed to help properly maintain older buildings. The Rent Guidelines Board will make its final decision June 25th. I'm Mike Stevens in for Vanessa Tyler on New York's BIN 1600, your home for Black News First.
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4: A federal judge is blocking a watchdog group's attempt to halt the Justice Department's anti-weaponization fund.
5: For and by the Black community.
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8: BIN News this hour, I'm Andrea Coleman reporting from Chicago on the eve of the Obama Presidential Center's grand opening. Coming up, just hours before the center opens its doors, some community members are making some requests of the Obama Foundation. And
9: a lot of people that I spoke with while here in Chicago, they remember when the first Black president was elected. And it's been very so emotional for them, elected and reelected, actually. And the pride felt is just incredible. There was no greater statement about Black progress than his time in the White House.
8: A team of us are on the ground in Chicago in preparation for the big day. Our Vanessa Tyler shares what she's hearing from some neighbors she spoke with over the past few days. But first, here's BIN News Now. Several residents who live near the Obama Presidential Center on Chicago's South Side are calling for stronger housing protections. Shannon Bennett with the Community Benefits Agreement Coalition says their biggest concern is displacement and housing costs. The CBA Coalition wants the city to provide property tax relief for longtime homeowners and enact rent control measures. Organizers also called on local city leaders and the Obama Foundation to back policies that prevent displacement and allow residents who have been pushed out to return. Well, as the Black Information Network has been reporting, the OPC is set to open its doors over the next 2 days. Tomorrow, hundreds of people are expected to attend a semi-private grand opening. Three former presidents, Joe Biden, George W. Bush, and Bill Clinton, are slated to be among them. While some community members apparently have some concerns about the center's impact on their lives and their neighborhood, others are happy to learn of the center's opening. BIN senior national anchor Vanessa Tyler, who is also in Chicago, tells us what she's hearing.
9: I spoke with a lot of people who did have an opportunity already to go inside and take a look inside the Obama Presidential Center, walk the grounds of the campus. And one person you will be hearing from, she was so emotional. She said that it's an emotional experience and that you need to have your Kleenex handy. And in fact, they do, because they know people will feel deeply about what they're seeing and remembering and feel deeply about this country and the democracy that Obama and the center promotes. Mm-hmm. Really, that's what it is, what people can do themselves to make this country what it is supposed to be.
8: I'll join Vanessa, Bree Wood, Amber Payton, and me, along with the rest of the BIN team, for the second episode of Hope Has a Home, a special program highlighting this historic moment. Hope Has a Home will air tomorrow and Friday at 6 p.m. Eastern, and join us tomorrow for the live stream of the grand opening ceremony starting at 11 a.m. Central and 12 noon Eastern. BIN will carry the broadcast live, along with remarks from former President Barack Obama. Entertainers like Stevie Wonder and Common are expected to perform. It will likely be a magical moment showcasing Black brilliance and achievement. By the way, tickets to the OPC are available, but we understand they have sold out through October of this year. This is BIN News This Hour. Be sure to follow us wherever you get your podcasts. I'm Andrea Coleman reporting from Chicago on the Black Information Network, home of Black News First.
10: Here's what's trending this hour. New Federal Reserve Chairman Kevin Warsh says he's focused on getting monetary policy right. This comes after the Federal Reserve's decision to leave interest rates unchanged. The Smithsonian is unveiling a new exhibition highlighting the nation's natural and cultural heritage as the U.S. approaches its 250th anniversary. And Chick-fil-A is no longer America's favorite fast food chain. A new report released this week shows the Chicken King has been dethroned by sub-maker Jersey Mike's. I'm Amber Payton, and that's what's trending.
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7: Motown Records is investing in the next generation of music industry leaders through a new internship program for HBCU students. The label recently launched its New Legends Internship Program, a 10-week initiative designed to give students hands-on experience in key areas of the business, including marketing, creative, digital media, and A&R. The inaugural class includes students from Howard University, Morgan State University, North Carolina A&T State University, and Spelman College. Participants will work on active projects and receive mentorship from music industry professionals throughout the summer. Motown says the program is aimed at creating more pathways into an industry where access and opportunities can often be difficult to find. With the latest in HBCU news, I'm Morgan Wood on the Black Information Network. 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
12: The meanest man in America. 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
13: The opinions, beliefs, and viewpoints expressed in this commentary are those of the author and do not necessarily represent those of BIN and its founding partners and employees. Now it's time to bring the funk with Roland S. Martin.
14: Spectacle is defined as a visually striking, impressive, or unusual public display. It can refer to a grand, large-scale performance or an embarrassing situation that draws public attention. When it comes to Donald Trump's birthday bash of the UFC fight on the White House lawn on Sunday, June 14th, then the latter certainly explains that. What we saw was not a celebration of 250 years of American history. What we saw was a petulant, disgraceful, despicable, twice impeached, criminally convicted con man in chief using public taxpayer dollars to throw himself a birthday party. And not just any old birthday party, but a birthday party in a company where he invested in shortly before announcing he was going to tear up the South lawn of the White House in order to have this fight. It was a matter of using government resources for it as well. They claimed the UFC was going to pay for everything, but there were $12 million in security costs that the city of Washington, D.C. had to shoulder. They supposedly are going to be reimbursed by the federal government. I don't trust Donald Trump to pay his bills because he hasn't paid his bills to many other cities. The fighters, they're going to be paid in a Trump coin, another way of him being corrupt and using taxpayer funds in order to personally enrich himself. What we saw last night was pathetic, and it was wrong. I'm Roland Martin on the Black Information Network.
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15: We begin in Senatobia, Mississippi. In the aftermath of a fatal officer-involved shooting that ended with the death of a black infant, civil rights lawyer Ben Crump is now responding to the incident. Civil rights lawyer Ben Crump is now responding to that incident. Crump released in a statement that read in part,
17: A one-year-old child is dead because police officers in Mississippi opened fire on a car in a crowded Walmart parking lot. Cohen Wiley was a baby. His mother, who has not been charged with any crime, says she was trying to communicate to officers there was a baby in the car. Carolyn Stokes is the baby's grandmother.
18: San Antonio Police Department. Get away with too much stuff. I hear about it all the time. It's in the news all the time.
17: The officer has been placed on administrative leave. The Mississippi Bureau of Investigation has launched a probe into the shooting.
16: In Chicago, Illinois, a lineup of artists scheduled to perform during the festivities at the Obama Presidential Center's grand opening has been announced. The musical performers, some of whom are Black, include The Roots, Jennifer Hudson, John Legend, Stevie Wonder, and Common. No tickets are available as the event has already sold out. The Obama Foundation is a nonprofit collaborator of the Black Information Network. Over in Kentucky, Governor Andy Beshear has posthumously pardoned 43 people who helped enslaved individuals escape to freedom. Dozens were wrongfully thrown in prison who gave aid to those escaping ahead of Juneteenth.
19: Among those pardoned were Elijah Anderson and Juliette Miles, who were arrested for their efforts in helping enslaved individuals reach freedom. Beshear signed an executive order in 2024 declaring June 19th as Juneteenth in Kentucky, marking the end of slavery in the United States. Additionally, Beshear expanded protections in state hiring by prohibiting discrimination based on traits historically associated with race, such as natural hair texture and protective hairstyles. I'm Morgan Wood on the Black Information Network.
17: A Black woman in Hampton, Virginia says a free online resource has helped her learn about her family's connection to Fort Monroe.
20: Let's be honest. As a Black person in America, you want to know where you're from, right?
17: That's Evandra Catherine. She acknowledged that she's African, but she was curious as to how she started in America. Catherine says an online resource, FamilySearch.org, helped her locate documents that list her relative, Chloe Ann Spruill, as being at Fort Monroe from 1864 through 1867. It detailed Chloe, her kids, and her husband were enslaved, and Chloe and the kids came to Fort Monroe when her husband went to fight in the Civil War. And finally, Black Girl Wellness Fest, organized by Black Girl Vitamins, will be held in Chicago on June 26th through the 27th at the UIC Forum. The event aims to provide a wellness experience tailored to Black women, featuring medical professionals and mental health experts. The festival will offer a range of activities, including fitness classes and a wellness marketplace. I'm Mike Moore, along with Nicole Deal, on your home for 24/7 News, the Black Information Network.
2: 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Insight.
21: Clyburn won the Democratic nomination for the seat. If reelected, it will be Clyburn's 18th two-year term. Perspective that you can trust.
16: Mayor Sherelle Parker announcing a solution has been found, preventing hundreds of job cuts in the Philadelphia school district.
22: Whatever happens next.
23: Cases of measles continue to climb. This after it was declared eliminated. Now there are about 2,000 cases.
22: You'll hear about it on the Black Information Network.
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16: When it comes to shopping, how loyal are you to the brands that you love? Well, a recent survey by the Human Rights Campaign Foundation discovered that LGBTQ plus consumers are changing their brand loyalties. And the big changes are based on a company's diversity, equity, and inclusion policies. Nearly 72% of LGBTQ plus shoppers say they are buying fewer products from companies they believe are backing away from DEI commitments. Another 70% say they will not buy anything from businesses that are retreating from DEI. The survey identified big retail brands like Target, Walmart, Amazon, Chick-fil-A, and Home Depot as the top companies linked to reduce spending. Meanwhile, Costco, Apple, Ben & Jerry's, Delta Airlines, and Kroger were cited as recipients of higher spending. The survey included about 15,000 U.S. adults. LGBTQ plus Americans represent an estimated $1.7 trillion in economic power. Money news at 24 and 54 minutes past each hour. I'm Nicole Deal on your home for Black News First, the Black Information Network.
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17: And I'm Mike Moore on your home for 24/7 News, the Black Information Network.
16: A black man in Medford, New York, says a routine traffic stop turned violent, and the video of his arrest is now at the center of a police brutality claim. Craig Manning was pulled over on April 2nd by Suffolk County Police. Body cam video reportedly shows officers ordering him out of the car and Manning repeatedly asking for a supervisor after refusing to give cops his license, and then officers dragging him out, punching him in the head, and pinning him to the ground. His attorney says the arrest was wrong from the beginning.
17: In Detroit, Michigan, two sisters are facing serious charges after prosecutors say they stabbed a female employee at a restaurant. The incident happened May 30th when Brianna Long and Kiriana Long, who are black, allegedly became angry when their food order was incorrect. According to investigators, the argument escalated into a physical fight and the worker was stabbed in the stomach. Cops later arrested both of the sisters. One of them was 9 months pregnant at the time. The employee is expected to be okay. A new exhibit in Dallas, Texas is giving visitors an up-close look at Nelson Mandela's fight against apartheid.
0: The Afrikaners used the playbook of Jim Crow and slavery to institute the institution of apartheid.
17: Lisa Brown Ross, who is black, with the African American Museum at Fair Park, spoke to NBC 5 News. The exhibit features handwritten letters, prison materials, and multimedia displays that trace Mandela's journey from political prisoner to South Africa's first black president.
16: And finally to Georgia, where Isaiah Hugley is making history as the first black mayor of Columbus. Unofficial results from Tuesday night's election show the former city manager receiving over 51% of the vote against city council member Joanne Coggle. However, Coggle did not concede Tuesday night. She says she wants to wait for provisional, military, and overseas ballots to be counted. I'm Nicole Deal, along with Mike Moore, on your home for Black News First, the Black Information Network. Your Healthy Minute is next.
1: Lyme disease can lead to mental disorders, not just physical symptoms. A new study out of Denmark found that patients hospitalized for Lyme disease had a 28% higher risk of developing mental issues and were twice as likely to attempt suicide. The disease is spread by deer ticks, and nearly 500,000 people are treated in the U.S. every year. In other health news, a new study is showing only 1 in 10 kids will outgrow ADHD. The University of Washington School of Medicine in Seattle tracked over 100 kids for 16 years and found that most kids will likely have symptoms fade in and out as they mature, from children to teens to adults. Very few will have a full remission of symptoms. Doctors now describe ADHD as waxing and waning or dynamic fluctuating disorder. Overall, the study found that 2/3 of children will experience periods of remission and recurrence of symptoms throughout adolescence. And that's your Healthy Minute. I'm Mike Island on the Black Information Network.

0: People will come, Ray. People will most definitely come.
1: Born in Mississippi in 1931, James Earl Jones would become a powerful symbol of resilience and excellence. From the Great White Hope to voicing Darth Vader.
2: No, I am the father.
1: Jones' resonant voice and commanding presence helped him become one of the most distinguished actors of his generation. Crediting poetry and acting for helping him overcome a childhood stutter, his Broadway debut would come in 1957. Winning his first Tony Award in 1968, he would go on to join a select group of entertainers by also winning a Grammy, Emmy, and Oscar, or EGOT. His impact so powerful, the Court Theater on Broadway was renamed after him in 2022. Breaking barriers in Hollywood and theater at a time when opportunities for black actors were limited.
3: Go through life worried if someone had liked you or not. You best make sure that they are doing right by you.
1: James Earl Jones' success and legacy are a source of inspiration and pride for the black community. Rest in power, James Earl Jones.
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6: Amber Payton with BIN News Now. A person of interest is in custody after last week's cross burning in Chicago's Grant Park.
7: And the impact was devastating.
6: Mayor Brandon Johnson condemned it as a symbol of hate. No injuries were reported. A man later told NBC5 he was responsible, claiming it was meant as a protest against President Trump and his policies. Black Washington, D.C. Councilmember Janice Lewis George is leading the Democratic nomination race for D.C. mayor. Results released Tuesday night show her with nearly 53% of the vote, while Kenya McDuffie, who is also black, trails by more than 15,000 votes. Lewis George will win the ranked choice primary if she stays above 50%. President Trump has threatened to exert more federal control over D.C. if she is elected. And Isaiah Hughley has made history as the first black mayor of Columbus, Georgia. Unofficial results show the former city manager with more than 51% of the vote over city council member Joanne Kogel. Get BIN News Now on demand 24/7 on the iHeartRadio app.
8: I'm Vanessa Tyler in the Black Information Network, your home for black news first. Outrage in Mississippi. The cop who shot that one-year-old is on leave, and civil rights attorney Ben Crump is on the case.
9: And I seen the officers take off running, not in the car. I'm talking about on feet. And these are the sheriffs and the police, and they're running through the parking lot. And I see the car take off, you know. So I'm like, in my head, like, I know they're not chasing the car. They don't think they're going to catch the car. Then I hear gunshots.
8: It happened in Senatobia, Mississippi. One-year-old Cohen Wiley was in the car when police responded to shoplifting at Walmart, opening fire at two suspects driving away. It's reported the adults were stealing diapers. Cops claim the car drove towards them, prompting the shooting, but the community is not buying that often used excuse.
10: I just hope the truth comes out.
8: For the rest of this week, the Black Information Network will be bringing team coverage of the official opening of the Obama Presidential Center. In a BIN exclusive, I speak with Southside resident Chicago attorney Meredith Hammer, who took an early tour of the facility.
11: It's right there, right smack dab in the, on the south side of Chicago. It's a beacon of hope. It's connecting, you know, us all. It's connecting, you know, the people from the south side, people from the north side, people from the south suburbs, people from other states, right, from all different walks of life. And it gives us an opportunity to see what's possible. It lets young people know that, you know, they're just as good, you know, they're just as important, right? They're just as, their lives are meaningful as well, right? Just as important as anyone else in the world, right? So that's what I think. It shows me. It's evidence of what does the Bible say, things hope for, that we can hope for. And it's physical, live, and in person, though, too, right? So we can touch it. We can see it. I know that I think the Obamas are in town. So, you know, it's always this great energy, right, when they're around. So it's this physical standing, of what they represent. And I say they, you know, like I said, I'm in love with Michelle Obama. So for me, it's everything. I know everybody loves. So that's the meaning of it, right? And, you know, young people, for me, it's really important for young people who may not have been alive, you know, who may have been really, you know, just young children, right, babies, to be able to see this and to, if there's a vibe, there's an energy, you know, in the OPC, right? There's this energy there, and you can experience it, right? So I encourage everyone to come.
8: Later in this hour, Meredith tells me why visiting the Obama Presidential Center was so emotional for her, and likely it will be emotional for you, too. I'm Vanessa Tyler on the Black Information Network, your home for Black News First.
1: Welcome to the journey around America, where we visit iconic locations connected to Black history. Today, we head to Harlem, New York, where the legendary Apollo Theater stands as a symbol of African-American culture. The Apollo Theater opened its doors in 1914 as a burlesque theater, but soon became the premier showplace for live musical entertainment. The theater became famous for Amateur Night, a weekly talent show that launched the careers of stars like Lauryn Hill and the Jackson Five.
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1: 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For the Black Information Network, I'm Kevin Brown.
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16: It's unbelievable that somebody could hit him and leave him in the street as if he was nobody.
17: I do want justice.
15: Those are members of a grieving Black family looking for answers after a deadly hit and run in Miami. Alfred Jerome Atkins died after he was hit by a car over the weekend. Loved ones say the 61-year-old was on his way to help another family member when he was hit.
16: The pain is unimaginable. We, you know, all just can't understand how something like this could happen and someone could keep going. The fact that this is his fate, that this happened to him, we're not going to stop until this person is found. We know that God will bring us justice, bring us peace, and bring us hope.
15: It's not clear how far along police are in the investigation. In Memphis, a Black Shelby County court clerk is being indicted on federal charges. The clerk, who normally deals with other people on trial, now faces charges herself for theft, fraud, and money laundering. Prosecutors say Tammy Sawyer stole more than $44,000. They say she used county-issued credit cards and travel funds to pay for personal expenses like food deliveries, tickets to sporting events, alcohol.

0: also made stressed human heart cells beat slower, then recharge faster. All right, well, let's get a check of your local news now. That chant for OG Anunoby, the Black Knicks player whose tip-in saved the day for the team in Game 4 of the NBA Finals and propelled them into Game 5, which they won to win the series. OG explained to the crowd on the Today Show why he was so low-key after making that great play.
1: At the time, we had to get ready for Game 5, but I mean, now it's a really cool moment. I mean, I love my teammates, I love these guys, I love the fans.
0: Well, the NYPD says security plans for the parade involves more than 10,000 officers for one of the largest parades in New York City's history. Black New Yorkers are among those continuing to raise their voices about a possible rent freeze. Tenants are hoping for a rent freeze, saying the economy is making it tough to deal with the rising price of living. But property owners maintain increases are needed to help properly maintain older buildings. The Rent Guidelines Board will make its final decision June 25th. I'm Mike Stevens in for Vanessa Tyler on New York's BIN 1600, your home for Black News First.
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5: And we'll get right underway. It's time to meet our first three eligible bachelors for game number one. And here they are.
4: The three men were hidden behind a screen where the woman contestant couldn't see them. She could only hear their voices.
5: Number one, would you say hello to Cheryl, please? We're going to have a great time together, Cheryl. Okay.
4: What no one knew was that Bachelor Number One was a diagnosed sociopath and serial killer.
6: Bachelor Number One.
5: Yes.
6: What's your best time?
5: Nighttime.
6: Why do you say that?
5: Because that's the only time there is.
4: For 11 years, he crisscrossed the country, leaving a string of bodies in his wake. His name was Rodney Alcala. He eventually became known as the Dating Game Killer. How did Rodney Alcala manage to evade capture for so long? And how did his appearance on the Dating Game lead to his downfall? From Wondery, the network behind Dirty John, Young Charlie, and Wonderland Murders, comes The Dating Game Killer by Hollywood and Crime. I'm Tracy Patton. Join me and my co-host Stephen Lang as we dive into the story of one of America's most prolific serial killers.
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14: BIN News this hour, I'm Andrea Coleman reporting from Chicago on the eve of the Obama Presidential Center's grand opening. Coming up, just hours before the center opens its doors, some community members are making some requests of the Obama Foundation. And
15: a lot of people that I spoke with while here in Chicago
11: they remember when the first black president was elected, and it's been very so emotional for them, elected and reelected, actually. And the pride felt is just incredible. There was no greater statement about black progress than his time in the White House.
14: A team of us are on the ground in Chicago in preparation for the big day. Our Vanessa Tyler shares what she's hearing.

0: From some neighbors she spoke with over the past few days. But first, here's BIN News Now. Several residents who live near the Obama Presidential Center on Chicago's South Side are calling for stronger housing protections. Shannon Bennett with the Community Benefits Agreement Coalition says their biggest concern is displacement and housing costs. The CBA Coalition wants the city to provide property tax relief for longtime homeowners and enact rent control measures. Organizers also called on local city leaders and the Obama Foundation to back policies that prevent displacement and allow residents who have been pushed out to return. Well, as the Black Information Network has been reporting, the OPC is set to open its doors over the next 2 days. Tomorrow, hundreds of people are expected to attend a semi-private grand opening. Three former presidents, Joe Biden, George W. Bush, and Bill Clinton, are slated to be among them. While some community members apparently have some concerns about the center's impact on their lives and their neighborhood, others are happy to learn of the center's opening. BIN senior national anchor Vanessa Tyler, who is also in Chicago, tells us what she's hearing.
1: I spoke with a lot of people who did have an opportunity already to go inside and take a look inside the Obama Presidential Center, walk the grounds of the campus. And one person you will be hearing from, she was so emotional. She said that it's an emotional experience and that you need to have your Kleenex handy. And in fact, they do, because they know people will feel deeply about what they're seeing and remembering and feel deeply about this country and the democracy that Obama and the center promotes. Yeah. Really, that's what it is, what people can do themselves to make this country what it is supposed to be.
0: I'll join Vanessa, Bree Wood, Amber Payton, and me, along with the rest of the BIN team, for the second episode of Hope Has a Home, a special program highlighting this historic moment. Hope Has a Home will air tomorrow and Friday at 6 p.m. Eastern, and join us tomorrow for the live stream of the grand opening ceremony starting at 11 a.m. Central and 12 noon Eastern. BIN will carry the broadcast live, along with remarks from former President Barack Obama. Entertainers like Stevie Wonder and Common are expected to perform. It will likely be a magical moment showcasing Black brilliance and achievement. By the way, tickets to the OPC are available, but we understand they have sold out through October of this year. This is BIN News This Hour. Be sure to follow us wherever you get your podcast. I'm Andrea Coleman reporting from Chicago on the Black Information Network, home of Black News First.
2: Here's what's trending this hour. The U.S. has released the text of the Memorandum of Understanding with Iran and says it's now in effect. President Trump says he signed the memorandum and it includes the reopening of the Strait of Hormuz and an easing of financial restrictions against Iran. The Trump administration is challenging a reparations program in Evanston, Illinois. The suit says reparations from the city offered to Black residents for civil rights violations amount to racial discrimination. And the Federal Reserve is leaving interest rates unchanged. I'm Amber Payton, and that's what's trending.
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4: There's been a lot of attention on the pitch here. To hold it up and set somebody else up, set himself up.
5: The 2026 FIFA World Cup continues with more matches across North America that include eight nations seeing their first action of the tournament.
4: What's his trademark on the opening game in the 2026 World Cup?
5: Matches are being played across the United States in Atlanta, Georgia, Seattle, Washington, Miami, Florida, Inglewood, California, East Rutherford, New Jersey, and in Kansas City, Missouri.
4: Big chance!
5: A controversial NFL figure will attend his team's mandatory minicamp this week.
6: At the end of the gun, going to throw against pressure here on 3rd and 2, and he's going to be brought down.
5: The Atlanta Falcons edge rusher James Pierce Jr. is expected to take part in practice. The 22-year-old has been absent from the team since his arrest back in February on charges of aggravated battery. Pierce is accused of ramming his vehicle into the car of WNBA player Rekia Jackson. Intro Sports at 14 and 44 past each and every hour. I'm Ray Harris on the Black Information Network.
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9: For 24/7 news, the Black Information Network, here are your top stories. The trial is starting for the Black Fort Stewart, Georgia soldier accused of shooting and injuring five people last year. The Trump administration is challenging a reparations program in Illinois. And in Washington, D.C., Black candidate and council member Robert White beats four other candidates in the race to replace retiring congressional delegate Eleanor Holmes Norton. NBC4 in Washington reports White took 62% of the vote, while Brooke Pinto, his strongest challenger, took 21%. Both spoke to the media and their supporters, calling for unity.
10: Washington, D.C., thank you. This is our time. We will not yield the promise of America because that promise belongs to us too.
11: Regardless of who you voted for, if you voted for me, especially, thank you. But if you did not vote for me, and if I win or I lose, we are one city.
9: White is expected to face Republican Denise Roelock Barnes in November. Meanwhile, the primary results appear to be too close to call in the race for D.C. mayor. NBC4 News reports Black candidate Janice Lewis George has a sizable lead over Kenyon McDuffie, who is also Black. Several candidates ran to replace outgoing Mayor Muriel Bowser, who's decided not to run for a fourth term. In neighboring Virginia, Governor Abigail Spanberger signed a bill to improve education, training, and access to care for Virginians with sickle cell disease. H.R. 8067, also known as the Queen Candace Act, honors a Black teenager named Candace King, who died from sickle cell disease at just 15 years old. Her mom, Candy King, told WAVY this will help many challenged by the disease across the region.
12: Candace, in a short 15 years, as you saw, a room full of people who she personally impacted. I'm just in awe that even though she's not here with us physically, she's still impacting people.
9: Sickle cell disease affects an estimated 100,000 Americans, and more than 90% of them are Black. Coming up later on the BIN, we speak to a sickle cell warrior who wants to remind the masses to remember that June 19th is World Sickle Cell Awareness Day. A severe weather system is set to affect millions across the Midwest today. Major cities include Chicago, Kansas City, and St. Louis could all be hit. Cities across Kentucky, Indiana, and Ohio could also be impacted by these storms. Meanwhile, the first tropical storm of the season is hitting Texas. It's expected to move inland at the Texas border with Louisiana. And finally, many cities across the country are holding Juneteenth celebrations this weekend. The official national holiday is June 19th, which commemorates the ending of slavery in the United States. It was June 19, 1865, that enslaved African Americans in Galveston, Texas, finally received word of their emancipation more than 2 years after the Emancipation Proclamation was issued. I'm Esther Dillard on your home for Black News First, the Black Information Network.
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2: Chicago's Obama Presidential Center is gearing up for a star-studded grand opening with major names set to perform June 18th, including Stevie Wonder, John Legend, Jennifer Hudson, The Roots, Common, Timbs, Bruce Springsteen, and Bono of U2. The celebration will take place at John Lewis Plaza and will be live-streamed worldwide, bringing together artists, community leaders, and global voices to mark the occasion. I'm live in Chicago covering the big event as the center officially opens to the public on Juneteenth, June 19th, and I'll have the opportunity to interview two NBA legends, Chris Webber and Dwayne Wade. The campus is free to visit, although opening weekend museum tickets have already sold out. And Barack and Michelle Obama are making a big move in entertainment, announcing a new partnership with Disney through their production company, Higher Ground, after ending their 8-year deal with Netflix. Their first project is an original animated series titled Journey, which will follow a young heroine discovering her powers while searching for the truth about her father. It's a new chapter for the Obamas as they expand into family focused storytelling. With the latest in entertainment at 17 and 47 minutes past each hour, I'm Bree Wood on the Black Information Network, your home for Black news first.
3: The United States Senate has had a total of 12 Black members, with the first being Hiram Rhodes Rebels, elected in 1870 during the Reconstruction era. Jim Crow and other disenfranchisement tactics led to a gap of nearly 90 years between the first and second U.S. Black senators. In 1992, Carol Moseley Braun became the first Black woman to serve in the U.S. Senate.
4: I don't know, maybe this is just my day to get to talk about race. Maybe I'm just lucky like that today.
3: Vice President Kamala Harris became the second Black female to serve as a U.S. Senator in 2017. Barack Obama was the fifth Black senator and the first to be elected President of the United States.
5: Race is an issue that I believe this nation cannot afford to ignore right now.
3: While Georgia's Raphael Warnock is the latest Black member of the U.S. Senate after his 2021 election. Black U.S. senators have made contributions to the country and paved the way for future generations of Black leaders. And that's a fact. This is Mike Moore for the Black Information Network.
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8: Jordan, on your home for Black News First, the Black Information Network. On the line, I have Chicago Mayor Brandon Johnson. Welcome to the Black Information Network.
9: Thank you for having me.
8: So the Juneteenth celebration is upon us. This will be the fifth year it has been a federal holiday. How will you and your family spend Juneteenth?
9: Yeah, I mean, look, at a time in which there's celebration, the awakening of this nation, 250 years, I think it's appropriate that we celebrate Juneteenth in a very powerful way, particularly at a time in which there's a great deal of consternation all over the country, and particularly Black America. And so my family, we're going to celebrate as we always do with family. Of course, we're going to host a number of events around the city to celebrate the birth of essentially has been the transformation of this country. And that's our liberation of Black people.
8: One of my best friends lives in Chicago, and she talks about Juneteenth in Chicago all the time. What are some of the plans the city has for Juneteenth?
9: First of all, every year we raise the flag that celebrates our liberation. So we'll do that. Different groups will host scholarships as we prepare to send our young people off to college. You know, we know how to get down in Chicago and bring people together around our food, around our music. We'll take on those more serious events, but we're also just going to celebrate our liberation. Look, this was a city that was established by a Black man, Jean-Baptiste Pointe-du-Sable, right? And he took that same revolutionary spirit, of course, that our siblings in Haiti expressed as the first nation to resist colonization. That same spirit is alive in the city of Chicago. We'll make sure that we are lifting up our ongoing struggle for complete liberation for our people.
8: The Obama Presidential Center will be opening in just days. Did you imagine seeing something like this in your lifetime, Mayor Johnson?
9: Oh, my goodness. I mean, the Obama Presidential Center is just an incredible addition to our city. And the fact that the first Black president in the history of our nation developed his organizing chops right on the south side of Chicago and married, of course, one of Southside's finest, our First Lady, Michelle. It's a great testament to our history and our story as a city. We are certainly a better country and a better nation and a better world because of President Obama.
8: I'm Misty Jordan on your home for Black News First, the Black Information Network. 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
10: The Washington Post now reporting documents from the project's contractor show the ballroom is projected to cost $600 million. Half of that is expected to come from taxpayer money, according to records. The president had previously said the ballroom would cost $400 million and it would be funded by him and private donors. The White House didn't comment on the cost estimates, but said the project is tied to the president's security. President Trump is speaking out on the new deal with Iran. Trump announced the deal as he met with world leaders at the G7 summit. The deal hasn't been released by the White House yet, but reports say it will open up the Strait of Hormuz and allow for a 60-day window for the U.S. and Iran to strike a long-term deal that curbs Iran's nuclear ambitions. In a Truth Social post, the president said Iran has agreed to never have a nuclear weapon. And that's your Washington Roundup. More on your home for 24/7 News, the Black Information Network.
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15: Drivers could soon get a little relief at the pump. The national average for a gallon of gas has fallen to at least $4.10, roughly down 40 cents over the last month as oil prices have eased amid signs of progress in negotiations between the United States and Iran. Some analysts say the national average could dip below $4 in the coming days, but they also warn consumers not to get too comfortable. Gas prices are still more than a dollar higher than they were before the conflict involving Iran disrupted global markets, and any new tension could quickly send prices climbing again. Experts also note that gas prices typically fall more slowly than they rise, meaning it may take time for lower oil prices to fully show up at your local station. The bottom line, relief may be on the way, but drivers should not assume lower gas prices are here to stay. With Money News at 24 and 54 minutes past each hour, I'm Mimi Brown on your home for Black News First, the Black Information Network.
2: With BIN News Now. Former NFL star Antonio Brown will be allowed to leave house arrest in Florida this weekend to perform in Turks and Caicos.
16: But now he's rapping also? Is that a new job?
2: Brown is awaiting trial in Miami on an attempted second-degree murder charge after allegedly shooting at someone outside of a boxing match last year. Georgia's November ballot is set. Black Democrat Keisha Lance Bottoms will face Republican Rick Jackson for governor, while Democrat Josh McLaurin faces Republican Greg Dolezal for lieutenant governor. In the U.S. Senate race, Democratic Senator John Ossoff will face Republican Congressman Mike Collins in a closely watched election with major political implications. And rapper Mystical has been sentenced to 20 years in prison after pleading guilty to third-degree rape. The Grammy-nominated artist, whose real name is Michael Tyler, was accused of attacking and robbing a woman at his home in 2022. Get BIN News Now on demand 24/7 on the iHeartRadio app.
8: I'm Vanessa Tyler on the Black Information Network, your home for Black News First. The countdown to the public opening of the Obama Presidential Center is days away, but some people had the opportunity to see it already, like Southside resident Chicago attorney Meredith Hammer, who warns the experience is emotional.
17: it leaves me hopeful. You know, there's meaning behind the Obama Presidential Center, the OPC, right? That's what we're affectionately calling it. You know, I visited last Thursday during the soft opening, and it was moving for me. I was surprised that, you know, I walked in and it just, in tears. I'm getting emotional now, but that's the energy, the vibe, right, at the Obama Center is that, you know, it just took me back to 20 years, just walking in. I'm not going to tell a lot of details because I want people to experience it for themselves, but, you know, just you could tell there was a lot of thought put into each exhibit, you know, the technology. Of course, you know, you've got, you know, President Obama, and then there's Michelle, you know. Didn't think it could get any better after him, but it can for me. So it was moving for me. So I attended with my boyfriend, partner, and his daughter, and a mutual friend of ours. So it's one of those experiences. It is an experience, right? And I knew immediately that I would have to come back and take my time.
18: It's one of those things you take, it takes a couple of days.
17: More than a couple of days. It's more than, because you have to take it all in. And I was like, where was I when? Where was I when this? And, you know, I was emotional. I was, you know, on the campaign trail again with him. I was overwhelmed, but hopeful. I just keep thinking about this idea of hope for me. So I get emotional thinking about it. I get emotional.
18: Yeah. You know, they said there are tissue stations around.
17: People were giving me, they are. The security personnel, they did have tissues for the very reason that I'm experiencing right here. So they were handing out tissues. But so many people from all different walks of life, different diverse backgrounds and ethnicities, all having a similar experience. I guess connecting to this, the idea of possibility. I'm telling you, I was talking to a lady, you know, older Caucasian woman, and she was in tears. You know, she was giving me a tissue. So I didn't expect to be so overcome with emotion.
19: From feeling to action, that's the intention for people to use that emotion as the fuel for change. In Chicago, I'm Vanessa Tyler on the Black Information Network.
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20: This is Esther Dillard with another spotlight on Black excellence. Tyler Perry is one of the most successful figures in the entertainment industry. Born in New Orleans, Louisiana in 1969, Emmett Perry Jr. endured a difficult childhood marked by poverty and abuse. After changing his name and moving to Atlanta in 1992, Tyler Perry began writing and producing stage plays that became highly successful.
21: All you gotta do is take an R&B song, put Jesus in it, and it's a gospel song.
20: What? It was also during that time that he created his signature character, the iconic Mabel Medea Simmons.
22: Yea, though she walked in the valley with the shadow of Little Red Riding Hood and the Three Bears.
20: With an estimated net worth of over $1 billion, Tyler Perry is also a generous philanthropist, having donated millions to such causes as education, civil rights, and disaster relief, and another shining example of Black excellence. I'm Esther Dillard on the Black Information Network.
7: I'm Mike Stevens on your home for Black News First, the Black Information Network. Another young Black father is being remembered after his life was cut short by a bullet. According to WSYX Television, family members, friends, and leaders in the community gathered for 22-year-old Avante Copeland, who recently was shot and killed outside of a Columbus, Ohio store. A gathering to honor him took place near the spot where he died. A 19-year-old Black man has been arrested for the shooting, something community leaders say did not have to happen. They say there are better ways to resolve conflicts than with a gun.
23: They feel like that they not being heard. They feel like that the first thing that they have to do is resort to violence to solve problems. It is not.
7: Ralph Carter is the leader of the organization called We Are Linden. designed to help young people like this black teenager learn to work things out without violence. She tells Fox 28 TV why she's in the program.
0: I want to be doing something good this summer, contributing to something this summer. I want to be known for doing good.
7: Exactly what led to this particular incident is still being investigated by police. But in a sense, it's not an isolated incident. Very similar things continue to happen in black communities from coast to coast, and everybody's looking for a way to stop them. The trial is starting for the black Fort Stewart, Georgia soldier accused of shooting and injuring five people last year. Former Army Sergeant Cornelius Radford is accused of shooting at five other soldiers at the base's logistics unit. Radford testified earlier this year the shooting happened after an argument with his partner. Radford is pleading guilty to assault allegations, but prosecutors say they're seeking attempted murder charges. Radford says he was having a severe mental health crisis at the time. All right, well, let's get a check of your local news now. That chant for OG Anunoby, the Black Knicks player whose tip-in saved the day for the team in Game 4 of the NBA Finals and propelled them into Game 5, which they won to win the series. OG explained to the crowd on the Today Show why he was so low-key after making that great play.
3: At the time, we had to get ready for Game 5, but I mean, now it's a really cool moment. I mean, I love my teammates, I love these guys, I love the fans.
7: Well, the NYPD says security plans for the parade involves more than 10,000 officers for one of the largest parades in New York City's history. Black New Yorkers are among those continuing to raise their voices about a possible rent freeze. Tenants are hoping for a rent freeze, saying the economy is making it tough to deal with the rising price of living. But property owners maintain increases are needed to help properly maintain older buildings. The Rent Guidelines Board will make its final decision June 25th. I'm Mike Stevens in for Vanessa Tyler on New York's BIN 1600, your home for Black News First.
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25: I'm Big Sue on the Black Information Network. George Washington Carver, an agricultural scientist, inventor, and educator at Tuskegee University, sought to revitalize southern soil that had been stripped by cotton, a nitrogen-depleting crop. He developed a crop rotation method that alternated the cotton with legumes like peanuts that fixed nitrogen and other edible crops such as corn. This method increased the soil's productive capacity and also gave southern farmers another crop to produce and sell besides cotton, thus diversifying the market. In addition to crop rotation, Dr. Carver promoted the practice of using compost to reintroduce nutrients and add organic matter to the soil. He showed that using compost for soil revitalization increased its productivity by 100-fold compared with previous common methods. Using compost to build soil is a critical practice in organic farming and gardening today. And that's a fact. I'm Big Sue on the Black Information Network.
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13: BIN News this hour, I'm Andrea Coleman reporting from Chicago on the eve of the Obama Presidential Center's grand opening. Coming up, just hours before the center opens its doors, some community members are making some requests of the Obama Foundation. And
14: a lot of people that I spoke with while here in Chicago, they remember when the first Black president was elected. And it's been very so emotional for them, elected and reelected, actually. And the pride felt is just incredible. There was no greater statement about Black progress than his time in the White House.
13: A team of us are on the ground in Chicago in preparation for the big day. Our Vanessa Tyler shares what she's hearing from some neighbors she spoke with over the past few days. But first, here's BIN News Now. Several residents who live near the Obama Presidential Center on Chicago's South Side are calling for stronger housing protections. Shannon Bennett with the Community Benefits Agreement Coalition says their biggest concern is displacement and housing costs. The CBA Coalition wants the city to provide property tax relief for longtime homeowners and enact rent control measures. Organizers also called on local city leaders and the Obama Foundation to back policies that prevent displacement and allow residents who have been pushed out to return. Well, as the Black Information Network has been reporting, the OPC is set to open its doors over the next 2 days. Tomorrow, hundreds of people are expected to attend a semi-private grand opening. Three former presidents, Joe Biden, George W. Bush, and Bill Clinton, are slated to be among them. While some community members apparently have some concerns about the center's impact on their lives and their neighborhood, others are happy to learn of the center's opening. BIN senior national anchor Vanessa Tyler, who is also in Chicago, tells us what she's hearing.
14: I spoke with a lot of people who did have an opportunity already to go inside and take a look inside the Obama Presidential Center, walk the grounds of the campus. And one person you will be hearing from, she was so emotional. She said that it's an emotional experience and that you need to have your Kleenex handy. And in fact, they do, because they know people will feel deeply about what they're seeing and remembering and feel deeply about this country and the democracy that Obama and the center promotes. Mm-hmm. Really, that's what it is, what people can do themselves to make this country what it is supposed to be.
13: I'll join Vanessa, Bree Wood, Amber Payton, and me, along with the rest of the BIN team, for the second episode of Hope Has a Home, a special program highlighting this historic moment. Hope Has a Home will air tomorrow and Friday at 6 p.m. Eastern, and join us tomorrow for the live stream of the grand opening ceremony starting at 11 a.m. Central and 12 noon Eastern. BIN will carry the broadcast live, along with remarks from former President Barack Obama. Entertainers like Stevie Wonder and Common are expected to perform. It will likely be a magical moment showcasing Black brilliance and achievement. By the way, tickets to the OPC are available, but we understand they have sold out through October of this year. This is BIN News This Hour. Be sure to follow us wherever you get your podcasts. I'm Andrea Coleman reporting from Chicago on the Black Information Network, home of Black News First.
15: Here's what's trending this hour. New Federal Reserve Chairman Kevin Warsh says he's focused on getting monetary policy right. This comes after the Federal Reserve's decision to leave interest rates unchanged. The Smithsonian is unveiling a new exhibition highlighting the nation's natural and cultural heritage as the U.S. approaches its 250th anniversary. And Chick-fil-A is no longer America's favorite fast food chain. A new report released this week shows the Chicken King has been dethroned by sub-maker Jersey Mike's. I'm Amber Payton, and that's what's trending.
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16: Motown Records is investing in the next generation of music industry leaders through a new internship program for HBCU students. The label recently launched its New Legends Internship Program, a 10-week initiative designed to give students hands-on experience in key areas of the business, including marketing, creative, digital media, and A&R. The inaugural class includes students from Howard University, Morgan State University, North Carolina A&T State University, and Spelman College. Participants will work on active projects and receive mentorship from music industry professionals throughout the summer. Motown says the program is aimed at creating more pathways into an industry where access and opportunities can often be difficult to find. With the latest in HBCU news, I'm Morgan Wood on the Black Information Network, BINnews.com, your home for Black news first.
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2: The opinions, beliefs, and viewpoints expressed in this commentary are those of the author and do not necessarily represent those of BIN and its founding partners and employees. Now it's time to bring the funk with Roland S. Martin.
8: Spectacle is defined as a visually striking, impressive, or unusual public display. It can refer to a grand, large-scale performance or an embarrassing situation that draws public attention. When it comes to Donald Trump's birthday bash of the UFC fight on the White House lawn on Sunday, June 14th, then the latter certainly explains that. What we saw was not a celebration of 250 years of American history. What we saw was a petulant, disgraceful, despicable, twice impeached, criminally convicted con man in chief using public taxpayer dollars to throw himself a birthday party. And not just any old birthday party, but a birthday party in a company where he invested in shortly before announcing he was going to tear up the South lawn of the White House in order to have this fight. It was a matter of using government resources for it as well. They claimed the UFC was going to pay for everything, but there were $12 million in security costs that the city of Washington, D.C. had to shoulder. They supposedly are going to be reimbursed by the federal government. I don't trust Donald Trump to pay his bills because he hasn't paid his bills to many other cities. The fighters, they're going to be paid in a Trump coin, another way of him being corrupt and using taxpayer funds in order to personally enrich himself. What we saw last night was pathetic, and it was wrong. I'm Roland Martin on the Black Information Network.
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17: Mr. Dillard, on your home for 24/7 news, the Black Information Network. Here are your top stories. A grieving Black family is looking for answers after a deadly hit and run in Miami. Severe weather is hitting the Midwest and the coast of Texas. We'll have the details. And
18: it's like a slow building, painful event where it feels like a continual, like being hit with some kind of blunt force object against your body in like a very repetitive motion. And that can last. For me, my longest one has been about a week or so.
17: That's Kaylin Wilson, a sickle cell warrior, adult advocate, and award-winning documentary filmmaker. June 19th is Juneteenth and World Sickle Cell Awareness Day. The disease affects 100,000 Americans. More than 90% of them are Black.
18: Having the disease, it makes me have a deeper understanding of the exact definition of what a pain crisis is. Like, I have family members as well who have the disease. And so I can see them and understand when they're in crisis, I know exactly what that pain is, why they're moving that way, why they're being slow to respond exactly. Because I know what that feels like.
17: Wilson's short documentary, How the Sickle Cell Shapes, earned the NABJ Salute to Excellence Award for Best Student Documentary. But she says when warriors grow up, the fight changes. Adults in crisis are too often met with suspicion rather than care, even in the emergency room. She says her own sibling lived it.
18: My youngest sibling was very, on her last crisis, she was treated with a lack of care, a lack of compassion. And so I've seen both realities that exist. And so I would say, like, to any medical professional, that to see us as a whole person, to know that we're here with the same goal of we want to get better. Please help us get to our better so we can get back to the lives we're living.
17: This June 19th, Wilson is working with the Sickle Cell Association in Norfolk, Virginia. It's part of the Shine the Light on Sickle Cell campaign to hold a blood drive. She says Black donors are critical because sickle cell patients often need transfusions and genetic compatibility matters.
18: I very much think it's important for warriors to know that there are remedies out there. There are many people living much longer lives these days. I've met people who are much older than I thought was possible with sickle cell disease. I'm learning more myself on how to look at life with more of expectation, with more the possibilities, even under these types of constraints, and not limiting to myself to just one reality.
17: Kaylin Wilson, sickle cell warrior, filmmaker, and advocate. For more information on the Shine the Light on Sickle Cell campaign and the June 19th blood drive in Norfolk, Virginia, visit wepsicklecell.org. For more news impacting the Black community, listen to the Black Information Network on the iHeartRadio app or log on to binnews.com. 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
3: Insight.
7: Clyburn won the Democratic nomination for the seat. If reelected, it will be Clyburn's 18th two-year term.
3: Perspective that you can trust.
19: Mayor Sherelle Parker announcing a solution has been found, preventing hundreds of job cuts in the Philadelphia School District.
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21: 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This after it was declared eliminated. Now there are about 2,000 cases.
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23: For many Americans, the American dream is starting to feel more like a dream than a reality. A new survey finds that more than half of Americans believe the American dream is out of reach for most people today. The big reason, money. Nearly 80% of respondents pointed to the rising cost of living as a major obstacle, while many also cited soaring home prices, healthcare costs, and wages that aren't keeping up with expenses. And when asked what achieving the American dream looks like today, most people didn't mention fame or success. They said financial stability. The survey also found Americans are increasingly questioning whether hard work alone is enough to get ahead, as many worry economic mobility is becoming harder to achieve. The bottom line, for millions of Americans, making ends meet has become the new American dream. With Money News at 24 and 54 minutes past each hour, I'm Mimi Brown on your home for Black News First, the Black Information Network.

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2: I'm Misty Jordan on your home for Black News First, the Black Information Network. Joining the Black Information Network, I have Congressman Jonathan Jackson, representing Illinois' 1st Congressional District and son of late civil rights trailblazer Jesse Jackson. Welcome to the Black Information Network.
3: Thank you so much. Glad to be on the program. Big fan of yours. Keep it going.
2: I love that. Thank you. First, let me offer my condolences to you and your family from myself and from the Black Information Network.
3: Very kind of you. I appreciate that, and we're grateful. I thank God for the life of my father, and thank God for the gratitude so many people have expressed and his transition to the ancestors.
2: Well said. Switching gears, Juneteenth is upon us. What will you and your family do to celebrate Juneteenth this year?
3: First of all, I sat down with my children after Congresswoman Sheila Jackson Lee and President Joseph Biden passed this. And I, like many people, had to run back and research the history of it. You mean slavery had been abolished, stopped, the 13th Amendment had been passed, and for 2.5 years later, people were still held in slavery in the state of Texas. And so much of our history even coming to light for us. And so now I just call this a period of understanding another level of betrayal that we've experienced inside of America. And it makes me just reflect to go look and understand our history more. 60 years of age, and for the first 55 years of my life, this wasn't a part of history that I've known much about. And then it opens up another part of history. We need to be more committed now to learning our history. I would say celebrate, but also commemorate. Take the time to dig and learn something more about your history.
2: Okay. Switching gears to the Obama Presidential Center that will be opening in just days. Did you imagine seeing a That's center awesome. Like this in your lifetime?
3: No, this is like really tremendous. I went to school with First Lady Miss Obama, and her and my sister best friend.
2: Really?
3: I still have the table that they used to study from. They were both National Merit Scholars. Used to drop her off sometimes when I drove a station wagon.
2: Really?
3: And to see young Barack, President Barack Obama, come. I remember when he joined Trinity Church on 95th Street, and he was in my house for my brother's wedding, Jesse Jr. So, no, I had not imagined that, and to see that now future generations of children will know what possibilities are.
2: I'm Misty Jordan on your home for Black News First, the Black Information Network. 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
4: The Food and Drug Administration is classifying a recall of more than 900 cases of Alfredo sauce at its highest risk level. The recall stems from a supplier pulling a dry milk powder ingredient used in the product due to possible salmonella contamination. The FDA says Coffee Connection Co. Inc., based in Lebanon, Tennessee, voluntarily began the recall on May 6th, and it's still ongoing. The products affected were distributed across 41 states, including Alabama, Arizona, California, Colorado, Florida, Georgia, Illinois, Indiana, Iowa, Kansas, and Kentucky, among others. Officials say consumers should check their pantries and discard any recalled products as their investigation continues. That's your Healthy Minutes. 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

0: I'm Uptown Angela on the Black Information Network. In 1895, Mary Fields, also known as Stagecoach Mary, became the first African-American woman to become a U.S. Postal Service Star Route Carrier. She was hired because she was the fastest at hitching a team of six horses. She drove her route with horses and a mule named Moses. Born a slave in 1832 in Tennessee, Mary had a reputation for wearing men's clothes, smoking, drinking, and shooting guns. Before becoming a mail carrier, she worked for 10 years at a convent, but her lifestyle led her to being kicked out of the mission. As a star carrier in Cascade, Montana, her job was to protect the mail on her route from thieves and bandits and to deliver mail. She was the only second woman in the United States and the first African-American woman to serve in that role. When she died in December 1914, she had one of the largest funerals ever in Cascade. And that's a fact. I'm Uptown Angela on the Black Information Network.
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3: Amber Payton with BIN News Now. A person of interest is in custody after last week's cross burning in Chicago's Grant Park.
4: And the impact was devastating.
3: Mayor Brandon Johnson condemned it as a symbol of hate. No injuries were reported. A man later told NBC5 he was responsible, claiming it was meant as a protest against President Trump and his policies. Black Washington, D.C. Councilmember Janice Lewis George is leading the Democratic nomination race for D.C. mayor. Results released Tuesday night show her with nearly 53% of the vote, while Kenya McDuffie, who is also black, trails by more than 15,000 votes. Lewis George will win the ranked choice primary if she stays above 50%. President Trump has threatened to exert more federal control over D.C. if she is elected. And Isaiah Hughley has made history as the first black mayor of Columbus, Georgia. Unofficial results showed the former city manager with more than 51% of the vote over city council member Joanne Kogel. Get BIN News Now on demand 24/7 on the iHeartRadio app.
5: I'm Kevin Brown on your home for 24/7 News, the Black Information Network. Tropical storm Arthur is officially formed. The National Hurricane Center's Michael Brennan expects rapid weakening after landfall, but Florida remains on high alert.
6: See the potential for that life-threatening flash flooding. It's going to extend from today in portions of southern Louisiana and eastern Louisiana across into southeastern Mississippi, southern Alabama, portions of the Florida Panhandle, and into western Georgia as we go from Wednesday into Thursday and Friday.
5: The Panhandle faces a severe flash flood threat and embedded fast-moving tornadoes. Coastal areas face life-threatening rip currents. Officials urge beachgoers to stay out of the surf and drivers to avoid flooded roadways.
6: There are hurricane hunters who've been flying out in the storm, as well as some coastal observations suggest maximum sustained winds are up to about 40 miles per hour now. But that does not change the fact that the main threat from Arthur is going to be a prolonged multi-day heavy rainfall event that could produce dangerous to life-threatening flash flooding.
5: Despite awaiting trial in Miami for attempted murder, former NFL star Antonio Brown will be allowed to travel to the Turks and Caicos this weekend for a rap performance.
7: I thought he was training and training people, but now he's rapping also? Is that a new job?
5: His attorney says he's been rapping for years with concerns about international travel. The judge has ordered Brown's ankle monitor track him through GPS. The company immediately reports if it's been cut and requires he appear in court by Zoom on Monday to prove he's back on house arrest in Broward County. Brown is accused of shooting at someone outside a boxing match last year in Miami. He's charged with attempted second-degree murder and claims stand-your-ground self-defense. Amid declining enrollment and increasing educational competition, Miami-Dade County School Board members are expected to vote on not reopening four schools when classes resume in August.
8: We got to be strategic. We got to take a scalpel, not a hatchet, to these situations.
5: The four schools would be consolidated into nearby campuses. Vice Chair Daniel Espino believes with a $72 million budget shortfall this past year and another $60 million shortfall the upcoming year, they need to make sure per-student spending is used wisely to give children the most options. Six Broward County public schools will be closed or consolidated in the upcoming year. Georgia Republicans are dropping their redistricting plans for now. Lawmakers will not redraw the state's political maps this month after Governor Brian Kemp called them into special session to do so. State Republican legislative leaders said they did not have enough time to take up redistricting in the current special session, but suggested they could revisit the issue ahead of the 2028 election cycle. Trump has urged GOP-led southern states to enact congressional maps, but to draw new maps next year or in 2028, Republicans will need to maintain full control of state government after this year's midterms. The longtime public address voice of the Los Angeles Lakers is retiring after 43 seasons.
9: Time to greet the starting lineup for your Western Conference champion, Los Angeles Lakers.
5: Lawrence Tanner will move to an advisory role for Lakers games presentation. Tanner, known for his deep, booming voice, was the PA announcer for 10 NBA titles and 16 Western Conference titles. He missed the end of last season and the playoffs due to unspecified health issues. The Lakers have not announced a permanent successor. I'm Kevin Brown on your home for Black News First, the Black

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4: It's unbelievable that somebody could hit him and leave him in the street as if he was nobody.
5: I do want justice.
3: Those are members of a grieving black family looking for answers after a deadly hit and run in Miami. Alfred Jerome Atkins died after he was hit by a car over the weekend. Loved ones say the 61-year-old was on his way to help another family member when he was hit.
4: The pain is unimaginable. We, you know, all just can't understand how something like this could happen and someone could keep going. The fact that this is his fate, that this happened to him, we're not going to stop until this person is found. We know that God will bring us justice, bring us peace, and bring us hope.
3: It's not clear how far along police are in the investigation. In Memphis, a black Shelby County court clerk is being indicted on federal charges. The clerk, who normally deals with other people on trial, now faces charges herself for theft, fraud, and money laundering. Prosecutors say Tammy Sawyer stole more than $44,000. They say she used county-issued credit cards and travel funds to pay for personal expenses like food deliveries, tickets to sporting events, alcohol, hotels, and restaurants. Her lawyer, who's also black, acknowledges the indictment.
6: We received the sealed indictment, and right now we have not had a chance to go through and dissect every aspect of the law on it.
3: Fox 13 Television reports the black clerk has been released on her own recognizance. Well, for those who like to vape, more health concerns. What is described as the smooth, icy taste in some of them could harm your heart. New research from the University of Louisville says WS-23, a cooling chemical used to make vapes feel smoother, made mice's hearts beat off rhythm three times.

0: moment. I mean, I love my teammates. I love these guys. I love the fans.
1: Well, the NYPD says security plans for the parade involves more than 10,000 officers for one of the largest parades in New York City's history. Black New Yorkers are among those continuing to raise their voices about a possible rent freeze. Tenants are hoping for a rent freeze, saying the economy is making it tough to deal with the rising price of living. But property owners maintain increases are needed to help properly maintain older buildings. The Rent Guidelines Board will make its final decision June 25th. I'm Mike Stevens in for Vanessa Tyler on New York's BIN 1600, your home for Black News First.
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3: On September 17th, 2009, 24-year-old Maitrece Richardson disappeared without a trace in the woods near Malibu, California. She had been arrested at a beachside restaurant for failing to pay a tab and taken to the Lost Hills Sheriff Station.
4: You know, I mean, she's not from that area, and I would hate to wake up to a morning report. Girl lost somewhere with her head chopped off.
5: At least in the station here, she will be separated, so nobody's going to be with her. So at least that's, you know, the plus thing, so you don't have to worry about her safety.
3: This is the same sheriff station where Mel Gibson was taken to sober up after his drunken rant and then safely driven back to his car. There was no courtesy ride for Maitrece, the young African-American non-celebrity.
6: They knew that she had been released with no car, no money, no cell phone, nothing. And in the dead of night, her mom calls the next morning to tell them that she never came home. And it's like, oh, well, she probably just, you know, they were just very nonchalant and casual about it.
4: She doesn't know the area. She's never been in your area. Well, I think she's depressed. That's what has me
7: That's worth that. You more than just her. Okay.
3: The police released her just after midnight.
8: There was nothing right. They had Maitrece victimized from the moment they knew that she was not in the right state of mind she needed to be in. And she needed help. She should have went to a hospital.
3: Maitrece disappeared into the darkness and was never seen alive again. I'm Katherine Townsend, a private investigator, investigative journalist, and host of the podcast Helen Gone. In the third season of Helen Gone, we're going to try to find out what really happened to Maitrece Richardson.
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14: BIN News this hour, I'm Andrea Coleman reporting from Chicago on the eve of the Obama Presidential Center's grand opening. Coming up, just hours before the center opens its doors, some community members are making some requests of the Obama Foundation. And
15: a lot of people that I spoke with while here in Chicago, they remember when the first black president was elected, and it's been very so emotional for them, elected and reelected, actually. And the pride felt is just incredible. There was no greater statement about black progress than his time in the White House.
14: A team of us are on the ground in Chicago in preparation for the big day. Our Vanessa Tyler shares what she's hearing from some neighbors she spoke with over the past few days. But first, here's BIN News Now. Several residents who live near the Obama Presidential Center on Chicago's South Side are calling for stronger housing protections. Shannon Bennett with the Community Benefits Agreement Coalition says their biggest concern is displacement and housing costs. The CBA Coalition wants the city to provide property tax relief for longtime homeowners and enact rent control measures. Organizers also called on local city leaders and the Obama Foundation to back policies that prevent displacement and allow residents who have been pushed out to return. Well, as the Black Information Network has been reporting, the OPC is set to open its doors over the

0: next 2 days. Tomorrow, hundreds of people are expected to attend a semi-private grand opening. Three former presidents, Joe Biden, George W. Bush, and Bill Clinton, are slated to be among them. While some community members apparently have some concerns about the center's impact on their lives and their neighborhood, others are happy to learn of the center's opening. BIN senior national anchor Vanessa Tyler, who is also in Chicago, tells us what she's hearing.
1: I spoke with a lot of people who did have an opportunity already to go inside and take a look inside the Obama Presidential Center, walk the grounds of the campus. And one person you will be hearing from, she was so emotional. She said that it's an emotional experience and that you need to have your Kleenex handy. And in fact, they do, because they know people will feel deeply about what they're seeing and remembering and feel deeply about this country and the democracy that Obama and the center promotes. Yeah. Really, that's what it is, what people can do themselves to make this country what it is supposed to be.
0: I'll join Vanessa, Bree Wood, Amber Payton, and me, along with the rest of the BIN team, for the second episode of Hope Has a Home, a special program highlighting this historic moment. Hope Has a Home will air tomorrow and Friday at 6 p.m. Eastern. And join us tomorrow for the live stream of the grand opening ceremony starting at 11 a.m. Central and 12 noon Eastern. BIN will carry the broadcast live, along with remarks from former President Barack Obama. Entertainers like Stevie Wonder and Common are expected to perform. It will likely be a magical moment showcasing Black brilliance and achievement. By the way, tickets to the OPC are available, but we understand they have sold out through October of this year. This is BIN News This Hour. Be sure to follow us wherever you get your podcasts. I'm Andrea Coleman reporting from Chicago on the Black Information Network, home of Black News First.
2: Here's what's trending this hour. The U.S. has released the text of the Memorandum of Understanding with Iran and says it's now in effect. President Trump says he signed the memorandum and it includes the reopening of the Strait of Hormuz and an easing of financial restrictions against Iran. The Trump administration is challenging a reparations program in Evanston, Illinois. The suit says reparations from the city offered to Black residents for civil rights violations amount to racial discrimination. And the Federal Reserve is leaving interest rates unchanged. I'm Amber Payton, and that's what's trending.
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4: There's been a lot of attention on the pitch here to hold it up and set somebody else up, set himself up.
5: The 2026 FIFA World Cup continues with more matches across North America that include eight nations seeing their first action of the tournament.
4: What's his trademark on the opening game in the 2026 World Cup?
5: Matches are being played across the United States in Atlanta, Georgia, Seattle, Washington, Miami, Florida, Inglewood, California, East Rutherford, New Jersey, and in Kansas City, Missouri.
4: Big chance!
5: Controversial NFL figure will attend his team's mandatory minicamp this week.
6: At the end of the gun, going to throw against pressure here on 3rd and 2, and he's going to be brought down.
5: The Atlanta Falcons edge rusher James Pierce Jr. is expected to take part in practice. The 22-year-old has been absent from the team since his arrest back in February on charges of aggravated battery. Pierce is accused of ramming his vehicle into the car of WNBA player Rekia Jackson. Future sports at 14 and 44 past each and every hour. I'm Ray Harris on the Black Information Network.
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9: We begin in Chicago, Illinois. We're learning a person of interest is in custody following last week's cross-burning in downtown Chicago. Black Mayor Brandon Johnson called the cross-burning a symbol of hate that we must reject.
10: I can't speak to anyone's motives. We can only speak to the impact, and the impact was devastating.
9: The incident took place earlier this month in Grant Park. No injuries were reported. Monday night, NBC 5 News in Chicago aired an interview with a man claiming to be the person responsible for the cross burning. In it, he said the cross initially had MAGA written on it and was meant to protest President Trump and his policies.
8: In other news, heartbreak for an Atlanta, Georgia family.
11: Somebody took the life of a
8: That is the father of Shakia Prejean, barely able to finish a sentence after learning about the death of his daughter. The pregnant black woman was gunned down at an apartment complex. According to the DeKalb County Sheriff's Office, Devin Anthony, who is black, is accused of shooting and killing Prejean. According to family members, her unborn baby also did not survive. The family also says Prejean never saw her killer coming.
11: She was targeted in that bedroom. She was sleeping with her two children in the bed with her.
8: The children who slept beside her are 1 and 3 years old. The two children were not hurt in the shooting. According to the DeKalb County Sheriff's Office, Devin Anthony has been arrested, accused of killing Prejean. The family of former NFL player Alden Smith has decided to send his brain to be checked for CTE following his recent death. The family is sending his brain to medical experts at the Boston University CTE Center to see whether chronic traumatic encephalopathy played a role in his death last weekend. Smith died last Saturday at the age of 36, just hours after delivering pizzas to a homeless charity in the San Francisco Bay Area. So far, no cause of death has been given, and the family has hired attorneys to help investigate his death. CTE is a degenerative brain disease that has been found in athletes in contact sports, combat veterans, and others exposed to repetitive head trauma. It can only be diagnosed after death.
9: In Detroit, Michigan, all unaccompanied minors in downtown will be under a curfew from 8 p.m. on June 22nd until 6 a.m. June 23rd. That isn't sitting well with some.
12: I don't understand what the fuss is about, considering what has been going on downtown.
13: And I think the amendment is going to make our children even more sullen than they already have become.
9: The Detroit City Council approved the earlier curfew for the city's fireworks show that night. And finally, the city of Brewer, Maine, will host the Juneteenth ceremony at Freedom Park on June 19th at 11 a.m. Jim Varner, president of the Maine Human Rights Coalition, will be in attendance. This marks the 22nd year of the event at Freedom Park, where a ceremonial wreath is placed each year to honor Juneteenth. I'm Mike Moore, along with Nicole Deal, on your home for 24/7 News, the Black Information Network.
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3: Rapper Mystical has been sentenced to 20 years in prison after pleading guilty to third-degree rape charges. The Grammy-nominated artist, whose real name is Michael Tyler, was accused of beating, choking, and robbing a woman at his home in 2022. According to investigators, the victim said Tyler took her keys and phone, assaulted her, and refused to let her leave until she sent him money through Cash App. Tyler was originally charged with first-degree rape but pleaded guilty to reduced charges in March. The conviction adds to a long history of legal troubles. Mystical previously served 6 years in prison after being convicted of sexually assaulting his hairstylist in 2004. Elsewhere in entertainment, Sean Diddy Combs' release date from federal custody has been moved up once again. According to the Federal Bureau of Prisons, Combs is now scheduled to be released from FCI Fort Dix in New Jersey on February 23rd, 2028. It's the third time his projected release date has changed, though officials have not publicly explained the latest adjustment. The 56-year-old music mogul is currently participating in a residential drug abuse treatment program while serving his sentence following last year's prostitution-related conviction. With the latest in entertainment, I'm Morgan Wood on the Black Information Network.

He was accepting submissions of songs. Enter brother number two. Brother number two submits a song for brother number one's album, but brother number one says, uh-uh, that's trash. So brother

0: I guess we'll have to imagine what could have been. I'm Bill Black with another Bet You Didn't Know music fact on the Black Information Network.
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4: And I'm Mike Moore on your home for 24/7 News, the Black Information Network.
3: A Black parole supervisor with the Texas Department of Criminal Justice has reportedly been fired over her alleged comments on social media about the Carmelo Anthony case. Speaking about the stabbing of Austin Metcalf, Donna Robinson allegedly wrote in part, "I, for one, don't give an expletive about the family's loss." She goes on to say, "It's about time these expletive bigots feel the pain they have inflicted on other groups of people. I'm just glad we didn't have to bury another Black child." TDCJ says the post is not compatible with its policies and values.
4: In predominantly Black Chicago, Illinois, residents there who live near the Obama Presidential Center are calling for stronger housing protections.
5: This woman says her landlord has increased her rent by $200 over the last 2 years, citing increased property values.
6: If the prices in the entire neighborhood is looking like this, I won't be able to stay in South Shore.
5: Shannon Bennett with the Community Benefits Agreement Coalition says their biggest concern is displacement and housing costs. The CBA coalition wants the city to provide property tax relief for longtime homeowners and implement rent control measures. I'm Perry Williams.
4: And now to Georgetown, South Carolina, where restoration work has been done at the Howard School, the site of the first publicly funded school for Black students. The school, built in the 1800s, will now be used as an administrative office for a Head Start program. The restoration preserved historic elements of the building and expanded class space for early childhood education.
3: And finally, how does a few free groceries sound? Well, it might be possible with Aldi. The grocery chain is following the surprise unboxing trend, giving away a limited number of boxes to customers who sign up on the promotion webpage at noon Eastern each day, June 22nd through the 25th. Themes for the packages include snacks, fiber, protein, and mystery. For more info, go to aldiblindbox.com. I'm Nicole Deal, along with Mike Moore, on your home for Black News First, the Black Information Network. Your Washington Roundup is next.
7: A legal battle over reparations is drawing national attention. The Trump administration has sued the city of Evanston, Illinois, challenging what is considered the nation's first government-funded reparations program for Black residents. The program provides housing grants to eligible Black residents and descendants impacted by decades of discriminatory housing policies, including redlining. The Justice Department argues the program violates federal civil rights laws because benefits are awarded based on race. Evanston officials say the initiative is meant to address documented harm caused by past discrimination. Supporters warn the lawsuit could impact similar reparations efforts nationwide, while opponents argue public benefits should be race neutral. The case is expected to become a major test of how courts view reparations and racial equity programs moving forward. That's your Washington Roundup. I'm Morgan Wood in Washington, D.C. on the Black Information Network, your home for Black News First.
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8: On August 7th, 1948, Alice Coachman made history as the first Black woman to win an Olympic gold medal. Her victory in the high jump at the London Olympic Summer Games cemented her legacy as a trailblazer in sports and beyond. Coachman was born in Albany, Georgia in 1923 and grew up in the segregated South, where opportunities for Black athletes, particularly women, were scarce. Despite these challenges, her determination was undeniable. She trained barefoot on dirt roads with homemade equipment, proving that passion can overcome the biggest obstacles. At the 1948 Olympics, Coachman's high jump cleared the bar at 5'6" 1/8", and she became the first Black woman to win a gold medal. Beyond the track, Coachman became a role model and advocate for young athletes, encouraging them to pursue their dreams regardless of any barriers along the way. As we celebrate all of our country's gold medal winners, let's also take a moment to remember Alice Coachman, the first Black woman to win an Olympic gold medal. This is Bree Wood for the Black Information Network.
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3: The Trump administration is putting all 50 states on notice. warning governors that they have to crack down on unemployment fraud or risk losing federal administrative funding. The U.S. Department of Labor sent out letters this week saying states need to take immediate action to address what it calls widespread fraud, waste, and abuse in unemployment insurance programs. Acting Labor Secretary Keith Sonderling says the American public will no longer tolerate mismanagement of taxpayer dollars. He also made it clear that if states do not tighten their oversight, they will suffer the consequences. The department pointed to problems in California, Illinois, and New York, which are all states with Democratic leadership, citing outdated technology, weak identity checks, and other issues that it says allows fraud to flourish. A Government Accountability Office review found that 11 of 15% of all unemployment payments from April 2020 to May 2023 were fraudulent. Money news at 24 and 54 minutes past each hour. I'm Nicole Deal on your home for Black News First, the Black Information Network.
9: I'm Amber Payton with BIN News Now. Former NFL star Antonio Brown will be allowed to leave house arrest in Florida this weekend to perform in Turks and Caicos.
10: But now he's rapping also? Is that a new job?
9: Brown is awaiting trial in Miami on an attempted second-degree murder charge after allegedly shooting at someone outside of a boxing match last year. Georgia's November ballot is set. Black Democrat Keisha Lance Bottoms will face Republican Rick Jackson for governor, while Democrat Josh McLaurin faces Republican Greg Dolezal for lieutenant governor. In the U.S. Senate race, Democratic Senator John Ossoff will face Republican Congressman Mike Collins in a closely watched election with major political implications. And rapper Mystical has been sentenced to 20 years in prison after pleading guilty to third-degree rape. The Grammy-nominated artist, whose real name is Michael Tyler, was accused of attacking and robbing a woman at his home in 2022. Get BIN News Now on demand 24/7 on the iHeartRadio app.
11: I'm Kevin Brown on your home for 24/7 News, the Black Information Network. The first tropical storm of the season is formed and is now churning in the Gulf. It's expected to move inland at the Texas border with Louisiana.
12: The main threat from Arthur is going to be a prolonged multi-day heavy rainfall event that could produce dangerous to life-threatening flash flooding.
11: That's National Hurricane Center Director Dr. Michael Brennan. The storm Arthur expected to weaken after making landfall, but will still present a major flood threat to the region through Friday. Arthur may bring what the National Hurricane Center calls the potential for life-threatening flash flooding. The fatal shooting of a one-year-old child by a police officer in Mississippi is sparking outrage. NBC correspondent George Solis reports the incident happened Sunday in Centobia when police say they responded to a shoplifting call at a Walmart and encountered two adults and a child in a parking lot.
13: Authorities say the two adults, now identified by the family's lawyer as the boy's mother and her friend, tried to get away, driving toward and nearly hitting an officer. Another officer then firing at the car.
11: The three later turned up in a hospital where the child was pronounced dead. One of the adults is in critical condition. The officer has been placed on administrative leave. The Mississippi Bureau of Investigation has launched a probe into the shooting. The child's grandmother, LaShonda Williams, says she wants answers.
14: I'm more angry because the situation that took place really was unnecessary. What I'm hearing from what happened, it was unnecessary.
11: Nicole Wiley, sister of the injured woman, says that according to witnesses, one of the adults was seen in the parking lot carrying a box of diapers.
15: Policeman shot, open fire in a public setting over allegedly some Pampers.
11: A district judge has blocked the 2025 ACA rule, citing insufficient data and inadequate agency justification. The ruling by the U.S. District Court for the District of Maryland came after the city of Chicago challenged the federal rule changes proposed by the Trump administration under the Affordable Care Act. The court found that the government failed to provide enough data or a meaningful explanation for the changes, leading to a provision being deemed unreasonable and not adequately explained. The city of Chicago, along with a coalition of cities and advocates, sued the U.S. Department of Health and Human Services secretary for violating the Administrative Procedure Act, arguing that the rule would increase health care costs and restrict access to ACA coverage. The court's decision eliminates several provisions of the rule, including a $5 junk fee on automatic re-enrollees and changes that would have raised families' annual health care costs significantly. A federal judge has halted the U.S. National Park Service from removing or altering slavery and civil rights exhibits in national parks, ordering the restoration of materials already taken down. The ruling temporarily stops a Trump-era policy that directed parks to remove content critical of U.S. history. The judge's decision limits how the National Park Service can make changes to historical displays and requires the restoration of removed exhibits. Advocacy groups filed a lawsuit challenging the policy, arguing it violated the Administrative Procedure Act and undermined the integrity of national parks. The ruling supports an effort to maintain historical accuracy in public sites and emphasizes the importance of preserving the full scope of American history in national parks. I'm Kevin Brown on your home for Black News First, the Black Information Network.
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2: Born of the boroughs.
16: In 2019, marine scientists discovered the remains of the Clotilda at the bottom of Alabama's Mobile River. The Clotilda is believed to be the last known intact U.S. slave ship. In 1860, the Clotilda smuggled 110 Africans to Alabama, decades after the importation of slaves was outlawed in the United States. To hide the crime, the ship's captain, William Foster, burned and sunk the ship. Surviving ancestors of that final harrowing journey went on to establish Africatown, which still exists today. In her best-selling book, Barracoon, released in 2018, Zora Neale Hurston tells the story of Cudjoe Lewis, the last enslaved African on the Clotilda. The book details Lewis's experiences aboard the slave ship and his role in founding Africatown. Lewis died in 1935 at the age of 94. Africatown and the Clotilda are an intricate part of the national conversation about reparations, highlighting the lasting legacy of this dark chapter in American history. I'm Andrea Coleman on the Black Information Network.
17: I'm Mike Stevens on your home for Black News First, the Black Information Network. Another young Black father is being remembered after his life was cut short by a bullet. According to WSYX television, family members, friends, and leaders in the community gathered for 22-year-old Avante Copeland, who recently was shot and killed outside of a Columbus, Ohio store. A gathering to honor him took place near the spot where he died. A 19-year-old Black man has been arrested for the shooting, something community leaders say did not have to happen. They say there are better ways to resolve conflicts than with a gun.
18: They feel like that they not being heard. They feel like that the first thing that they have to do is resort to violence to solve problems. It is not.
17: Ralph Carter is the leader of the organization called We Are Linden, designed to help young people like this Black teenager learn to work things out without violence. She tells Fox 28 TV why she's in the program.
19: I want to be doing something good this summer, contributing to something this summer. I want to be known for doing good.
17: Exactly what led to this particular incident is still being investigated by police. But in a sense, it's not an isolated incident. Very similar things continue to happen in Black communities from coast to coast, and everybody's looking for a way to stop them. The trial is starting for the Black Fort Stewart, Georgia soldier accused of shooting and injuring five people last year. Former Army Sergeant Cornelius Radford is accused of shooting at five other soldiers at the base's logistics unit. Radford testified earlier this year the shooting happened after an argument with his partner. Radford is pleading guilty to assault allegations, but prosecutors say they're seeking attempted murder charges. Radford says he was having a severe mental health crisis at the time. All right, well, let's get a check of your local news now. That chant for OG Anunoby, the Black Knicks player whose tip-in saved the day for the team in Game 4 of the NBA Finals and propelled them into Game 5, which they won to win the series. OG explained to the crowd on the Today Show why he was so low-key after making that great play.
20: At the time, we had to get ready for Game 5, but I mean, now it's a really cool moment. I mean, I love my teammates, I love these guys, I love the fans.
17: Well, the NYPD says security plans for the parade involves more than 10,000 officers for one of the largest parades in New York City's history. Black New Yorkers are among those continuing to raise their voices about a possible rent freeze. Tenants are hoping for a rent freeze, saying the economy is making it tough to deal with the rising price of living. But property owners maintain increases are needed to help properly maintain older buildings. The Rent Guidelines Board will make its final decision June 25th. I'm Mike Stevens in for Vanessa Tyler on New York's BIN 1600, your home for Black News First.
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23: On December 9th, 1946, in Philadelphia, Howard Stanley Frankie Beverly was born. In 1970, he would form the group Raw Soul, which later was renamed Maze. Under the mentorship of Marvin Gaye, Frankie Beverly and Maze would go on to give us 9 gold albums. Beverly and May's live experience was more like a party than a concert. Dressed in his signature all white, crowds would stand at their feet and sing to the top of their lungs.
24: Joy, ooh, and pain. I like sunshine and rain.
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1: 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BIN New York.
0: Where the city listens first. And the breakdowns.
2: The Trump Justice Department saying it received reports the City University of New York's blackmail initiative gives preference to students based on race.
1: The Black Information Network.
3: Mississippi State Representative Bo Brown, who was a black man, passed away. Brown had served in the Mississippi House since 2020.
0: Is telling our story.
4: BIN News this hour, I'm Andrea Coleman reporting from Chicago on the eve of the Obama Presidential Center's grand opening. Coming up, just hours before the center opens its doors, some community members are making some requests of the Obama Foundation. And
5: a lot of people that I spoke with while here in Chicago, they remember when the first black president was elected, and it's been very so emotional for them, elected and reelected, actually. And the pride felt is just incredible. There was no greater statement about black progress than his time in the White House.
4: A team of us are on the ground in Chicago in preparation for the big day. Our Vanessa Tyler shares what she's hearing from some neighbors she spoke with over the past few days. But first, here's BIN News Now. Several residents who live near the Obama Presidential Center on Chicago's South Side are calling for stronger housing protections. Shannon Bennett with the Community Benefits Agreement Coalition says their biggest concern is displacement and housing costs. The CBA Coalition wants the city to provide property tax relief for longtime homeowners and enact rent control measures. Organizers also called on local city leaders and the Obama Foundation to back policies that prevent displacement and allow residents who have been pushed out to return. Well, as the Black Information Network has been reporting, the OPC is set to open its doors over the next 2 days. Tomorrow, hundreds of people are expected to attend a semi-private grand opening. Three former presidents, Joe Biden, George W. Bush, and Bill Clinton, are slated to be among them. While some community members apparently have some concerns about the center's impact on their lives and their neighborhood, others are happy to learn of the center's opening. BIN senior national anchor Vanessa Tyler, who is also in Chicago, tells us what she's hearing.
5: I spoke with a lot of people who did have an opportunity already to go inside and take a look at, inside the Obama Presidential Center, walk the grounds of the campus. And one person you will be hearing from, she was so emotional. She said that it's an emotional experience and that you need to have your Kleenex handy. And in fact, they do, because they know people will feel deeply about what they're seeing and remembering and feel deeply about this country and the democracy that Obama and the center promotes. Really, that's what it is, what people can do themselves to make this country what it is supposed to be.
4: I'll join Vanessa, Bree Wood, Amber Payton, and me, along with the rest of the BIN team, for the second episode of Hope Has a Home, a special program highlighting this historic moment. Hope Has a Home will air tomorrow and Friday at 6 p.m. Eastern. And join us tomorrow for the live stream of the grand opening ceremony starting at 11 a.m. Central and 12 noon Eastern. BIN will carry the broadcast live, along with remarks from former President Barack Obama. Entertainers like Stevie Wonder and Common are expected to perform. It will likely be a magical moment showcasing black brilliance and achievement. By the way, tickets to the OPC are available, but we understand they have sold out through October of this year. This is BIN News This Hour. Be sure to follow us wherever you get your podcasts. I'm Andrea Coleman reporting from Chicago on the Black Information Network, home of Black News First.
6: Here's what's trending this hour. New Federal Reserve Chairman Kevin Warsh says he's focused on getting monetary policy right. This comes after the Federal Reserve's decision to leave interest rates unchanged. The Smithsonian is unveiling a new exhibition highlighting the nation's natural and cultural heritage as the U.S. approaches its 250th anniversary. And Chick-fil-A is no longer America's favorite fast food chain. A new report released this week shows the Chicken King has been dethroned by sub-maker Jersey Mike's. I'm Amber Payton, and that's what's trending.
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7: Motown Records is investing in the next generation of music industry leaders through a new internship program for HBCU students. The label recently launched its New Legends Internship Program, a 10-week initiative designed to give students hands-on experience in key areas of the business. business, including marketing, creative, digital media, and A&R. The inaugural class includes students from Howard University, Morgan State University, North Carolina A&T State University, and Spelman College. Participants will work on active projects and receive mentorship from music industry professionals throughout the summer. Motown says the program is aimed at creating more pathways into an industry where access and opportunities can often be difficult to find. With the latest in HBCU news, I'm Morgan Wood on the Black Information Network. 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
9: The Meanest Man in America. 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The I-70 Strangler. 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
11: Cell phones have been an integral part of connecting our modern world. But did you know a Black nuclear engineer pioneered the technology for them? Henry Thomas Sampson was born in 1934 in Jackson, Mississippi. He earned his bachelor's degree in chemical engineering from Purdue University in 1956, followed by his master's degree from UCLA in 1961 and his PhD shortly after. In 1971, Henry Sampson created the Gamma Electric Cell. It's a device which produced long-lasting power to satellites. Sampson's innovation caught the attention of the Motorola Company, which then placed his patented technology into their telephones. This eventually led to the very first telephone calls being made using cell phones. Henry Sampson passed on June 4th, 2015. His genius and Black excellence helped create the globally connected world we share today. This is Tammy Eswick for the Black Information Network.
12: 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I'm Mike Strautmanis, and my history lives here.
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14: We begin in Senatobia, Mississippi. In the aftermath of a fatal officer-involved shooting that ended with the death of a Black infant, civil rights lawyer Ben Crump is now responding to the incident. Civil rights lawyer Ben Crump is now responding to that incident. Crump released in a statement that read in part, "A one-year-old child is dead because police officers in Mississippi opened fire on a car in a crowded Walmart parking lot. Cohen Wiley was a baby. His mother, who has not been charged with any crime, says she was trying to communicate to officers there was a baby in the car." Carolyn Stokes is the baby's grandmother.
16: Senatobia Police Department get away with too much stuff. I
17: hear about it all the time. It's in the news all the time.
14: The officer has been placed on administrative leave. The Mississippi Bureau of Investigation has launched a probe into the shooting.
18: In Chicago, Illinois, a lineup of artists scheduled to perform during the festivities at the Obama Presidential Center's grand opening has been announced. The musical performers, some of whom are Black, include The Roots, Jennifer Hudson, John Legend, Stevie Wonder, and Common. No tickets are available as the event has already sold out. The Obama Foundation is a nonprofit collaborator of the Black Information Network. Over in Kentucky, Governor Andy Beshear has posthumously pardoned 43 people who helped enslaved individuals escape to freedom. Dozens were wrongfully thrown in prison who gave aid to those escaping ahead of Juneteenth.
19: Among those pardoned were Elijah Anderson and Juliette Miles, who were arrested for their efforts in helping enslaved individuals reach freedom. Beshear signed an executive order in 2024 declaring June 19th as Juneteenth in Kentucky, marking the end of slavery in the United States. Additionally, Beshear expanded protections in state hiring by prohibiting discrimination based on traits historically associated with race, such as natural hair texture and protective hairstyles. I'm Morgan Wood on the Black Information Network.
14: A Black woman in Hampton, Virginia says a free online resource has helped her learn about her family's connection to Fort Monroe.
20: Let's be honest, as a Black person in America, you want to know where you're from, right?
14: That's Evandra Catherine. She acknowledged that she's African, but she was curious as to how she started in America. Catherine says an online resource, FamilySearch.org, helped her locate documents that list her relative, Chloe Ann Spruill, as being at Fort Monroe from 1864 through 1867. It detailed Chloe, her kids, and her husband were enslaved, and Chloe and the kids came to Fort Monroe when her husband went to fight in the Civil War. And finally, Black Girl Wellness Fest, organized by Black Girl Vitamins, will be held in Chicago on June 26th through the 27th at the UIC Forum. The event aims to provide a wellness experience tailored to Black women, featuring medical professionals and mental health experts. The festival will offer a range of activities, including fitness classes and a wellness marketplace. I'm Mike Moore, along with Nicole Deal, on your home for 24/7 News, the Black Information Network.
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19: A Black senator from Georgia questioned Johnson's Christian beliefs after the passage of a bill cutting $1 trillion from programs like Medicaid.
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18: When it comes to shopping, how loyal are you to the brands that you love? Well, a recent survey by the Human Rights Campaign Foundation discovered that LGBTQ plus consumers are changing their brand loyalties. And the big changes are based on a company's diversity, equity, and inclusion policies. Nearly 72% of LGBTQ plus shoppers say they are buying fewer products from companies they believe are backing away from DEI commitments. Another 70% say they will not buy anything from businesses that are retreating from DEI. The survey identified big retail brands like Target, Walmart, Amazon, Chick-fil-A, and Home Depot as the top companies linked to reduce spending. Meanwhile, Costco, Apple, Ben & Jerry's, Delta Airlines, and Kroger were cited as recipients of higher spending. The survey included about 15,000 U.S. adults. LGBTQ plus Americans represent an estimated $1.7 trillion in economic power. 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
14: And I'm Mike Moore on your home for 24/7 News, the Black Information Network.
18: A Black man in Medford, New York, says a routine traffic stop turned violent, and the video of his arrest is now at the center of a police brutality claim. Craig Manning was pulled over on April 2nd by Suffolk County Police. Body cam video reportedly shows officers ordering him out of the car and Manning repeatedly asking for a supervisor after refusing to give cops his license, and then officers dragging him out, punching him in the head, and pinning him to the ground. His attorney says the arrest was wrong from the beginning.
14: In Detroit, Michigan, two sisters are facing serious charges after prosecutors say they stabbed a female employee at a restaurant. The incident happened May 30th when Brianna Long and Kiriana Long, who are black, allegedly became angry when their food order was incorrect. According to investigators, the argument escalated into a physical fight and the worker was stabbed in the stomach. Cops later arrested both of the sisters. One of them was 9 months pregnant at the time. The employee is expected to be okay. A new exhibit in Dallas, Texas is giving visitors an up-close look at Nelson Mandela's fight against apartheid.
3: The Afrikaners used the playbook of Jim Crow and slavery to institute the institution of apartheid.
14: Lisa Brown Ross, who is black, with the African American Museum at Fair Park, spoke to NBC 5 News. The exhibit features handwritten letters, prison materials, and multimedia displays that trace Mandela's journey from political prisoner to South Africa's first black president.
18: And finally to Georgia, where Isaiah Hugley is making history as the first black mayor of Columbus. Unofficial results from Tuesday night's election show the former city manager receiving over 51% of the vote against city council member Joanne Coggle. However, Coggle did not concede Tuesday night. She says she wants to wait for provisional, military, and overseas ballots to be counted. I'm Nicole Deal, along with Mike Moore, on your home for Black News First, the Black Information Network. Your Healthy Minute is next.
4: Lyme disease can lead to mental disorders, not just physical symptoms. A new study out of Denmark found that patients hospitalized for Lyme disease had a 28% higher risk of developing mental issues and were twice as likely to attempt suicide. The disease is spread by deer ticks, and nearly 500,000 people are treated in the U.S. every year. In other health news, a new study is showing only 1 in 10 kids will outgrow ADHD. The University of Washington School of Medicine in Seattle tracked over 100 kids for 16 years and found that most kids will likely have symptoms fade in and out as they mature, from children to teens to adults. Very few will have a full remission of symptoms. Doctors now describe ADHD as waxing and waning or a dynamic fluctuating disorder. Overall, the study found that 2/3 of children will experience periods of remission and recurrence of symptoms throughout adolescence. And that's your Healthy Minute. I'm Mike Island on the Black Information Network.

0: People will come, Ray. People will most definitely come.
1: Born in Mississippi in 1931, James Earl Jones would become a powerful symbol of resilience and excellence. From the Great White Hope to voicing Darth Vader.
2: No, I am the father.
1: Jones' resonant voice and commanding presence helped him become one of the most distinguished actors of his generation. Crediting poetry and acting for helping him overcome a childhood stutter, his Broadway debut would come in 1957. Winning his first Tony Award in 1968, he would go on to join a select group of entertainers by also winning a Grammy, Emmy, and Oscar, or EGOT. His impact so powerful, the Court Theater on Broadway was renamed after him in 2022. Breaking barriers in Hollywood and theater at a time when opportunities for black actors were limited.
3: Go through life. Worried if someone had liked you or not. You best make sure that they are doing right by you.
1: James Earl Jones' success and legacy are a source of inspiration and pride for the black community. Rest in power, James Earl Jones.
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6: Amber Payton with BIN News Now. A person of interest is in custody after last week's cross-burning in Chicago's Grant Park.
7: And the impact was devastating.
6: Mayor Brandon Johnson condemned it as a symbol of hate. No injuries were reported. A man later told NBC5 he was responsible, claiming it was meant as a protest against President Trump and his policies. Black Washington, D.C. Councilmember Janice Lewis George is leading the Democratic nomination race for D.C. mayor. Results released Tuesday night show her with nearly 53% of the vote, while Kenya McDuffie, who is also black, trails by more than 15,000 votes. Lewis George will win the ranked choice primary if she stays above 50%. President Trump has threatened to exert more federal control over D.C. if she is elected. And Isaiah Hughley has made history as the first black mayor of Columbus, Georgia. Unofficial results showed the former city manager with more than 51% of the vote over city councilmember Joanne Kogel. Get BIN News Now on demand 24/7 on the iHeartRadio app.
8: I'm Vanessa Tyler in the Black Information Network, your home for black news first. Outrage in Mississippi. The cop who shot that one-year-old is on leave, and civil rights attorney Ben Crump is on the case.
9: And I seen the officers take off running, not in the car. I'm talking about on feet. And these are the sheriffs and the police, and they're running through the parking lot. And I see the car take off, you know. So I'm like, in my head, like, I know they're not chasing the car. They don't think they're going to catch the car. Then I hear gunshots.
8: It happened in Senatobia, Mississippi. One-year-old Cohen Wiley was in the car when police responded to shoplifting at Walmart, opening fire at two suspects driving away. It's reported the adults were stealing diapers. Cops claim the car drove towards them, prompting the shooting, but the community is not buying that often used excuse.
10: I just hope the truth come out.
8: For the rest of this week, the Black Information Network will be bringing team coverage of the official opening of the Obama Presidential Center. In a BIN exclusive, I speak with Southside resident Chicago attorney Meredith Hammer, who took an early tour of the facility.
11: It's right there, right smack dab in the south side of Chicago. It's a beacon of hope. It's connecting, you know, us all. It's connecting, you know, the people from the south side, people from the north side, people from the south suburbs, people from other states, right, from all different walks of life. And I think it gives us an opportunity to see what's possible. It lets young people know that, you know, they're just as good, you know, they're just as important, right? They're just as, their lives are meaningful as well, right? Just as important as anyone else in the world, right? So that's what I think. It shows me. It's evidence of what does the Bible say, things hope for, that we can hope for. And it's physical, live, and in person, though, too, right? So we can touch it. We can see it. I know that I think the Obamas are in town. So, you know, it's always this great energy, right, when they're around. So it's this physical standing, of what they represent. And I say they, you know, like I said, I'm in love with Michelle Obama. So for me, it's everything. I know everybody loves. So that's the meaning of it, right? And, you know, young people, for me, it's really important for young people who may not have been alive, you know, who may have been really, you know, just young children, right, babies, to be able to see this and to, if there's a vibe, there's an energy, you know, in the OPC, right? There's this energy there, and you can experience it, right? So I encourage everyone to come.
8: Later in this hour, Meredith tells me why visiting the Obama Presidential Center was so emotional for her, and likely it will be emotional for you, too. I'm Vanessa Tyler in the Black Information Network, your home for Black News First.
1: 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The Apollo Theater opened its doors in 1914 as a burlesque theater, but soon became the premier showplace for live musical entertainment. The theater became famous for Amateur Night, a weekly talent show that launched the careers of stars like Lauryn Hill and the Jackson 5.
12: Osiris, let me get the mices. 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
1: 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For the Black Information Network, I'm Kevin Brown.
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16: It's unbelievable that somebody could hit him and leave him in the street as if he was nobody.
11: I do want justice.
15: Those are members of a grieving Black family looking for answers after a deadly hit and run in Miami. Alfred Jerome Atkins died after he was hit by a car over the weekend. Loved ones say the 61-year-old was on his way to help another family member when he was hit.
16: The pain is unimaginable. We, you know, all just can't understand how something like this could happen and someone could keep going. The fact that this is his fate, that this happened to him, we're not going to stop until this person is found. We know that God will bring us justice, bring us peace, and bring us hope.
15: It's not clear how far along police are in the investigation. In Memphis, a Black Shelby County court clerk is being indicted on federal charges. The clerk, who normally deals with other people on trial, now faces charges herself for theft, fraud, and money laundering. Prosecutors say Tammy Sawyer stole more than $44,000. They say she used county-issued credit cards and travel funds to pay for personal expenses like food deliveries, tickets to sporting events, alcohol, hotels, and restaurants. Her lawyer, who's also Black, acknowledges the indictment.
17: We received the sealed indictment, and right now we have not had a chance to go through and dissect every aspect of the law on it.
15: Fox 13 Television reports the Black clerk has been released on her own recognizance. Well, for those who like to vape, more health concerns. What is described as the smooth, icy taste in some of them could harm your heart. New research from the University of Louisville says WS-23, a cooling chemical used to make vapes feel smoother, made mice's hearts beat off rhythm three times as often. It also made stressed human heart cells beat slower, then recharge faster. All right, well, let's get a check of your local news now. That chant for OG Anunoby, the Black Knicks player whose tip-in saved the day for the team in Game 4 of the NBA Finals and propelled them into Game 5, which they won to win the series. OG explained to the crowd on the Today Show why he was so low-key after making that great play.
18: At the time, we had to get ready for Game 5, but I mean, now it's

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1: Most people know about Restaurant Week, but not everyone knows there's a Black Restaurant Week born in Houston, Texas in 2016 and is now spreading to cities across the country. It's more than just menus. It's a movement.
2: And so we really want to create something that was more all-inclusive to the creative things we were seeing happening in the food scene.
1: That's one of the three founders, Fallon Farrell.
2: As we've grown through the years, we've literally watched businesses start off as like a pop-up food tent and now having like two or three locations.
1: From soul food kitchens to hidden gem caterers, Black Restaurant Week shines a light where it's long been missing. It's helped generate tens of millions of dollars for Black-owned businesses, keeping legacies alive and creating new ones. And it's part of Black history still being written every time a diner takes that first bite. I'm Esther Dillard for the Black Information Network.
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0: 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I'm Charlamagne Tha God, host of the world's most dangerous morning show, The Breakfast Club, and my history lives here.
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6: 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Priscilla Stevens Cruz, a Black civil rights activist who played a key role in the civil rights movement in Florida, is in need of community support.
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8: BIN News This Hour, I'm Andrea Coleman reporting from Chicago on the eve of the Obama Presidential Center's grand opening. Coming up, just hours before the center opens its doors, some community members are making some requests of the Obama Foundation. And
9: a lot of people that I spoke with while here in Chicago, they remember when the first Black president was elected, and it's been very so emotional for them, elected and reelected, actually. And the pride felt is just incredible. There was no greater statement about Black progress than his time in the White House.
8: A team of us are on the ground in Chicago in preparation for the big day. Our Vanessa Tyler shares what she's hearing from some neighbors she spoke with over the past few days. But first, here's BIN News Now. Several residents who live near the Obama Presidential Center on Chicago's South Side are calling for stronger housing protections. Shannon Bennett with the Community Benefits Agreement Coalition says their biggest concern is displacement and housing costs. The CBA Coalition wants the city to provide property tax relief for longtime homeowners and enact rent control measures. Organizers also called on local city leaders and the Obama Foundation to back policies that prevent displacement and allow residents who have been pushed out to return. Well, as the Black Information Network has been reporting, the OPC is set to open its doors over the next 2 days. Tomorrow, hundreds of people are expected to attend a semi-private grand opening. Three former presidents, Joe Biden, George W. Bush, and Bill Clinton, are slated to be among them. While some community members apparently have some concerns about the center's impact on their lives and their neighborhood, others are happy to learn of the center's opening. BIN senior national anchor Vanessa Tyler, who is also in Chicago, tells us what she's hearing.
9: I spoke with a lot of people who did have an opportunity already to go inside and take a look inside the Obama Presidential Center, walk the grounds of the campus. And one person you will be hearing from,

0: she was so emotional. She said that it's an emotional experience and that you need to have your Kleenex handy. And in fact, they do, because they know people will feel deeply about what they're seeing and remembering and feel deeply about this country and the democracy that Obama and the center promotes. Really, that's what it is, what people can do themselves to make this country what it is supposed to be.
1: I'll join Vanessa Bree Wood, Amber Payton, and me, along with the rest of the BIN team, for the second episode of Hope Has a Home, a special program highlighting this historic moment. Hope Has a Home will air tomorrow and Friday at 6 p.m. Eastern. And join us tomorrow for the live stream of the grand opening ceremony starting at 11 a.m. Central and 12 noon Eastern. BIN will carry the broadcast live, along with remarks from former President Barack Obama. Entertainers like Stevie Wonder and Common are expected to perform. It will likely be a magical moment showcasing Black brilliance and achievement. By the way, tickets to the OPC are available, but we understand they have sold out through October of this year. This is BIN News This Hour. 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I'm Andrea Coleman reporting from Chicago on the Black Information Network, home of Black News First.
2: Here's what's trending this hour. The U.S. has released the text of the Memorandum of Understanding with Iran and says it's now in effect. President Trump says he signed the memorandum and it includes the reopening of the Strait of Hormuz and an easing of financial restrictions against Iran. The Trump administration is challenging a reparations program in Evanston, Illinois. The suit says reparations from the city offered to Black residents for civil rights violations amount to racial discrimination. And the Federal Reserve is leaving interest rates unchanged. I'm Amber Payton, and that's what's trending.
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4: Well, there's been a lot of attention on the pitch here to hold it up and set somebody else up. Set himself up.
5: The 2026 FIFA World Cup continues with more matches across North America that include eight nations seeing their first action of the tournament.
4: What's his trademark on the opening game in the 2026 World Cup?
5: Matches are being played across the United States in Atlanta, Georgia, Seattle, Washington, Miami, Florida, Inglewood, California, East Rutherford, New Jersey, and in Kansas City, Missouri.
4: Big chance!
5: Controversial NFL figure will attend his team's mandatory minicamp this week.
6: Are the out of the gun going to throw against pressure here on 3rd and 2, and he's going to be brought down?
5: The Atlanta Falcons edge rusher James Pierce Jr. is expected to take part in practice. The 22-year-old has been absent from the team since his arrest back in February on charges of aggravated battery. Pierce is accused of ramming his vehicle into the car of WNBA player Rekia Jackson. Your sports at 14 and 44 past each and every hour. I'm Ray Harris on the Black Information Network.
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8: Mr. Dillard, on your home for 24/7 news, the Black Information Network. Here are your top stories. The trial is starting for the Black Fort Stewart, Georgia soldier accused of shooting and injuring five people last year. The Trump administration is challenging a reparations program in Illinois. And in Washington, D.C., Black candidate and council member Robert White beats four other candidates in the race to replace retiring congressional delegate Eleanor Holmes Norton. NBC4 in Washington reports White took 62% of the vote, while Brooke Pinto, his strongest challenger, took 21%. Both spoke to the media and their supporters, calling for unity.
9: Washington, D.C., yes. Thank you. This is our time. Yes. We will not yield the promise of America because that promise belongs to us too.
10: Regardless of who you voted for, if you voted for me, especially, thank you. But if you did not vote for me, and if I win or I lose, we are one city.
8: White is expected to face Republican Denise Roark Barnes in November. Meanwhile, the primary results appear to be too close to call in the race for D.C. mayor. NBC4 News reports Black candidate Janice Lewis-George has a sizable lead over Kenyon McDuffie, who is also Black. Several candidates ran to replace outgoing Mayor Muriel Bowser, who's decided not to run for a fourth term. In neighboring Virginia, Governor Abigail Spanberger signed a bill to improve education, training, and access to care for Virginians with sickle cell disease. H.R. 8067, also known as the Queen Candace Act, honors a black teenager named Candace King, who died from sickle cell disease at just 15 years old. Her mom, Candy King, told WAVY this will help many challenged by the disease across the region.
11: Candace, in a short 15 years, as you saw, a room full of people who she personally impacted. I'm just in awe that even though she's not here with us physically, she's still impacting people.
8: Sickle cell disease affects an estimated 100,000 Americans, and more than 90% of them are black. Coming up later on the BIN, we speak to a sickle cell warrior who wants to remind the masses to remember that June 19th is World Sickle Cell Awareness Day. A severe weather system is set to affect millions across the Midwest today. Major cities include Chicago, Kansas City, and St. Louis could all be hit. Cities across Kentucky, Indiana, and Ohio could also be impacted by these storms. Meanwhile, the first tropical storm of the season is hitting Texas. It's expected to move inland at the Texas border with Louisiana. And finally, many cities across the country are holding Juneteenth celebrations this weekend. The official national holiday is June 19th, which commemorates the ending of slavery in the United States. It was June 19, 1865, that enslaved African Americans in Galveston, Texas, finally received word of their emancipation more than 2 years after the Emancipation Proclamation was issued. I'm Esther Dillard on your home for Black News First, the Black Information Network.
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2: Chicago's Obama Presidential Center is gearing up for a star-studded grand opening with major names set to perform June 18th, including Stevie Wonder, John Legend, Jennifer Hudson, The Roots, Common, Timbs, Bruce Springsteen, and Bono of U2. The celebration will take place at John Lewis Plaza and will be live-streamed worldwide, bringing together artists, community leaders, and global voices to mark the occasion. Online in Chicago covering the big event as the center officially opens to the public on Juneteenth, June 19th, and I'll have the opportunity to interview two NBA legends, Chris Webber and Dwayne Wade. The campus is free to visit, although opening weekend museum tickets have already sold out. And Barack and Michelle Obama are making a big move in entertainment, announcing a new partnership with Disney through their production company, Higher Ground, after ending their 8-year deal with Netflix. Their first project is an original animated series titled Journey, which will follow a young heroine discovering her powers while searching for the truth about her father. It's a new chapter for the Obamas as they expand into family-focused storytelling. With the latest in entertainment at 17 and 47 minutes past each hour, I'm Bree Wood on the Black Information Network, your home for Black News First.
0: The United States Senate has had a total of 12 black members, with the first being Hiram Rhodes Rebels, elected in 1870 during the Reconstruction era. Jim Crow and other disenfranchisement tactics led to a gap of nearly 90 years between the first and second U.S. black senators. In 1992, Carol Moseley Braun became the first black woman to serve in the U.S. Senate.
3: I don't know, maybe this is just my day to get to talk about race. Maybe I'm just lucky like that today.
0: Vice President Kamala Harris became the second black female to serve as a U.S. senator in 2017. Barack Obama was the fifth black senator and the first to be elected president of the United States.
4: Race is an issue that I believe this nation cannot afford to ignore right now.
0: While Georgia's Raphael Warnock is the latest black member of the U.S. Senate after his 2021 election. Black U.S. senators have made contributions to the country and paved the way for future generations of black leaders. And that's a fact. This is Mike Moore for the Black Information Network.
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6: I'm Misty Jordan on your home for Black News First, the Black Information Network. On the line, I have Chicago Mayor Brandon Johnson. Welcome to the Black Information Network.
7: Thank you for having me.
6: So the Juneteenth celebration is upon us. This will be the fifth year it has been a federal holiday. How will you and your family spend Juneteenth?
7: Yeah, I mean, look, at a time in which there's celebration, the awakening of this nation, 250 years, I think it's appropriate that we celebrate Juneteenth in a very powerful way, particularly at a time in which there's a great deal of consternation all over the country, and particularly Black America. And so my family, we're going to celebrate as we always do with family. Of course, we're going to host a number of events around the city to celebrate the birth of essentially has been the transformation of this country. And that's our liberation of Black people.
6: One of my best friends lives in Chicago, and she talks about Juneteenth in Chicago all the time. What are some of the plans the city has for Juneteenth?
7: First of all, every year we raise the flag that celebrates our liberation. So we'll do that. Different groups will host scholarships as we prepare to send our young people off to college. You know, we know how to get down in Chicago and bring people together around our food, around our music. We'll take on those more serious events, but we're also just going to celebrate our liberation. Look, this was a city that was established by a black man, Jean-Baptiste Pointe-du-Sable, right? And he took that same revolutionary spirit, of course, that our siblings in Haiti expressed as the first nation to resist colonization. That same spirit is alive in the city of Chicago. We'll make sure that we are lifting up our ongoing struggle for complete liberation for our people.
6: The Obama Presidential Center will be opening in just days. Did
7: yes.
6: you imagine seeing something like this in your lifetime, Mayor Johnson?
7: Oh, my goodness. I mean, the Obama Presidential Center is just an incredible addition to our city. And the fact that the first black president in the history of our nation developed his organizing chops right on the south side of Chicago and married, of course, one of Southside's finest, our First Lady, Michelle. It's a great testament to our history and our story as a city. We are certainly a better country and a better nation and a better world because of President Obama.
6: I'm Misty Jordan on your home for Black News First, the Black Information Network. 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
5: The Washington Post now reporting documents from the project's contractor show the ballroom is projected to cost $600 million. Half of that is expected to come from taxpayer money, according to records. The president had previously said the ballroom would cost $400 million and it would be funded by him and private donors. The White House didn't comment on the cost estimates, but said the project is tied to the president's security. President Trump is speaking out on the new deal with Iran. Trump announced the deal as he met with world leaders at the G7 summit. The deal hasn't been released by the White House yet, but reports say it will open up the Strait of Hormuz and allow for a 60-day window for the U.S. and Iran to strike a long-term deal that curbs Iran's nuclear ambitions. In a Truth Social post, the president said Iran has agreed to never have a nuclear weapon. And that's your Washington Roundup. More on your home for 24/7 News, the Black Information Network.
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9: This is Esther Dillard with another spotlight on Black excellence. Tyler Perry is one of the most successful figures in the entertainment industry. Born in New Orleans, Louisiana in 1969, Emmett Perry Jr. endured a difficult childhood marked by poverty and abuse. After changing his name and moving to Atlanta in 1992, Tyler Perry began writing and producing stage plays that became highly successful.
10: All you gotta do is take an R&B song, put Jesus in it, and it's a gospel song.
9: What? It was also during that time that he created his signature character, the iconic Mabel Medea Simmons.
11: Yea, though she walked in the valley with the shadow of Little Red Riding Hood and the Three Bears.
9: With an estimated net worth of over $1 billion, Tyler Perry is also a generous philanthropist, having donated millions to such causes as education, civil rights, and disaster relief. And another shining example of Black excellence. I'm Esther Dillard on the Black Information Network.
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12: Drivers could soon get a little relief at the pump. The national average for a gallon of gas has fallen to at least $4.10, roughly down 40 cents over the last month as oil prices have eased amid signs of progress in negotiations between the United States and Iran. Some analysts say the national average could dip below $4 in the coming days, but they also warn consumers not to get too comfortable. Gas prices are still more than a dollar higher than they were before the conflict involving Iran disrupted global markets, and any new tension could quickly send prices climbing again. Experts also note that gas prices typically fall more slowly than they rise, meaning it may take time for lower oil prices to fully show up at your local station. The bottom line, relief may be on the way, but drivers should not assume lower gas prices are here to stay. With Money News at 24 and 54 minutes past each hour, I'm Mimi Brown on your home for Black News First, the Black Information Network.
2: With BIN News Now. Former NFL star Antonio Brown will be allowed to leave house arrest in Florida this weekend to perform in Turks and Caicos.
13: But now he's rapping also? Is that a new job?
2: Brown is awaiting trial in Miami on an attempted second-degree murder charge after allegedly shooting at someone outside of a boxing match last year. Georgia's November ballot is set. Black Democrat Keisha Lance Bottoms will face Republican Rick Jackson for governor, while Democrat Josh McLaurin faces Republican Greg Dolezal for lieutenant governor. In the U.S. Senate race, Democratic Senator John Ossoff will face Republican Congressman Mike Collins in a closely watched election with major political implications. And rapper Mystical has been sentenced to 20 years in prison after pleading guilty to third-degree rape. The Grammy-nominated artist, whose real name is Michael Tyler, was accused of attacking and robbing a woman at his home in 2022. Get BIN News Now on demand 24/7 on the iHeartRadio app.
14: I'm Vanessa Tyler on the Black Information Network, your home for Black News First. The countdown to the public opening of the Obama Presidential Center is days away, but some people had the opportunity to see it already, like Southside resident Chicago attorney Meredith Hammer, who warns the experience is emotional.
15: It leaves me hopeful. You know, there's meaning behind the Obama Presidential Center, the OPC, right? That's what we're affectionately calling it. You know, I visited last Thursday during the soft opening, and it was moving for me. I was surprised that, you know, I walked in and it just, I'm in tears. I'm getting emotional now, but that's the energy, the vibe, right, at the Obama Center, is that, you know, it just took me back to 20 years, just walking in. I'm not going to tell a lot of details because I want people to experience it for themselves, but, you know, just you could tell there was a lot of thought put into the, each exhibit. You know, the technology, of course, you know, you've got, you know, President Obama, and then there's Michelle, you know, didn't think it could get any better after him, but it can for me. So it was moving for me. So I attended with my boyfriend, partner, and his daughter, and a mutual friend of ours. So it's one of those experiences. It is an experience, right? And I knew immediately that I would have to come back and take my time.
16: And what are those things you take? It takes a couple of days.
15: More than a couple of days. It's more than, because you have to take it all in. And I was like, where was I when? Where was I when this? And, you know, I was emotional. I was, you know, on the campaign trail again with him. I was overwhelmed, but hopeful. I just keep thinking about this idea of hope for me. So I get emotional thinking about it. I get emotional.
16: Yeah. You know, they said they're tissue stations around.
15: People were giving me, they are. The security personnel, they did have tissues for the very reason that I'm experiencing right here. So they were handing out tissues. But so many people from all different walks of life, different diverse backgrounds and ethnicities, all having a similar experience. I guess connecting to this, the idea of possibility. I'm telling you, I was talking to a lady, you know, older Caucasian woman, and she was in tears. And she was giving me a tissue. So I didn't expect to be so overcome with emotion.
17: From feeling to action, that's the intention for people to use that emotion as the fuel for change. In Chicago, I'm Vanessa Tyler on the Black Information Network.
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19: I'm Big Sue on the Black Information Network. George Washington Carver, an agricultural scientist, inventor, and educator at Tuskegee University, sought to revitalize southern soil that had been stripped by cotton, a nitrogen-depleting crop. He developed a crop rotation method that alternated the cotton with legumes like peanuts that fixed nitrogen and other edible crops such as corn. This method increased the soil's productive capacity and also gave southern farmers another crop to produce and sell besides cotton, thus diversifying the market. In addition to crop rotation, Dr. Carver promoted the practice of using compost to reintroduce nutrients and add organic matter to the soil. He showed that using compost for soil revitalization increased its productivity by 100-fold compared with previous common methods. Using compost to build soil is a critical practice in organic farming and gardening today. And that's a fact. I'm Big Sue on the Black Information Network.
20: I'm Mike Stevens on your home for Black News First, the Black Information Network. Another young black father is being remembered after his life was cut short by a bullet. According to WSYX Television, family members, friends, and leaders in the community gathered for 22-year-old Avante Copeland, who recently was shot and killed outside of a Columbus, Ohio store. A gathering to honor him took place near the spot where he died. A 19-year-old black man has been arrested for the shooting, something community leaders say did not have to happen. They say there are better ways to resolve conflicts than with a gun.
21: They feel like that they not being heard. They feel like that the first thing that they have to do is resort to violence to solve problems. It is not.
20: Ralph Carter is the leader of the organization called We Are Linden. designed to help young people like this black teenager learn to work things out without violence. She tells Fox 28 TV why she's in the program.
3: I want to be doing something good this summer, contributing to something this summer. I want to be known for doing good.
20: Exactly what led to this particular incident is still being investigated by police. But in a sense, it's not an isolated incident. Very similar things continue to happen in black communities from coast to coast, and everybody's looking for a way to stop them. The trial is starting for the black Fort Stewart, Georgia soldier accused of shooting and injuring five people last year. Former Army Sergeant Cornelius Radford is accused of shooting at five other soldiers at the base's logistics unit. Radford testified earlier this year the shooting happened after an argument with his partner. Radford is pleading guilty to assault allegations, but prosecutors say they're seeking attempted murder charges. Radford says he was having a severe mental health crisis at the time. All right, well, let's get a check of your local news now. That chant for OG Anunoby, the black Knicks player whose tip-in saved the day for the team in Game 4 of the NBA Finals and propelled them into Game 5, which they won to win the series. OG explained to the crowd on the Today Show why he was so low-key after making that great play.
4: At the time, we had to get ready for Game 5, but I mean, now it's a really cool moment. I mean, I love my teammates, I love these guys, I love the fans.
20: Well, the NYPD says security plans for the parade involves more than 10,000 officers for one of the largest parades in New York City's history. Black New Yorkers are among those continuing to raise their voices about a possible rent freeze. Tenants are hoping for a rent freeze, saying the economy is making it tough to deal with the rising price of living. But property owners maintain increases are needed to help properly maintain older buildings. The Rent Guidelines Board will make its final decision June 25th. I'm Mike Stevens in for Vanessa Tyler on New York's BIN 1600, your home for Black News First.
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25: I'm Uptown Angela on the Black Information Network. In 1895, Mary Fields, also known as Stagecoach Mary, became the first African-American woman to become a U.S. Postal Service Star Route Carrier. She was hired because she was the fastest at hitching a team of six horses. She drove her route with horses and a mule named Moses. Born a slave in 1832 in Tennessee, Mary had a reputation for wearing men's clothes, smoking, drinking, and shooting guns. Before becoming a mail carrier, she worked for 10 years at a convent, but her lifestyle led her to being kicked out of the mission. As a star carrier in Cascade, Montana, her job was to protect the mail on her route from thieves and bandits and to deliver mail. She was the only second woman in the United States and the first African-American woman to serve in that role. When she died in December 1914, she had one of the largest funerals ever in Cascade, and that's a fact. I'm Uptown Angela on the Black Information Network.
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26: The annual Black Men's Health Summit in Wisconsin focuses on Black men's health, particularly mental health.
18: And the breakdowns.
0: The Trump Justice Department saying it received reports the City University of New York's blackmail initiative gives preference to students based on race.
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6: Mississippi State Representative Bo Brown, who was a black man, passed away. Brown had served in the Mississippi House since 2020.
7: Is telling our story.
9: BIN News this hour, I'm Terry McCready. President Trump says he signed the Memorandum of Understanding negotiated with Iran. He confirmed it to reporters while exiting a dinner at the Versailles Palace in France with President Macron to wrap up the G7 summit.
10: We reached an agreement with Iran that achieves everything we set out to accomplish, everything and much more. Ending the current conflict, reopening the Strait of Hormuz.
9: The White House says the MOU is now in effect. It includes the reopening of the Strait of Hormuz and an easing of financial restrictions against Iran. It's unclear whether Trump's announcement means the in-person signing planned in Switzerland with Vice President J.D. Vance will go ahead as planned. The administration says the arrangement is far superior to the Obama administration's 2015 Joint Comprehensive Plan of Action, or JCPOA, and will do more to prevent Iran from accessing a nuclear weapon. Earlier this week, the Senate rejected a war powers resolution led by Georgia's black senator Raphael Warnock.
11: People literally cashing in on news about this war and devastating news stories from the Middle East. Will this be the vote when my colleagues finally stand up for their constituents rather than simply standing up for Donald Trump? I'm urging my colleagues to speak up in this moral moment, send a message that the president should not feel that he can easily and so cavalierly use American might.
9: But Defense Secretary Pete Hegseth insists it will be different because the U.S. will make sure the military option is there. The 14-point framework extends the ceasefire in the U.S.-Iran war and sets the stage for talks on a permanent nuclear agreement. The Trump administration is challenging a reparations program in Evanston, Illinois. The Justice Department joining a lawsuit filed by the conservative activist group Judicial Watch. The suit says reparations from the city offered to black residents for civil rights violations amount to racial discrimination. The plaintiff is representing people who live in Evanston who could not apply for the program because they were not black. The city has so far distributed $5 million in cash payments and housing grants to over 200 applicants. A poll released this week by the Pew Research Center found a majority of American families have both parents working full-time, according to the survey. As of last year, more than half of mothers and fathers in different sex relationships with children under 18 are both employed full-time. 23% of families have a father working full-time while the mother is not employed. That's down from 42% in 1975. Researchers found these parents are more likely to consider it as positive for their children's well-being. Among respondents where both parents work full-time, over 80% said the arrangement was positive for the family's finances. Less than 20% of respondents where the father works full-time and the mother is not employed reported the situation reflected well financially. Stay informed, stay connected, and subscribe. Follow VIN News This Hour wherever you get your podcasts. I'm Terry McCready for the Black Information Network.
27: Here's what's trending this hour. New Federal Reserve Chairman Kevin Warsh says he's focused on getting monetary policy right. This comes after the Federal Reserve's decision to leave interest rates unchanged. The Smithsonian is unveiling a new exhibition highlighting the nation's natural and cultural heritage as the U.S. approaches its 250th anniversary. And Chick-fil-A is no longer America's favorite fast food chain. A new report released this week shows the Chicken King has been dethroned by sub-maker Jersey Mike's. I'm Amber Payton, and that's what's trending.
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29: Motown Records is investing in the next generation of music industry leaders through a new internship program for HBCU students. The label recently launched its New Legends Internship Program, a 10-week initiative designed to give students hands-on experience in key areas of the business, including marketing, creative, digital media, and A&R. The inaugural class includes students from Howard University, Morgan State University, North Carolina A&T State University, and Spelman College. Participants will work on active projects and receive mentorship from music industry professionals throughout the summer. Motown says the program is aimed at creating more pathways into an industry where access and opportunities can often be difficult to find. With the latest in HBCU news, I'm Morgan Wood on the Black Information Network, BINnews.com, your home for Black news first.
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8: I'm Shay Diddy on the Black Information Network. In 2019, the St. John Will.i.am Coltrane African Orthodox Church observed its 50th anniversary. Based in San Francisco, the church uses John Coltrane's music as a source for religious discovery. Instead of singing traditional hymns, worshipers chant Coltrane's A Love Supreme, and there are monthly meditations where people commune with Coltrane's music. In 1965, Branzo King and his wife, Marina King, saw Coltrane live at San Francisco Jazz Club. The couple had a religious experience. They called it a sound baptism. In the years leading up to his death in 1967 at the age of 40, Coltrane's music had grown increasingly spiritual. He said that he wanted to be a saint, and in him, Branzo, who had wanted to be a preacher, had found his God. Instead of a mural of Jesus in the sanctuary, there is one of patron saint John Coltrane. And that's a fact. I'm Shay Diddy on the Black Information Network.
12: The opinions, beliefs, and viewpoints expressed in this commentary are those of the author and do not necessarily represent those of BIN and its founding partners and employees. Now it's time to bring the funk with Roland S. Martin.
13: Spectacle is defined as a visually striking, impressive, or unusual public display. It can refer to a grand, large-scale performance or an embarrassing situation that draws public attention. When it comes to Donald Trump's birthday bash of the UFC fight on the White House lawn on Sunday, June 14th, then the latter certainly explains that. What we saw was not a celebration of 250 years of American history. What we saw was a petulant, disgraceful, despicable, twice impeached, criminally convicted con man in chief using public taxpayer dollars to throw himself a birthday party. And not just any old birthday party, but a birthday party in a company where he invested in shortly before announcing he was going to tear up the South lawn of the White House in order to have this fight. It was a matter of using government resources for it as well. They claimed the UFC was going to pay for everything, but there were $12 million in security costs that the city of Washington, D.C. had to shoulder. They supposedly are going to be reimbursed by the federal government. I don't trust Donald Trump to pay his bills because he hasn't paid his bills to many other cities. The fighters, they're going to be paid in a Trump coin, another way of him being corrupt and using taxpayer funds in order to personally enrich himself. What we saw last night was pathetic, and it was wrong. I'm Roland Martin on the Black Information Network.
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14: I'm Esther Dillard on your home for 24/7 news, the Black Information Network. Here are your top stories. A grieving black family is looking for answers after a deadly hit and run in Miami. Severe weather is hitting the Midwest and the coast of Texas. We'll have the details. And
15: it's like a slow building, painful event where it feels like a continual, like being hit with some kind of blunt force object against your body in like a very repetitive motion. And that can last. For me, my longest one has been about a week or so.
14: That's Kaylin Wilson, a sickle cell warrior, adult advocate, and award-winning documentary filmmaker. June 19th is Juneteenth and World Sickle Cell Awareness Day. The disease affects 100,000 Americans. More than 90% of them are black.
15: Having the disease, it makes me have a deeper understanding of the exact definition of what a pain crisis is. Like, I have family members as well who have the disease. And so I can see them and understand when they're in crisis, I know exactly what that pain is, why they're moving that way, why they're being slow to respond exactly. Because I know what that feels like.
14: Wilson's short documentary, How the Sickle Cell Shapes, earned the NABJ Salute to Excellence Award for Best Student Documentary. But she says when warriors grow up, the fight changes. Adults in crisis are too often met with suspicion rather than care, even in the emergency room. She says her own sibling lived it.
15: My youngest sibling was very, on her last crisis, she was treated with a lack of care, a lack of compassion. And so I've seen both realities that exist. And so I would say, like, to any medical professional, that to see us as a whole person, to know that we're here with the same goal of we want to get better. Please help us get to our better so we can get back to the lives we're living.
14: This June 19th, Wilson is working with the Sickle Cell Association in Norfolk, Virginia. It's part of the Shine the Light on Sickle Cell campaign to hold a blood drive. She says Black donors are critical because sickle cell patients often need transfusions and genetic compatibility matters.
15: I very much think it's important for warriors to know that there are remedies out there. There are many people living much longer lives these days. I've met people who are much older than I thought was possible with sickle cell disease. I'm learning more myself on how to look at life with more of expectation, with more the possibilities, even under these types of constraints, and not limiting to myself to just one reality.
14: Kaylin Wilson, sickle cell warrior, filmmaker, and advocate. For more information on the Shine the Light on Sickle Cell campaign and the June 19th blood drive in Norfolk, Virginia, visit wepsicklecell.org. For more news impacting the Black community, listen to the Black Information Network on the iHeartRadio app or log on to binnews.com. 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
4: Insight.
16: Clyburn won the Democratic nomination for the seat. If reelected, it will be Clyburn's 18th two-year term.
4: Perspective that you can trust.
17: Mayor Sherelle Parker announcing a solution has been found, preventing hundreds of job cuts in the Philadelphia School District.
19: Whatever happens next.
20: Cases of measles continue to climb. This after it was declared eliminated. Now there are about 2,000 cases.
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23: For many Americans, the American dream is starting to feel more like a dream than a reality. A new survey finds that more than half of Americans believe the American dream is out of reach for most people today. The big reason, money. Nearly 80% of respondents pointed to the rising cost of living as a major obstacle, while many also cited soaring home prices, healthcare costs, and wages that aren't keeping up with expenses. And when asked what achieving the American dream looks like today, most people didn't mention fame or success. They said financial stability. The survey also found Americans are increasingly questioning whether hard work alone is enough to get ahead, as many worry economic mobility is becoming harder to achieve. The bottom line, for millions of Americans, making ends meet has become the new American dream. With Money News at 24 and 54 minutes past each hour, I'm Mimi Brown on your home for Black News First, the Black Information Network.

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2: Misty Jordan on your home for Black News First, the Black Information Network. Joining the Black Information Network, I have Congressman Jonathan Jackson, representing Illinois' 1st Congressional District and son of late civil rights trailblazer Jesse Jackson. Welcome to the Black Information Network.
3: Thank you so much. Glad to be on the program. Big fan of yours. Keep it going.
2: I love that. Thank you. First, let me offer my condolences to you and your family from myself and from the Black Information Network.
3: Very kind of you. I appreciate that, and we're grateful. I thank God for the life of my father, and thank God for the gratitude so many people have expressed in his transition to the ancestors.
2: Well said. Switching gears, Juneteenth is upon us. What will you and your family do to celebrate Juneteenth this year?
3: First of all, I sat down with my children after Congresswoman Sheila Jackson Lee and President Joseph Biden passed this. And I, like many people, had to run back and research the history of it. You mean slavery had been abolished, stopped, the 13th Amendment had been passed, and for 2.5 years later, people were still held in slavery in the state of Texas. And so much of our history even coming to light for us. And so now I just call this a period of understanding another level of betrayal that we've experienced inside of America. And it makes me just reflect to go look and understand our history more. 60 years of age, and for the first 55 years of my life, this wasn't a part of history that I've known much about. And then it opens up another part of history. We need to be more committed now to learning our history. I would say celebrate, but also commemorate. Take the time to dig and learn something more about your history.
2: Okay. Switching gears to the Obama Presidential Center that will be opening in just days. Did you imagine seeing a center awesome. Like this in your lifetime?
3: No, this is like really tremendous. I went to school with First Lady Miss Obama, and her and my sister, best friend.
2: Really?
3: I still have the table that they used to study from. They were both National Merit Scholars. Used to drop her off sometime when I drove a station wagon.
2: Really?
3: And to see young Barack, President Barack Obama, come. I remember when he joined Trinity Church on 95th Street, and he was in my house for my brother's wedding, Jesse Jr. So, no, I had not imagined that, and to see that now future generations of children will know what possibilities are.
2: I'm Misty Jordan on your home for Black News First, the Black Information Network. 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
4: The Food and Drug Administration is classifying a recall of more than 900 cases of Alfredo sauce at its highest risk level. The recall stems from a supplier pulling a dry milk powder ingredient used in the product due to possible salmonella contamination. The FDA says Coffee Connection Co. Inc., based in Lebanon, Tennessee, voluntarily began the recall on May 6th, and it's still ongoing. The products affected were distributed across 41 states, including Alabama, Arizona, California, Colorado, Florida, Georgia, Illinois, Indiana, Iowa, Kansas, and Kentucky, among others. Officials say consumers should check their pantries and discard any recalled products as their investigation continues. That's your Healthy Minutes. 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
5: I'm Amber Payton on the Black Information Network, and today we honor a true hero of World War II, Waverly B. Woodson Jr., an African-American medic who risked it all for freedom and his comrades. June 6, 1944, D-Day. Amid the chaos of Omaha Beach, Woodson's landing craft was struck. Despite being wounded himself, he leaped into action. For over 30 relentless hours, he treated the injured under enemy fire, bandaging wounds, performing amputations, and saving countless lives. But Woodson's heroism went beyond the battlefield. In an era of segregation, he shattered barriers, proving that courage knows no color. His nomination for the Medal of Honor was never awarded until the Distinguished Service Cross was posthumously honored in 2024. It's the second highest honor that can be bestowed on a member of the Army and is awarded for extraordinary heroism. Let's ensure his story is never forgotten. Waverly B. Woodson Jr. exemplifies the best of humanity, dedication, bravery, and the power to inspire. I'm Amber Payton on your home for 24/7 Black News First, the Black Information Network.
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6: CIN News this hour, I'm Terry McCready. Coming up, the president signing an agreement with Iran, the defense secretary touting it as much better than the one negotiated during the Obama administration. A closer look at a reparations program in Illinois that is now being challenged. But first, here's CIN News Now.
7: President Trump says the memorandum of understanding negotiated with Iran has been signed. He confirmed the signing while exiting a dinner in France with the French president to wrap up the G7 summit. The White House says that the memorandum is now in effect. Tornadoes are causing injuries in the Midwest. Several tornadoes were reported Wednesday night across Iowa and Illinois, including one that caused several injuries. Thousands in the region have been left without power. After years of preparation and work, the Obama Presidential Center finally opens today in Chicago's Jackson Park with a star-studded list of performers taking the stage for the grand opening ceremony.
8: I want young people to come here and think, you know what, sky's the limit. You know, President of the United States, right? I could do anything that I want to do.
7: I'm Alexandria Iacomone with BIN News Now. Back to you, Terry.
6: President Trump says he signed the memorandum of understanding negotiated with Iran. He confirmed it to reporters while exiting a dinner at the Versailles Palace in France with President Macron to wrap up the G7 summit.
9: We reached an agreement with Iran that achieves everything we set out to accomplish, everything and much more. Ending the current conflict, reopening the Strait of Hormuz.
6: The White House says the MOU is now in effect. It includes the reopening of the Strait of Hormuz and an easing of financial restrictions against Iran. It's unclear whether Trump's announcement means the in-person signing planned in Switzerland with Vice President J.D. Vance will go ahead as planned. The administration says the arrangement is far superior to the Obama administration's 2015 Joint Comprehensive Plan of Action, or JCPOA, and will do more to prevent Iran from accessing a nuclear weapon. Earlier this week, the Senate rejected a war powers resolution led by Georgia's black senator Raphael Warnock.
10: People literally cashing in on news about this war and devastating news stories from the Middle East. Will this be the vote when my colleagues finally stand up for their constituents rather than simply standing up for Donald Trump? I'm urging my colleagues to speak up in this moral moment. Send a message that the president should not feel that he can easily and so cavalierly use American might.
6: But Defense Secretary Pete Hegseth insists it will be different because the U.S. will make sure the military option is there. The 14-point framework extends the ceasefire in the U.S.-Iran war and sets the stage for talks on a permanent nuclear agreement. The Trump administration is challenging a reparations program in Evanston, Illinois. The Justice Department joining a lawsuit filed by the conservative activist group Judicial Watch. The suit says reparations from the city offered to black residents for civil rights violations amount to racial discrimination. The plaintiff is representing people who live in Evanston who could not apply for the program because they were not black. The city has so far distributed $5 million in cash payments and housing grants to over 200 applicants. A poll released this week by the Pew Research Center found a majority of American families have both parents working full-time, according to the survey. As of last year, more than half of mothers and fathers in different sex relationships with children under 18 are both employed full-time. 23% of families have a father working full-time while the mother is not employed. That's down from 42% in 1975. Researchers found these parents are more likely to consider it as positive for their children's well-being. Among respondents where both parents work full-time, over 80% said the arrangement was positive for the family's finances. Less than 20% of respondents where the father works full-time and the mother is not employed reported the situation reflected well financially. Stay informed, stay connected, and subscribe. Follow VIN News this hour wherever you get your podcasts. 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
4: It's unbelievable that somebody could hit him and leave him in the street as if he was nobody.
5: I do want justice.
3: Those are members of a grieving Black family looking for answers after a deadly hit and run in Miami. Alfred Jerome Atkins died after he was hit by a car over the weekend. Loved ones say the 61-year-old was on his way to help another family member when he was hit.
4: The pain is unimaginable. We, you know, all just can't understand how something like this could happen and someone could keep going. The fact that this is his fate, that this happened to him, we're not going to stop until this person is found. We know that God will bring us justice, bring us peace, and bring us hope.
3: It's not clear how far along police are in the investigation. In Memphis, a Black Shelby County court clerk is being indicted on federal charges. The clerk, who normally deals with other people on trial, now faces charges herself for theft, fraud, and money laundering. Prosecutors say Tammy Sawyer stole more than $44,000. They say she used county-issued credit cards and travel funds to pay for personal expenses like food deliveries, tickets to sporting events, alcohol, hotels, and restaurants. Her lawyer, who's also Black, acknowledges the indictment.
6: We received the sealed indictment, and right now we have not had a chance to go through and dissect every aspect of the law on it.
3: But the lawyer is able to speak about Sawyer's accomplishments and character.
6: Well, they've had a great deal of confidence in her through the years. She has enjoyed the privilege of representing individuals from Shelby County, as well as legislature when she was in the legislature, and she's done a great job.
3: Fox 13 Television reports the Black clerk has been released on her own recognizance. Well, for those who like to vape, more health concerns. What is described as the smooth, icy taste in some of them could harm your heart. New research from the University of Louisville says WS23, a cooling chemical used to make vapes feel smoother, made mice's hearts beat off rhythm three times as often. It also made stressed human heart cells beat slower, then recharge faster for the next beat. Researchers say vapes with lab-made cooling ingredients are spreading fast, with sales, including within the Black community, up considerably in recent years. Well, as the BIN continues to tell Black stories as part of telling the nation's stories on its 250th birthday this year, we want to let you know about African-American Reverend Reginald Davis. He has spent more than two decades leading First Baptist Church of Williamsburg, Virginia. It's one of the nation's oldest Black congregations. The church is approaching its own 250th anniversary this year, with roots going back to free and enslaved Black people who organized the congregation.

Muhammad Layla Ali, undefeated world champion Hall of Fame boxer, wellness advocate, and CEO of Layla Ali Lifestyle. My father, Muhammad Ali, was more than a champion in the ring. He was a global voice for courage, conviction, faith, and justice. The Muhammad Ali Center celebrates his life, his principles, and his willingness to stand for something bigger than himself, reminding us of the power of purpose. To learn more about

0: History. I'm Layla Ali, and my history lives here.
1: I'm Bill Black with another Bet You Didn't Know music fact. How many times have you seen the Temptations movie and said this line?
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2: Ain't nobody coming to see you, Otis.
1: 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You ever heard Patti LaBelle talk about the time she was engaged

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3: After choking out a man at a restaurant, a citizens group is calling for St. Tammany Parish Sheriff Randy Smith, who's Caucasian, to step down.
4: 24/7. Priscilla Stevens Cruz, a black civil rights activist who played a key role in the civil rights movement in Florida, is in need of community support.
2: If it's important to the black community.
5: Some midwives are suing the state of Georgia over what they say are unfair restrictions.
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7: The opinions, beliefs, and viewpoints expressed in this commentary are those of the author and do not necessarily represent those of BIN and its founding partners and employees. Now it's time to bring the funk with Roland S. Martin.
8: Spectacle is defined as a visually striking, impressive, or unusual public display. It can refer to a grand, large-scale performance or an embarrassing situation that draws public attention. When it comes to Donald Trump's birthday bash of the UFC fight on the White House lawn on Sunday, June 14th, then the latter certainly explains that. What we saw was not a celebration of 250 years of American history. What we saw was a petulant, disgraceful, despicable, twice impeached, criminally convicted con man in chief using public taxpayer dollars to throw himself a birthday party. And not just any old birthday party, but a birthday party in a company where he invested in shortly before announcing he was going to tear up the South lawn of the White House in order to have this fight. It was a matter of using government resources for it as well. They claimed the UFC was going to pay for everything, but there were $12 million in security costs that the city of Washington, D.C. had to shoulder. They supposedly are going to be reimbursed by the federal government. I don't trust Donald Trump to pay his bills because he hasn't paid his bills to many other cities. The fighters, they're going to be paid in a Trump coin, another way of him being corrupt and using taxpayer funds in order to personally enrich himself. What we saw last night was pathetic, and it was wrong. I'm Roland Martin on the Black Information Network.
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9: What's trending this hour? The U.S. has released the text of the Memorandum of Understanding with Iran and says it's now in

0: effect. President Trump says he signed the memorandum, and it includes the reopening of the Strait of Hormuz and an easing of financial restrictions against Iran. The Trump administration is challenging a reparations program in Evanston, Illinois. The suit says reparations from the city offered to black residents for civil rights violations amount to racial discrimination. And the Federal Reserve is leaving interest rates unchanged. I'm Amber Payton, and that's what's trending.
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2: Seven to shoot. They're going to have to go. Clippers down by two. Harden. Step back. 17-footer. Oh, he's done it. He's tied it up at 101. Harden with 26.
3: Cleveland Cavaliers star James Harden is facing weapons charges in Texas. Harden was arrested after authorities in Harris County say they found him possessing a handgun in his vehicle.
2: Harden, this is for the lead.
4: Oh, and put it in! Count it at a foul!
3: Has a court appearance scheduled for Monday. The Williams sisters are back and will play in a doubles wild card invitation at Wimbledon. Serena and Venus Williams won a combined 21 titles in London. The move comes after 44-year-old Serena Williams recently returned to competition after 4 years of retirement.
5: That seemed exactly what we thought we would get. Higher
3: the last time the Williams sisters played in a doubles tournament together was at the 2022 U.S. Open, losing their opening match. Future sports at 14 and 44 past each and every hour. I'm Ray Harris on the Black Information Network.
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3: Rapper Mystical has been sentenced to 20 years in prison after pleading guilty to third-degree rape charges. The Grammy-nominated artist, whose real name is Michael Tyler, was accused of beating, choking, and robbing a woman at his home in 2022. According to investigators, the victim said Tyler took her keys and phone, assaulted her, and refused to let her leave until she sent him money through Cash App. Tyler was originally charged with first-degree rape but pleaded guilty to reduced charges in March. The conviction adds to a long history of legal troubles. Mystical previously served 6 years in prison after being convicted of sexually assaulting his hairstylist in 2004. Elsewhere in entertainment, Sean Diddy Combs' release date from federal custody has been moved up once again. According to the Federal Bureau of Prisons, Combs is now scheduled to be released from FCI Fort Dix in New Jersey on February 23rd, 2028. It's the third time his projected release date has changed, though officials have not publicly explained the latest adjustment. The 56-year-old music mogul is currently participating in a residential drug abuse treatment program while serving his sentence following last year's prostitution-related conviction. With the latest in entertainment, I'm Morgan Wood on the Black Information Network.

He was accepting submissions of songs. Enter brother number two. Brother number two submits a song for brother number one's album, but brother number one says, uh-uh, that's trash. So brother

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4: And I'm Nicole Deal on your home for 24/7 news, the Black Information Network.
3: We begin in Chicago, Illinois, where learning a person of interest is in custody following last week's cross-burning in downtown Chicago. Black Mayor Brandon Johnson called the cross-burning a symbol of hate that we must reject.
5: I can't speak to anyone's motives. We can only speak to the impact. And the impact was devastating.
3: The incident took place earlier this month in Grant Park. No injuries were reported. Monday night, NBC 5 News in Chicago aired an interview with a man claiming to be the person responsible for the cross burning. In it, he said the cross initially had MAGA written on it and was meant to protest President Trump and his policies.
4: In other news, heartbreak for an Atlanta, Georgia family.
6: Somebody took the life of a...
4: That is the father of Shakia Pregent, barely able to finish a sentence after learning about the death of his daughter. The pregnant Black woman was gunned down at an apartment complex. According to the DeKalb County Sheriff's Office, Devin Anthony, who is Black, is accused of shooting and killing Pregent. According to family members, her unborn baby also did not survive. The family also says Pregent never saw her killer coming.
7: She was targeted in that bedroom. She was sleeping with her two children in the bed with her.
4: The children who slept beside her are 1 and 3 years old. The two children were not hurt in the shooting. According to the DeKalb County Sheriff's Office, Devin Anthony has been arrested, accused of killing Pridgen. The family of former NFL player Alden Smith has decided to send his brain to be checked for CTE following his recent death. The family is sending his brain to medical experts at the Boston University CTE Center to see whether chronic traumatic encephalopathy played a role in his death last weekend. Smith died last Saturday at the age of 36, just hours after delivering pizzas to a homeless charity in the San Francisco Bay Area. So far, no cause of death has been given, and the family has hired attorneys to help investigate his death. CTE is a degenerative brain disease that has been found in athletes in contact sports, combat veterans, and others exposed to repetitive head trauma. It can only be diagnosed after death.
3: In Detroit, Michigan, all unaccompanied minors in downtown will be under a curfew from 8 p.m. on June 22nd until 6 a.m. June 23rd. That isn't sitting well with some.
8: I don't understand what the fuss is about, considering what has been going on downtown.
9: And I think the amendment is going to make our children even more sullen than they already have become.
3: The Detroit City Council approved the earlier curfew for the city's fireworks show that night. And finally, the city of Brewer, Maine, will host the Juneteenth ceremony at Freedom Park on June 19th at 11 a.m. Jim Varner, president of the Maine Human Rights Coalition, will be in attendance. This marks the 22nd year of the event at Freedom Park, where a ceremonial wreath is placed each year to honor Juneteenth. I'm Mike Moore, along with Nicole Deal, on your home for 24/7 News, the Black Information Network.
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10: On August 7th, 1948, Alice Coachman made history as the first Black woman to win an Olympic gold medal. Her victory in the high jump at the London Olympic Summer Games cemented her legacy as a trailblazer in sports and beyond. Coachman was born in Albany, Georgia in 1923 and grew up in the segregated South, where opportunities for Black athletes, particularly women, were scarce. Despite these challenges, her determination was undeniable. She trained barefoot on dirt roads with homemade equipment, proving that passion can overcome the biggest obstacles. At the 1948 Olympics, Coachman's high jump cleared the bar at 5 feet 6 1/8 inches, and she became the first Black woman to win a gold medal. Beyond the track, Coachman became a role model and advocate for young athletes, encouraging them to pursue their dreams regardless of any barriers along the way. As we celebrate all of our country's gold medal winners, let's also take a moment to remember Alice Coachman, the first Black woman to win an Olympic gold medal. This is Bree Wood for the Black Information Network.
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4: The Trump administration is putting all 50 states on notice. warning governors that they have to crack down on unemployment fraud or risk losing federal administrative funding. The U.S. Department of Labor sent out letters this week saying states need to take immediate action to address what it calls widespread fraud, waste, and abuse in unemployment insurance programs. Acting Labor Secretary Keith Sonderling says the American public will no longer tolerate mismanagement of taxpayer dollars. He also made it clear that if states do not tighten their oversight, they will suffer the consequences. The department pointed to problems in California, Illinois, and New York, which are all states with Democratic leadership, citing outdated technology, weak identity checks, and other issues that it says allows fraud to flourish. A Government Accountability Office review found that 11 of 15% of all unemployment payments from April 2020 to May 2023 were fraudulent. Money news at 24 and 54 minutes past each hour. I'm Nicole Deal on your home for Black News First, the Black Information Network.
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3: And I'm Mike Moore on your home for 24/7 News, the Black Information Network.
4: A Black parole supervisor with the Texas Department of Criminal Justice has reportedly been fired over her alleged comments on social media about the Carmelo Anthony case. Speaking about the stabbing of Austin Metcalf, Donna Robinson allegedly wrote in part, "I, for one, don't give an expletive about the family's loss." She goes on to say, "It's about time these expletive bigots feel the pain they have inflicted on other groups of people. I'm just glad we didn't have to bury another Black child." TDCJ says the post is not compatible with its policies and values.
3: In predominantly Black Chicago, Illinois, residents there who live near the Obama Presidential Center are calling for stronger housing protections.
0: This woman says her landlord has increased her rent by $200 over the last 2 years, citing increased property values.
11: If the prices in the entire neighborhood is looking like this, I won't be able to stay in South Shore.
0: Shannon Bennett with the Community Benefits Agreement Coalition says their biggest concern is displacement and housing costs. The CBA Coalition wants the city to provide property tax relief for longtime homeowners and implement rent control measures. I'm Perry Williams.
3: And now to Georgetown, South Carolina, where restoration work has been done at the Howard School, the site of the first publicly funded school for Black students. The school, built in the 1800s, will now be used as an administrative office for a Head Start program. The restoration preserved historic elements of the building and expanded class space for early childhood education.
4: And finally, how does a few free groceries sound? Well, it might be possible with Aldi. The grocery chain is following the surprise unboxing trend, giving away a limited number of boxes to customers who sign up on the promotion webpage at noon Eastern each day, June 22nd through the 25th. Themes for the packages include snacks, fiber, protein, and mystery. For more info, go to aldiblindbox.com. I'm Nicole Deal, along with Mike Moore, on your home for Black News First, the Black Information Network. Your Washington Roundup is next.
12: A legal battle over reparations is drawing national attention. The Trump administration has sued the city of Evanston, Illinois, challenging what is considered the nation's first government-funded reparations program for Black residents. The program provides housing grants to eligible Black residents and descendants impacted by decades of discriminatory housing policies, including redlining. The Justice Department argues the program violates federal civil rights laws because benefits are awarded based on race. Evanston officials say the initiative is meant to address documented harm caused by past discrimination. Supporters warn the lawsuit could impact similar reparations efforts nationwide, while opponents argue public benefits should be race neutral. The case is expected to become a major test of how courts view reparations and racial equity programs moving forward. That's your Washington Roundup. I'm Morgan Wood in Washington, D.C. on the Black Information Network, your home for Black News First.
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18: I'm Alexandria Ikamoni with BIN News Now. Kelly Bryant in Michigan has been found competent to stand trial on three child abuse charges after police found three children living alone in filth in February of 2025. A judge agreed with the psychiatrist's findings that Bryant, a Black woman, is competent.
19: We'll see you Monday, August 24th for trial.
18: The Federal Reserve is leaving interest rates alone. It's the fourth straight time the Fed has kept rates steady. The decision marks the first with new Federal Reserve Chairman Kevin Warsh. President Trump is set to award the Medal of Honor. Major James Capers Jr. led his team through a deadly ambush in South Vietnam in 1967. Injured and bleeding, Capers got his nine-man team to a helicopter for evacuation after 4 days and nights of fighting. Get BIN News Now on demand on the iHeartRadio app.
20: I'm Kevin Brown on your home for 24/7 News, the Black Information Network. The first tropical storm of the season is formed and is now churning in the Gulf. It's expected to move inland at the Texas border with Louisiana.
21: The main threat from Arthur is going to be a prolonged multi-day heavy rainfall event that could produce dangerous to life-threatening flash flooding.
20: That's National Hurricane Center Director Dr. Michael Brennan. The storm Arthur expected to weaken after making landfall, but will still present a major flood threat to the region through Friday. Arthur may bring what the National Hurricane Center calls the potential for life-threatening flash flooding. The fatal shooting of a one-year-old child by a police officer in Mississippi is sparking outrage. NBC correspondent George Solis reports the incident happened Sunday in Centobia when police say they responded to a shoplifting call at a Walmart and encountered two adults and a child in a parking lot.
22: Authorities say the two adults, now identified by the family's lawyer as the boy's mother and her friend, tried to get away, driving toward and nearly hitting an officer. Another officer then firing at the car.
20: The three later turned up in a hospital where the child was pronounced dead. One of the adults is in critical condition. The officer has been placed on administrative leave. The Mississippi Bureau of Investigation has launched a probe into the shooting. The child's grandmother, LaShonda Williams, says she wants answers.
23: I'm more angry because the situation that took place really was unnecessary. What I'm hearing from what happened, it was unnecessary.
20: Nicole Wiley, sister of the injured woman, says that according to witnesses, one of the adults was seen in the parking lot carrying a box of diapers.
24: Policeman shot, open fire in a public setting over allegedly some Pampers.
20: A district judge has blocked the 2025 ACA rule, citing insufficient data and inadequate agency justification. The ruling by the U.S. District Court for the District of Maryland came after the city of Chicago challenged the federal rule changes proposed by the Trump administration under the Affordable Care Act. The court found that the government failed to provide enough data or a meaningful explanation for the changes, leading to a provision being deemed unreasonable and not adequately explained. The city of Chicago, along with a coalition of cities and advocates, sued the U.S. Department of Health and Human Services secretary for violating the Administrative Procedure Act, arguing that the rule would increase health care costs and restrict access to ACA coverage. The court's decision eliminates several provisions of the rule, including a $5 junk fee on automatic re-enrollees and changes that would have raised families' annual health care costs significantly. A federal judge has halted the U.S. National Park Service from removing or altering slavery and civil rights exhibits in national parks, ordering the restoration of materials already taken down. The ruling temporarily stops a Trump-era policy that directed parks to remove content critical of U.S. history. The judge's decision limits how the National Park Service can make changes to historical displays and requires the restoration of removed exhibits. Advocacy groups filed a lawsuit challenging the policy, arguing it violated the Administrative Procedure Act and undermined the integrity of national parks. The ruling supports an effort to maintain historical accuracy in public sites and emphasizes the importance of preserving the full scope of American history in national parks. I'm Kevin Brown on your home for Black News First, the Black Information Network.
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5: In 2019, marine scientists discovered the remains of the Clotilda at the bottom of Alabama's Mobile River. The Clotilda is believed to be the last known intact U.S. slave ship. In 1860, the Clotilda smuggled 110 Africans to Alabama, decades after the importation of slaves was outlawed in the United States. To hide the crime, the ship's captain, William Foster, burned and sunk the ship. Surviving ancestors of that final harrowing journey went on to establish Africa Town, which still exists today. In her best-selling book, Barracoon, released in 2018, Zora Neale Hurston tells the story of Cudjoe Lewis, the last enslaved African on the Clotilda. The book details Lewis's experiences aboard the slave ship and his role in founding Africa Town. Lewis died in 1935 at the age of 94. Africa Town and the Clotilda are an intricate part of the national conversation about reparations, highlighting the lasting legacy of this dark chapter in American history. I'm Andrea Coleman on the Black Information Network.
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6: I'm Mike Stevens on your home for Black News First, the Black Information Network. Another young Black father is being remembered after his life was cut short by a bullet. According to WSYX Television, family members, friends, and leaders in the community gathered for 22-year-old Avante Copeland, who recently was shot and killed outside of a Columbus, Ohio store. A gathering to honor him took place near the spot where he died. A 19-year-old Black man has been arrested for the shooting, something community leaders say did not have to happen. They say there are better ways to resolve conflicts than with a gun.
7: They feel like that they not being heard. They feel like that the first thing that they have to do is resort to violence to solve problems. It is not.
6: Ralph Carter is the leader of the organization called We Are Linden, designed to help young people like this Black teenager learn to work things out without violence. She tells Fox 28 TV why she's in the program.
8: I want to be doing something good this summer, contributing to something this summer. I want to be known for doing good.
6: Exactly what led to this particular incident is still being investigated by police. But in a sense, it's not an isolated incident. Very similar things continue to happen in Black communities from coast to coast, and everybody's looking for a way to stop them. The trial is starting for the Black Fort Stewart, Georgia soldier accused of shooting and injuring five people last year. Former Army Sergeant Cornelius Radford is accused of shooting at five other soldiers at the base's logistics unit. Radford testified earlier this year the shooting happened after an argument with his partner. Radford is pleading guilty to assault allegations, but prosecutors say they're seeking attempted murder charges. Radford says he was having a severe mental health crisis at the time. All right, well, let's get a check of your local news now. That chant for OG Anunoby, the Black Knicks player whose tip-in saved the day for the team in Game 4 of the NBA Finals and propelled them into Game 5, which they won to win the series. OG explained to the crowd on the Today Show why he was so low-key after making that great play.
9: At the time, we had to get ready for Game 5, but I mean, now it's a really cool moment. I mean, I love my teammates, I love these guys, I love the fans.
6: Well, the NYPD says security plans for the parade involves more than 10,000 officers for one of the largest parades in New York City's history. Black New Yorkers are among those continuing to raise their voices about a possible rent freeze. Tenants are hoping for a rent freeze, saying the economy is making it tough to deal with the rising price of living. But property owners maintain increases are needed to help properly maintain older buildings. The Rent Guidelines Board will make its final decision June 25th. I'm Mike Stevens in for Vanessa Tyler on New York's BIN 1600, your home for Black News First.
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3: 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Or does it come at a cost? 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
31: Cell phones have been an integral part of connecting our modern world. But did you know a Black nuclear engineer pioneered the technology for them? Henry Thomas Sampson was born in 1934 in Jackson, Mississippi. He earned his bachelor's degree in chemical engineering from Purdue University in 1956, followed by his master's degree from UCLA in 1961 and his PhD shortly after. In 1971, Henry Sampson created the Gamma Electric Cell. It's a device which produced long-lasting power to satellites. Sampson's innovation caught the attention of the Motorola Company, which then placed his patented technology into their telephones. This eventually led to the very first telephone calls being made using cell phones. Henry Sampson passed on June 4th, 2015. His genius and Black excellence helped create the globally connected world we share today. This is Tammy Eswick for the Black Information Network.
32: 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I'm Mike Strautmanis, and my history lives here.
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11: Here's what's trending this hour. President Trump says the memorandum of understanding negotiated with Iran has been signed. He confirmed the signing to reporters while exiting a dinner in France with the French president to wrap up the G7 summit. The White House says the memorandum is now in effect. It includes a reopening that will ease the financial restrictions against Iran. I'm Alexandria Ikemoni, and that's what's trending.
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12: Motown Records is investing in the next generation of music industry leaders through a new internship program for HBCU students. The label recently launched its New Legends Internship Program, a 10-week initiative designed to give students hands-on experience in key areas of the business, including marketing, creative, digital media, and A&R. The inaugural class includes students from Howard University, Morgan State University, North Carolina A&T State University, and Spelman College. Participants will work on active projects and receive mentorship from music industry professionals throughout the summer. Motown says the program is aimed at creating more pathways into an industry where access and opportunities can often be difficult to find. With the latest in HBCU news, I'm Morgan Wood on the Black Information Network, BINnews.com, your home for Black News First.
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16: 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Quakers have a long history of abolition. They saw the slave trade as a grave injustice against their fellow man and used the Golden Rule to argue against such inhumane treatment. Slavery would persist through the close of the Civil War, but the 1688 Germantown Quaker petition against slavery was the first document created in America that condemned slavery. And that's a fact. I'm Ashley Young on the Black Information Network.
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12: Bay Area rapper E-40's restaurant is dealing with a major setback after being burglarized twice in one day. The Lumpia Company in San Jose, California was targeted on Sunday morning when thieves stole a laptop, a kitchen blender, and equipment intended for upcoming World Cup watch parties. Co-owner chef Alex Rotato shared surveillance video on Instagram and is asking the public for help identifying the suspects. Despite the losses, Rotato says the restaurant still plans to host watch parties in the future as it works through security and logistics concerns. Elsewhere in entertainment, Stevie Wonder and Bruce Springsteen are among entertainers set to perform at the grand opening of the Obama Presidential Center this week in Chicago. The Obama Foundation says the lineup also includes Jennifer Hudson, Mark Anthony, Common, Christina Aguilera, and others. Foundation CEO Valerie Jarrett says the celebration will be filled with music, performances, and hope. The grand opening takes place Thursday at the center's John Lewis Plaza in Chicago's Jackson Park. The Obama Foundation is a nonprofit collaborator of the Black Information Network. With the latest in entertainment, I'm Morgan Wood on the Black Information Network.
17: On December 9th, 1946 in Philadelphia, Howard Stanley Frankie Beverly was born. In 1970, he would form the group Raw Soul, which later was renamed Maze. Under the mentorship of Marvin Gaye, Frankie Beverly and Maze would go on to give us 9 gold albums. AMA's live experience was more like a party than a concert. Dressed in his signature all white, crowds would stand at their feet and sing to the top of their lungs.
1: Ooh, and pain. I like sunshine and rain.
17: Sadly, on September 10th, 2024, Frankie Beverly left us with hits for lifetimes to come.

0: Yeah. I'm Mike Moore.
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0: We begin in Senatobia, Mississippi. In the aftermath of a fatal officer-involved shooting that ended with the death of a black infant, civil rights lawyer Ben Crump is now responding to the incident. Civil rights lawyer Ben Crump is now responding to that incident. Crump released in a statement that read in part, "A one-year-old child is dead because police officers in Mississippi opened fire on a car in a crowded Walmart parking lot. Cohen Wiley was a baby. His mother, who has not been charged with any crime, says she was trying to communicate to officers there was a baby in the car." Carolyn Stokes is the baby's grandmother.
2: Senatobia Police Department get away with too much stuff. Hear about it all the time. It's in the news all the time.
0: The officer has been placed on administrative leave. The Mississippi Bureau of Investigation has launched a probe into the shooting.
1: In Chicago, Illinois, a lineup of artists scheduled to perform during the festivities at the Obama Presidential Center's grand opening has been announced. The musical performers, some of whom are black, include The Roots, Jennifer Hudson, John Legend, Stevie Wonder, and Common. No tickets are available as the event has already sold out. The Obama Foundation is a nonprofit collaborator of the Black Information Network. Over in Kentucky, Governor Andy Beshear has posthumously pardoned 43 people who helped enslaved individuals escape to freedom. Dozens were wrongfully thrown in prison who gave aid to those escaping ahead of Juneteenth.
3: Among those pardoned were Elijah Anderson and Juliette Miles, who were arrested for their efforts in helping enslaved individuals reach freedom. Beshear signed an executive order in 2024 declaring June 19th as Juneteenth in Kentucky, marking the end of slavery in the United States. Additionally, Beshear expanded protections in state hiring by prohibiting discrimination based on traits historically associated with race, such as natural hair texture and protective hairstyles. I'm Morgan Wood on the Black Information Network.
0: A black woman in Hampton, Virginia says a free online resource has helped her learn about her family's connection to Fort Monroe.
4: Let's be honest. As a black person in America, you want to know where you're from, right?
0: That's Evandra Catherine. She acknowledged that she's African, but she was curious as to how she started in America. Catherine says an online resource, FamilySearch.org, helped her locate documents that list her relative, Chloe Ann Spruill, as being at Fort Monroe from 1864 through 1867. It detailed Chloe, her kids, and her husband were enslaved, and Chloe and the kids came to Fort Monroe when her husband went to fight in the Civil War. And finally, Black Girl Wellness Fest, organized by Black Girl Vitamins, will be held in Chicago on June 26th through the 27th at the UIC Forum. The event aims to provide a wellness experience tailored to black women, featuring medical professionals and mental health experts. The festival will offer a range of activities, including fitness classes and a wellness marketplace. I'm Mike Moore, along with Nicole Deal, on your home for 24/7 News, the Black Information Network.
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1: When it comes to shopping, how loyal are you to the brands that you love? Well, a recent survey by the Human Rights Campaign Foundation discovered that LGBTQ plus consumers are changing their brand loyalties, and the big changes are based on a company's diversity, equity, and inclusion policies. Nearly 72% of LGBTQ plus shoppers say they are buying fewer products from companies they believe are backing away from DEI commitments. Another 70% say they will not buy by anything from businesses that are retreating from DEI. The survey identified big retail brands like Target, Walmart, Amazon, Chick-fil-A, and Home Depot as the top companies linked to reduce spending. Meanwhile, Costco, Apple, Ben & Jerry's, Delta Airlines, and Kroger were cited as recipients of higher spending. The survey included about 15,000 U.S. adults. LGBTQ plus Americans represent an estimated $1.7 trillion in economic power. 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
1: A black man in Medford, New York says a routine traffic stop turned violent, and the video of his arrest is now at the center of a police brutality claim. Craig Manning was pulled over on April 2nd by Suffolk County Police. Body cam video reportedly shows officers ordering him out of the car and Manning repeatedly asking for a supervisor after refusing to give cops his license, and then officers dragging him out, punching him in the head, and pinning him to the ground. His attorney says the arrest was wrong from the beginning.
0: In Detroit, Michigan, two sisters are facing serious charges after prosecutors say they stabbed a female employee at a restaurant. The incident happened May 30th when Brianna Long and Kiriana Long, who are black, allegedly became angry when their food order was incorrect. According to investigators, the argument escalated into a physical fight and the worker was stabbed in the stomach. Cops later arrested both of the sisters. One of them was 9 months pregnant at the time. The employee is expected to be okay. A new exhibit in Dallas, Texas is giving visitors an up-close look at Nelson Mandela's fight against apartheid.
7: The Afrikaners used the playbook of Jim Crow and slavery to institute the institution of apartheid.
0: Lisa Brown Ross, who is black, with the African American Museum at Fair Park, spoke to NBC 5 News. The exhibit features handwritten letters, prison materials, and multimedia displays that trace Mandela's journey from political prisoner to South Africa's first black president.
1: And finally to Georgia, where Isaiah Hugley is making history as the first black mayor of Columbus. Unofficial results from Tuesday night's election show the former city manager receiving over 51% of the vote against city council member Joanne Coggle. However, Coggle did not concede Tuesday night. She says she wants to wait for provisional, military, and overseas ballots to be counted. I'm Nicole Deal, along with Mike Moore, on your home for Black News First, the Black Information Network. Your healthy minute is next.
11: Lyme disease can lead to mental disorders, not just physical symptoms. A new study out of Denmark found that patients hospitalized for Lyme disease had a 28% higher risk of developing mental issues and were twice as likely to attempt suicide. The disease is spread by deer ticks, and nearly 500,000 people are treated in the U.S. every year. In other health news, a new study is showing only 1 in 10 kids will outgrow ADHD. The University of Washington School of Medicine in Seattle tracked over 100 kids for 16 years and found that most kids will likely have symptoms fade in and out as they mature, from children to teens to adults. Very few will have a full remission of symptoms. Doctors now describe ADHD as waxing and waning or dynamic fluctuating disorder. Overall, the study found that 2/3 of children will experience periods of remission and recurrence of symptoms throughout adolescence. And that's your Healthy Minute. I'm Mike Island on the Black Information Network.

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1: You know, I have to say I'm a little bit of an old school at heart. Like, I just can't help it. I really, really like listening to old school music. It makes me feel good. But let's see, all my God kids love Taylor Swift so much. Like, you have to hear the way that they sing this song. They're like, you have to listen, Gma, to the song. And look, and can I buy it? And can I get it? So it's definitely some Taylor Swift happening around me going on. And she's super cool. I also really appreciate the way that she writes music and plays music and everything. So she's dope. I like A$AP Rocky. I like A$AP Ferg, too. So, yeah, there's a lot of things I'm into.
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4: BIN News this hour. I'm Terry McCready. Coming up, a U.S.-Iran Memorandum of Understanding is signed. The winner of Georgia's Republican primary runoff for governor will face a prominent Black opponent in the midterms. Redistricting plans in the Peach State are on hold for now. But first, here's BIN News Now.
5: The U.S. has released a text of the Memorandum of Understanding with Iran and says it's now in effect. President Trump said he signed, easing financial restrictions against Iran and expectations moving forward regarding discussions of the country's nuclear program. Apple is increasing prices because of the increasing costs of memory and storage chips. And Americans can expect some closures tomorrow because of Juneteenth. The day of celebrating the end of slavery in the U.S. became a federal holiday in 2021. No banks will be open and there will be no mail delivery for the U.S. Postal Service. I'm Alexandria Ikemoni with BIN News Now. Back to you, Terry.
4: President Trump signing the Memorandum of Understanding negotiated with Iran.
6: Iran cannot have a nuclear weapon. They can't develop it, buy it. They can never have a nuclear weapon.
4: President speaking at the Versailles Palace in France with President Macron after the G7 summit. The White House says the MOU is now in effect. It includes the reopening of the Strait of Hormuz and easing of financial restrictions against Iran. It's unclear whether Trump's announcement means the in-person signing planned in Switzerland with Vice President J.D. Vance will proceed. Rick Jackson winning the GOP primary runoff for Georgia governor, the health care executive, and first-time candidate thanking his supporters.
7: We're not building a campaign for the insiders. We are building a movement for the people, and you're who I'm going to represent.
4: He defeated President Trump's endorsed candidate, Lieutenant Governor Burt Jones. Jackson will face Black Democratic nominee Keisha Lance Bottoms in November's general election. Meanwhile, Georgia Republicans dropping their redistricting plans for now. Lawmakers will not redraw the state's political maps this month after Governor Brian Kemp called them into a special session to do so. State Republican legislative leaders said this week they did not have enough time to take up redistricting in the current special session, but suggested they could revisit the issue ahead of the 2028 election cycle. Trump has urged GOP-led southern states to enact congressional maps, but to draw new maps next year or in 2028, Republicans will need to maintain full control of state government after this year's midterms. The Department of Education is taking a major step in the Trump administration's efforts to dismantle the agency. Special education services and civil rights responsibilities are now under the Departments of Health and Human Services and the DOJ, respectively. Education Secretary Linda McMahon said the agreements align federal responsibilities with the agencies best positioned to support them, even though the department's primary roles are to serve students with disabilities and handle civil rights complaints. Now, McMahon could be facing an impeachment fight led by Oregon Congresswoman Suzanne Bonamici. She says McMahon violated her oath of office and made false and misleading statements to Congress. She says operations of more than 100 programs were transferred to other federal agencies without congressional consent. Equatorial Guinea's government resigning after failure to meet targets. Prime Minister Manuel Nsua announced the mass exodus this week. Vice President Teodoro Mangay says the action aligns with the principle that accountability in public administration must be accompanied by results. He said the government had barely met 10% of its objectives after nearly 2 years in power. In a statement, the ruling Democratic Party of Equatorial Guinea said the president noted noted that the government misused state resources. Stay informed, stay connected, and subscribe. Follow VIN News This Hour wherever you get your podcasts. 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
8: Welcome to the journey around America where we visit iconic locations connected to Black history. 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The theater became famous for Amateur Night, a weekly talent show that launched the careers of stars like Lauryn Hill and the Jackson 5.
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12: It's unbelievable that somebody could hit him and leave him in the street as if he was nobody.
13: I do want justice.
11: Those are members of a grieving Black family looking for answers after a deadly hit and run in Miami. Alfred Jerome Atkins died after he was hit by a car over the weekend. Loved ones say the 61-year-old was on his way to help another family member when he was hit.
12: The pain is unimaginable. We, you know, all just can't understand how something like this could happen and someone could keep going. The fact that this is his fate, that this happened to him, we're not going to stop until this person is found. We know that God will bring us justice, bring us peace, and bring us hope.
11: It's not clear how far along police are in the investigation. In Memphis, a Black Shelby County court clerk is being indicted on federal charges. The clerk, who normally deals with other people on trial, now faces charges herself for theft, fraud, and money laundering. Prosecutors say Tammy Sawyer stole more than $44,000. They say she used county-issued credit cards and travel funds to pay for personal expenses like food deliveries, tickets to sporting events, alcohol, hotels, and restaurants. Her lawyer, who's also Black, acknowledges the indictment.
14: We received the sealed indictment, and right now we have not had a chance to go through and dissect every aspect of the law on it.
11: Fox 13 Television reports the Black clerk has been released on her own recognizance. Well, for those who like to vape, more health concerns. What is described as the smooth, icy taste in some of them could harm your heart. New research from the University of Louisville says WS-23, a cooling chemical used to make vapes feel smoother, made mice's hearts beat off rhythm three times as often. It also made stressed human heart cells beat slower, then recharge faster. All right, well, let's get a check of your local news now. That chant for OG Anunoby, the Black Knicks player whose tip-in saved the day for the team in Game 4 of the NBA Finals and propelled them into Game 5, which they won to win the series. OG explained to the crowd on the Today Show why he was so low-key after making that great play.
15: At the time, we had to get ready for Game 5, but I mean, now it's a really cool moment. I mean, I love my teammates, I love these guys, I love the fans.
11: Well, the NYPD says security plans for the parade involves more than 10,000 officers for one of the largest parades in New York City's history. Black New Yorkers are among those continuing to raise their voices about a possible rent freeze. Tenants are hoping for a rent freeze, saying the economy is making it tough to deal with the rising price of living. But property owners maintain increases are needed to help properly maintain older buildings. The Rent Guidelines Board will make its final decision June 25th. I'm Mike Stevens in for Vanessa Tyler on New York's BIN 1600, your home for Black News First.
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1: 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It's more than just menus. It's a movement.
2: And so we really want to create something that was more all-inclusive to the creative things we were seeing happening in the food scene.
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1: 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And it's part of Black history still being written every time a diner takes that first bite. I'm Esther Dillard for the Black Information Network.
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8: Cell phones have been an integral part of connecting our modern world. But did you know a Black nuclear engineer pioneered the technology for them? Henry Thomas Sampson was born in 1934 in Jackson, Mississippi. He earned his bachelor's degree in chemical engineering from Purdue University in 1956, followed by his master's degree from UCLA in 1961 and his PhD shortly after. In 1971, Henry Sampson created the gamma electric cell. It's a device which produced long-lasting power to satellites. Sampson's innovation caught the attention of the Motorola Company, which then placed his patented technology into their telephones. This eventually led to the very first telephone calls being made using cell phones. Henry Sampson passed on June 4th, 2015. His genius and Black excellence helped create the globally connected world we share today. This is Tammy Eswick for the Black Information Network.
9: 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I'm Mike Strautmanis, and my history lives here.
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10: Trending this hour. The Department of Justice wants to stop a Chicago suburbs reparations housing program. The local reparations restorative housing program in Evanston, Illinois, launched in 2021, allowing $25,000 housing grants for Black residents who lived there between 1919 and 1969 and their direct descendants. Now the Justice Department Civil Rights Division is joining a class action lawsuit, arguing handing out grants based on race is in violation. I'm Alexandria Ikemoni, and that's what's trending.
4: Sports. On the Black Information Network.
11: Seven to shoot. They're going to have to go. The first down by two. Hart. Step back. 17-footer. Oh, he's done it. He's tied it up at 101. Harden with 26.

0: Cavaliers star James Harden is facing weapons charges in Texas. Harden was arrested after authorities in Harris County say they found him possessing a handgun in his vehicle.
1: Harden, this is for the lead.
2: Oh, and put it in! Count it and a foul!
0: Harden has a court appearance scheduled for Monday. The Williams sisters are back and will play in a doubles wildcard invitation at Wimbledon. Serena and Venus Williams won a combined 21 titles in London. The move comes after 44-year-old Serena Williams recently returned to competition after 4 years of retirement.
3: And seen exactly what we thought we would get. Higher
0: the last time the Williams sisters played in a doubles tournament together was at the 2022 U.S. Open, losing their opening match. Get your sports at 14 and 44 past each and every hour. I'm Ray Harris on the Black Information Network.
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7: I'm Bill Black with another Bet You Didn't Know music fact. So I just got through reading Mariah Carey's book, The Meaning of Mariah Carey. And in it, she talks about her and Derek Jeter had a brief fling from 97 to 1998 towards the end of her marriage to Tommy Mottola. She also revealed that Derek was the inspiration for this song.

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2: Chicago's Obama Presidential Center is gearing up for a star-studded grand opening with major names set to perform June 18th, including Stevie Wonder, John Legend, Jennifer Hudson, The Roots, Common, Tims, Bruce Springsteen, and Bono of U2. The celebration will take place at John Lewis Plaza and will be live-streamed worldwide, bringing together artists, community leaders, and global voices to mark the occasion. I'm live in Chicago covering the big event as the center officially opens to the public on Juneteenth, June 19th, and I'll have the opportunity to interview two NBA legends, Chris Webber and Dwayne Wade. The campus is free to visit, although opening weekend museum tickets have already sold out. And Barack and Michelle Obama are making a big move in entertainment, announcing a new partnership with Disney through their production company, Higher Ground, after ending their 8-year deal with Netflix. Their first project is an original animated series titled Journey, which will follow a young heroine discovering her powers while searching for the truth about her father. It's a new chapter for the Obamas as they expand into family focused storytelling. With the latest in entertainment at 17 and 47 minutes past each hour, I'm Bree Wood on the Black Information Network, your home for Black news first.
0: I'm Bill Black with another Bet You Didn't Know music fact. So I know you know this song.
3: It feels good. Yeah.
0: Yeah, It Feels Good by Tony. But nobody in the group is named Tony. So how did they get their name? On a recent interview with The Breakfast Club, lead singer Raphael Sadiq explains.
4: Dwayne used to put this perm in his hair called a curly kid.
5: Pretty Tony.
4: Pretty Tony. So Dwayne said if he would go to school on the first day, his name is Dwayne, but his teacher would call him Tony. And his hair was so done that they would say like three times like he was Italian, like Tony. Mm-hmm. He was playing at this wedding reception and didn't have a name. It was our manager and his brother turned around like, what's the name of the group? We didn't have a name of the group, but we just laughed and said Tony. And then when he said, ladies and gentlemen, Tony, we looked at it like, dang.
5: That's it.
4: Whatever that is sounded right.
0: Rest in heaven to Dwayne Wiggins of the group Tony. I'm Bill Black with another Bet You Didn't Know music fact on the Black Information Network.
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8: Here are your top stories. The trial is starting for the Black Fort Stewart, Georgia soldier accused of shooting and injuring 5 people last year. The Trump administration is challenging a reparations program in Illinois. And in Washington, D.C., Black candidate and council member Robert White beats 4 other candidates in the race to replace retiring congressional delegate Eleanor Holmes Norton. NBC4 in Washington reports White took 62% of the vote, while Brooke Pinto, his strongest challenger, took 21%. Both spoke to the media and their supporters, calling for unity.
9: Washington, D.C.,
10: yes.
9: Thank you. This is our time. We will not yield the promise of America because that promise belongs to us too.
11: Regardless of who you voted for, if you voted for me, especially, thank you. But if you did not vote for me, and if I win or I lose, we are one city.
8: White is expected to face Republican Denise Roelock Barnes in November. Meanwhile, the primary results appear to be too close to call in the race for D.C. mayor. NBC4 News reports Black candidate Janice Lewis George has a sizable lead over Kenyon McDuffie, who is also Black. Several candidates ran to replace outgoing Mayor Muriel Bowser, who's decided not to run for a 4th term. In neighboring Virginia, Governor Abigail Spanberger signed a bill to improve education, training, and access to care for Virginians with sickle cell disease. H.R. 8067, also known as the Queen Candace Act, honors a Black teenager named Candace King, who died from sickle cell disease at just 15 years old. Her mom, Candy King, told WAVY this will help many challenged by the disease across the region.
12: Candace, in a short 15 years, as you saw, a room full of people who she personally impacted. I'm just in awe that even though she's not here with us physically, she's still impacting people.
8: Sickle cell disease affects an estimated 100,000 Americans, and more than 90% of them are Black. Coming up later on the BIN, we speak to a sickle cell warrior who wants to remind the masses to remember that June 19th is World Sickle Cell Awareness Day. A severe weather system is set to affect millions across the Midwest today. Major cities include Chicago, Kansas City, and St. Louis could all be hit. Cities across Kentucky, Indiana, and Ohio could also be impacted by these storms. Meanwhile, the first tropical storm of the season is hitting Texas. It's expected to move inland at the Texas border with Louisiana. And finally, many cities across the country are holding Juneteenth celebrations this weekend. The official national holiday is June 19th, which commemorates the ending of slavery in the United States. It was June 19, 1865, that enslaved African Americans in Galveston, Texas, finally received word of their emancipation more than 2 years after the Emancipation Proclamation was issued. I'm Esther Dillard on your home for Black News First, the Black Information Network.
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10: Drivers could soon get a little relief at the pump. The national average for a gallon of gas has fallen to at least $4.10, roughly down 40 cents over the last month as oil prices have eased amid signs of progress in negotiations between the United States and Iran. Some analysts say the national average could dip below $4 in the coming days, but they also warn consumers not to get too comfortable. Gas prices are still more than a dollar higher than they were before the conflict involving Iran disrupted global markets, and any new tension could quickly send prices climbing again. Experts also note that gas prices typically fall more slowly than they rise, meaning it may take time for lower oil prices to fully show up at your local station. The bottom line, relief may be on the way, but drivers should not assume lower gas prices are here to stay. 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
13: Misty Jordan on your home for Black News First, the Black Information Network. On the line, I have Chicago Mayor Brandon Johnson. Welcome to the Black Information Network.
14: Thank you for having me.
13: So the Juneteenth celebration is upon us. This will be the fifth year it has been a federal holiday. How will you and your family spend Juneteenth?
14: Yeah, I mean, look, at a time in which there's celebration, the awakening of this nation, 250 years, I think it's appropriate that we celebrate Juneteenth in a very powerful way, particularly at a time in which there's a great deal of consternation all over the country, and particularly Black America. And so my family, we're going to celebrate as we always do with family. Of course, we're going to host a number of events around the city to celebrate the birth of essentially has been the transformation of this country. And that's our liberation of Black people.
13: One of my best friends lives in Chicago, and she talks about Juneteenth in Chicago all the time. What are some of the plans the city has for Juneteenth?
14: First of all, every year we raise the flag that celebrates our liberation. So we'll do that. Different groups will host scholarships as we prepare to send our young people off to college. You know, we know how to get down in Chicago and bring people together around our food, around our music. We'll take on those more serious events, but we're also just going to celebrate our liberation. Look, this was a city that was established by a black man, Jean-Baptiste Pointe-du-Sable, right? And he took that same revolutionary spirit, of course, that our siblings in Haiti expressed as the first nation to resist colonization. That same spirit is alive in the city of Chicago. We'll make sure that we are lifting up our ongoing struggle for complete liberation for our people.
13: The Obama Presidential Center will be opening in just days. Did
14: yes.
13: you imagine seeing something like this in your lifetime, Mayor Johnson?
14: Oh, my goodness. I mean, the Obama Presidential Center is just an incredible addition to our city. And the fact that the first black president in the history of our nation developed his organizing chops right on the south side of Chicago and married, of course, one of South Side's finest, our First Lady, Michelle. It's a great testament to our history and our story as a city. We are certainly a better country and a better nation and a better world because of President Obama.
13: I'm Misty Jordan on your home for Black News First, the Black Information Network. Now, here's your Washington Roundup.
15: The Washington Post now reporting documents from the project's contractor show the ballroom is projected to cost $600 million. Half of that is expected to come from taxpayer money, according to records. The president had previously said the ballroom would cost $400 million and it would be funded by him and private donors. The White House didn't comment on the cost estimates, but said the project is tied to the president's security. President Trump is speaking out on the new deal with Iran. Trump announced the deal as he met with world leaders at the G7 summit. The deal hasn't been released by the White House yet, but reports say it will open up the Strait of Hormuz and allow for a 60-day window for the U.S. and Iran to strike a long-term deal that curbs Iran's nuclear ambitions. In a Truth Social post, the president said Iran has agreed to never have a nuclear weapon. And that's your Washington Roundup. More on your home for 24/7 News, the Black Information Network.
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16: I'm Callie Code with another essential black film. Released in 2002 to critical acclaim, Drumline follows the story of a young black drummer from Harlem, New York, who heads to college to join a HBCU marching band in Atlanta, Georgia.
17: Nah, I just thought I had a little something on the end.
16: Although fictional in account, the film offers viewers a revealing look into the culture and traditions of historically black colleges, along with some of the unique challenges black students face while seeking higher education.
18: You have to learn to follow before you can lead, Mr. Miles.
16: Starring Nick Cannon as drummer Devin Miles, Orlando Jones as band leader Dr. Lee, and actress Zoe Saldana as Devin's love interest, Drumline earned more than $56 million at the U.S. box office alone. The film also received rave reviews for its honest portrayal of HBCU life and was one of the first to bring the pageantry of black marching bands to the big screen. 2002's Drumline, another essential black film. I'm Callie Code on the Black Information Network.
19: I'm Alexandria Ikemoni with BIN News Now. Kelly Bryant in Michigan has been found competent to stand trial on three child abuse charges after police found three children living alone in filth in February of 2025. A judge agreed with the psychiatric's findings that Bryant, a black woman, is competent.
20: We'll see you Monday, August 24th for trial.
19: The Federal Reserve is leaving interest rates alone. It's the fourth straight time the Fed has kept rates steady. The decision marks the first with new Federal Reserve Chairman Kevin Warsh. President Trump is set to award the Medal of Honor. Major James Capers Jr. led his team through a deadly ambush in South Vietnam in 1967. Injured and bleeding, Capers got his nine-man team to a helicopter for evacuation after 4 days and nights of fighting. Get BIN News Now on demand on the iHeartRadio app.
21: I'm Vanessa Tyler on the Black Information Network, your home for Black News First. The countdown to the public opening of the Obama Presidential Center is days away, but some people had the opportunity to see it already, like Southside resident Chicago attorney Meredith Hammer, who warns the experience is emotional.
2: it leaves me hopeful. You know, there's meaning behind the Obama Presidential Center, the OPC, right? That's what we're affectionately calling it. You know, I visited last Thursday during the soft opening, and it was moving for me. I was surprised that, you know, I walked in and it just, in tears. I'm getting emotional now, but that's the energy, the vibe, right, at the Obama Center, is that, you know, it just took me back to 20 years, just walking in. I'm not going to tell a lot of details because I want people to experience it for themselves, but, you know, just you could tell there was a lot of thought put into each exhibit. You know, the technology, of course, you know, you've got, you know, President Obama, and then there's Michelle, you know, didn't think it could get any better after him, but it can for me. So it was moving for me. So I attended with my boyfriend, partner, and his daughter, and a mutual friend of ours. So it's one of those experiences. It is an experience, right? And I knew immediately that I would have to come back and take my time.
3: It's one of those things you take, it takes a couple of days.
2: More than a couple of days. It's more than, because you have to take it all in. And I was like, where was I when? Where was I when this? And, you know, I was emotional. I was, you know, on the campaign trail again with him. I was overwhelmed, but hopeful. I just keep thinking about this idea of hope for me. So I get emotional thinking about it. I get emotional.
3: Yeah. You know, they said there are tissue stations around.
2: People were giving me, they are. The security personnel, they did have tissues for the very reason that I'm experiencing right here. So they were handing out tissues. But so many people from all different walks of life, different diverse backgrounds and ethnicities, all having a similar experience. I guess connecting to this, the idea of possibility. I'm telling you, I was talking to a lady, you know, older Caucasian woman, and she was in tears. And she was giving me a tissue. So I didn't expect to be so overcome with emotion.
22: 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In Chicago, I'm Vanessa Tyler on the Black Information Network.
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23: There are many pioneers in Black radio. Maybe you didn't know Hall of Fame broadcaster Melvin Lindsay was one of them. A graduate of Howard University, Lindsay and radio executive Kathy Hughes are credited with the creation of the Quiet Storm radio format, Black radio's first mix of slow jams and classic love songs. The Quiet Storm combined R&B music with song dedications, listener phone calls, and most of all, Lindsay's signature voice and on-air presentation. Lindsay debuted his first Quiet Storm broadcast in 1977 on WHUR in Washington, D.C. The show quickly moved to five nights a week, grew in popularity, and eventually revolutionized how Black radio stations nationwide programmed music in the evening hours. Lindsay's career would blossom, leading him to becoming one of the first Black radio hosts to receive a $1 million contract. Melvin Lindsay passed away in 1992 from AIDS-related complications at the young age of 36 and was inducted into the Radio Hall of Fame in October 2022. And now you know. I'm Christy James for the Black Information Network.
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14: I'm Mike Stevens on your home for Black News First, the Black Information Network. Another young Black father is being remembered after his life was cut short by a bullet. According to WSYX Television, family members, friends, and leaders in the community gathered for 22-year-old Avante Copeland, who recently was shot and killed outside of a Columbus, Ohio store. A gathering to honor him took place near the spot where he died. A 19-year-old Black man has been arrested for the shooting, something community leaders say did not have to happen. They say there are better ways to resolve conflicts than with a gun.
0: They feel like that they not being heard. They feel like that the first thing that they have to do is resort to violence to solve problems. It is not.
4: Ralph Carter is the leader of the organization called We Are Linden, designed to help young people like this black teenager learn to work things out without violence. She tells Fox 28 TV why she's in the program.
6: I want to be doing something good this summer, contributing to something this summer. I want to be known for doing good.
4: Exactly what led to this particular incident is still being investigated by police. But in a sense, it's not an isolated incident. Very similar things continue to happen in black communities from coast to coast, and everybody's looking for a way to stop them. The trial is starting for the black Fort Stewart, Georgia soldier accused of shooting and injuring five people last year. Former Army Sergeant Cornelius Radford is accused of shooting at five other soldiers at the base's logistics unit. Radford testified earlier this year the shooting happened after an argument with his partner. Radford is pleading guilty to assault allegations, but prosecutors say they're seeking attempted murder charges. Radford says he was having a severe mental health crisis at the time. All right, well, let's get a check of your local news now. That chant for OG Anunoby, the Black Knicks player whose tip-in saved the day for the team in Game 4 of the NBA Finals and propelled them into Game 5, which they won to win the series. OG explained to the crowd on the Today Show why he was so low-key after making that great play.
9: At the time, we had to get ready for Game 5, but I mean, now it's a really cool moment. I mean, I love my teammates, I love these guys, I love the fans.
4: Well, the NYPD says security plans for the parade involves more than 10,000 officers for one of the largest parades in New York City's history. Black New Yorkers are among those continuing to raise their voices about a possible rent freeze. Tenants are hoping for a rent freeze, saying the economy is making it tough to deal with the rising price of living. But property owners maintain increases are needed to help properly maintain older buildings. The Rent Guidelines Board will make its final decision June 25th. I'm Mike Stevens in for Vanessa Tyler on New York's BIN 1600, your home for Black News First.
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25: Imagine you're walking down the street in New York City. 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
27: This is apology. 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
34: This line shouldn't be for apologies. 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
35: I just use the name Mr. Apology because that's the simplest thing.
25: From Wondery, the makers of The Shrink Next Door and Jacked, comes the apology line.
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38: I have one question for your apology. 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
39: 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Your dungeon or mine.
25: I'm Marissa Bridge. For 15 years, I watched the apology line grow. And I saw Mr. Apology unravel.
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5: The opinions, beliefs, and viewpoints expressed in this commentary are those of the author and do not necessarily represent those of BIN and its founding partners and employees.
7: I'm James T. Harris, and I have something to say. The Department of Justice just reminded America of something that should never have been forgotten. Citizenship is a privilege, not a free pass. Federal officials have filed actions against 17 naturalized citizens accused of lying during the process of becoming Americans. The allegations involve serious crimes, fraud, and deception. Conduct that, if disclosed truthfully, could have prevented them from ever obtaining citizenship in the first place. Now, every one of these individuals deserves due process. Allegations are not convictions, but the principle matters. Citizenship is one of the greatest gifts this nation can offer. Millions of people around the world dream of becoming Americans. They follow the rules, fill out the paperwork, and wait patiently for their opportunity. They understand that citizenship comes with responsibilities, including telling the truth. If someone gains citizenship through fraud, then reviewing that citizenship is not extreme. It's common sense. The same standard should apply to everyone. There have been long-standing allegations surrounding Congresswoman Ilhan Omar's immigration history. She denies wrongdoing, and no court has found otherwise. But if federal authorities believe questions remain unanswered, those questions should be investigated just as they would be for anyone else. Equal justice means equal scrutiny. At its core, this isn't about one politician or even these 17 cases. It's about whether the United States has the courage to enforce its own laws. A nation that refuses to protect the integrity of citizenship sends the wrong message to every honest immigrant who followed the rules. Citizenship should mean something, and if it was obtained honestly, there's nothing to fear from transparency. Right, Omar? I'm James T. Harris for the Black Information Network.
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8: Here's what's trending this hour. President Trump says a memorandum of understanding negotiated with Iran has been signed. He confirmed the signing to reporters while exiting a dinner in France with the French president to wrap up the G7 summit. The White House says the memorandum is now in effect. It includes a reopening that will ease the financial restrictions against Iran. I'm Alexandria Ikemoni, and that's what's trending.
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10: Motown Records is investing in the next generation of music industry leaders through a new internship program for HBCU students. The label recently launched its New Legends Internship Program, a 10-week initiative designed to give students hands-on experience in key areas of the business, including marketing, creative, digital media, and A&R. The inaugural class includes students from Howard University, Morgan State University, North Carolina A&T State University, and Spelman College. Participants will work on active projects and receive mentorship from music industry professionals throughout the summer. Motown says the program is aimed at creating more pathways into an industry where access and opportunities can often be difficult to find. With the latest in HBCU news, I'm Morgan Wood on the Black Information Network, BINnews.com, your home for Black News First.
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0: I'm Shay Diddy on the Black Information Network. In 2019, the St. John Will.i.am Coltrane African Orthodox Church observed its 50th anniversary. Based in San Francisco, the church uses John Coltrane's music as a source for religious discovery. Instead of singing traditional hymns, worshipers chant Coltrane's A Love Supreme, and there are monthly meditations where people commune with Coltrane's music. In 1965, Branzo King and his wife, Marina King, saw Coltrane live at San Francisco Jazz Club. The couple had a religious experience. They called it a sound baptism. In the years leading up to his death in 1967 at the age of 40, Coltrane's music had grown increasingly spiritual. He said that he wanted to be a saint, and in him, Branzo, who had wanted to be a preacher, had found his God. Instead of a mural of Jesus in the sanctuary, there is one of patron saint John Coltrane. And that's a fact. I'm Shay Diddy on the Black Information Network.
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6: Faith Evans is being celebrated in her hometown of Newark, New Jersey, with a street officially renamed Faith Evans Way. The honor was unveiled June 13th at the intersection of Grumman Avenue and Elizabeth Avenue, where fans, family, and city leaders gathered for a block party to recognize her legendary career. The Grammy-winning R&B icon, known for helping define the sound of the 90s and becoming the first female artist signed to Bad Boy Records, attended the ceremony, making it a full circle moment. And in more entertainment news, Birdman and Master P are teaming up, announcing the Cash Money and No Limit Tour, bringing two legendary New Orleans labels together on

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1: The run kicks off September 11th in Houston and will hit major cities including Atlanta, Detroit, Chicago, and New Orleans, of course. 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
2: I'm Bill Black with another Bet You Didn't Know music fact. Remember when we were kids, there was a story about the little engine that could? Well, this is a story about the little beat that did. Let me explain. I get

0: platinum. 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I'm Bill Black, and that's another Bet You Didn't Know music fact on the Black Information Network.
1: I'm Esther Dillard on your home for 24/7 News, the Black Information Network. Here are your top stories. A grieving Black family is looking for answers after a deadly hit and run in Miami. Severe weather is hitting the Midwest and the coast of Texas. We'll have the details. And
2: it's like a slow building, painful event where it feels like a continual, like being hit with some kind of blunt forced object against your body in like a very repetitive motion. And that can last. For me, my longest one has been about a week or so.
1: That's Kaylin Wilson, a sickle cell warrior, adult advocate, and award-winning documentary filmmaker. June 19th is Juneteenth and World Sickle Cell Awareness Day. The disease affects 100,000 Americans. More than 90% of them are Black.
2: Having the disease, it makes me have a deeper understanding of the exact definition of what a pain crisis is. Like, I have family members as well who have the disease, and so I can see them and understand. When they're in crisis, I know exactly what that pain is, why they're moving that way, why they're being slow to respond exactly, because I know what that feels like.
1: Wilson's short documentary, How the Sickle Cell Shapes, earned the NABJ Salute to Excellence Award for Best Student Documentary. But she says when warriors grow up, the fight changes. Adults in crisis are too often met with suspicion rather than care, even in the emergency room. She says her own sibling lived it.
2: My youngest sibling was very, on her last crisis, she was treated with a lack of care, a lack of compassion. And so I've seen both realities that exist. And so I would say, like, to any medical professional, that to see us as a whole person, to know that we're here with the same goal of we want to get better. Please help us get to our better so we can get back to the lives we're living.
1: This June 19th, Wilson is working with the Sickle Cell Association in Norfolk, Virginia. It's part of the Shine the Light on Sickle Cell campaign to hold a blood drive. She says Black donors are critical because sickle cell patients often need transfusions and genetic compatibility matters.
2: I very much think it's important for warriors to know that there are remedies out there. There are many people living much longer lives these days. I've met people who are much older than I thought was possible with sickle cell disease. I'm learning more myself on how to look at life with more of expectation, with more the possibilities, even under these types of constraints, and not limiting to myself to just one reality.
1: Kaylin Wilson, sickle cell warrior, filmmaker, and advocate. For more information on the Shine the Light on Sickle Cell campaign and the June 19th blood drive in Norfolk, Virginia, visit wepsicklecell.org. For more news impacting the Black community, listen to the Black Information Network on the iHeartRadio app or log on to binnews.com. 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
6: For many Americans, the American dream is starting to feel more like a dream than a reality. A new survey finds that more than half of Americans believe the American dream is out of reach for most people today. The big reason, money. Nearly 80% of respondents pointed to the rising cost of living as a major obstacle, while many also cited soaring home prices, healthcare costs, and wages that aren't keeping up with expenses. And when asked what achieving the American dream looks like today, most people didn't mention fame or success. They said financial stability. The survey also found Americans are increasingly questioning whether hard work alone is enough to get ahead, as many worry economic mobility is becoming harder to achieve. The bottom line for millions of Americans making ends meet has become the new American dream. With Money News at 24 and 54 minutes past each hour, I'm Mimi Brown on your home for Black News First, the Black Information Network.

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2: I'm Misty Jordan on your home for Black News First, the Black Information Network. Joining the Black Information Network, I have Congressman Jonathan Jackson, representing Illinois' 1st Congressional District and son of late civil rights trailblazer Jesse Jackson. Welcome to the Black Information Network.
3: Thank you so much. Glad to be on the program. Big fan of yours. Keep it going.
2: I love that. Thank you. First, let me offer my condolences to you and your family from myself and from the Black Information Network.
3: Very kind of you. I appreciate that, and we're grateful. I thank God for the life of my father, and thank God for the gratitude so many people have expressed and his transition to the ancestors.
2: Well said. Switching gears, Juneteenth is upon us. What will you and your family do to celebrate Juneteenth this year?
3: First of all, I sat down with my children after Congresswoman Sheila Jackson Lee and President Joseph Biden passed this. And I, like many people, had to run back and research the history of it. You mean slavery had been abolished, stopped, the 13th Amendment had been passed, and for 2.5 years later, people were still held in slavery in the state of Texas. And so much of our history even coming to light for us. And so now I just call this a period of understanding another level of betrayal that we've experienced inside of America. And it makes me just reflect to go look and understand our history more. 60 years of age, and for the first 55 years of my life, this wasn't a part of history that I've known much about. And then it opens up another part of history. We need to be more committed now to learning our history. I would say celebrate, but also commemorate. Take the time to dig and learn something more about your history.
2: Okay. Switching gears to the Obama Presidential Center that will be opening in just days. Did you imagine seeing in your lifetime?
3: No, this is like really tremendous. I went to school with First Lady Miss Obama, and her and my sister best friend.
2: Really?
3: I still have the table that they used to study from. They were both National Merit Scholars. Used to drop her off sometimes when I drove a station wagon.
2: Really?
3: And to see young Barack, President Barack Obama, come. I remember when he joined Trinity Church on 95th Street, and he was in my house for my brother's wedding, Jesse Jr. So no, I had not imagined that, and to see that now future generations of children will know what possibilities are.
2: I'm Misty Jordan on your home for Black News First, the Black Information Network. 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
4: The Food and Drug Administration is classifying a recall of more than 900 cases of Alfredo sauce at its highest risk level. The recall stems from a supplier pulling a dry milk powder ingredient used in the product due to possible salmonella contamination. The FDA says Coffee Connection Co. Inc., based in Lebanon, Tennessee, voluntarily began the recall on May 6th, and it's still ongoing. The products affected were distributed across 41 states, including Alabama, Arizona, California, Colorado, Florida, Georgia, Illinois, Indiana, Iowa, Kansas, and Kentucky, among others. Officials say consumers should check their pantries and discard any recalled products as their investigation continues. That's your Healthy Minute. I'm Morgan Wood on the Black Information Network, BINnews.com, your home for Black News First.
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7: BIN News this hour, I'm Terry McCready. Coming up, the winner of Georgia's Republican primary runoff for governor going head-to-head against a high-profile Black Democrat in the general election. The president signing off on a U.S.-Iran memorandum of understanding. The administration is challenging a reparations agenda in Illinois. But first, here's BIN News now.
8: Despite awaiting trial in Miami for attempted murder, Black former NFL star Antonio Brown will be allowed to travel to Turks and Caicos this weekend for a rap performance.
9: I thought he was training and training people, but now he's rapping also? Is that a new job?
8: His attorney says he's been rapping for years. Brown is accused of shooting at someone outside a boxing match last year in Miami. Weight loss GLP-1 drugs like Ozempic and Wegovy are being linked to a decrease in violent behavior. And after years of preparation and work, the Obama Presidential Center finally opens today in Chicago's Jackson Park. A star-studded list of performances will be taking the stage for the grand opening ceremony. The Obama Center opens to the public tomorrow. I'm Alexandria Ikemoni with BIN News Now. Back to you, Terry.
7: Rick Jackson winning the GOP primary runoff for Georgia governor, the healthcare executive, and first-time candidate thanked his supporters.
10: We're not building a campaign for the insiders. We are building a movement for the people, and you're who I'm going to represent.
7: He defeated President Trump's endorsed candidate, Lieutenant Governor Burt Jones. Jackson will face Black Democratic nominee Keisha Lance Bottoms in November's general election. Trump says he signed the memorandum of understanding negotiated with Iran.
11: Iran cannot have a nuclear weapon. They can't develop it, buy it. They can never have a nuclear weapon.
7: Speaking in France with President Macron after the G7 summit, the White House says the memorandum is now in effect. It includes the reopening of the Strait of Hormuz and easing of financial restrictions against Iran. It's unclear whether Trump's announcement means the in-person signing planned in Switzerland with Vice President J.D. Vance will proceed. The Trump administration is challenging a reparations program in Evanston, Illinois. The Justice Department joined a lawsuit filed by the conservative activist group Judicial Watch. The suit says reparations from the city offered to Black residents for civil rights violations amount to racial discrimination. The plaintiff is representing people who live in Evanston who could not apply for the program because they were not Black. The city has so far distributed $5 million in cash payments and housing grants to over 200 applicants. A poll released this week by the Pew Research Center found a majority of American families have both parents working full-time. According to the survey, as of last year, more than half of mothers and fathers in different sex relationships with children under 18 are both employed full-time. 23% of families have a father working full-time, while the mother is not employed. That's down from 42% in 1975. Researchers found these parents are more likely to consider it as positive for their children's well-being. Among respondents where both parents work full-time, over 80% said the arrangement was positive for the family's finances. Less than 20% of respondents where the father works full-time and the mother is not employed reported the situation reflected well financially. Former Presidents Biden, Clinton, and Bush will attend the opening of the Obama Presidential Center in Chicago tomorrow. Former First Ladies Laura Bush, Hillary Clinton, and Jill Biden will also be on hand. Chief Executive Valerie Jarrett is promising an event unlike any other, filled with music, performances, and hope. The Obama Foundation is a nonprofit collaborator of the Black Information Network. 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
0: 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BIN New York,
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12: I'm Big Sue on the Black Information Network. George Washington Carver, an agricultural scientist, inventor, and educator at Tuskegee University, sought to revitalize southern soil that had been stripped by cotton, a nitrogen-depleting crop. He developed a crop rotation method that alternated the cotton with legumes like peanuts that fixed nitrogen and other edible crops such as corn. This method increased the soil's productive capacity and also gave southern farmers another crop to produce and sell besides cotton, thus diversifying the market. In addition to crop rotation, Dr. Carver promoted the practice of using compost to reintroduce nutrients and add organic matter to the soil. He showed that using compost for soil revitalization increases productivity by 100-fold compared with previous common methods. Using compost to build soil is a critical practice in organic farming and gardening today. And that's a fact. I'm Big Sue on the Black Information Network.
0: 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BIN New York.
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14: It's unbelievable that somebody could hit him and leave him in the street as if he was nobody.
15: I do want justice.
13: Those are members of a grieving Black family looking for answers after a deadly hit and run in Miami. Alfred Jerome Atkins died after he was hit by a car over the weekend. Loved ones say the 61-year-old was on his way to help another family member when he was hit.
14: The pain is unimaginable. We, you know, all just can't understand how something like this could happen and someone could keep going. The fact that this is his fate, that this happened to him, we're not going to stop until this person is found. We know that God will bring us justice, bring us peace, and bring us hope.
13: It's not clear how far along police are in the investigation. In Memphis, a Black Shelby County court clerk is being indicted on federal charges. The clerk, who normally deals with other people on trial, now faces charges herself for theft, fraud, and money laundering. Prosecutors say Tammy Sawyer stole more than $44,000. They say she used county-issued credit cards and travel funds to pay for personal expenses like food deliveries, tickets to sporting events, alcohol, hotels, and restaurants. Her lawyer, who's also Black, acknowledges the indictment.
16: We received the sealed indictment, and right now we have not had a chance to go through and dissect every aspect of the law on it.
13: Fox 13 Television reports the Black clerk has been released on her own recognizance. Well, for those who like to vape, more health concerns. What is described as the smooth, icy taste in some of them could harm your heart. New research from the University of Louisville says WS23, a cooling chemical used to make vapes feel smoother, made mice's hearts beat off rhythm three times as often. It also made stressed human heart cells beat slower, then recharge faster. All right, well, let's get a check of your local news now. That chant for OG Anunoby, the Black Knicks player whose tip-in saved the day for the team in Game 4 of the NBA Finals and propelled them into Game 5, which they won to win the series. OG explained to the crowd on the Today Show why he was so low-key after making that great play.
17: At the time, we had to get ready for Game 5, but I mean, now it's a really cool moment. I mean, I love my teammates, I love these guys, I love the fans.
13: Well, the NYPD says security plans for the parade involves more than 10,000 officers for one of the largest parades in New York City's history. Black New Yorkers are among those continuing to raise their voices about a possible rent freeze. Tenants are hoping for a rent freeze, saying the economy is making it tough to deal with the rising price of living. But property owners maintain increases are needed to help properly maintain older buildings. The Rent Guidelines Board will make its final decision June 25th. I'm Mike Stevens in for Vanessa Tyler on New York's BIN 1600, your home for Black News First.
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18: Most people know about Restaurant Week, but not everyone knows there's a Black Restaurant Week born in Houston, Texas in 2016 and is now spreading to cities across the country. It's more than just menus. It's a movement.
19: And so we really want to create something that was more all-inclusive to the creative things we were seeing happening in the food scene.
18: That's one of the three founders, Fallon Farrell.
19: As we've grown through the years, we've literally watched businesses start off as like a pop-up food tent and now having like two or three locations.
18: From soul food kitchens to hidden gem caterers, Black Restaurant Week shines a light where it's long been missing. It's helped generate tens of millions of dollars for Black-owned businesses, keeping legacies alive and

0: club, and my history lives here.
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4: A federal judge is blocking a watchdog group's attempt to halt the Justice Department's anti-weaponization fund.
5: For and by the Black community.
6: It's a celebration of a major milestone in electing the very first African-American president.
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7: A Black senator from Georgia questioned Johnson's Christian beliefs after the passage of a bill cutting $1 trillion from programs like Medicaid.
5: And insight you want.
8: The opinions, beliefs, and viewpoints expressed in this commentary are those of the author and do not necessarily represent those of BIN and its founding partners and employees. Now it's time to bring the funk with Roland S. Martin.
9: Spectacle is defined as a visually striking, impressive, or unusual public display. It can refer to a grand, large-scale performance or an embarrassing situation that draws public attention. When it comes to Donald Trump's birthday bash of the UFC fight on the White House lawn on Sunday, June 14th, then the latter certainly explains that. What we saw was not a celebration of 250 years of American history. What we saw was a petulant, disgraceful, despicable, twice impeached, criminally convicted con man in chief using public taxpayer dollars to throw himself a birthday party. And not just any old birthday party, but a birthday party in a company where he invested in shortly before announcing he was going to tear up the South lawn of the White House in order to have this fight. It was a matter of using government resources for it as well. They claimed the UFC was going to pay for everything, but there were $12 million in security costs that the city of Washington, D.C. had to shoulder. They supposedly are going to be reimbursed by the federal government. I don't trust Donald Trump to pay his bills because he hasn't paid his bills to many other cities. The fighters, they're going to be paid in a Trump coin, another way of him being corrupt and using taxpayer funds in order to personally enrich himself. What we saw last night was pathetic, and it was wrong. I'm Roland Martin on the Black Information Network.
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10: Nicki Minaj is admitting that she regrets some of her lyrics from the early stages of her career. During a podcast appearance, the rapper spoke about not understanding the impact her words have on the youth. She said, quote, "If I could do it all over again, I would have changed a lot of things that I said," end quote. Minaj also said she doesn't like the idea of thinking that, quote, "these people will now grow up wanting to change themselves as opposed to loving themselves." I'm Alexandria Igamoni, and that's what's trending.
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11: Seven to shoot. They're going to have to go. The first down by two. Harden. Step back. 17-footer. Oh, he's got it. He's tied it up at 101. Harden with 26.
12: Cleveland Cavaliers star James Harden is facing weapons charges in Texas. Harden was arrested after authorities in Harris County say they found him possessing a handgun in his vehicle.
11: Harden, this is for the lead.
13: Oh, and put it in. Count it at a foul.
12: Has a court appearance scheduled for Monday. The Williams sisters are back and will play in a doubles wild card invitation at Wimbledon. Serena and Venus Williams won a combined 21 titles in London. The move comes after 44-year-old Serena Williams recently returned to competition after

0: 4 years of retirement.
1: That's exactly what we thought we would get. Higher
0: the last time the Williams sisters played in a doubles tournament together was at the 2022 U.S. Open, losing their opening match. It's your sports at 14 and 44 past each and every hour. I'm Ray Harris on the Black Information Network.
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2: Rapper Mystical has been sentenced to 20 years in prison after pleading guilty to third-degree rape charges. The Grammy-nominated artist, whose real name is Michael Tyler, was accused of beating, choking, and robbing a woman at his home in 2022. According to investigators, the victim said Tyler took her keys and phone, assaulted her, and refused to let her leave until she sent him money through Cash App. Tyler was originally charged with first-degree rape but pleaded guilty to reduced charges in March. The conviction adds to a long history of legal troubles. Mystical previously served 6 years in prison after being convicted of sexually assaulting his hairstylist in 2004. Elsewhere in entertainment, Sean Diddy Combs' release date from federal custody has been moved up once again. According to the Federal Bureau of Prisons, Combs is now scheduled to be released from FCI Fort Dix in New Jersey on February 23rd, 2028. It's the third time his projected release date has changed, though officials have not publicly explained the latest adjustment. The 56-year-old music mogul is currently participating in a residential drug abuse treatment program while serving his sentence following last year's prostitution-related conviction. With the latest in entertainment, I'm Morgan Wood on the Black Information Network.

He was accepting submissions of songs. Enter brother number two. Brother number two submits a song for brother number one's album, but brother number one says, uh-uh, that's trash. So brother

0: I guess we'll have to imagine what could have been. I'm Bill Black with another Bet You Didn't Know music fact on the Black Information Network.
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3: We begin in Chicago, Illinois. We're learning a person of interest is in custody following last week's cross burning in downtown Chicago. Black Mayor Brandon Johnson called the cross burning a symbol of hate that we must reject.
5: I can't speak to anyone's motives. We can only speak to the impact. And the impact was devastating.
3: The incident took place earlier this month in Grant Park. No injuries were reported. Monday night, NBC 5 News in Chicago aired an interview with a man claiming to be the person responsible for the cross burning. In it, he said the cross initially had MAGA written on it and was meant to protest President Trump and his policies.
4: In other news, heartbreak for an Atlanta, Georgia family.
6: Somebody took the life of a...
4: That is the father of Shakia Pregent, barely able to finish a sentence after learning about the death of his daughter. The pregnant Black woman was gunned down at an apartment complex. According to the DeKalb County Sheriff's Office, Devin Anthony, who is Black, is accused of shooting and killing Pregent. According to family members, her unborn baby also did not survive. The family also says Pregent never saw her killer coming.
7: She was targeted in that bedroom. She was sleeping with her two children in the bed with her.
4: The children who slept beside her are 1 and 3 years old. The two children were not hurt in the shooting. According to the DeKalb County Sheriff's Office, Devin Anthony has been arrested, accused of killing Pridgen. The family of former NFL player Alden Smith has decided to send his brain to be checked for CTE following his recent death. The family is sending his brain to medical experts at the Boston University CTE Center to see whether chronic traumatic encephalopathy played a role in his death last weekend. Smith died last Saturday at the age of 36, just hours after delivering pizzas to a homeless charity in the San Francisco Bay Area. So far, no cause of death has been given, and the family has hired attorneys to help investigate his death. CTE is a degenerative brain disease that has been found in athletes in contact sports, combat veterans, and others exposed to repetitive head trauma. It can only be diagnosed after death.
3: In Detroit, Michigan, all unaccompanied minors in downtown will be under a curfew from 8 p.m. on June 22nd until 6 a.m. June 23rd. That isn't sitting well with some.
8: I don't understand what the fuss is about, considering what has been going on downtown.
9: And I think the amendment is going to make our children even more sullen than they already have become.
3: The Detroit City Council approved the earlier curfew for the city's fireworks show that night. And finally, the city of Brewer, Maine, will host the Juneteenth ceremony at Freedom Park on June 19th at 11 a.m. Jim Varner, president of the Maine Human Rights Coalition, will be in attendance. This marks the 22nd year of the event at Freedom Park, where a ceremonial wreath is placed each year to honor Juneteenth. I'm Mike Moore, along with Nicole Deal, on your home for 24/7 News, the Black Information Network.
1: 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Number 3, In Your Eyes.

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4: The Trump administration is putting all 50 states on notice, warning governors that they have to crack down on unemployment fraud or risk losing federal administrative funding. The U.S. Department of Labor sent out letters this week saying states need to take immediate action to address what it calls widespread fraud, waste, and abuse in unemployment insurance programs. Acting Labor Secretary Keith Sonderling says the American public will no longer tolerate mismanagement of taxpayer dollars. He also made it clear that if states do not tighten their oversight, they will suffer the consequences. The department pointed to problems in California, Illinois, and New York, which are all states with Democratic leadership, citing outdated technology, weak identity checks, and other issues that it says allows fraud to flourish. A Government Accountability Office review found that 11 of 15% of all unemployment payments from April 2020 to May 2023 were fraudulent. Money news at 24 and 54 minutes past each hour. I'm Nicole Deal on your home for Black News First, the Black Information Network.
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5: And I'm Mike Moore on your home for 24/7 News, the Black Information Network.
4: A Black parole supervisor with the Texas Department of Criminal Justice has reportedly been fired over her alleged comments on social media about the Carmelo Anthony case. Speaking about the stabbing of Austin Metcalf, Donna Robinson allegedly wrote in part, "I, for one, don't give an expletive about the family's loss." She goes on to say, "It's about time these expletive bigots feel the pain they have inflicted on other groups of people. I'm just glad we didn't have to bury another Black child." TDCJ says the post is not compatible with its policies and values.
5: In predominantly Black Chicago, Illinois, residents there who live near the Obama Presidential Center are calling for stronger housing protections.
6: This woman says her landlord has increased her rent by $200 over the last 2 years, citing increased property values.
7: If the prices in the entire neighborhood is looking like this, I won't be able to stay in South Shore.
6: Shannon Bennett with the Community Benefits Agreement Coalition says their biggest concern is displacement and housing costs. The CBA Coalition wants the city to provide property tax relief for longtime homeowners and implement rent control measures. I'm Perry Williams.
5: And now to Georgetown, South Carolina, where restoration work has been done at the Howard School, the site of the first publicly funded school for Black students. The school, built in the 1800s, will now be used as an administrative office for a Head Start program. The restoration preserved historic elements of the building and expanded class space for early childhood education.
4: And finally, how does a few free groceries sound? Well, it might be possible with Aldi. The grocery chain is following the surprise unboxing trend, giving away a limited number of boxes to customers who sign up on the promotion webpage at noon Eastern each day, June 22nd through the 25th. Themes for the packages include snacks, fiber, protein, and mystery. For more info, go to aldiblindbox.com. I'm Nicole Deal, along with Mike Moore, on your home for Black News First, the Black Information Network. Your Washington Roundup is next.
8: A legal battle over reparations is drawing national attention. The Trump administration has sued the city of Evanston, Illinois, challenging what is considered the nation's first government-funded reparations program for Black residents. The program provides housing grants to eligible Black residents and descendants impacted by decades of discriminatory housing policies, including redlining. The Justice Department argues the program violates federal civil rights laws because benefits are awarded based on race. Evanston officials say the initiative is meant to address documented harm caused by past discrimination. Supporters warn the lawsuit could impact similar reparations efforts nationwide, while opponents argue public benefits should be race neutral. The case is expected to become a major test of how courts view reparations and racial equity programs moving forward. That's your Washington Roundup. I'm Morgan Wood in Washington, D.C. on the Black Information Network, your home for Black News First.
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10: On August 7th, 1948, Alice Coachman made history as the first Black woman to win an Olympic gold medal. Her victory in the high jump at the London Olympic Summer Games cemented her legacy as a trailblazer in sports and beyond. Coachman was born in Albany, Georgia in 1923 and grew up in the segregated South where opportunities for Black athletes, particularly women, were scarce. Despite these challenges, her determination was undeniable. She trained barefoot on dirt roads with homemade equipment, proving that passion can overcome the biggest obstacles. At the 1948 Olympics, Coachman's high jump cleared the bar at 5'6" 1/8", and she became the first Black woman to win a gold medal. Beyond the track, Coachman became a role model and advocate for young athletes, encouraging them to pursue their dreams regardless of any barriers along the way. As we celebrate all of our country's gold medal winners, let's also take a moment to remember Alice Coachman, the first Black woman to win an Olympic gold medal. This is Bree Wood for the Black Information Network.
11: I'm Alexandria Iacomone with BIN News Now. Luigi Mangione's attorneys are planning to formally declare a psychiatric defense. The claim to some form of insanity comes as his legal team argues he was experiencing an extreme emotional disturbance when he allegedly shot and killed UnitedHealthcare CEO Brian Thompson in Midtown Manhattan in December of 2024.
12: If he's successful with this defense, it could be significantly reduced to manslaughter, which means 5 to 25 years, as opposed to the potential of life.
11: President Trump is set to award the Medal of Honor. Major James Capers Jr. led his team through a deadly ambush in South Vietnam in 1967. Nicki Minaj is also admitting that she regrets some of her lyrics from her early stages of her career. She says she also doesn't like the idea that people will now grow up wanting to change themselves as opposed to loving themselves. Get BIN News Now on demand on the iHeartRadio app.
13: I'm Kevin Brown on your home for 24/7 News, the Black Information Network. The first tropical storm of the season is formed and is now churning in the Gulf. It's expected to move inland at the Texas border with Louisiana.
14: The main threat from Arthur is going to be a prolonged multi-day heavy rainfall event that could produce dangerous to life-threatening flash flooding.
13: That's National Hurricane Center Director Dr. Michael Brennan. The storm Arthur expected to weaken after making landfall, but will still present a major flood threat to the region through Friday. Arthur may bring what the National Hurricane Center calls the potential for life-threatening flash flooding. The fatal shooting of a one-year-old child by a police officer in Mississippi is sparking outrage. NBC correspondent George Solis reports the incident happened Sunday in Centobia when police say they responded to a shoplifting call at a Walmart and encountered two adults and a child in a parking lot.
15: Authorities say the two adults, now identified by the family's lawyer as the boy's mother and her friend, tried to get away, driving toward and nearly hitting an officer. Another officer then firing at the car.
13: The three later turned up in a hospital where the child was pronounced dead. One of the adults is in critical condition. The officer has been placed on administrative leave. The Mississippi Bureau of Investigation has launched a probe into the shooting. The child's grandmother, LaShonda Williams, says she wants answers.
16: I'm more angry because the situation that took place really was unnecessary. What I'm hearing from what happened, it was unnecessary.
13: Nicole Wiley, sister of the injured woman, says that according to witnesses, one of the adults was seen in the parking lot carrying a box of diapers.
17: Policeman shot, open fire in a public setting over allegedly some Pampers.
13: A district judge has blocked the 2025 ACA rule citing insufficient data and inadequate agency justification. The ruling by the U.S. District Court for the District of Maryland came after the city of Chicago challenged the federal rule changes proposed by the Trump administration under the Affordable Care Act. The court found that the government failed to provide enough data or a meaningful explanation for the changes, leading to a provision being deemed unreasonable and not adequately explained. The city of Chicago, along with a coalition of cities and advocates, sued the U.S. Department of Health and Human Services secretary for violating the Administrative Procedure Act, arguing that the rule would increase health care costs and restrict access to ACA coverage. The court's decision eliminates several provisions of the rule, including a $5 junk fee on automatic re-enrollees and changes that would have raised families' annual health care costs significantly. A federal judge has halted the U.S. National Park Service from removing or altering slavery and civil rights exhibits in national parks, ordering the restoration of materials already taken down. The ruling temporarily stops a Trump-era policy that directed parks to remove content critical of U.S. history. The judge's decision limits how the National Park Service can make changes to historical displays and requires the restoration of removed exhibits. Advocacy groups filed a lawsuit challenging the policy, arguing it violated the Administrative Procedure Act and undermined the integrity of national parks. The ruling supports an effort to maintain historical accuracy in public sites and emphasizes the importance of preserving the full scope of American history in national parks. I'm Kevin Brown on your home for Black News First, the Black Information Network.
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forget-me-nots. 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Let me explain. Okay, surely you know this song, right?

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4: I'm Mike Stevens on your home for Black News First, the Black Information Network. Another young Black father is being remembered after his life was cut short by a bullet. According to WSYX Television, family members, friends, and leaders in the community gathered for 22-year-old Avante Copeland, who recently was shot and killed outside of a Columbus, Ohio store. A gathering to honor him took place near the spot where he died. A 19-year-old Black man has been arrested for the shooting, something community leaders say did not have to happen. They say there are better ways to resolve conflicts than with a gun.
5: They feel like that they not being heard. They feel like that the first thing that they have to do is resort to violence to solve problems. It is not.
4: Ralph Carter is the leader of the organization called We Are Linden, designed to help young people like this Black teenager learn to work things out without violence. She tells Fox 28 TV why she's in the program.
6: I want to be doing something good this summer, contributing to something this summer. I want to be known for doing good.
4: Exactly what led to this particular incident is still being investigated by police. But in a sense, it's not an isolated incident. Very similar things continue to happen in Black communities from coast to coast, and everybody's looking for a way to stop them. The trial is starting for the Black Fort Stewart, Georgia soldier accused of shooting and injuring five people last year. Former Army Sergeant Cornelius Radford is accused of shooting at five other soldiers at the base's logistics unit. Radford testified earlier this year the shooting happened after an argument with his partner. Radford is pleading guilty to assault allegations, but prosecutors say they're seeking attempted murder charges. Radford says he was having a severe mental health crisis at the time. All right, well, let's get a check of your local news now. That chant for OG Anunoby, the Black Knicks player whose tip-in saved the day for the team in Game 4 of the NBA Finals and propelled them into Game 5, which they won to win the series. OG explained to the crowd on the Today Show why he was so low-key after making that great play.
7: At the time, we had to get ready for Game 5, but I mean, now it's a really cool moment. I mean, I love my teammates, I love these guys, I love the fans.
4: Well, the NYPD says security plans for the parade involves more than 10,000 officers for one of the largest parades in New York City's history. Black New Yorkers are among those continuing to raise their voices about a possible rent freeze. Tenants are hoping for a rent freeze, saying the economy is making it tough to deal with the rising price of living. But property owners maintain increases are needed to help properly maintain older buildings. The Rent Guidelines Board will make its final decision June 25th. I'm Mike Stevens in for Vanessa Tyler on New York's BIN 1600, your home for Black News First.
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9: There it is, a win for the ages.
10: Tiger Woods is one of our most awe-inspiring sports icons. 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
11: Quarter American Indian, mothers have ties, quarter Chinese and quarter white. 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
10: Tiger has been world famous for decades. 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
22: The opinions, beliefs, and viewpoints expressed in this commentary are those of the author and do not necessarily represent those of BIN and its founding partners and employees.
23: I'm James T. Harris, and I have something to say. The Department of Justice just reminded America of something that should never have been forgotten. Citizenship is a privilege, not a free pass. Federal officials have filed actions against 17 naturalized citizens accused of lying during the process of becoming Americans. The allegations involve serious crimes, fraud, and deception. Conduct that, if disclosed truthfully, could have prevented them from ever obtaining citizenship in the first place. Now, every one of these individuals deserves due process. Allegations are not convictions, but the principle matters. Citizenship is one of the greatest gifts this nation can offer. Millions of people around the world dream of becoming Americans. They follow the rules, fill out the paperwork, and wait patiently for their opportunity. They understand that citizenship comes with responsibilities, including telling the truth. If someone gains citizenship through fraud, then reviewing that citizenship is not extreme. It's common sense. The same standard should apply to everyone. There have been long-standing allegations surrounding Congresswoman Ilhan Omar's immigration history. She denies wrongdoing, and no court has found otherwise. But if federal authorities believe questions remain unanswered, those questions should be investigated just as they would be for anyone else. Equal justice means equal scrutiny. At its core, this isn't about one politician or even these 17 cases. It's about whether the United States has the courage to enforce its own laws. A nation that refuses to protect the integrity of citizenship sends the wrong message to every honest immigrant who followed the rules. Citizenship should mean something. And if it was obtained honestly, there's nothing to fear from transparency. Right, Omar? I'm James T. Harris for the Black Information Network.
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10: This hour. After years of preparation and work, the Obama Presidential Center finally opens today in Chicago's Jackson Park. A star-studded list of performers will be taking the stage for the grand opening ceremony. The Obama Center opens to the public tomorrow. And weight loss GLP-1 drugs like Ozempic and Wegovy are being linked to a decrease in violent behavior. A new study found that people taking the medication were less prone to impulsive behavior and violence. I'm Alexandria Ikamoni, and that's what's trending.
3: 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Here's Morgan Wood.
24: Motown Records is investing in the next generation of music industry leaders through a new internship program for HBCU students. The label recently launched its New Legends Internship Program, a 10-week initiative designed to give students hands-on experience in key areas of the business, including marketing, creative, digital media, and A&R. The inaugural class includes students from Howard University, Morgan State University, North Carolina A&T State University, and Spelman College. Participants will work on active projects and receive mentorship from music industry professionals throughout the summer. Motown says the program is aimed at creating more pathways into an industry where access and opportunities can often be difficult to find. With the latest in HBCU news, I'm Morgan Wood on the Black Information Network, BINnews.com, your home for Black news first.
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1: Bay Area rapper E-40's restaurant is dealing with a major setback after being burglarized twice in one day. The Lumpia company in San Jose, California was targeted on Sunday morning when thieves stole a laptop, a kitchen blender, and equipment intended for upcoming World Cup watch parties. Co-owner chef Alex Rotato shared surveillance video on Instagram and is asking the public for help identifying the suspects. Despite the losses, Rotato says the restaurant still plans to host watch parties in the future as it works through security and logistics concerns. Elsewhere in entertainment, Stevie Wonder and Bruce Springsteen are among entertainers set to perform at the grand opening of the Obama Presidential Center this week in Chicago. The Obama Foundation says the lineup also includes Jennifer Hudson, Mark Anthony, Common, Christina Aguilera, and others. Foundation CEO Valerie Jarrett says the celebration will be filled with music performances and hope. The grand opening takes place Thursday at the center's John Lewis Plaza in Chicago's Jackson Park. The Obama Foundation is a nonprofit collaborator of the Black Information Network. With the latest in entertainment, I'm Morgan Wood on the Black Information Network.
2: I'm Vanessa Tyler with a look at modern-day Black history you should know. September 11th, 2001, we will never forget. Amid the terror and destruction, countless heroes answered the call, running toward danger while others fled. Among them were Black firefighters and police officers who made the ultimate sacrifice. They were fathers, mothers, sons, daughters, courageous first responders who carried the weight of duty, knowing the risks. Firefighter Vernon Cherry, a gifted singer with Ladder 118 in Brooklyn, gave his life that day. NYPD officer Clinton Davis stood as a guardian of the city he loved. These heroes reflected the strength and resilience of their communities. Their sacrifices remind us of the unity and courage we are capable of, even in our darkest moments. This is Vanessa Tyler on your home for 24/7 Black News First, the Black Information Network.
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3: We begin in Senatobia, Mississippi. In the aftermath of a fatal officer-involved shooting that ended with the death of a Black infant, civil rights lawyer Ben Crump is now responding to the incident. Civil rights lawyer Ben Crump is now responding to that incident. Crump released in a statement that read in part, "A one-year-old child is dead because police officers in Mississippi opened fire on a car in a crowded Walmart parking lot. Cohen Wiley was a baby. His mother, who has not been charged with any crime, says she was trying to communicate to officers there was a baby in the car." Carolyn Stokes is the baby's grandmother.
5: Senatobia Police Department, get away with too much stuff. About it all the time. It's in the news all the time.
3: The officer has been placed on administrative leave. The Mississippi Bureau of Investigation has launched a probe into the shooting.
4: In Chicago, Illinois, a lineup of artists scheduled to perform during the festivities at the Obama Presidential Center's grand opening has been announced. The musical performers, some of whom are Black, include The Roots, Jennifer Hudson, John Legend, Stevie Wonder, and Common. No tickets are available as the event has already sold out. The Obama Foundation is a nonprofit collaborator of the Black Information Network. Over in Kentucky, Governor Andy Beshear has posthumously pardoned 43 people who helped enslaved individuals escape to freedom. Dozens were wrongfully thrown in prison who gave aid to those escaping ahead of Juneteenth.
1: Among those pardoned were Elijah Anderson and Juliette Miles, who were arrested for their efforts in helping enslaved individuals reach freedom. Beshear signed an executive order in 2024 declaring June 19th as Juneteenth in Kentucky, marking the end of slavery in the United States. Additionally, Beshear expanded protections in state hiring by prohibiting discrimination based on traits historically associated with race, such as natural hair texture and protective hairstyles. I'm Morgan Wood on the Black Information Network.
3: A Black woman in Hampton, Virginia says a free online resource has helped her learn about her family's connection to Fort Monroe.
6: Let's be honest. As a Black person in America, you want to know where you're from, right?
3: That's Evandra Catherine. She acknowledged that she's African, but she was curious as to how she started in America. Catherine says an online resource, FamilySearch.org, helped her locate documents that list her relative, Chloe Ann Spruill, as being at Fort Monroe from 1864 through 1867. It detailed Chloe, her kids, and her husband were enslaved, and Chloe and the kids came to Fort Monroe when her husband went to fight in the Civil War. And finally, Black Girl Wellness Fest, organized by Black Girl Vitamins, will be held in Chicago on June 26th through the 27th at the UIC Forum. The event aims to provide a wellness experience tailored to Black women, featuring medical professionals and mental health experts. The festival will offer a range of activities, including fitness classes and a wellness marketplace. I'm Mike Moore, along with Nicole Deal, on your home for 24/7 News, the Black Information Network.
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13: When it comes to shopping, how loyal are you to the brands that you love? Well, a recent survey by the Human Rights Campaign Foundation discovered that LGBTQ plus consumers are changing their brand loyalties. And the big changes are based on a company's diversity, equity, and inclusion policies. Nearly 72% of LGBTQ plus shoppers say they are buying fewer products from companies they believe are backing away from DEI commitments. Another 70% say they will not buy anything from businesses that are retreating from DEI. The survey identified big retail brands like Target, Walmart, Amazon, Chick-fil-A, and Home Depot as the top companies linked to reduce spending. Meanwhile, Costco, Apple, Ben & Jerry's, Delta Airlines, and Kroger were cited as recipients of higher spending. The survey included about 15,000 U.S. adults. LGBTQ plus Americans represent an estimated $1.7 trillion in economic power. Money news at 24 and 54 minutes past each hour. 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
13: A Black man in Medford, New York, says a routine traffic stop turned violent, and the video of his arrest is now at the center of a police brutality claim. Craig Manning was pulled over on April 2nd by Suffolk County Police. Body cam video reportedly shows officers ordering him out of the car and Manning repeatedly asking for a supervisor after refusing to give cops his license, and then officers dragging him out, punching him in the head, and pinning him to the ground. His attorney says the arrest was wrong from the beginning.
3: In Detroit, Michigan, two sisters are facing serious charges after prosecutors say they stabbed a female employee at a restaurant. The incident happened May 30th when Brianna Long and Kiriana Long, who are Black, allegedly became angry when their food order was incorrect. According to investigators, the argument escalated into a physical fight and the worker was stabbed in the stomach. Cops later arrested both of the sisters. One of them was 9 months pregnant at the time. The employee is expected to be okay. A new exhibit in Dallas, Texas is giving visitors an up-close look at Nelson Mandela's fight against apartheid.
14: The Afrikaners used the playbook of Jim Crow and slavery to institute the institution of apartheid.
3: Lisa Brown Ross, who is Black, with the African American Museum at Fair Park, spoke to NBC 5 News. The exhibit features handwritten letters, prison materials, and multimedia displays that trace Mandela's journey from political prisoner to South Africa's first Black president.
4: And finally to Georgia, where Isaiah Hugley is making history as the first black mayor of Columbus. Unofficial results from Tuesday night's election show the former city manager receiving over 51% of the vote against city council member Joanne Coggle. However, Coggle did not concede Tuesday night. She says she wants to wait for provisional, military, and overseas ballots to be counted. I'm Nicole Deal, along with Mike Moore, on your home for Black News First, the Black Information Network. Your Healthy Minute is next.
9: Lyme disease can lead to mental disorders, not just physical symptoms. A new study out of Denmark found that patients hospitalized for Lyme disease had a 28% higher risk of developing mental issues and were twice as likely to attempt suicide. The disease is spread by deer ticks, and nearly 500,000 people are treated in the U.S. every year. In other health news, a new study is showing only 1 in 10 kids will outgrow ADHD. The University of Washington School of Medicine in Seattle tracked over 100 kids for 16 years and found that most kids will likely have symptoms fade in and out as they mature, from children to teens to adults. Very few will have a full remission of symptoms. Doctors now describe ADHD as waxing and waning or dynamic fluctuating disorder. Overall, the study found that 2/3 of children will experience periods of remission and recurrence of symptoms throughout adolescence. And that's your Healthy Minute. I'm Mike Island on the Black Information Network.

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1: When I'm writing the songs and arranging them, I don't really think too much about the live show because I figure the recording is we're trying to capture that moment and make it an amazing moment and then string together a bunch of amazing moments to make 50 great minutes of music. 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You're trying to accomplish different things in a live show than you are on the record. And don't be kind of beholden to one side when you're doing the other side.
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4: BIN News this hour, I'm Terry McCready. Coming up, President Trump signing a memo of understanding with Iran. It comes after lawmakers rejected a war powers resolution earlier this week. A closer look at a bold step taken by the Department of Education. But first, here's BIN News now.
5: The family of Black former NFL player Aldon Smith says they have hired attorneys and plan to have Smith's brain studied for possible CTE. The family released a statement and said they will send his brain to Boston, where medical experts will examine it for CTE as well as other damage caused by years of concussions and other trauma. Smith died last Saturday at a hospital in San Jose, California, after suffering a medical emergency. After years of preparation and work, the Obama Presidential Center finally opens today in Chicago's Jackson Park, with a star-studded list of performers taking the stage for the grand opening ceremony.
6: I want young people to come here and think, you know what, sky's the limit. You know, President of the United States, right? I could do anything that I want to do.
5: Then the WNBA will expand to a 50-game season in 2027. I'm Alexandria Iacomone with BIN News Now. Back to you, Terry.
7: Reached an agreement with Iran that achieves everything we set out to accomplish, everything and much more. Ending the current conflict, reopening the Strait of Hormuz.
4: President Trump signing the Memorandum of Understanding negotiated with Iran. He spoke with reporters at the Versailles Palace in France following the G7 summit. The White House says the MOU is now in effect. It includes the reopening of the Strait of Hormuz and an easing of financial restrictions against Iran. Earlier this week, the Senate rejected a war powers resolution led by Georgia's Black Senator Raphael Warnock.
8: With people literally cashing in on news about this war and devastating news stories from the Middle East. Will this be the vote when my colleagues finally stand up for their constituents rather than simply standing up for Donald Trump? I'm urging my colleagues to speak up in this moral moment, send a message that the president should not feel that he can easily and so cavalierly use American might.
4: But Defense Secretary Pete Hegseth insists it will be different because the U.S. will make sure the military option is there. The administration says the arrangement is far superior to the Obama administration's 2015 Joint Comprehensive Plan of Action, or JCPOA, and will do more to prevent Iran from accessing a nuclear weapon. The Department of Education is taking a major step in the Trump administration's efforts to dismantle the agency. Special education services and civil rights responsibilities are now under the Department's Health and Human Services and DOJ, respectively. Education Secretary Linda McMahon said the agreements align federal responsibilities with the agency's best positioned to support them, even though the department's primary roles are to serve students with disabilities and handle civil rights complaints. McMahon now could be facing an impeachment fight led by Oregon Congresswoman Suzanne Bonamici. She says McMahon violated her oath of office and made false and misleading statements to Congress. She says operations of more than 100 programs were transferred to other federal agencies without congressional approval. A poll out this week by the Pew Research Center found a majority of American families have both parents working full-time. According to the survey, as of last year, more than half of mothers and fathers in different sex relationships with children under 18 are both employed full-time. 23% of families have a father working full-time while the mother is not employed. That's down from 42% in 1975. Researchers found these parents are more likely to consider it as positive for their children's well-being. Although Israel has no base in Somaliland, Defense Minister Mohamed Yusuf Ali says its police and military forces are undergoing training. This as the breakaway territory made an appeal for Israeli investment in agriculture and other sectors. Yusuf Ali was part of a large delegation to Israel this week to mark Somaliland President Abdirahman Mohamed Abdullah's first official visit. Israel became the first country to formally recognize Somaliland as an independent state several months ago. Stay informed, stay connected, and subscribe. Follow VIN News This Hour wherever you get your podcasts. I'm Terry McCready for the Black Information Network.
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9: I'm Bill Black with another Bet You Didn't Know music fact. So I know you know this song. Yeah, it feels good by Tony. But nobody in the group is named Tony. So how did they get their name? On a recent interview with The Breakfast Club, lead singer Raphael Sadiq explains.
10: Dwayne used to put this perm in his hair called a curly kid.
11: Pretty Tony.
10: So Dwayne said if he would go to school on the first day, his name is Dwayne, but his teacher would call him Tony. And his hair was so done that they would say like three times like he was Italian, like Tony. Mm-hmm. He was playing at this wedding reception and didn't have a name. It was our manager and his brother turned around like, what's the name of the group? We didn't have a name of the group, but we just laughed and said Tony. And then when he said, ladies and gentlemen, Tony, we looked at him like, dang.
11: That's it.
10: Whatever that is sounded right.
9: Rest in heaven to Dwayne Wiggins of the group Tony. I'm Bill Black with another Bet You Didn't Know music fact on the Black Information Network.
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13: It's unbelievable that somebody could hit him and leave him in the street as if he was nobody.
14: I do want justice.
12: Those are members of a grieving Black family looking for answers after a deadly hit and run in Miami. Alfred Jerome Atkins died after he was hit by a car over the weekend. Loved ones say the 61-year-old was on his way to help another family member when he was hit.
13: The pain is unimaginable. We, you know, all just can't understand how something like this could happen and someone could keep going. The fact that this is his fate, that this happened to him, we're not going to stop until this person is found. We know that God will bring us justice, bring us peace, and bring us hope.
12: It's not clear how far along police are in the investigation. In Memphis, a Black Shelby County court clerk is being indicted on federal charges. The clerk, who normally deals with other people on trial, now faces charges herself for theft, fraud, and money laundering. Prosecutors say Tammy Sawyer stole more than $44,000. They say she used county-issued credit cards and travel funds to pay for personal expenses like food deliveries, tickets to sporting events, alcohol, hotels, and restaurants. Her lawyer, who's also Black, acknowledges the indictment.
15: We received the sealed indictment, and right now we have not had a chance to go through and dissect every aspect of the law on it.
12: Fox 13 Television reports the Black clerk has been released on her own recognizance. Well, for those who like to vape, more health concerns. What is described as the smooth, icy taste in some of them could harm your heart. New research from the University of Louisville says WS23, a cooling chemical used to make vapes feel smoother, made mice's hearts beat off rhythm three times as often. It also made stressed human heart cells beat slower, then recharge faster. All right, well, let's get a check of your local news now. That chant for OG Anunoby, the Black Knicks player whose tip-in saved the day for the team in Game 4 of the NBA Finals and propelled them into Game 5, which they won to win the series. OG explained to the crowd on the Today Show why he was so low-key after making that great play.
16: At the time, we had to get ready for Game 5, but I mean, now it's a really cool moment. I mean, I love my teammates, I love these guys, I love the fans.
12: Well, the NYPD says security plans for the parade involves more than 10,000 officers for one of the largest parades in New York City's history. Black New Yorkers are among those continuing to raise their voices about a possible rent freeze. Tenants are hoping for a rent freeze, saying the economy is making it tough to deal with the rising price of living. But property owners maintain increases are needed to help properly maintain older buildings. The Rent Guidelines Board will make its final decision June 25th. I'm Mike Stevens in for Vanessa Tyler on New York's BIN 1600, your home for Black News First.
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14: This is Layla Ali, undefeated world champion, Hall of Fame boxer, wellness advocate, and CEO of Layla Ali Lifestyle. My father, Muhammad Ali, was more than a champion in the ring. He was a global voice for courage, conviction, faith, and justice. The Muhammad Ali Center celebrates his life, his principles, and his willingness to stand for something bigger than himself, reminding us of the power of purpose. To learn more about

0: /history. I'm Layla Ali, and my history lives here.
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5: The opinions, beliefs, and viewpoints expressed in this commentary are those of the author and do not necessarily represent those of BIN and its founding partners and employees. Now it's time to bring the funk with Roland S. Martin.
6: Spectacle is defined as a visually striking, impressive, or unusual public display. It can refer to a grand, large-scale performance or an embarrassing situation that draws public attention. When it comes to Donald Trump's birthday bash of the UFC fight on the White House lawn on Sunday, June 14th, then the latter certainly explains that. What we saw was not a celebration of 250 years of American history. What we saw was a petulant, disgraceful, despicable, twice impeached, criminally convicted con man in chief using public taxpayer dollars to throw himself a birthday party. And not just any old birthday party, but a birthday party in a company where he invested in shortly before announcing he was going to tear up the South lawn of the White House in order to have this fight. It was a matter of using government resources for it as well. They claimed the UFC was going to pay for everything, but there were $12 million in security costs that the city of Washington, D.C. had to shoulder. They supposedly are going to be reimbursed by the federal government. I don't trust Donald Trump to pay his bills because he hasn't paid his bills to many other cities. The fighters, they're going to be paid in a Trump coin, another way of him being corrupt and using taxpayer funds in order to personally enrich himself. What we saw last night was pathetic, and it was wrong. I'm Roland Martin on the Black Information Network.
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7: How the Suburbs Reparations Housing Program. The program in Evanston, Illinois, launched in 2021 and allows $25,000 housing grants for Black residents who lived there between 1919 and 1969 and their direct descendants. The Justice Department Civil Rights Division is joining a class action lawsuit arguing handing out grants based on race is in violation. I'm Alexandria Igamoni, and that's what's trending.
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8: Seven to shoot. They're going to have to go. The first down by two. Hart. Step back, 17-footer. Oh, he's done it. He's tied it up at 101. Harden with 26.
9: Cleveland Cavaliers star James Harden is facing weapons charges in Texas. Harden was arrested after authorities in Harris County say they found him possessing a handgun in his vehicle.
8: Harden, this is for the lead.
10: Oh, and put it in! Count it and a foul!
9: Harden has a court appearance scheduled for Monday. The Williams sisters are back and will play in a doubles wild card invitation at Wimbledon. Serena and Venus Williams won a combined 21 titles in London. The move comes after 44-year-old Serena Williams recently returned to competition after 4 years of retirement.
11: Seen exactly what we thought we would get higher for.
9: The last time the Williams sisters played in a doubles tournament together was at the 2022 U.S. Open, losing their opening match. Get your sports at 14 and 44 past each and every hour. I'm Ray Harris on the Black Information Network.
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1: In the spring of 2015, Jacob Wells went missing in the Northwoods town of Whitetail, Minnesota.
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9: Chicago's Obama Presidential Center is gearing up for a star-studded grand opening with major names set to perform June 18th, including Stevie Wonder, John Legend, Jennifer Hudson, The Roots, Common, Timbs, Bruce Springsteen, and Bono of U2. The celebration will take place at John Lewis Plaza and will be live-streamed worldwide, bringing together artists, community leaders, and global voices to mark the occasion. I'm live in Chicago covering the big event as the center officially opens to the public on Juneteenth, June 19th, and I'll have the opportunity to interview two NBA legends, Chris Webber and Dwayne Wade. The campus is free to visit, although opening weekend museum tickets have already sold out. And Barack and Michelle Obama are making a big move in entertainment, announcing a new partnership with Disney through their production company, Higher Ground, after ending their 8-year deal with Netflix. Their first project is an original animated series titled Journey, which will follow a young heroine discovering her powers while searching for the truth about her father. It's a new chapter for the Obamas as they expand into family-focused storytelling. With the latest in entertainment at 17 and 47 minutes past each hour, I'm Bree Wood on the Black Information Network, your home for Black news first.
10: This is Morgan Wood on the Black Information Network with some Black sports trivia you should know. In the fast-paced world of pro football, the term sacking the quarterback is a key part of the game's vocabulary. But I bet you didn't know who created this phrase. The term sack was popularized in the 1960s by Black NFL Hall of Fame linebacker Deacon Jones. Jones, known for his pass-rushing style, coined the phrase to describe the act of tackling the quarterback behind the line of scrimmage to end the play. As a player, Deacon Jones revolutionized the defensive game, creating a new role of pure pass rushers in football that would eventually evolve into the modern defensive end. His relentless pursuit of the quarterback became a defining feature of the defense. Today, sacking the quarterback is one of the most celebrated achievements in football, with defensive players aiming to tackle the quarterback each time the ball is snapped. It's now a term all football fans know and use, thanks to Black NFL Hall of Fame linebacker Deacon Jones. For the Black Information Network, I'm Morgan Wood.
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12: Mr. Dillard, on your home for 24/7 news, the Black Information Network. Here are your top stories. The trial is starting for the Black Fort Stewart, Georgia soldier accused of shooting and injuring 5 people last year. The Trump administration is challenging a reparations program in Illinois. And in Washington, D.C., Black candidate and council member Robert White beats 4 other candidates in the race to replace retiring congressional delegate Eleanor Holmes Norton. NBC4 in Washington reports White took 62% of the vote, while Brooke Pinto, his strongest challenger, took 21%. Both spoke to the media and their supporters, calling for unity.
13: Washington, D.C., thank you. This is our time. We will not yield the promise of America because that promise belongs to us too.
14: Regardless of who you voted for, if you voted for me, especially, thank you. But if you did not vote for me, and if I win or I lose, we are one city.
12: White is expected to face Republican Denise Roelark Barnes in November. Meanwhile, the primary results appear to be too close to call in the race for D.C. mayor. NBC4 News reports Black candidate Janice Lewis-George has a sizable lead over Kenyon McDuffie, who is also Black. Several candidates ran to replace outgoing Mayor Muriel Bowser, who's decided not to run for a fourth term. In neighboring Virginia, Governor Abigail Spanberger signed a bill to improve education, training, and access to care for Virginians with sickle cell disease. H.R. 8067, also known as the Queen Candace Act, honors a Black teenager named Candace King, who died from sickle cell disease at just 15 years old. Her mom, Candy King, told WAVY this will help many challenged by the disease across the region.
15: Candace, in a short 15 years, as you saw, a room full of people who she personally impacted. I'm just in awe that even though she's not here with us physically, she's still impacting people.
12: Sickle cell disease affects an estimated 100,000 Americans, and more than 90% of them are Black. Coming up later on the BIN, we speak to a sickle cell warrior who wants to remind the masses to remember that June 19th is World Sickle Cell Awareness Day. A severe weather system is set to affect millions across the Midwest today. Major cities include Chicago, Kansas City, and St. Louis could all be hit. Cities across Kentucky, Indiana, and Ohio could also be impacted by these storms. Meanwhile, the first tropical storm of the season is hitting Texas. It's expected to move inland at the Texas border with Louisiana. And finally, many cities across the country are holding Juneteenth celebrations this weekend. The official national holiday is June 19th, which commemorates the ending of slavery in the United States. It was June 19, 1865, that enslaved African Americans in Galveston, Texas, finally received word of their emancipation more than 2 years after the Emancipation Proclamation was issued. I'm Esther Dillard on your home for Black News First, the Black Information Network.
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17: Drivers could soon get a little relief at the pump. The national average for a gallon of gas has fallen to at least $4.10, roughly down 40 cents over the last month as oil prices have eased amid signs of progress in negotiations between the United States and Iran. Some analysts say the national average could dip below $4 in the coming days, but they also warn consumers not to get too comfortable. Gas prices are still more than a dollar higher than they were before the conflict involving Iran disrupted global markets, and any new tension could quickly send prices climbing again. Experts also note that gas prices typically fall more slowly than they rise, meaning it may take time for lower oil prices to fully show up at your local station. The bottom line, relief may be on the way, but drivers should not assume lower gas prices are here to stay. With Money News at 24 and 54 minutes past each hour, I'm Mimi Brown on your home for Black News First, the Black Information Network.
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18: I'm Misty Jordan on your home for Black News First, the Black Information Network. On the line, I have Chicago Mayor Brandon Johnson. Welcome to the Black Information Network.
19: Thank you for having me.
18: So the Juneteenth celebration is upon us. This will be the fifth year it has been a federal holiday. How will you and your family spend Juneteenth?
19: Yeah, I mean, look, at a time in which there's celebration, the awakening of this nation, 250 years, I think it's appropriate that we celebrate Juneteenth in a very powerful way, particularly at a time in which there's a great deal of consternation all over the country, and particularly Black America. And so my family, we're going to celebrate as we always do with family. Of course, we're going to host a number of events around the city to celebrate the birth of essentially has been the transformation of this country. And that's our liberation of Black people.
18: One of my best friends lives in Chicago, and she talks about Juneteenth in Chicago all the time. What are some of the plans the city has for Juneteenth?
19: First of all, every year we raise the flag that celebrates our liberation. So we'll do that. Different groups will host scholarships as we prepare to send our young people off to college. You know, we know how to get down in Chicago and bring people together around our food, around our music. We'll take on those more serious events, but we're also just going to celebrate our liberation. Look, this was a city that was established by a Black man, Jean-Baptiste Pointe-du-Sable, right? And he took that same revolutionary spirit, of course, that our siblings in Haiti expressed as the first nation to resist colonization. That same spirit is alive in the city of Chicago. We'll make sure that we are lifting up our ongoing struggle for complete liberation for our people.
18: The Obama Presidential Center will be opening in just days. Did
19: yes.
18: you imagine seeing something like this in your lifetime, Mayor Johnson?
19: Oh, my goodness. I mean, the Obama Presidential Center is just an incredible addition to our city. And the fact that the first Black president in the history of our nation developed his organizing chops right on the south side of Chicago and married, of course, one of Southside's finest, our First Lady, Michelle. It's a great testament to our history and our story as a city. We are certainly a better country and a better nation and a better world because of President Obama.
18: I'm Misty Jordan on your home for Black News First, the Black Information Network. 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
20: The Washington Post now reporting documents from the project's contractor show the ballroom is projected to cost $600 million. Half of that is expected to come from taxpayer money, according to records. The president had previously said the ballroom would cost $400 million and it would be funded by him and private donors. The White House didn't comment on the cost estimates, but said the project is tied to the president's security. President Trump is speaking out on the new deal with Iran. Trump announced the deal as he met with world leaders at the G7 summit. The deal hasn't been released by the White House yet, but reports say it will open up the Strait of Hormuz and allow for a 60-day window for the U.S. and Iran to strike a long-term deal that curbs Iran's nuclear ambitions. In a Truth Social post, the president said Iran has agreed to never have a nuclear weapon. And that's your Washington Roundup. More on your home for 24/7 News, the Black Information Network.
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22: 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We sit with elders who remember when Motown meant more than music, it meant movement. We walk with artists painting Black features on city walls. We vibe with DJs spinning house, hip-hop, and freedom into every mix. Black folks here cook love into casseroles, build businesses in blitz zones, and still show up at city council meetings wearing their Sunday best. Even through loss, protests, and isolation, we persist. We don't just make culture, we protect it and pass it forward. From Lake Erie to Lake Street, Black Midwesterners hold it down with heart and hustle. Our cold doesn't stop the fire, and our pride speaks softly, but it stands firm. With Black News First, I'm Katie Gray on the Black Information Network.
2: I'm Alexandria Ikamoni with BIN News Now. The Department of Justice wants to stop a Chicago suburbs reparations housing program. The local reparations restorative housing program in Evanston, Illinois, launched in 2021 and allows $25,000 housing grants for Black residents who lived there between 1919 and 1969, as well as their descendants. The Justice Department's Civil Rights Division is joining a class action lawsuit, arguing handing out grants based on race is in violation. Then Apple is increasing prices because of the increasing cost of memory and storage chips. The celebration will not end following today's parade for the New York Knicks.
3: 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And usually that's a ceremony that fans can only watch on TV. We actually made the decision to set aside 600 tickets, 600 seats.
2: Then the team will also soon head to the White House. Get BIN News Now on demand on the iHeartRadio app.
4: I'm Vanessa Tyler on the Black Information Network, your home for Black News First. The countdown to the public opening of the Obama Presidential Center is days away, but some people had the opportunity to see it already, like Southside resident Chicago attorney Meredith Hammer, who warns the experience is emotional.
23: It leaves me hopeful. You know, there's meaning behind the Obama Presidential Center, the OPC, right? That's what we're affectionately calling it. You know, I visited last Thursday during the soft opening, and it was moving for me. I was surprised that, you know, I walked in and it just, in tears. I'm getting emotional now, but that's the energy, the vibe, right, at the Obama Center is that, you know, it just took me back to 20 years, just walking in. I'm not going to tell a lot of details because I want people to experience it for themselves, but, you know, just you could tell there was a lot of thought put into each exhibit. You know, the technology, of course, you know, you've got, you know, President Obama, and then there's Michelle, you know, didn't think it could get any better after him, but it can for me. So it was moving for me. So I attended with my boyfriend, partner, and his daughter. And a mutual friend of ours. So it's one of those experiences. It is an experience, right? And I knew immediately that I would have to come back and take my time.
24: It's one of those things you take, it takes a couple of days.
23: More than a couple of days. It's more than, because you have to take it all in. And I was like, where was I when? Where was I when this? And, you know, I was emotional. I was, you know, on the campaign trail again with him. I was overwhelmed, but hopeful. I just keep thinking about this idea of hope for me. So I get emotional thinking about it. I get emotional.
24: Yeah. You know, they said they're tissue stations around.
23: People were giving me, they are. The security personnel, they did have tissues for the very reason that I'm experiencing right here. So they were handing out tissues. But so many people from all different walks of life, different diverse backgrounds and ethnicities, all having a similar experience. I guess connecting to this, the idea of possibility. I'm telling you, I was talking to a lady, you know, older Caucasian woman, and she was in tears. And she was giving me a tissue. So I didn't expect to be so overcome with emotion.
4: From feeling to action, that's the intention, for people to use that emotion as the fuel for change. In Chicago, I'm Vanessa Tyler on the Black Information Network.
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27: I'm Kevin Brown with another look at modern-day Black history you should know. On January 6, 2021, as chaos engulfed the U.S. Capitol,
28: multiple capital injuries,
27: a group of Black officers stood as pillars of resilience and bravery. Among them was Capitol Police Officer Eugene Goodman, who diverted rioters away from the Senate chamber, potentially saving countless lives. Lieutenant Michael Byrd also faced a dire situation protecting lawmakers from an advancing mob. His decisive actions safeguarded those entrusted to his care. And Officer Harry Dunn fought back against physical threats and racial slurs, standing firm in the defense of the Capitol and democracy. These black officers and many others remind us that the strength of our democracy lies in those who protect it. So let's never forget to honor their heroism and strive for a nation worthy of their sacrifice. For the Black Information Network, I'm Kevin Brown.
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25: 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BIN New York.
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0: I'm Mike Stevens on your home for Black News First, the Black Information Network. Another young black father is being remembered after his life was cut short by a bullet. According to WSYX Television, family members, friends, and leaders in the community gathered for 22-year-old Avante Copeland, who recently was shot and killed outside of a Columbus, Ohio store. A gathering to honor him took place near the spot where he died. A 19-year-old black man has been arrested for the shooting, something community leaders say did not have to happen. They say there are better ways to resolve conflicts than with a gun.
1: They feel like that they not being heard. They feel like that the first thing that they have to do is resort to violence to solve problems. It is not.
0: Ralph Carter is the leader of the organization called We Are Linden, designed to help young people like this black teenager learn to work things out without violence. She tells Fox 28 TV why she's in the program.
5: I want to be doing something good this summer, contributing to something this summer. I want to be known for doing good.
0: Exactly what led to this particular incident is still being investigated by police. But in a sense, it's not an isolated incident. Very similar things continue to happen in black communities from coast to coast, and everybody's looking for a way to stop them. The trial is starting for the black Fort Stewart, Georgia soldier accused of shooting and injuring five people last year. Former Army Sergeant Cornelius Radford is accused of shooting at five other soldiers at the base's logistics unit. Radford testified earlier this year the shooting happened after an argument with his partner. Radford is pleading guilty to assault allegations, but prosecutors say they're seeking attempted murder charges. Radford says he was having a severe mental health crisis at the time. All right, well, let's get a check of your local news now. That chant for OG Anunoby, the black Knicks player whose tip-in saved the day for the team in Game 4 of the NBA Finals and propelled them into Game 5, which they won to win the series. OG explained to the crowd on the Today Show why he was so low-key after making that great play.
6: At the time, we had to get ready for Game 5, but I mean, now it's a really cool moment. I mean, I love my teammates, I love these guys, I love the fans.
0: Well, the NYPD says security plans for the parade involves more than 10,000 officers for one of the largest parades in New York City's history. Black New Yorkers are among those continuing to raise their voices about a possible rent freeze. Tenants are hoping for a rent freeze, saying the economy is making it tough to deal with the rising price of living. But property owners maintain increases are needed to help properly maintain older buildings. The Rent Guidelines Board will make its final decision June 25th. I'm Mike Stevens in for Vanessa Tyler on New York's BIN 1600, your home for Black News First.
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13: I'm Jeff Keating. 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
8: Ali was in exile in the boxing community. Stripped of his heavyweight title, no one would touch him.
11: This fight represented the birth of Muhammad Ali.
12: Every hustler, drug dealer, thief, number runner, bootlegger, you can think of. 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
13: Why did the press keep following this story?
11: Muhammad Ali, Cassius Clay. That's number one. Number two, it was a million-dollar robbery.
12: 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They were going to kill my mom. 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
15: Cell phones have been an integral part of connecting our modern world. But did you know a black nuclear engineer pioneered the technology for them? Henry Thomas Sampson was born in 1934 in Jackson, Mississippi. He earned his bachelor's degree in chemical engineering from Purdue University in 1956, followed by his master's degree from UCLA in 1961 and his PhD shortly after. In 1971, Henry Sampson created the Gamma Electric Cell. It's a device which produced long-lasting power to satellites. Sampson's innovation caught the attention of the Motorola Company, which then placed his patented technology into their telephones. This eventually led to the very first telephone calls being made using cell phones. Henry Sampson passed on June 4th, 2015. His genius and black excellence helped create the globally connected world we share today. This is Tammy Eswick for the Black Information Network.
16: 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I'm Mike Strautmanis, and my history lives here.
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2: The celebrations will not end following today's parade for the New York Knicks, as they will soon be headed to the White House. The Knicks are set to become the first NBA team to visit the White House during either of President Trump's terms in office. Team owner James Dolan accepted an invitation from the White House to visit D.C. It comes after the president attended the NBA Finals at Madison Square Garden. A spokesperson for the White House said they are looking forward to hosting the Knicks. I'm Alexandria Ikemoni, and that's what's trending.
26: 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Here's Morgan Wood.
3: Motown Records is investing in the next generation of music industry leaders through a new internship program for HBCU students. The label recently launched its New Legends Internship Program, a 10-week initiative designed to give students hands-on experience in key areas of the business, including marketing, creative, digital media, and A&R. The inaugural class includes students from Howard University, Morgan State University, North Carolina A&T State University, and Spelman College. Participants will work on active projects and receive mentorship from music industry professionals throughout the summer. Motown says the program is aimed at creating more pathways into an industry where access and opportunities can often be difficult to find. With the latest in HBCU news, I'm Morgan Wood on the Black Information Network. 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
17: I'm Shay Diddy on the Black Information Network. In 2019, the St. John Will.i.am Coltrane African Orthodox Church observed its 50th anniversary. Based in San Francisco, the church uses John Coltrane's music as a source for religious discovery. Instead of singing traditional hymns, worshipers chant Coltrane's A Love Supreme, and there are monthly meditations where people commune with Coltrane's music. In 1965, Branzo King and his wife, Marina King, saw Coltrane live at San Francisco Jazz Club. The couple had a religious experience. They called it a sound baptism. In the years leading up to his death in 1967 at the age of 40, Coltrane's music had grown increasingly spiritual. He said that he wanted to be a saint, and in him, Branzo, who had wanted to be a preacher, had found his God. Instead of a mural of Jesus in the sanctuary, there is one of patron saint John Coltrane. And that's a fact. I'm Shay Diddy on the Black Information Network.
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18: Faith Evans is being celebrated in her hometown of Newark, New Jersey, with a street officially renamed Faith Evans Way. The honor was unveiled June 13th at the intersection of Grumman Avenue and Elizabeth Avenue, where fans, family, and city leaders gathered for a block party to recognize her legendary career. The Grammy-winning R&B icon, known for helping define the sound of the 90s and becoming the first female artist signed to Bad Boy Records, attended the ceremony, making it a full circle moment. And in more entertainment news, Birdman and Master P are teaming up, announcing the Cash Money and No Limit Tour, bringing two legendary New Orleans labels together on one stage. The 17-city arena tour will feature artists like Juvenile, Manny Fresh, BG, Silk the Shocker, Mia X, and more, with Boosie joining as a special guest. The run kicks off September 11th in Houston and will hit major cities including Atlanta, Detroit, Chicago, and New Orleans, of course. Tickets go on sale on Juneteenth, June 19th. With the latest in entertainment, at 17 and 47 minutes past each hour, I'm Bree Wood on the Black Information Network, your home for Black News First.
19: I'm Bill Black with another Bet You Didn't Know music fact. We all know this song. Marvin Gaye's What's Going On, recorded in 1970. It's a song about war, racism, and things African Americans were going through at that time. Now, on background vocals of this song were legendary Detroit Lions Lynn Berry and Mel Farr. After he recorded the song, Gaye told Berry and Farr he wanted to try out for the Detroit Lions. Because Lions coach Jim Schmidt was a fan of Marvin, he agreed to take the meeting. But when he found out he had never played football, not even in high school, he said no to a tryout. So even though Marvin never got to give us classic football moves, he left us with a legacy of songs. I'm Bill Black, and that's another Bet You Didn't Know music fact on the Black Information Network.
20: I'm Esther Dillard on your home for 24/7 news, the Black Information Network. Here are your top stories. A grieving black family is looking for answers after a deadly hit and run in Miami. Severe weather is hitting the Midwest and the coast of Texas. We'll have the details. And
1: it's like a slow building, painful event where it feels like a continual, like being hit with some kind of blunt force object against your body in like a very repetitive motion. And that can last. For me, my longest one has been about a week or so.
20: That's Kaylin Wilson, a sickle cell warrior, adult advocate, and award-winning documentary filmmaker. June 19th is Juneteenth and World Sickle Cell Awareness Day. The disease affects 100,000 Americans. More than 90% of them are Black.
1: Having the disease, it makes me have a deeper understanding of the exact definition of what a pain crisis is. Like, I have family members as well who have the disease, and so I can see them and understand when they're in crisis, I know exactly what that pain is, why they're moving that way, why they're being slow to respond exactly, because I know what that feels like.
20: Wilson's short documentary, How the Sickle Cell Shapes, earned the NABJ Salute to Excellence Award for Best Student Documentary. But she says when warriors grow up, the fight changes. Adults in crisis are too often met with suspicion rather than care, even in the emergency room. She says her own sibling lived it.
1: My youngest sibling was very, on her last crisis, she was treated with a lack of care, a lack of compassion. And so I've seen both realities that exist. And so I would say, like, to any medical professional, that to see us as a whole person, to know that we're here with the same goal of we want to get better. Please help us get to our better so we can get back to the lives we're living.
20: This June 19th, Wilson is working with the Sickle Cell Association in Norfolk, Virginia. It's part of the Shine the Light on Sickle Cell campaign to hold a blood drive. She says Black donors are critical because sickle cell patients often need transfusions and genetic compatibility matters.
1: I very much think it's important for warriors to know that there are remedies out there. There are many people living much longer lives these days. I've met people who are much older than I thought was possible with sickle cell disease. I'm learning more myself on how to look at life with more of expectation, with more the possibilities, even under these types of constraints, and not limiting to myself to just one reality.
20: Kaylin Wilson, sickle cell warrior, filmmaker, and advocate. For more information on the Shine the Light on Sickle Cell campaign and the June 19th blood drive in Norfolk, Virginia, visit wepsicklecell.org. For more news impacting the Black community, listen to the Black Information Network on the iHeartRadio app or log on to binnews.com. 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
0: The Trump Justice Department saying it received reports the City University of New York's Black Male Initiative gives preference to students based on race.
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5: For many Americans, the American dream is starting to feel more like a dream than a reality. A new survey finds that more than half of Americans believe the American dream is out of reach for most people today. The big reason, money. Nearly 80% of respondents pointed to the rising cost of living as a major obstacle, while many also cited soaring home prices, healthcare costs, and wages that aren't keeping up with expenses. And when asked what achieving the American dream looks like today, most people didn't mention fame or success. They said financial stability. The survey also found Americans are increasingly questioning whether hard work alone is enough to get ahead, as many worry economic mobility is becoming harder to achieve. The bottom line, for millions of Americans, making ends meet has become the new American dream. With Money News at 24 and 54 minutes past each hour, I'm Mimi Brown on your home for Black News First, the Black Information Network.

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2: 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Joining the Black Information Network, I have Congressman Jonathan Jackson, representing Illinois' 1st Congressional District and son of late civil rights trailblazer Jesse Jackson. Welcome to the Black Information Network.
3: Thank you so much. Glad to be on the program. Big fan of yours. Keep it going.
2: I love that. Thank you. First, let me offer my condolences to you and your family from myself and from the Black Information Network.
3: Very kind of you. I appreciate that, and we're grateful. I thank God for the life of my father, and thank God for the gratitude so many people have expressed and his transition to the ancestors.
2: Well said. Switching gears, Juneteenth is upon us. What will you and your family do to celebrate Juneteenth this year?
3: First of all, I sat down with my children after Congresswoman Sheila Jackson Lee and President Joseph Biden passed this. And I, like many people, had to run back and research the history of it. You mean slavery had been abolished, stopped, the 13th Amendment had been passed, and for 2.5 years later, people were still held in slavery in the state of Texas. And so much of our history even coming to light for us. And so now I just call this a period of understanding another level of betrayal that we've experienced inside of America. And it makes me just reflect to go look and understand our history more. 60 years of age, and for the first 55 years of my life, this wasn't a part of history that I've known much about. And then it opens up another part of history. We need to be more committed now to learning our history. I would say celebrate, but also commemorate. Take the time to dig and learn something more about your history.
2: Okay. Switching gears to the Obama Presidential Center that will be opening in just days. Did you imagine seeing a center like this in your lifetime?
3: No, this is like really tremendous. I went to school with First Lady Miss Obama, and her and my sister best friend.
2: Really?
3: I still have the table that they used to study from. They were both national merit scholars. Used to drop her off sometimes when I drove a station wagon.
2: Really?
3: And to see young Barack, President Barack Obama, come. I remember when he joined Trinity Church on 95th Street, and he was in my house for my brother's wedding, Jesse Jr. So no, I had not imagined that, and to see that now future generations of children will know what possibilities are.
2: I'm Misty Jordan on your home for Black News First, the Black Information Network. 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
4: The Food and Drug Administration is classifying a recall of more than 900 cases of Alfredo sauce at its highest risk level. The recall stems from a supplier pulling a dry milk powder ingredient used in the product due to possible salmonella contamination. The FDA says Coffee Connection Co. Inc., based in Lebanon, Tennessee, voluntarily began the recall on May 6th, and it's still ongoing. The products affected were distributed across 41 states, including Alabama, Arizona, California, Colorado, Florida, Georgia, Illinois, Indiana, Iowa, Kansas, and Kentucky, among others. Officials say consumers should check their pantries and discard any recalled products as their investigation continues. That's your Healthy Minutes. I'm Morgan Wood on the Black Information Network, BINnews.com, your home for Black news first.
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7: BIN News this hour, I'm Terry McCready. Coming up, President Trump signing a memo of understanding with Iran. It comes after lawmakers rejected a war powers resolution earlier this week. A closer look at a bold step taken by the Department of Education. But first, here's BIN News now.
8: The family of Black former NFL player Aldon Smith says they have hired attorneys and plan to have Smith's brain studied for possible CTE. The family released a statement and said they will send his brain to Boston, where medical experts will examine it for CTE as well as other damage caused by years of concussions and other trauma. Smith died last Saturday at a hospital in San Jose, California, after suffering a medical emergency. After years of preparation and work, the Obama Presidential Center finally opens today in Chicago's Jackson Park, with a star-studded list of performers taking the stage for the grand opening ceremony.
9: I want young people to come here and think, you know what, sky's the limit. You know, president of the United States, right? I could do anything that I want to do.
8: Then the WNBA will expand to a 50-game season in 2027. I'm Alexandria Iacomone with BIN News Now. Back to you, Terry.
10: Reached an agreement with Iran that achieves everything we set out to accomplish, everything and much more. Ending the current conflict, reopening the Strait of Hormuz.
7: President Trump signing the memorandum of understanding negotiated with Iran. He spoke with reporters at the Versailles Palace in France following the G7 summit. The White House says the MOU is now in effect. It includes the reopening of the Strait of Hormuz and an easing of financial restrictions against Iran. Earlier this week, the Senate rejected a war powers resolution led by Georgia's black senator, Raphael Warnock.
11: With people literally cashing in on news about this war and devastating news stories from the Middle East. Will this be the vote when my colleagues finally stand up for their constituents rather than simply standing up for Donald Trump? I'm urging my colleagues to speak up in this moral moment, send a message that the president should not feel that he can easily and so cavalierly use American might.
7: But Defense Secretary Pete Hegseth insists it will be different because the U.S. will make sure the military option is there. The administration says the arrangement is far superior to the Obama administration's 2015 Joint Comprehensive Plan of Action, or JCPOA, and will do more to prevent Iran from accessing a nuclear weapon. The Department of Education is taking a major step in the Trump administration's efforts to dismantle the agency. Special education services and civil rights responsibilities are now under the department's Health and Human Services and DOJ, respectively. Education Secretary Linda McMahon said the agreements align federal responsibilities with the agency's best positioned to support them, even though the department's primary roles are to serve students with disabilities and handle civil rights complaints. McMahon now could be facing an impeachment fight led by Oregon Congresswoman Suzanne Bonamici. She says McMahon violated her oath of office and made false and misleading statements to Congress. She says operations of more than 100 programs were transferred to other federal agencies without congressional approval. A poll out this week by the Pew Research Center found a majority of American families have both parents working full-time. According to the survey, as of last year, more than half of mothers and fathers in different sex relationships with children under 18 are both employed full-time. 23% of families have a father working full-time while the mother is not employed. That's down from 42% in 1975. Researchers found these parents are more likely to consider it as positive for their children's well-being. Although Israel has no base in Somaliland, Defense Minister Mohamed Yusuf Ali says its police and military forces are undergoing training. This as the breakaway territory made an appeal for Israeli investment in agriculture and other sectors. Yusuf Ali was part of a large delegation to Israel this week to mark Somaliland President Abdirahman Mohamed Abdullah's first official visit. Israel became the first country to formally recognize Somaliland as an independent state several months ago. Stay informed, stay connected, and subscribe. Follow VIN News this hour wherever you get your podcasts. I'm Terry McCready for the Black Information Network.
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12: Welcome to the journey around America where we visit iconic locations connected to black history. 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The Apollo Theater opened its doors in 1914 as a burlesque theater, but soon became the premier showplace for live musical entertainment. The theater became famous for Amateur Night, a weekly talent show that launched the careers of stars like Lauryn Hill and the Jackson 5.
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12: 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For the Black Information Network, I'm Kevin Brown.
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16: It's unbelievable that somebody could hit him and leave him in the street as if he was nobody.
17: I do want justice.
15: Those are members of a grieving Black family looking for answers after a deadly hit and run in Miami. Alfred Jerome Atkins died after he was hit by a car over the weekend. Loved ones say the 61-year-old was on his way to help another family member when he was hit.
16: The pain is unimaginable. We, you know, all just can't understand how something like this could happen and someone could keep going. The fact that this is his fate, that this happened to him, we're not going to stop until this person is found. We know that God will bring us justice, bring us peace, and bring us hope.
15: It's not clear how far along police are in the investigation. In Memphis, a Black Shelby County court clerk is being indicted on federal charges. The clerk, who normally deals with other people on trial, now faces charges herself for theft, fraud, and money laundering. Prosecutors say Tammy Sawyer stole more than $44,000. They say she used county-issued credit cards and travel funds to pay for personal expenses like food deliveries, tickets to sporting events, alcohol, hotels, and restaurants. Her lawyer, who's also Black, acknowledges the indictment.
18: We received the sealed indictment, and right now we have not had a chance to go through and dissect every aspect of the law on it.
15: Fox 13 Television reports the Black clerk has been released on her own recognizance. Well, for those who like to vape, more health concerns. What is described as the smooth, icy taste in some of them could harm your heart. New research from the University of Louisville says WS-23, a cooling chemical used to make vapes feel smoother, made mice's hearts beat off rhythm three times as often. It also made stressed human heart cells beat slower, then recharge faster. All right, well, let's get a check of your local news now. That chant for OG Anunoby, the Black Knicks player whose tip-in saved the day for the team in Game 4 of the NBA Finals and propelled them into Game 5, which they won to win the series. OG explained to the crowd on the Today Show why he was so low-key after making that great play.
19: At the time, we had to get ready for Game 5, but I mean, now it's a really cool moment. I mean, I love my teammates, I love these guys, I love the fans.
15: Well, the NYPD says security plans for the parade involves more than 10,000 officers for one of the largest parades in New York City's history. Black New Yorkers are among those continuing to raise their voices about a possible rent freeze. Tenants are hoping for a rent freeze, saying the economy is making it tough to deal with the rising price of living. But property owners maintain increases are needed to help properly maintain older buildings. The Rent Guidelines Board will make its final decision June 25th. I'm Mike Stevens in for Vanessa Tyler on New York's BIN 1600, your home for Black News First.
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4: This is Morgan Wood from the Black Information Network, sharing Black history around America. More than 200,000 Black soldiers fought in the Civil War, many for a freedom they have never known. The African American Civil War Museum in Washington, D.C. honors their service, sacrifice, and determination to claim citizenship.

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1: Most people know about Restaurant Week, but not everyone knows there's a Black Restaurant Week born in Houston, Texas in 2016 and is now spreading to cities across the country. It's more than just menus. It's a movement.
2: And so we really want to create something that was more all-inclusive to the creative things we were seeing happening in the food scene.
1: That's one of the three founders, Fallon Farrell.
2: As we've grown through the years, we've literally watched businesses start off as like a pop-up food tent and now having like two or three locations.
1: From soul food kitchens to hidden gem caterers, Black Restaurant Week shines a light where it's long been missing. It's helped generate tens of millions of dollars for Black-owned businesses, keeping legacies alive and creating new ones. And it's part of Black history still being written every time a diner takes that first bite. I'm Esther Dillard for the Black Information Network. We'll be right back.

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4: Cell phones have been an integral part of connecting our modern world. But did you know a black nuclear engineer pioneered the technology for them? Henry Thomas Sampson was born in 1934 in Jackson, Mississippi. He earned his bachelor's degree in chemical engineering from Purdue University in 1956, followed by his master's degree from UCLA in 1961 and his PhD shortly after. In 1971, Henry Sampson created the gamma electric cell. It's a device which produced long-lasting power to satellites. Sampson's innovation caught the attention of the Motorola Company, which then placed his patented technology into their telephones. This eventually led to the very first telephone calls being made using cell phones. Henry Sampson passed on June 4th, 2015. His genius and black excellence helped create the globally connected world we share today. This is Tammy Eswick for the Black Information Network.
5: 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I'm Mike Strautmanis, and my history lives here.
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6: Here's what's trending this hour. President Trump says a memorandum of understanding negotiated with Iran has been signed. He confirmed the signing to reporters while exiting a dinner in France with the French president to wrap up the G7 summit. The White House says the memorandum is now in effect. It includes a reopening that will ease the financial restrictions against Iran. I'm Alexandria Igamoni, and that's what's trending.
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7: Seven to shoot. They're going to have to go. Clippers down by two. Hart. Step back. 17-footer. Oh, he's got it. He's tied it up at 101. Harden with 26.
8: Cleveland Cavaliers star James Harden is facing weapons charges in Texas. Harden was arrested after authorities in Harris County say they found him possessing a handgun in his vehicle.
7: Harden, this is for the lead.
9: Oh, and put it in! Count it!
8: Has a court appearance scheduled for Monday. The Williams sisters are back and will play in a doubles wild card invitation at Wimbledon. Serena and Venus Williams won a combined 21 titles in London. The move comes after 44-year-old Serena Williams recently returned to competition after 4 years of retirement.
10: That's exactly what we thought we would get higher for.
8: The last time the Williams sisters played in a doubles tournament together was at the 2022 U.S. Open, losing their opening match.
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2: Rapper Mystical has been sentenced to 20 years in prison after pleading guilty to third-degree rape charges. The Grammy-nominated artist, whose real name is Michael Tyler, was accused of beating, choking, and robbing a woman at his home in 2022. According to investigators, the victim said Tyler took her keys and phone, assaulted her, and refused to let her leave until she sent him money through Cash App. Tyler was originally charged with first-degree rape but pleaded guilty to reduced charges in March. The conviction adds to a long history of legal troubles. Mystical previously served 6 years in prison after being convicted of sexually assaulting his hairstylist in 2004. Elsewhere in entertainment, Sean Diddy Combs' release date from federal custody has been moved up once again. According to the Federal Bureau of Prisons, Combs is now scheduled to be released from FCI Fort Dix in New Jersey on February 23rd, 2028. It's the third time his projected release date has changed, though officials have not publicly explained the latest adjustment. The 56-year-old music mogul is currently participating in a residential drug abuse treatment program while serving his sentence following last year's prostitution-related conviction. With the latest in entertainment, I'm Morgan Wood on the Black Information Network.
3: The United States Senate has had a total of 12 black members, with the first being Hiram Rhodes Rebels, elected in 1870 during the Reconstruction era. Jim Crow and other disenfranchisement tactics led to a gap of nearly 90 years between the first and second U.S. black senators. In 1992, Carol Moseley Braun became the first black woman to serve in the U.S. Senate.
4: I don't know, maybe this is just my day to get to talk about race. Maybe I'm just lucky like that today.
3: Vice President Kamala Harris became the second black female to serve as a U.S. senator in 2017. Barack Obama was the fifth black senator and the first to be elected president of the United States.
5: Race is an issue that I believe this nation cannot afford to ignore right now.
3: While Georgia's Raphael Warnock is the latest black member of the U.S. Senate after his 2021 election. Black U.S. senators have made contributions to the country and paved the way for future generations of black leaders. And that's a fact. This is Mike Moore for the Black Information Network.
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8: We begin in Chicago, Illinois. We're learning a person of interest is in custody following last week's cross-burning in downtown Chicago. Black Mayor Brandon Johnson called the cross-burning a symbol of hate that we must reject.
9: I can't speak to anyone's motives. We can only speak to the impact. And the impact was devastating.
8: The incident took place earlier this month in Grant Park. No injuries were reported. Monday night, NBC 5 News in Chicago aired an interview with a man claiming to be the person responsible for the cross burning. In it, he said the cross initially had MAGA written on it and was meant to protest President Trump and his policies.
7: In other news, heartbreak for an Atlanta, Georgia family.
10: Somebody took the life of a...
7: That is the father of Shakia Pregent, barely able to finish a sentence after learning about the death of his daughter. The pregnant black woman was gunned down at an apartment complex. According to the DeKalb County Sheriff's Office, Devin Anthony, who is black, is accused of shooting and killing Pregent. According to family members, her unborn baby also did not survive. The family also says Pregent never saw her killer coming.
11: She was targeted in that bedroom. She was sleeping with her two children in the bed with her.
7: The children who slept beside her are 1 and 3 years old. The two children were not hurt in the shooting. According to the DeKalb County Sheriff's Office, Devin Anthony has been arrested, accused of killing Pridgen. The family of former NFL player Alden Smith has decided to send his brain to be checked for CTE following his recent death. The family is sending his brain to medical experts at the Boston University CTE Center to see whether chronic traumatic encephalopathy played a role in his death last weekend. Smith died last Saturday at the age of 36, just hours after delivering pizzas to a homeless charity in the San Francisco Bay Area. So far, no cause of death has been given, and the family has hired attorneys to help investigate his death. CTE is a degenerative brain disease that has been found in athletes in contact sports, combat veterans, and others exposed to repetitive head trauma. It can only be diagnosed after death.
8: In Detroit, Michigan, all unaccompanied minors in downtown will be under a curfew from 8 p.m. on June 22nd until 6 a.m. June 23rd. That isn't sitting well with some.
12: I don't understand what the fuss is about, considering what has been going on downtown.
13: And I think the amendment is going to make our children even more sullen than they already have become.
8: The Detroit City Council approved the earlier curfew for the city's fireworks show that night. And finally, the city of Brewer, Maine, will host the Juneteenth ceremony at Freedom Park on June 19th at 11 a.m. Jim Varner, president of the Maine Human Rights Coalition, will be in attendance. This marks the 22nd year of the event at Freedom Park, where a ceremonial wreath is placed each year to honor Juneteenth. I'm Mike Moore, along with Nicole Deal, on your home for 24/7 News, the Black Information Network.
0: 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Here are the top of the weekend songs that you've thumbed up. Number 3, In Your Eyes.

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3: Trump administration is putting all 50 states on notice, warning governors that they have to crack down on unemployment fraud or risk losing federal administrative funding. The U.S. Department of Labor sent out letters this week saying states need to take immediate action to address what it calls widespread fraud, waste, and abuse in unemployment insurance programs. Acting Labor Secretary Keith Sonderling says the American public will no longer tolerate mismanagement of taxpayer dollars. He also made it clear that if states do not tighten their oversight, they will suffer the consequences. The department pointed to problems in California, Illinois, and New York, which are all states with Democratic leadership, citing outdated technology, weak identity checks, and other issues that it says allows fraud to flourish. A Government Accountability Office review found that 11 of 15% of all unemployment payments from April 2020 to May 2023 were fraudulent. Money news at 24 and 54 minutes past each hour. I'm Nicole Deal on your home for Black News First, the Black Information Network.
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3: A black parole supervisor with the Texas Department of Criminal Justice has reportedly been fired over her alleged comments on social media about the Carmelo Anthony case. Speaking about the stabbing of Austin Metcalf, Donna Robinson allegedly wrote in part, "I, for one, don't give an expletive about the family's loss." She goes on to say, "It's about time these expletive bigots feel the pain they have inflicted on other groups of people. I'm just glad we didn't have to bury another black child." TDCJ says the post is not compatible with its policies and values.
4: In predominantly black Chicago, Illinois, residents there who live near the Obama Presidential Center are calling for stronger housing protections.
5: This woman says her landlord has increased her rent by $200 over the last 2 years, citing increased property values.
6: If the prices in the entire neighborhood is looking like this, I won't be able to stay in South Shore.
5: Shannon Bennett with the Community Benefits Agreement Coalition says their biggest concern is displacement and housing costs. The CBA Coalition wants the city to provide property tax relief for longtime homeowners and implement rent control measures. I'm Perry Williams.
4: And now to Georgetown, South Carolina, where restoration work has been done at the Howard School, the site of the first publicly funded school for black students. The school, built in the 1800s, will now be used as an administrative office for a Head Start program. The restoration preserved historic elements of the building and expanded class space for early childhood education.
3: And finally, how does a few free groceries sound? Well, it might be possible with Aldi. The grocery chain is following the surprise unboxing trend, giving away a limited number of boxes to customers who sign up on the promotion webpage at noon Eastern each day, June 22nd through the 25th. Themes for the packages include snacks, fiber, protein, and mystery. For more info, go to aldiblindbox.com. I'm Nicole Deal, along with Mike Moore, on your home for Black News First, the Black Information Network. Your Washington Roundup is next.
7: A legal battle over reparations is drawing national attention. The Trump administration has sued the city of Evanston, Illinois, challenging what is considered the nation's first government-funded reparations program for black residents. The program provides housing grants to eligible black residents and descendants impacted by decades of discriminatory housing policies, including redlining. The Justice Department argues the program violates federal civil rights laws because benefits are awarded based on race. Evanston officials say the initiative is meant to address documented harm caused by past discrimination. Supporters warn the lawsuit could impact similar reparations efforts nationwide, while opponents argue public benefits should be race neutral. The case is expected to become a major test of how courts view reparations and racial equity programs moving forward. That's your Washington Roundup. I'm Morgan Wood in Washington, D.C. on the Black Information Network, your home for Black News First.
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9: This is Esther Dillard with another spotlight on Black excellence. Tyler Perry is one of the most successful figures in the entertainment industry. Born in New Orleans, Louisiana in 1969, Emmett Perry Jr. endured a difficult childhood marked by poverty and abuse. After changing his name and moving to Atlanta in 1992, Tyler Perry began writing and producing stage plays that became highly successful.
10: All you gotta do is take an R&B song, put Jesus in it, and it's a gospel song.
9: What? It was also during that time that he created his signature character, the iconic Mabel Medea Simmons.
11: Yea, though she walked in the valley with the shadow of Little Red Riding Hood and the Three Bears.
9: With an estimated net worth of over $1 billion, Tyler Perry is also a generous philanthropist, having donated millions to such causes as education, civil rights, and disaster relief, and another shining example of Black excellence. I'm Esther Dillard on the Black Information Network.
12: I'm Alexandria Ikamoni with BIN News Now. The Department of Justice wants to stop a Chicago suburbs reparations housing program. The local reparations restorative housing program in Evanston, Illinois, launched in 2021 and allows $25,000 housing grants for Black residents who lived there between 1919 and 1969, as well as their descendants. The Justice Department's Civil Rights Division is joining a class action lawsuit, arguing handing out grants based on race is in violation. Then Apple is increasing prices because of the increasing cost of memory and storage chips. The celebration will not end following today's parade for the New York Knicks.
13: After the parade, there will be a ceremony right here at City Hall. And usually that's a ceremony that fans can only watch on TV. We actually made the decision to set aside 600 tickets, 600 seats.
12: Then the team will also soon head to the White House. Get BIN News Now on demand on the iHeartRadio app.
14: I'm Kevin Brown on your home for 24/7 News, the Black Information Network. The first tropical storm of the season is formed and is now churning in the Gulf. It's expected to move inland at the Texas border with Louisiana.
15: The main threat from Arthur is going to be a prolonged multi-day heavy rainfall event that could produce dangerous to life-threatening flash flooding.
14: That's National Hurricane Center Director Dr. Michael Brennan. The storm Arthur expected to weaken after making landfall, but will still present a major flood threat to the region through Friday. Arthur may bring what the National Hurricane Center calls the potential for life-threatening flash flooding. The fatal shooting of a one-year-old child by a police officer in Mississippi is sparking outrage. NBC correspondent George Solis reports the incident happened Sunday in Centobia when police say they responded to a shoplifting call at a Walmart and encountered two adults and a child in a parking lot.
16: Authorities say the two adults, now identified by the family's lawyer as the boy's mother and her friend, tried to get away, driving toward and nearly hitting an officer. Another officer then firing at the car.
14: The three later turned up in a hospital where the child was pronounced dead. One of the adults is in critical condition. The officer has been placed on administrative leave. The Mississippi Bureau of Investigation has launched a probe into the shooting. The child's grandmother, LaShonda Williams, says she wants answers.
17: I'm more angry because the situation that took place really was unnecessary. What I'm hearing from what happened, it was unnecessary.
14: Nicole Wiley, sister of the injured woman, says that according to witnesses, one of the adults was seen in the parking lot carrying a box of diapers.
18: Policeman shot, open fire in a public setting over allegedly some Pampers.
14: A district judge has blocked the 2025 ACA rule, citing insufficient data and inadequate agency justification. The ruling by the U.S. District Court for the District of Maryland came after the city of Chicago challenged the federal rule changes proposed by the Trump administration under the Affordable Care Act. The court found that the government failed to provide enough data or a meaningful explanation for the changes, leading to a provision being deemed unreasonable and not adequately explained. The city of Chicago, along with a coalition of cities and advocates, sued the U.S. Department of Health and Human Services secretary for violating the Administrative Procedure Act, arguing that the rule would increase health care costs and restrict access to ACA coverage. The court's decision eliminates several provisions of the rule, including a $5 junk fee on automatic re-enrollees and changes that would have raised families' annual health care costs significantly. A federal judge has halted the U.S. National Park Service from removing or altering slavery and civil rights exhibits in national parks, ordering the restoration of materials already taken down. The ruling temporarily stops a Trump-era policy that directed parks to remove content critical of U.S. history. The judge's decision limits how the National Park Service can make changes to historical displays and requires the restoration of removed exhibits. Advocacy groups filed a lawsuit challenging the policy, arguing it violated the Administrative Procedure Act and undermined the integrity of national parks. The ruling supports an effort to maintain historical accuracy in public sites and emphasizes the importance of preserving the full scope of American history in national parks. I'm Kevin Brown on your home for Black News First, the Black Information Network.
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album, he was accepting submissions of songs. Enter Brother Number Two. Brother Number Two submits a song for Brother Number One's album, but Brother Number One says, uh-uh, that's trash. So Brother Number

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3: I'm Mike Stevens on your home for Black News First, the Black Information Network. Another young Black father is being remembered after his life was cut short by a bullet. According to WSYX Television, family members, friends, and leaders in the community gathered for 22-year-old Avante Copeland, who recently was shot and killed outside of a Columbus, Ohio store. A gathering to honor him took place near the spot where he died. A 19-year-old Black man has been arrested for the shooting, something community leaders say did not have to happen. They say there are better ways to resolve conflicts than with a gun.
4: They feel like that they not being heard. They feel like that the first thing that they have to do is resort to violence to solve problems. It is not.
3: Ralph Carter is the leader of the organization called We Are Linden, designed to help young people like this Black teenager learn to work things out without violence. She tells Fox 28 TV why she's in the program.
5: I want to be doing something good this summer, contributing to something this summer. I want to be known for doing good.
3: Exactly what led to this particular incident is still being investigated by police. But in a sense, it's not an isolated incident. Very similar things continue to happen in Black communities from coast to coast, and everybody's looking for a way to stop them. The trial is starting for the Black Fort Stewart, Georgia soldier accused of shooting and injuring five people last year. Former Army Sergeant Cornelius Radford is accused of shooting at five other soldiers at the base's logistics unit. Radford testified earlier this year the shooting happened after an argument with his partner. Radford is pleading guilty to assault allegations, but prosecutors say they're seeking attempted murder charges. Radford says he was having a severe mental health crisis at the time. All right, well, let's get a check of your local news now. That chant for OG Anunoby, the Black Knicks player whose tip-in saved the day for the team in Game 4 of the NBA Finals and propelled them into Game 5, which they won to win the series. OG explained to the crowd on the Today Show why he was so low-key after making that great play.
6: At the time, we had to get ready for Game 5, but I mean, now it's a really cool moment. I mean, I love my teammates, I love these guys, I love the fans.
3: Well, the NYPD says security plans for the parade involves more than 10,000 officers for one of the largest parades in New York City's history. Black New Yorkers are among those continuing to raise their voices about a possible rent freeze. Tenants are hoping for a rent freeze, saying the economy is making it tough to deal with the rising price of living. But property owners maintain increases are needed to help properly maintain older buildings. The Rent Guidelines Board will make its final decision June 25th. I'm Mike Stevens in for Vanessa Tyler on New York's BIN 1600, your home for Black News First.
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15: The opinions, beliefs, and viewpoints expressed in this commentary are those of the author and do not necessarily represent those of BIN and its founding partners and employees.
16: I'm James T. Harris, and I have something to say. The Department of Justice just reminded America of something that should never have been forgotten. Citizenship is a privilege, not a free pass. Federal officials have filed actions against 17 naturalized citizens accused of lying during the process of becoming Americans. The allegations involve serious crimes, fraud, and deception, conduct that, if disclosed truthfully, could have prevented them from ever obtaining citizenship in the first place. Now, every one of these individuals deserves due process. Allegations are not convictions, but the principle matters. Citizenship is one of the greatest gifts this nation can offer. Millions of people around the world dream of becoming Americans. They follow the rules, fill out the paperwork, and wait patiently for their opportunity. They understand that citizenship comes with responsibilities, including telling the truth. If someone gains citizenship through fraud, then reviewing that citizenship is not extreme. It's common sense. The same standard should apply to everyone. There have been long-standing allegations surrounding Congresswoman Ilhan Omar's immigration history. She denies wrongdoing, and no court has found otherwise. But if federal authorities believe questions remain unanswered, those questions should be investigated just as they would be for anyone else. Equal justice means equal scrutiny. At its core, this isn't about one politician or even these 17 cases. It's about whether the United States has the courage to enforce its own laws. A nation that refuses to protect the integrity of citizenship sends the wrong message to every honest immigrant who followed the rules. Citizenship should mean something, and if it was obtained honestly, there's nothing to fear from transparency. Right, Omar? I'm James T. Harris for the Black Information Network.
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17: Here's what's trending this hour. The celebrations will not end following today's parade for the New York Knicks, as they will soon be headed to the White House. The Knicks are set to become the first NBA team to visit the White House during either of President Trump's terms in office. Team owner James Dolan accepted an invitation from the White House to visit D.C. It comes after the president attended the NBA Finals at Madison Square Garden. A spokesperson for the White House said they are looking forward to hosting the Knicks. I'm Alexandria Ikamoni, and that's what's trending.
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18: Motown Records is investing in the next generation of music industry leaders through a new internship program for HBCU students. The label recently launched its New Legends Internship Program, a 10-week initiative designed to give students hands-on experience in key areas of the business, including marketing, creative, digital media, and A&R. The inaugural class includes students from Howard University, Morgan State University, North Carolina A&T State University, and Spelman College. Participants will work on active projects and receive mentorship from music industry professionals throughout the summer. Motown says the program is aimed at creating more pathways into an industry where access and opportunities can often be difficult to find. With the latest in HBCU news, I'm Morgan Wood on the Black Information Network. 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
18: Despite the losses, Rotato says the restaurant still plans to host watch parties in the future as it works through security and logistics concerns. Elsewhere in entertainment, Stevie Wonder and Bruce Springsteen are among entertainers set to perform at the grand opening of the Obama Presidential Center this week in Chicago. The Obama Foundation says the lineup also includes Jennifer Hudson, Mark Anthony, Common, Christina Aguilera, and others. Foundation CEO Valerie Jarrett says the celebration will be filled with music performances and hope. The grand opening takes place Thursday at the center's John Lewis Plaza in Chicago's Jackson Park. The Obama Foundation is a nonprofit collaborator of the Black Information Network. With the latest in entertainment, I'm Morgan Wood on the Black Information Network.
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21: boy. Blues clubs would eventually sprout up on the South Side as a new culture took hold. 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
25: Baby, can it be mine?
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26: We begin in Senatobia, Mississippi. In the aftermath of a fatal officer-involved shooting that ended with the death of a black infant, civil rights lawyer Ben Crump is now responding to the incident. Civil rights lawyer Ben Crump is now responding to that incident. Crump released in a statement that read in part, "A one-year-old child is dead because police officers in Mississippi opened fire on a car in a crowded Walmart parking lot. Cohen Wiley was a baby. His mother, who has not been charged with any crime, says she was trying to communicate to officers there was a baby in the car." Carolyn Stokes is the baby's grandmother.
28: Senatobia Police Department get away with too much stuff. About it all the time. It's in the news all the time.
26: The officer has been placed on administrative leave. The Mississippi Bureau of Investigation has launched a probe into the shooting.
27: In Chicago, Illinois, a lineup of artists scheduled to perform during the festivities at the Obama Presidential Center's grand opening has been announced. The musical performers, some of whom are Black, include The Roots, Jennifer Hudson, John Legend, Stevie Wonder, and Common. No tickets are available as the event has already sold out. The Obama Foundation is a nonprofit collaborator of the Black Information Network. Over in Kentucky, Governor Andy Beshear has posthumously pardoned 43 people who helped enslaved individuals escape to freedom. Dozens were wrongfully thrown in prison who gave aid to those escaping ahead of Juneteenth.
0: Among those pardoned were Elijah Anderson and Juliette Miles, who were arrested for their efforts in helping enslaved individuals reach freedom. Beshear signed an executive order in 2024 declaring June 19th as Juneteenth in Kentucky, marking the end of slavery in the United States. Additionally, Beshear expanded protections in state hiring by prohibiting discrimination based on traits historically associated with race, such as natural hair texture and protective hairstyles. I'm Morgan Wood on the Black Information Network.
3: A Black woman in Hampton, Virginia says a free online resource has helped her learn about her family's connection to Fort Monroe.
4: Let's be honest, as a Black person in America, you want to know where you're from, right?
3: That's Evandra Catherine. She acknowledged that she's African, but she was curious as to how she started in America. Catherine says an online resource, FamilySearch.org, helped her locate documents that list her relative, Chloe Ann Spruill, as being at Fort Monroe from 1864 through 1867. It detailed Chloe, her kids, and her husband were enslaved, and Chloe and the kids came to Fort Monroe when her husband went to fight in the Civil War. And finally, Black Girl Wellness Fest, organized by Black Girl Vitamins, will be held in Chicago on June 26th through the 27th at the UIC Forum. The event aims to provide a wellness experience tailored to Black women, featuring medical professionals and mental health experts. The festival will offer a range of activities, including fitness classes and a wellness marketplace. I'm Mike Moore, along with Nicole Deal, on your home for 24/7 News, the Black Information Network.
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6: Clyburn won the Democratic nomination for the seat. If reelected, it will be Clyburn's 18th two-year term. Perspective that you can trust.
27: Mayor Sherelle Parker announcing a solution has been found, preventing hundreds of job cuts in the Philadelphia school district.
8: Whatever happens next.
10: Cases of measles continue to climb. This after it was declared eliminated. Now there are about 2,000 cases.
8: You'll hear about it on the Black Information Network. 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
27: When it comes to shopping, how loyal are you to the brands that you love? Well, a recent survey by the Human Rights Campaign Foundation discovered that LGBTQ plus consumers are changing their brand loyalties. And the big changes are based on a company's diversity, equity, and inclusion policies. Nearly 72% of LGBTQ plus shoppers say they are buying fewer products from companies they believe are backing away from DEI commitments. Another 70% say they will not buy anything from businesses that are retreating from DEI. The survey identified big retail brands like Target, Walmart, Amazon, Chick-fil-A, and Home Depot as the top companies linked to reduce spending. Meanwhile, Costco, Apple, Ben & Jerry's, Delta Airlines, and Kroger were cited as recipients of higher spending. The survey included about 15,000 U.S. adults. LGBTQ plus Americans represent an estimated $1.7 trillion in economic power. Money news at 24 and 54 minutes past each hour. 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
3: And I'm Mike Moore on your home for 24/7 News, the Black Information Network.
27: A Black man in Medford, New York says a routine traffic stop turned violent. And the video of his arrest is now at the center of a police brutality claim. Craig Manning was pulled over on April 2nd by Suffolk County Police. Body cam video reportedly shows officers ordering him out of the car and Manning repeatedly asking for a supervisor after refusing to give cops his license. And then officers dragging him out, punching him in the head, and pinning him to the ground. His attorney says the arrest was wrong from the beginning.
3: In Detroit, Michigan, two sisters are facing serious charges after prosecutors say they stabbed a female employee at a restaurant. The incident happened May 30th when Brianna Long and Kiriana Long, who are black, allegedly became angry when their food order was incorrect. According to investigators, the argument escalated into a physical fight and the worker was stabbed in the stomach. Cops later arrested both of the sisters. One of them was 9 months pregnant at the time. The employee is expected to be okay. A new exhibit in Dallas, Texas is giving visitors an up-close look at Nelson Mandela's fight against apartheid.
5: The Afrikaners used the playbook of Jim Crow and slavery to institute the institution of apartheid.
3: Lisa Brown Ross, who is black, with the African American Museum at Fair Park, spoke to NBC 5 News. The exhibit features handwritten letters, prison materials, and multimedia displays that trace Mandela's journey from political prisoner to South Africa's first black president.
27: And finally to Georgia, where Isaiah Hugley is making history as the first black mayor of Columbus. Unofficial results from Tuesday night's election show the former city manager receiving over 51% of the vote against city council member Joanne Coggle. However, Coggle did not concede Tuesday night. She says she wants to wait for provisional, military, and overseas ballots to be counted. I'm Nicole Deal, along with Mike Moore, on your home for Black News First, the Black Information Network. Your Healthy Minute is next.
7: Lyme disease can lead to mental disorders, not just physical symptoms. A new study out of Denmark found that patients hospitalized for Lyme disease had a 28% higher risk of developing mental issues and were twice as likely to attempt suicide. The disease is spread by deer ticks, and nearly 500,000 people are treated in the U.S. every year. In other health news, a new study is showing only 1 in 10 kids will outgrow ADHD. The University of Washington School of Medicine in Seattle tracked over 100 kids for 16 years and found that most kids will likely have symptoms fade in and out as they mature, from children to teens to adults. Very few will have a full remission of symptoms. Doctors now describe ADHD as waxing and waning or dynamic fluctuating disorder. Overall, the study found that 2/3 of children will experience periods of remission and recurrence of symptoms throughout adolescence. And that's your Healthy Minute. I'm Mike Island on the Black Information Network.

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1: When I'm writing the songs and arranging them, I don't really think too much about the live show because I figure the recording is we're trying to capture that moment and make it an amazing moment and then string together a bunch of amazing moments to make 50 great minutes of music. And then the job of the show is to translate all of my material into a great 90 minutes to 2 hours of material. You're trying to accomplish different things in the live show than you are on the record. And don't be kind of beholden to one side when you're doing the other side.
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4: BIN News this hour, I'm Terry McCready. Coming up, a U.S.-Iran Memorandum of Understanding is signed. The winner of Georgia's Republican primary runoff for governor will face a prominent black opponent in the midterms. Redistricting plans in the Peach State are on hold for now. But first, here's BIN News Now.
5: The U.S. has released a text of the Memorandum of Understanding with Iran and says it's now in effect. President Trump said he signed, easing financial restrictions against Iran and expectations moving forward regarding discussions of the country's nuclear program. Apple is increasing prices because of the increasing costs of memory and storage chips. And Americans can expect some closures tomorrow because of Juneteenth. The day of celebrating the end of slavery in the U.S. became a federal holiday in 2021. No banks will be open and there will be no mail delivery for the U.S. Postal Service. I'm Alexandria Ikemoni with BIN News Now. Back to you, Terry.
4: President Trump signing the Memorandum of Understanding negotiated with Iran.
6: Iran cannot have a nuclear weapon. They can't develop it, buy it. They can never have a nuclear weapon.
4: President speaking at the Versailles Palace in France with President Macron after the G7 summit. The White House says the MOU is now in effect. It includes the reopening of the Strait of Hormuz and easing of financial restrictions against Iran. It's unclear whether Trump's announcement means the in-person signing planned in Switzerland with Vice President J.D. Vance will proceed. Rick Jackson winning the GOP primary runoff for Georgia governor, the healthcare executive, and first-time candidate thanking his supporters.
7: We're not building a campaign for the insiders. We are building a movement for the people, and you're who I'm going to represent.
4: He defeated President Trump's endorsed candidate, Lieutenant Governor Burt Jones. Jackson will face Black Democratic nominee Keisha Lance Bottoms in November's general election. Meanwhile, Georgia Republicans dropping their redistricting plans for now. Lawmakers will not redraw the state's political maps this month after Governor Brian Kemp called them into a special session to do so. State Republican legislative leaders said this week they did not have enough time to take up redistricting in the current special session, but suggested they could revisit the issue ahead of the 2028 election cycle. Trump has urged GOP-led southern states to enact congressional maps, but to draw new maps next year or in 2028, Republicans will need to maintain full control of state government after this year's midterms. The Department of Education is taking a major step in the Trump administration's efforts to dismantle the agency. Special education services and civil rights responsibilities are now under the Departments of Health and Human Services and the DOJ, respectively. Education Secretary Linda McMahon said the agreements align federal responsibilities with the agency's best positioned to support them, even though the department's primary roles are to serve students with disabilities and handle civil rights complaints. Now, McMahon could be facing an impeachment fight led by Oregon Congresswoman Suzanne Bonamici. She says McMahon violated her oath of office and made false and misleading statements to Congress. She says operations of more than 100 programs were transferred to other federal agencies without congressional consent. Equatorial Guinea's government resigning after failure to meet targets. Prime Minister Manuel Nsua announced the mass exodus this week. Vice President Teodoro Mangay says the action aligns with the principle that accountability in public administration must be accompanied by results. He said the government had barely met 10% of its objectives after nearly 2 years in power. In a statement, the ruling Democratic Party of Equatorial Guinea said the president noted that the government misused state resources. Stay informed, stay connected, and subscribe. Follow VIN News this hour wherever you get your podcasts. I'm Terry McCready for the Black Information Network.
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8: I'm Ramses Ja on the Black Information Network with another Black hero you should know. On September 11, 2001, First Officer Leroy Homer Jr. was in the cockpit of United Airlines Flight 93. A skilled pilot, a devoted husband, and a proud veteran of the U.S. Air Force, Homer's life was one of dedication and courage. When terrorists hijacked the plane, Homer and the passengers faced an unthinkable choice. Knowing the stakes, they banded together, forcing the plane down in a Pennsylvania field. A self act that saved countless lives on the ground and stopped an attack on our nation's capital. Leroy Homer Jr.'s bravery wasn't limited to that day. He broke barriers throughout his career, inspiring young Black aviators to soar. He was more than a pilot. He was a hero, a trailblazer, and a symbol of sacrifice for greater good. As we remember Flight 93 and all the heroes and American lives that we lost on 9/11, let us also honor the legacy of Leroy Homer Jr., a Black man who showed us the true meaning of courage in the face of terror. This is Ramses Ja on your home for 24/7 Black News First, the Black Information Network.
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10: It's unbelievable that somebody could hit him and leave him in the street as if he was nobody.
11: I do want justice.
9: Those are members of a grieving Black family looking for answers after a deadly hit and run in Miami. Alfred Jerome Atkins died after he was hit by a car over the weekend. Loved ones say the 61-year-old was on his way to help another family member when he was hit.
10: The pain is unimaginable. We, you know, all just can't understand how something like this could happen and someone could keep going. The fact that this is his fate, that this happened to him, we're not going to stop until this person is found. We know that God will bring us justice, bring us peace, and bring us hope.
9: It's not clear how far along police are in the investigation. In Memphis, a Black Shelby County court clerk is being indicted on federal charges. The clerk, who normally deals with other people on trial, now faces charges herself for theft, fraud, and money laundering. Prosecutors say Tammy Sawyer stole more than $44,000. They say she used county-issued credit cards and travel funds to pay for personal expenses like food deliveries, tickets to sporting events, alcohol, hotels, and restaurants. Her lawyer, who's also Black, acknowledges the indictment.
12: We received the sealed indictment, and right now we have not had a chance to go through and dissect every aspect of the law on it.
9: Fox 13 Television reports the Black clerk has been released on her own recognizance. Well, for those who like to vape, more health concerns. What is described as the smooth, icy taste in some of them could harm your heart. New research from the University of Louisville says WS-23, a cooling chemical used to make vapes feel smoother, made mice's hearts beat off rhythm three times as often. It also made stressed human heart cells beat slower, then recharge faster. All right, well, let's get a check of your local news now. That chant for OG Anunoby, the Black Knicks player whose tip-in saved the day for the team in Game 4 of the NBA Finals and propelled them into Game 5, which they won to win the series. OG explained to the crowd on the Today Show why he was so low-key after making that great play.
13: At the time, we had to get ready for Game 5, but I mean, now it's a really cool moment. I mean, I love my teammates, I love these guys, I love the fans.
9: Well, the NYPD says security plans for the parade involves more than 10,000 officers for one of the largest parades in New York City's history. Black New Yorkers are among those continuing to raise their voices about a possible rent freeze. Tenants are hoping for a rent freeze, saying the economy is making it tough to deal with the rising price of living. But property owners maintain increases are needed to help properly maintain older buildings. The Rent Guidelines Board will make its final decision June 25th. I'm Mike Stevens in for Vanessa Tyler on New York's BIN 1600, your home for Black News First.
4: Most people know about Restaurant Week, but not everyone knows there's a Black Restaurant Week born in Houston, Texas in 2016 and is now spreading to cities across the country. It's more than just menus. It's a movement.
11: And so we really want to create something that was more all-inclusive to the creative things we were seeing happening in the food scene.
4: That's one of the three founders, Fallon Farrell.
11: As we've grown through the years, we've literally watched businesses start off as like a pop-up food tent and now having like two or three locations.
4: From soul food kitchens to hidden gem caterers, Black Restaurant Week shines a light where it's long been missing. It's helped generate tens of millions of dollars for Black-owned businesses, keeping legacies alive and creating new ones. And it's part of Black history still being written every time a diner takes that first bite. I'm Esther Dillard for the Black Information Network.
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0: 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I'm Charlamagne Tha God, host of the world's most dangerous morning show, The Breakfast Club, and my history lives here.
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7: Some Mississippi activists are asking the state to compensate a Black man who they say was illegally sentenced.
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0: display. It can refer to a grand, large-scale performance or an embarrassing situation that draws public attention. When it comes to Donald Trump's birthday bash of the UFC fight on the White House lawn on Sunday, June 14th, then the latter certainly explains that. What we saw was not a celebration of 250 years of American history. What we saw was a petulant, disgraceful, despicable, twice impeached, criminally convicted con man in chief using public taxpayer dollars to throw himself a birthday party. And not just any old birthday party, but a birthday party in a company where he invested in shortly before announcing he was going to tear up the South lawn of the White House in order to have this fight. It was a matter of using government resources for it as well. They claimed the UFC was going to pay for everything, but there were $12 million in security costs that the city of Washington, D.C. had to shoulder. They supposedly are going to be reimbursed by the federal government. I don't trust Donald Trump to pay his bills because he hasn't paid his bills to many other cities. The fighters, they're going to be paid in a Trump coin, another way of him being corrupt and using taxpayer funds in order to personally enrich himself. What we saw last night was pathetic, and it was wrong. I'm Roland Martin on the Black Information Network.
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3: Here's what's trending this hour. The Department of Justice wants to stop a Chicago suburbs reparations housing program. The local reparations restorative housing program in Evanston, Illinois, launched in 2021, allowing $25,000 housing grants for Black residents who lived there between 1919 and 1969 and their direct descendants. Now the Justice Department Civil Rights Division is joining a class action lawsuit, arguing handing out grants based on race is in violation. I'm Alexandria Ikemoni, and that's what's trending.
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4: Seven to shoot. They're going to have to go. The first down by two. Harden. Step back. 17-footer. Oh, he's done it. He's tied it up at 101. Harden with 26.
5: Cleveland Cavaliers star James Harden is facing weapons charges in Texas. Harden was arrested after authorities in Harris County say they found him possessing a handgun in his vehicle.
4: Harden, this is for the lead.
6: Oh, and put it in. Count it.
5: Has a court appearance scheduled for Monday. The Williams sisters are back and will play in a doubles wildcard invitation at Wimbledon. Serena and Venus Williams won a combined 21 titles in London. The move comes after 44-year-old Serena Williams recently returned to competition after 4 years of retirement.
7: Seen exactly what we thought we would get. Higher
5: the last time the Williams sisters played in a doubles tournament together was at the 2022 U.S. Open, losing their opening match. Get your sports at 14 and 44 past each and every hour. I'm Ray Harris on the Black Information Network.
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2: Chicago's Obama Presidential Center is gearing up for a star-studded grand opening with major names set to perform June 18th, including Stevie Wonder, John Legend, Jennifer Hudson, The Roots, Common, Timbs, Bruce Springsteen, and Bono of U2. The celebration will take place at John Lewis Plaza and will be live-streamed worldwide, bringing together artists, community leaders, and global voices to mark the occasion. I'm live in Chicago covering the big event as the center officially opens to the public on Juneteenth, June 19th, and I'll have the opportunity to interview two NBA legends, Chris Webber and Dwayne Wade. The campus is free to visit, although opening weekend museum tickets have already sold out. And Barack and Michelle Obama are making a big move in entertainment, announcing a new partnership with Disney through their production company, Higher Ground, after ending their 8-year deal with Netflix. Their first project is an original animated series titled Journey, which will follow a young heroine discovering her powers while searching for the truth about her father. It's a new chapter for the Obamas as they expand into family-focused storytelling. With the latest in entertainment at 17 and 47 minutes past each hour, I'm Bree Wood on the Black Information Network, your home for Black News First.
3: I'm Kevin Brown with another look at modern-day Black history you should know. On January 6, 2021, as chaos engulfed the U.S. Capitol,
4: multiple capital injuries.
3: A group of Black officers stood as pillars of resilience and bravery. Among them was Capitol Police Officer Eugene Goodman, who diverted rioters away from the Senate chamber, potentially saving countless lives. Lieutenant Michael Byrd also faced a dire situation, protecting lawmakers from an advancing mob. His decisive actions safeguarded those entrusted to his care. And Officer Harry Dunn fought back against physical threats and racial slurs, standing firm in the defense of the Capitol and democracy. These Black officers and many others remind us that the strength of our democracy lies in those who protect it. So let's never forget to honor their heroism and strive for a nation worthy of their sacrifice. For the Black Information Network, I'm Kevin Brown.
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6: I'm Esther Dillard on your home for 24/7 news, the Black Information Network. Here are your top stories. The trial is starting for the Black Fort Stewart, Georgia soldier accused of shooting and injuring 5 people last year. The Trump administration is challenging a reparations program in Illinois. And in Washington, D.C., Black candidate and council member Robert White beats 4 other candidates in the race to replace retiring congressional delegate Eleanor Holmes Norton. NBC4 in Washington reports White took 62% of the vote, while Brooke Pinto, his strongest challenger, took 21%. Both spoke to the media and their supporters, calling for unity.
7: Washington, D.C.,
8: yes.
7: Thank you. This is our time. We will not yield the promise of America because that promise belongs to us too.
9: Regardless of who you voted for, if you voted for me, especially, thank you. But if you did not vote for me, and if I win or I lose, we are one city.
6: White is expected to face Republican Denise Roelof Barnes in November. Meanwhile, the primary results appear to be too close to call in the race for D.C. mayor. NBC4 News reports Black candidate Janice Lewis George has a sizable lead over Kenyon McDuffie, who is also Black. Several candidates ran to replace outgoing Mayor Muriel Bowser, who's decided not to run for a 4th term. In neighboring Virginia, Governor Abigail Spanberger signed a bill to improve education, training, and access to care for Virginians with sickle cell disease. H.R. 8067, also known as the Queen Candace Act, honors a Black teenager named Candace King, who died from sickle cell disease at just 15 years old. Her mom, Candy King, told WAVY this will help many challenged by the disease across the region.
10: Candace, in a short 15 years, as you saw, a room full of people who she personally impacted. I'm just in awe that even though she's not here with us physically, she's still impacting people.
6: Sickle cell disease affects an estimated 100,000 Americans, and more than 90% of them are Black. Coming up later on the BIN, we speak to a sickle cell warrior who wants to remind the masses to remember that June 19th is World Sickle Cell Awareness Day. A severe weather system is set to affect millions across the Midwest today. Major cities include Chicago, Kansas City, and St. Louis could all be hit. Cities across Kentucky, Indiana, and Ohio could also be impacted by these storms. Meanwhile, the first tropical storm of the season is hitting Texas. It's expected to move inland at the Texas border with Louisiana. And finally, many cities across the country are holding Juneteenth celebrations this weekend. The official national holiday is June 19th, which commemorates the ending of slavery in the United States. It was June 19, 1865, that enslaved African Americans in Galveston, Texas, finally received word of their emancipation more than 2 years after the Emancipation Proclamation was issued. I'm Esther Dillard on your home for Black News First, the Black Information Network.
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8: The Meanest Man in America. 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
11: Drivers could soon get a little relief at the pump. The national average for a gallon of gas has fallen to at least $4.10, roughly down 40 cents over the last month as oil prices have eased amid signs of progress in negotiations between the United States and Iran. Some analysts say the national average could dip below $4 in the coming days, but they also warn consumers not to get too comfortable. Gas prices are still more than a dollar higher than they were before the conflict involving Iran disrupted global markets, and any new tension could quickly send prices climbing again. Experts also note that gas prices typically fall more slowly than they rise, meaning it may take time for lower oil prices to fully show up at your local station. The bottom line, relief may be on the way, but drivers should not assume lower gas prices are here to stay. With Money News at 24 and 54 minutes past each hour, I'm Mimi Brown on your home for Black News First, the Black Information Network.
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12: Your home for Black News First, the Black Information Network. On the line, I have Chicago Mayor Brandon Johnson. Welcome to the Black Information Network.
13: Thank you for having me.
12: So the Juneteenth celebration is upon us. This will be the fifth year it has been a federal holiday. How will you and your family spend Juneteenth?
13: Yeah, I mean, look, at a time in which there's celebration, the awakening of this nation, 250 years, I think it's appropriate that we celebrate Juneteenth in a very powerful way, particularly at a time in which there's a great deal of consternation all over the country, and particularly Black America. And so my family, we're going to celebrate as we always do with family. Of course, we're going to host a number of events around the city to celebrate the birth of essentially has been the transformation of this country. And that's our liberation of Black people.
12: One of my best friends lives in Chicago, and she talks about Juneteenth in Chicago all the time. What are some of the plans the city has for Juneteenth?
13: First of all, every year we raise the flag that celebrates our liberation. So we'll do that. Different groups will host scholarships as we prepare to send our young people off to college. You know, we know how to get down in Chicago and bring people together around our food, around our music. We'll take on those more serious events, but we're also just going to celebrate our liberation. Look, this was a city that was established by a black man, Jean-Baptiste Pointe-du-Sable, right? And he took that same revolutionary spirit, of course, that our siblings in Haiti expressed as the first nation to resist colonization. That same spirit is alive in the city of Chicago. We'll make sure that we are lifting up our ongoing struggle for complete liberation for our people.
12: The Obama Presidential Center will be opening in just days. Did
13: yes.
12: you imagine seeing something like this in your lifetime, Mayor Johnson?
13: Oh, my goodness. I mean, the Obama Presidential Center is just an incredible addition to our city. And the fact that the first black president in the history of our nation developed his organizing chops right on the south side of Chicago and married, of course, one of Southside's finest, our First Lady, Michelle. It's a great testament to our history and our story as a city. We are certainly a better country and a better nation and a better world because of President Obama.
12: I'm Misty Jordan on your home for Black News First, the Black Information Network. 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
14: The Washington Post now reporting documents from the project's contractor show the ballroom is projected to cost $600 million. Half of that is expected to come from taxpayer money, according to records. The president had previously said the ballroom would cost $400 million and it would be funded by him and private donors. The White House didn't comment on the cost estimates, but said the project is tied to the president's security. President Trump is speaking out on the new deal with Iran. Trump announced the deal as he met with world leaders at the G7 summit. The deal hasn't been released by the White House yet, but reports say it will open up the Strait of Hormuz and allow for a 60-day window for the U.S. and Iran to strike a long-term deal that curbs Iran's nuclear ambitions. In a Truth Social post, the president said Iran has agreed to never have a nuclear weapon. And that's your Washington Roundup. More on your home for 24/7 News, the Black Information Network.
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16: In 1942, during the height of World War II, the U.S. Marine Corps opened its doors to black recruits for the very first time, but not at Camp Lejeune. Instead, they went to a segregated facility known as Montford Point in North Carolina. These brave black men, more than 20,000 strong, trained under harsh conditions, fighting racism and doubt while preparing to defend a country that didn't defend them. From the Pacific Islands to the Korean War, Montford Point Marines proved their courage on and off the battlefield, paving the way for a full integration of the Marine Corps in 1949. And now their legacy lives on in every Marine who serves with honor and in the proud history of black excellence and sacrifice that helped shape America's freedom. The Montford Point Marines, the first to fight for a nation still learning to be free. For the Black Information Network, I'm Mike Stevens.
17: I'm Alexandria Iacomone with BIN News Now. Luigi Mangione's attorneys are planning to formally declare a psychiatric defense. The claim to some form of insanity comes as his legal team argues he was experiencing an extreme emotional disturbance when he allegedly shot and killed UnitedHealthcare CEO Brian Thompson in Midtown Manhattan in December of 2024.
18: If he's successful with this defense, it could be significantly reduced to manslaughter, which means 5 to 25 years, as opposed to the potential of life.
17: President Trump is set to award the Medal of Honor. Major James Capers Jr. led his team through a deadly ambush in South Vietnam in 1967. Nicki Minaj is also admitting that she regrets some of her lyrics from her early stages of her career. She says she also doesn't like the idea that people will not grow up wanting to change themselves as opposed to loving themselves. Get BIN News Now on demand on the iHeartRadio app.
19: I'm Vanessa Tyler on the Black Information Network, your home for Black News First. The countdown to the public opening of the Obama Presidential Center is days away, but some people had the opportunity to see it already, like Southside resident Chicago attorney Meredith Hammer, who warns the experience is emotional.
20: it leaves me hopeful. You know, there's meaning behind the Obama Presidential Center, the OPC, right? That's what we're affectionately calling it. You know, I visited last Thursday during the soft opening, and it was moving for me. I was surprised that, you know, I walked in and it just, in tears. I'm getting emotional now, but that's the energy, the vibe, right, at the Obama Center, is that, you know, it just took me back to 20 years, just walking in. I'm not going to tell a lot of details because I want people to experience it for themselves, but, you know, just you could tell there was a lot of thought put into each exhibit, you know, the technology. Of course, you know, you've got, you know, President Obama, and then there's Michelle, you know. Didn't think it could get any better after him, but it can. It's for me. So it was moving for me. So I attended with my boyfriend, partner, and his daughter, and a mutual friend of ours. So it's one of those experiences. It is an experience, right? And I knew immediately that I would have to come back and take my time.
21: It's one of those things you take, takes a couple of days.
20: More than a couple of days. It's more than, because you have to take it all in. And I was like, where was I when? Where was I when this? And, you know, I was emotional. I was, you know, on the campaign trail again with him. I was overwhelmed, but hopeful. I just keep thinking about this idea of hope for me. So I get emotional thinking about it. I get emotional.
21: Yeah. You know, they said there are tissue stations around.
20: People were giving me, they are. The security personnel, they did have tissues for the very reason that I'm experiencing right here. So they were handing out tissues. But so many people from all different walks of life, different diverse and backgrounds and ethnicities, all having a similar experience. I guess connecting to this, the idea of possibility. I'm telling you, I was talking to a lady, you know, older Caucasian woman, and she was in tears. And she was giving me a tissue. So I didn't expect to be so overcome with emotion.
18: From feeling to action, that's the intention for people to use that emotion as the fuel for change. In Chicago, I'm Vanessa Tyler on the Black Information Network.
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23: I'm Mike Stevens on your home for Black News First, the Black Information Network. Another young Black father is being remembered after his life was cut short by a bullet. According to WSYX Television, family members, friends, and leaders in the community gathered for 22-year-old Avante Copeland, who recently was shot and killed outside of a Columbus, Ohio store. A gathering to honor him took place near the spot where he died. A 19-year-old Black man has been arrested for the shooting, something community leaders say did not have to happen. They say there are better ways to resolve conflicts than with a gun.
0: They feel like that they not being heard. They feel like that the first thing that they have to do is resort to violence to solve problems. It is not.
23: Ralph Carter is the leader of the organization called We Are Linden, designed to help young people like this black teenager learn to work things out without violence. She tells Fox 28 TV why she's in the program.
2: I want to be doing something good this summer, contributing to something this summer. I want to be known for doing good.
23: Exactly what led to this particular incident is still being investigated by police. But in a sense, it's not an isolated incident. Very similar things continue to happen in black communities from coast to coast, and everybody's looking for a way to stop them. The trial is starting for the black Fort Stewart, Georgia soldier accused of shooting and injuring five people last year. Former Army Sergeant Cornelius Radford is accused of shooting at five other soldiers at the base's logistics unit. Radford testified earlier this year the shooting happened after an argument with his partner. Radford is pleading guilty to assault allegations, but prosecutors say they're seeking attempted murder charges. Radford says he was having a severe mental health crisis at the time. All right, well, let's get a check of your local news now. That chant for OG Anunoby, the black Knicks player whose tip-in saved the day for the team in Game 4 of the NBA Finals and propelled them into Game 5, which they won to win the series. OG explained to the crowd on the Today Show why he was so low-key after making that great play.
7: At the time, we had to get ready for Game 5, but I mean, now it's a really cool moment. I mean, I love my teammates, I love these guys, I love the fans.
23: Well, the NYPD says security plans for the parade involves more than 10,000 officers for one of the largest parades in New York City's history. Black New Yorkers are among those continuing to raise their voices about a possible rent freeze. Tenants are hoping for a rent freeze, saying the economy is making it tough to deal with the rising price of living. But property owners maintain increases are needed to help properly maintain older buildings. The Rent Guidelines Board will make its final decision June 25th. I'm Mike Stevens in for Vanessa Tyler on New York's BIN 1600, your home for Black News First.
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26: I'm Holly Fry.
25: And I'm Maria Tremarchi.
26: And together, we're exploring the margins of history, and specifically at the intersection of history and true crime.
25: Our first season of the show is all about lady poisoners.
26: And history has not been kind to ladies. Women have been marginalized, they've been vilified, they're falsely accused, and often just plain misunderstood time and time again. But sometimes women take power for themselves and they make their voices heard. And sometimes they do it through murder.
25: So poison's often been called a woman's weapon. And that's despite the fact that roughly two-thirds of the poisonings committed throughout history have been the work of men.
26: So Maria and I wanted to get our hands dirty and dig in and start looking at these women accused of using poison for nefarious means and try to figure out their motivations and see what patterns develop.
25: So we're going to cover everything from Caligula's sister Agrippina.
26: Was she a killer? Or was she just ambitious enough to seem automatically suspicious?
25: To a law made in 19th century England making it illegal for women to buy arsenic, which was just rat poison.
26: Even though it was men doing most of the killing through poison at the time.
25: To a 1920s Chicago case where Tilly Klimek was given a much harsher sentence than prettier women with similar rap sheets.
26: So the takeaway is if you're going to commit crime, be cute about it.
25: Yes.
26: Some of these women absolutely were guilty, but some of them were probably labeled as criminals when that was not the case.
25: And all of them were viewed through society's lens as sitting at this often sensationalized intersection of being both killers and the fairer sex.
26: But how many were truly villains, and how many were just misunderstood? Join us on Criminalia as we untangle their stories on the iHeartRadio app, Apple Podcasts, or wherever it is you listen.
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10: The opinions, beliefs, and viewpoints expressed in this commentary are those of the author and do not necessarily represent those of BIN and its founding partners and employees.
11: I'm James T. Harris, and I have something to say. The Department of Justice just reminded America of something that should never have been forgotten. Citizenship is a privilege, not a free pass. Federal officials have filed actions against 17 naturalized citizens accused of lying during the process of becoming Americans. The allegations involve serious crimes, fraud, and deception. Conduct that, if disclosed truthfully, could have prevented them from ever obtaining citizenship in the first place. Now, every one of these individuals deserves due process. Allegations are not convictions, but the principle matters. Citizenship is one of the greatest gifts this nation can offer. Millions of people around the world dream of becoming Americans. They follow the rules, fill out the paperwork, and wait patiently for their opportunity. They understand that citizenship comes with responsibilities, including telling the truth. If someone gains citizenship through fraud, then reviewing that citizenship is not extreme. It's common sense. The same standard should apply to everyone. There have been long-standing allegations surrounding Congresswoman Ilhan Omar's immigration history. She denies wrongdoing, and no court has found otherwise. But if federal authorities believe questions remain unanswered, those questions should be investigated just as they would be for anyone else. Equal justice means equal scrutiny. At its core, this isn't about one politician or even these 17 cases. It's about whether the United States has the courage to enforce its own laws. A nation that refuses to protect the integrity of citizenship sends the wrong message to every honest immigrant who followed the rules. Citizenship should mean something. And if it was obtained honestly, there's nothing to fear from transparency. Right, Omar? I'm James T. Harris for the Black Information Network.
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17: This hour. After years of preparation and work, the Obama Presidential Center finally opens today in Chicago's Jackson Park. A star-studded list of performers will be taking the stage for the grand opening ceremony. The Obama Center opens to the public tomorrow. And weight loss GLP-1 drugs like Ozempic and Wegovy are being linked to a decrease in violent behavior. A new study found that people taking the medication were less prone to impulsive behavior and violence. I'm Alexandria Ikamoni, and that's what's trending.
8: 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Here's Morgan Wood.
12: Motown Records is investing in the next generation of music industry leaders through a new internship program for HBCU students. The label recently launched its New Legends Internship Program, a 10-week initiative designed to give students hands-on experience in key areas of the business, including marketing, creative, digital media, and A&R. The inaugural class includes students from Howard University, Morgan State University, North Carolina A&T State University, and Spelman College. Participants will work on active projects and receive mentorship from music industry professionals throughout the summer. Motown says the program is aimed at creating more pathways into an industry where access and opportunities can often be difficult to find. With the latest in HBCU news, I'm Morgan Wood on the Black Information Network. 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
3: Faith Evans is being celebrated in her hometown of Newark, New Jersey, with a street officially renamed Faith Evans Way. The honor was unveiled June 13th at the intersection of Grumman Avenue and Elizabeth Avenue, where fans, family, and city leaders gathered for a block party to recognize her legendary career. The Grammy-winning R&B icon, known for helping define the sound of the 90s and becoming the first female artist signed to Bad Boy Records, attended the ceremony, making it a full circle moment. And in more entertainment news, Birdman and Master P are teaming up, announcing the Cash Money and No Limit Tour, bringing two legendary New Orleans labels together on one stage. The 17-city arena tour will feature artists like Juvenile, Manny Fresh, BG, Silk the Shocker, Mia X, and more, with Boosie joining as a special guest. The run kicks off September 11th in Houston and will hit major cities including Atlanta, Detroit, Chicago, and New Orleans, of course. 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With the latest in entertainment at 17 and 47 minutes past each hour, I'm Bree Wood on the Black Information Network, your home for Black News First.
4: I'm Bill Black with another Bet You Didn't Know music fact. So I just got through reading Mariah Carey's book, The Meaning of Mariah Carey, and in it, she talks about her and Derek Jeter had a brief fling from 97 to 1998 towards the end of her marriage to Tommy Mottola. She also revealed that Derek was the inspiration for this song.
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1: 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Here are your top stories. A grieving Black family is looking for answers after a deadly hit and run in Miami. Severe weather is hitting the Midwest and the coast of Texas. We'll have the details. And
2: it's like a slow building, painful event where it feels like a continual, like being hit with some kind of blunt force object against your body in like a very repetitive motion. And that can last. For me, my longest one has been about a week or so.
1: That's Kaylin Wilson, a sickle cell warrior, adult advocate, and award-winning documentary filmmaker. June 19th is Juneteenth and World Sickle Cell Awareness Day. The disease affects 100,000 Americans. More than 90% of them are Black.
2: Having the disease, it makes me have a deeper understanding of the exact definition of what a pain crisis is. Like, I have family members as well who have the disease, and so I can see them and understand. When they're in crisis, I know exactly what that pain is, why they're moving that way, why they're being slow to respond exactly, because I know what that feels like.
1: Wilson's short documentary, How the Sickle Cell Shapes, earned the NABJ Salute to Excellence Award for Best Student Documentary. But she says when warriors grow up, the fight changes. Adults in crisis are too often met with suspicion rather than care, even in the emergency room. She says her own sibling lived it.
2: My youngest sibling was very, on her last crisis, she was treated with a lack of care, a lack of compassion. And so I've seen both realities that exist. And so I would say, like, to any medical professional, that to see us as a whole person, to know that we're here with the same goal of we want to get better. Please help us get to our better so we can get back to the lives we're living.
1: This June 19th, Wilson is working with the Sickle Cell Association in Norfolk, Virginia. It's part of the Shine the Light on Sickle Cell campaign to hold a blood drive. She says Black donors are critical because sickle cell patients often need transfusions and genetic compatibility matters.
2: I very much think it's important for warriors to know that there are remedies out there. There are many people living much longer lives these days. I've met people who are much older than I thought was possible with sickle cell disease. I'm learning more myself on how to look at life with more of expectation, with more the possibilities, even under these types of constraints, and not limiting to myself to just one reality.
1: Kaylin Wilson, sickle cell warrior, filmmaker, and advocate. For more information on the Shine the Light on Sickle Cell campaign and the June 19th blood drive in Norfolk, Virginia, visit wepsicklecell.org. For more news impacting the Black community, listen to the Black Information Network on the iHeartRadio app or log on to binnews.com. 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
8: The Americans, the American dream is starting to feel more like a dream than a reality. A new survey finds that more than half of Americans believe the American dream is out of reach for most people today. The big reason, money. Nearly 80% of respondents pointed to the rising cost of living as a major obstacle, while many also cited soaring home prices, healthcare costs, and wages that aren't keeping up with expenses. And when asked what achieving the American dream looks like today, most people didn't mention fame or success. They said financial stability. The survey also found Americans are increasingly questioning whether hard work alone is enough to get ahead, as many worry economic mobility is becoming harder to achieve. The bottom line, for millions of Americans, making ends meet has become the new American dream. with Money News at 24 and 54 minutes past each hour. I'm Mimi Brown on your home for Black News First, the Black Information Network.

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3: I'm Misty Jordan on your home for Black News First, the Black Information Network. Joining the Black Information Network, I have Congressman Jonathan Jackson, representing Illinois' 1st Congressional District and son of late civil rights trailblazer Jesse Jackson. Welcome to the Black Information Network.
4: Thank you so much. Glad to be on the program. Big fan of yours. Keep it going.
3: I love that. Thank you. First, let me offer my condolences to you and your family from myself and from the Black Information Network.
4: Very kind of you. I appreciate that, and we're grateful. I thank God for the life of my father, and thank God for the gratitude so many people have expressed in his transition to the ancestors.
3: Well said. Switching gears, Juneteenth is upon us. What will you and your family do to celebrate Juneteenth this year?
4: First of all, I sat down with my children after Congresswoman Sheila Jackson Lee and President Joseph Biden passed this. And I, like many people, had to run back and research the history of it. You mean slavery had been abolished, stopped, the 13th Amendment had been passed, and for 2.5 years later, people were still held in slavery in the state of Texas. And so much of our history even coming to light for us. And so now I just call this a period of understanding another level of betrayal that we've experienced inside of America. And it makes me just reflect to go look and understand our history more. 60 years of age, and for the first 55 years of my life, this wasn't a part of history that I've known much about. And then it opens up another part of history. We need to be more committed now to learning our history. I would say celebrate, but also commemorate. Take the time to dig and learn something more about your history.
3: Okay. Switching gears to the Obama Presidential Center that will be opening in just days. Did you imagine seeing a center like this in your lifetime?
4: No, this is like really tremendous. I went to school with First Lady Miss Obama, and her and my sister best friend.
3: Really?
4: I still have the table that they used to study from. They were both national merit scholars. Used to drop her off sometimes when I drove a station wagon.
3: Really?
4: And to see young Barack, President Barack Obama, come. I remember when he joined Trinity Church on 95th Street, and he was in my house for my brother's wedding, Jesse Jr. So no, I had not imagined that, and to see that now future generations of children will know what possibilities are.
3: I'm Misty Jordan on your home for Black News First, the Black Information Network. 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
5: The Food and Drug Administration is classifying a recall of more than 900 cases of Alfredo sauce at its highest risk level. The recall stems from a supplier pulling a dry milk powder ingredient used in the product due to possible salmonella contamination. The FDA says Coffee Connection Co. Inc., based in Lebanon, Tennessee, voluntarily began the recall on May 6th, and it's still ongoing. The products affected were distributed across 41 states, including Alabama, Arizona, California, Colorado, Florida, Georgia, Illinois, Indiana, Iowa, Kansas, and Kentucky, among others. Officials say consumers should check their pantries and discard any recalled products as their investigation continues. That's your Healthy Minutes. I'm Morgan Wood on the Black Information Network, BINnews.com, your home for Black news first.
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1: Some of our distinguished guests. His Excellency, Senator Matteo Renzi, former Prime Minister of Italy.

Honorable Justin Trudeau, former Prime Minister of Canada. Her Excellency, Dr. Angela Merkel.

0: sorry. If you're a praying person, would you pray with us? Gracious God, we bow our heads in gratitude on this holy ground. We thank you for the long arc of justice you have bent toward freedom, for the founders who confessed that all are created equal, for the abolitionists and the marchers, for the women who claimed the vote, and for the saints who crossed the bridge at Selma, trusting that you walked beside them. Generation after generation, you have widened the circle of belonging. And so we come to give thanks for the man whose name this center bears, a son of many places who answered your call to serve, who stood where no Black American had stood before, and who reminded a weary nation that hope is not a platitude, but a call to action, and who was not just concerned with nations, but with neighborhoods. We thank you for his deeper wisdom, that our differences are not a threat to be feared, but a gift to be welcomed, a source of strength and of greater understanding. Neighbor to neighbor, stranger to friend, he showed us the quiet power of listening, of showing up, and of believing in one another. We thank you, too, for how he loves, a husband devoted to his wife, a father tender with his daughters. In him, we see that a life of service begins at home, with a people we cherish. And we also see a faithful friend who would call on two old teammates to help launch this center with a blessing.
1: Now, God, we ask you to move. Move about this center. Let it be an epicenter of innovation, a balm of restoration, and a hotbed of hope. Move in the hearts and minds of all who pass through these grounds and walk these halls. Let inspiration creep up when they least expect it. Let them feel the same fire that a young man and young woman on the south side of Chicago felt, not too far from here and not too many years ago. And for those who may arrive here weary and heavy laden, let this be a place where peace quiets their souls. Finally, God, move in our futures. Let a strange mixture of what happens here at the Obama Presidential Center, plus the work of human hands, plus your divine work, unleash justice where it is lacking. Loosen democracy from those who would tie it up and unfurl the type of change that sets captives free. And let that work create ripples in eternity. Smiles in heaven. Smiles that stretch across the divine faces of Fannie Lou Hamer and Joseph Lowery, C.T. Vivian and John Lewis, Frazier and Marion, Anne and Barack. Thank you, God, for all that you have done, all that you are doing, and all that you will do in this hallowed place. Let it be so, and let the people of God say, amen.
0: Amen. Amen. Amen. Thank you for your service.
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performing our national anthem. Born and raised right here on Chicago's South Side. Emmy, Grammy, Oscar, and Tony Award-winning legend, Jennifer Hudson.

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1: It's such an honor to be here today. I want to say congratulations.

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1: Our story begins on the south side of Chicago. For me, it was here that hope took root. It's where I started knocking on doors, where I learned to listen and found my voice, where I fell in love with Michelle and built a family and a community and a home. From this place, our circle and our aspirations grew. Because the story of the South Side has always been a story of possibility. And now, we start writing a new chapter. Today, we open the doors of the Obama Presidential Center, a place rooted in this community and built on a simple belief that we can come together and create the change we seek. We. It's the single most powerful word in a democracy. We the people, we shall overcome.
2: All things are possible.
1: Yes, we can. We includes everyone, and this place does too. 19 acres in the heart of Jackson Park, where people can get inspired, where leaders get amplified, where you can connect with folks who live down the street or across an ocean. Here you can do more than reflect on change. You can become it. That's what the South Side taught us. It's what we taught our girls. What generations have passed down to their kids. That progress isn't bestowed from on high. It grows from the ground up. With hard work and courage and faith in each other. We've proven it before. Now let's do it again. Together.
3: Please welcome a leader who helped shape the vision of the Obama Presidential Center from the very beginning. A longtime advisor to President and Mrs. Obama. Chief Executive Officer of the Obama Foundation, Valerie Jarrett.

0: all of you who are here in Chicago, who traveled from near and far. Oh my goodness, you're here to celebrate with us, and many of you came through some pretty atrocious weather. And to everyone watching from home, this is a glorious day, and it is for all of you, and the sun is out. So we want you to enjoy the moment. Yes. I am thrilled to officially welcome you to the opening of the Obama Presidential Center. Now, this center is not a traditional museum, nor is today a traditional ribbon cutting. It's a day for music, for fun, and of course, it won't surprise you, for hope. Looking out at this fabulous crowd, I have to tell you, I am so tempted to sing my own rendition of Amazing Grace. But I think I'll save that for another day. Instead, I invite everyone to cheer and dance and get on your feet and enjoy yourselves. This is a campus for everybody, whether you live down the street or on the other side of the world. And we hope you are going to come back again and again. To President and Secretary Clinton, to President and Mrs. Bush, to President and Dr. Biden, all of our foreign dignitaries and elected officials who are here, we are honored by your presence. To our Obama campaign and White House teams, to our generous supporters, this day would not have been possible without you. To our neighbors who showed up to countless community meetings and shared their hopes and dreams, and yes, their concerns with us, we hope we have made you proud. To the thousands of talented folks who designed and built this magnificent campus and whose names are forever memorialized in the Forum Building right behind me, thank you. To our board of directors, Marty Nesbitt, our chairman, all of the members of the board who provided exceptional oversight and guidance and support, and to my amazing team, whose dedication and commitment to excellence have made our programs, the center, and this celebration all exceptional. Thank you. We'd also like to take a moment to recognize the original inhabitants of the land upon which we are gathered today. We honor the Anishinaabe, the Council of Three Fires, the Ojibwe, the Odawa, and the Potawatomi nations. And to our family and friends whose unwavering love and support helps sustain us throughout this incredible journey, thank you. And lastly, thank you, Barack, Michelle, Malia, and Sasha, for your grace and your service to this country, each in your own way. So I grew up on the south side of Chicago, riding my bike right through Jackson Park. This community is home to me, and it is home to the Obamas. I first met Michelle and Barack 35 years ago. They were engaged to be married. Malia and Sasha were a glimmer in their eyes, and they were just beginning their careers. They didn't know what path their lives would take, but they were both committed to a life of service. They were two very young and talented people who wanted to leave the world a little better than they found it. Now, a lot has obviously changed since then, and I'm not just talking about Barack's hair color. Sorry about that. But I'll tell you what has not changed. What hasn't changed is Barack and Michelle's devotion to family and friends, their values, some of the same values we teach our young leaders: integrity, courage, imagination, resilience, and yes, empathy. And their unmistakable belief, their unshakable belief, that to whom much is given, much is expected. I am so grateful to them for our deep friendship that has withstood the test of time and for bringing me along on this extraordinary journey. Now, of course, that history wasn't made by the Obamas alone. It was made by countless people upon whose shoulders they stand and those who have stood by them through all the ups and downs, including many of you who are here today. people who refused to accept the status quo, who wanted to be part of something bigger and more important than themselves, and who came together to work towards a common goal. When I think about all that hard work and the purpose of this new center, it reminds me of a story about one of our former organizers, our field organizer, Ashley Baya. It was 2007, in the heat of the primary. I traveled to Conway, South Carolina, to try to convince a couple dozen undecided voters to support Barack Obama. Ashley, who was a 20-year-old white woman from Florida, greeted me pretty confidently as we walked in the room. And she kicked us off by sharing her personal story with the group. She told us that when she was 9 years old, her mom lost her job and her health insurance after being diagnosed with cancer. In order to help save money to pay for treatment, Ashley convinced her mom that she loved mustard and relish sandwiches. Yeah. So for a year, that's what Ashley found in her lunchbox. She told the group that she supported Barack Obama for a simple reason. He cared. He cared about making sure that all Americans could have essential and affordable health care. After Ashley spoke, we went around the room and each person talked about what they were there for, what they cared about. They wanted to hear about all kinds of things that the senator was proposing, his plans to create jobs, help veterans, save the environment. Then, about two-thirds of the way around the room, an older black gentleman said, rather matter-of-factly, "You know, I'm not here to listen to what you have to say about any particular issue. I'm here because of Ashley. I know her, I trust her, and because of her, Barack Obama has my vote." Ashley's here today. Where are you, Ashley? She's not gonna stand up. Now we know there's a little bit of Ashley in all of us. Real change is not predestined, nor does it happen simply because of someone's title or station or status. Real change depends on trust. The kind of trust that was built between a young white woman from Florida and an older black man from South Carolina. That's what Barack's campaigns were all about. That's what Barack and Michelle's 8 years in the White House were all about. That's what the center is all about. This is not a monument to the Obamas, you guys. This is a tribute to all those who made their journey possible. Inside this museum and throughout this magnificent campus, you're going to find the stories of ordinary people who did extraordinary things. Stories that show the inevitable zig and zag of our efforts to perfect this nation, but that nonetheless paved the way for Barack Obama's presidency and everything achieved during his 8 years in office. This center is also a challenge to the next generation of changemakers, because our work is never done. In the words inscribed on the outside of the museum building, we each have the glorious task of continuing to improve this great nation of ours. This center may be named for the Obamas, but it is built for you. So, let's celebrate. There are thousands of people enjoying themselves right now on the Midway. So let's check in with our host, who's in the middle of the action. Yeah, she's an actor, a producer, and one of the most influential voices of her generation. Marseille Martin. Take it over, Marseille.
1: Hello, y'all. Back at the plaza. Hi, Valerie. Thank you, everyone. And yes, I sure am in the middle of the action. The crowd is electric over here. Make some noise. I feel like a whole cookout over here. We got the food truck, music was going, the lawn chairs. We are having so much fun. I also have a bunch of amazing people over here that I would love to talk to because they have incredible stories. Now, okay, we'll start with you guys. What is y'all's names and where y'all came from?
2: Nadej. I live here, but I'm originally from Congo.
1: Nice, nice.
2: My name is Claudia, and I just came all the way from Africa yesterday for this event.
1: Shout out to that! Wait, how long was that flight?
2: I took a first flight that was 6,000 miles, and the second one, 4,000 miles. So in total, 10,000.
1: That is incredible. Now, why was it so important for you to come to this event?
2: Because I had the incredible story. That was in 2008. I was studying journalism in Harvard. And what happened is that Barack Obama became a candidate, and I called my family in Africa, and I said, okay, you know what? I think I know who the next president's gonna be. And it's inspired me a lot. And three years after that, I created the first American school in my country because of him.
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1: Uh-oh. Okay, just a... Hey, we can do a little bit of that. Okay. Well, listen, we are having so much fun over here at the Midway. Keep up the spirit because history is happening right now. Looking forward to talking to a few more people in a little bit. Now back to you, Valerie.
6: Thank you, Marce. And now I am excited to introduce our next performer. When we asked her to sing one of President Obama's favorite songs, she told us, I've never sung it
7: in public before. But she came up with a new arrangement just for this occasion, and we are so grateful. Please welcome multi-Grammy award-winning artist, Christina Aguilera. Where are you, Christina?

0: 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Congratulations, President Obama and Michelle.
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3: For over a decade, the Obama Foundation has created opportunities for young people to realize their ability to change their world. Young people like our boys and young men of color in the My Brother's Keeper program, created by President Obama in the wake of the death of Trayvon Martin. Boys who dream big and whose growth we can nurture because their success is our success.
6: We had to be able to say to them, you matter, and we are going to make sure that you have the opportunities and chances to move forward.
9: My Brother's Keeper is definitely the support that helps us catapult our young men into greatness.
3: The Girls Opportunity Alliance, founded by Michelle Obama, supports grassroots leaders and organizations working to educate and empower adolescent girls around the world.
10: By telling our own story from our perspectives, that's how we're going to change the narrative. That's how we're going to shift the way that we're seen in the world.
11: When girls get the opportunity they deserve, we all benefit.
3: In the Obama Foundation's Global Leadership Programs, where emerging leaders in the United States and around the world are building community and learning skills to take on the defining challenges of our time.
12: Many of the challenges that are happening in our countries are so universal. If we work the playbook well, then we can put it into practice.
13: We come from different nationalities, different cultures, but we do our work for love of community.

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2: What's your name and where you come from?
3: My name is Chris, and I'm thrilled to be here.
2: Where are you coming from?
3: Just north Glenview, Illinois.
2: Right, nice! Now, how excited are y'all to be here?
3: I love it. It's such an honor. I love the Obamas, and I just love it. It's just a wonderful celebration.
2: Beautiful. How about you guys? Y'all excited?
4: We're super excited. We're here from the south side of Chicago, Bronzeville, home with Lossmoor, North Side. You know, we're celebrating, and we are super excited to be here. Christian is 15 years old.
2: Oh, my gosh.
4: Celebrating with all of us. Yeah.
2: How is this for you?
5: This is my first time at a real historical event. I'm really excited. I love music. I love Obama. I'm just glad to be here.
2: Absolutely. How about you, girl? Where are you coming from?
6: Chicago, North Side. Lakeville, basically. So not that far.
2: Same neck of the woods over here. We are so excited. On a scale of 1 to 10, How big does everyone feel today? Like, how emotional? How is the overall vibes for you guys?
7: 100.
3: 2,000.
2: Okay, if there's one word to describe how you feel in this historical moment. Yeah, you were on camera. Yeah, you said, here I am. If there's one word to describe how you feel, what would you say?
6: Amazing. I mean, I can't believe I'm here. Like, I'm very excited. There's no words, really.
2: Yeah, how about you guys?
4: I don't have the words to express how amazing this is. I wore my vintage Obama shirt from the campaign, and this is just bringing back so many memories, and I'm just hopeful that we can get back to the time where we were before.
2: Yeah.
4: We're super grateful for the Obamas bringing change back to the south side of Chicago. And we want to share this love all over the world. So if people are watching this, come and see us. Come to the museum.
2: Okay.
3: And the power of love.
2: The power of love. All right. We excited. We still lit over here. Back to y'all.
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0: Well, hello, and what an honor to be here. What an honor for all of us to be here on this day. Let me quick introduce you to the band. On lead guitar, 12 years old, this is Issa. Vocals, all 13 years old, we got Joy, Naomi, and Giselle. On more vocals, we got Mason, 13, a veteran of the program, Maisky, he's 20. We have some mentors from the program helping out. That's Jeremiah, Michael, and our leader, Andre. On the bass guitar, the amazing Aiden, 13. And at the ripe old age of 14, we have Cassidy on the drum kit. Now, President Obama was aware that I would be playing music with young musicians from the neighborhood. But when he heard we were writing an original piece,
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0: Access to resources, it's mentorship and opportunity. So we thank you for this opportunity. The song is called Better Believe, and I start it, but is everybody ready?
4: Yes.
5: Let's go.
0: It goes like this.

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0: innovator.
1: Of the opening of the Obama Presidential Center.
0: Obama Presidential Center, a reality. A longtime friend of the Obama family. Chair of the Obama Foundation Board, Marty Nesbitt.

0: love that tan suit.
1: How y'all like my tan suit? Yeah. It was inspired by a very good friend of mine who made tan suits famous. Yeah. And I don't know about the rest of you all, but I thought he looked pretty good wearing his. Yeah. So I decided to wear one myself.
0: You look good.
1: Well, they say imitation is the sincerest form of flattery. So this is my way of just showing a whole lot of love.
0: You look good.
1: Thank you. In all seriousness, standing here today is deeply personal for me. My wife, Anita, and I have deep roots in this community. We met at Roby House, which is just up the street over there, in a home built by Frank Lloyd Wright. We were married in Rockefeller Chapel, which you can see right over the horizon. All five of our children were born at the University of Chicago Hospital. And somebody's inspired by that. We were born at the University of Chicago. All five of my kids were born at the University of Chicago Hospital, and Anita served on the faculty at the Pritzker School of Medicine for nearly 30 years. Over the decades, we have watched this city and this community evolve, overcome challenges, and continually reinvent itself. To stand on the South Side and see the Obama Presidential Center rise here today, where generations of young people will come to learn, lead, and dream, is both emotional and historic. For us, this moment is also a chance to reflect on the privilege of our decades-long friendship with President and Mrs. Obama, which was forged right here on the South Side of Chicago. We have watched them grow as leaders, as parents, as partners in a remarkable journey of service. And throughout that journey, we have seen the same qualities that inspired millions around the world: conviction, humility, and an unwavering belief that the power of ordinary people can do extraordinary things. Those values are embedded in this place. This is more than just a building. It's a promise that leadership matters, a promise that democracy depends on participation, a promise that young people, regardless of where they come from, can make a difference in the communities and in the world, and a promise that the South Side of Chicago will continue to be a source of talent, innovation, and opportunity, and hope for generations to come. I also want to recognize the many people who made this day possible. To Valerie Jarrett, our great, great CEO, the Obama Foundation Board, thank you for your vision, stewardship, commitment throughout this entire journey. To the donors and supporters whose generosity transformed an idea into reality, thank you. To our civic leaders, community partners, neighborhood residents, and the countless organizers, builders, and team members who work tirelessly to bring this center to life, we are deeply grateful. And a special thank you to my dear friend, Robin Cohen, who was employee number one at the Obama Foundation. Her selflessness, adaptability, and resilience have been indispensable to this journey and remain cornerstones of the culture that we built together. Today belongs to all of you. As we celebrate this remarkable achievement, let us remember that the true measure of this center will not be the architecture we admire, but the lives it inspires. Congratulations to President and Mrs. Obama, to the foundation, to the South Side, and to everyone who helped make this promise a reality. Ladies and gentlemen, please welcome John Legend.

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1: On the south side of Chicago. The first time I met President Obama, he was Senator Obama. We met in his office almost 20 years ago. And he was contemplating running for president. I told him, if you need anything from us, just let us know. We'll be glad to help out. And help out we did. We were so grateful to be a part of this entire journey from the beginning. So grateful to see this beautiful facility here, honoring all the work that the Obamas did, but that all of us did together. We're so grateful for this opportunity. We've got some more amazing Chicagoans to come to the stage. Please welcome this incredible choir, United Voices of Chicago.

to the heavens, no man, no weapon formed against us, glory is destined. Everyday women and men become legends. Sins that go against our skin become blessings. The movement is a rhythm to us. Freedom is like religion to us. Justice is juxtaposition in us.

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1: The Girls Opportunity Alliance helped her reach for her dreams. Growing up just down the block, this aspiring filmmaker is now shaping the stories of tomorrow. Welcome, Miss Addison Bellome.

Good afternoon, everyone. My name is Addison Bellome. I'm a film director, a rising sophomore at the University of Southern California School of Cinematic Arts. And most importantly, I was born and raised right here on the south side of Chicago. Being here today as a presenter at the Obama Presidential Center is a tremendous honor. Standing on the stage feels a bit like deja vu. My mind goes back to my sophomore year at Lindblom Math and Science Academy in Inglewood. Swoop swoop. I was sitting at lunch when I received an email from the Girls Opportunity Alliance inviting me to travel to New York City to speak at a luncheon with Mrs. Obama. For a 15-year-old girl from Chicago, that opportunity was transformational. It showed me that my voice mattered and that my dreams were worth pursuing. First Lady Michelle Obama is living proof that when you're a black girl from the South Side of Chicago, there is no limit to what you can achieve. Raised in South Shore and educated at Whitney Young High School, Mrs. Obama's story began in the same city that shaped me. Throughout her life, she has remained deeply committed to uplifting communities like the ones that raised her. Over the past 5 years, I have driven past this site on Stony Island countless times, on my way to school, to visit fans, friends, and family. I felt a sense of excitement and possibility, knowing the impact this center would have on my community. At the Girls Opportunity Alliance luncheon in 2022, I spoke about how violence in my neighborhood sometimes limited the freedom that many children take for granted. But today, because of spaces like this one, generations of young people on the South Side will have greater access to education, opportunity, community, and inspiration. This center stands as a reminder that our neighborhoods are worthy of investment. Our stories are worthy of being told, and our young people are worthy of every opportunity to dream bigger. Now, I have the extraordinary privilege of standing before you as I introduce a woman who took a chance on me, inspired me to dream bigger, and has been a constant source of inspiration in my life. Please join me in welcoming the one and only First Lady Michelle Obama. Hey.

0: Well, my goodness. I got my tissue in hand. I don't know about all of you. Wow. Hello, everyone. And what a beautiful day, right? Nothing like a project by my husband to bring out the sun. Let me start by thanking Addison for that magnificent introduction and for exemplifying the heart, excellence, and determination that has blossomed right here on the South Side for a very long time. I also want to send some love to everyone who made this day a reality. The construction workers, landscapers, designers, the architects, artists, chefs, our staff, our board members, our donors. Barack and I simply cannot thank you enough for the care and brilliance you've poured into every square inch of this campus. I also want to recognize all of the elected officials and distinguished leaders from around the city, the state, the country, and yes, the world. Thank you for being here to celebrate with us, especially to all of my fellow formers, to Joe and Jill, George and Laura, Bill and Hillary. Thank you from the bottom of my heart for your service to our country over so many years. And for your constant friendship and support of our family. We love you guys, truly. Oh, to our daughters, Malia and Sasha, who will always be my babies. Even though we're no longer playing hide and seek on the South Lawn with Bo, or hosting sleepovers in the solarium. I see a lot of some sleepover girls here. You both have grown into such brilliant and beautiful young women, making your way out there in the world. Thank you for bringing so much joy and spirit and energy to a life you had no voice in choosing, and for making us proud every step of the way. Love you, babe. Oh, so please indulge me for a moment, because I'm gonna take a little time to do something that I know my husband will not do today, and that is to fully sing his praises. Barack, yes. You gotta look at me.
1: No,
0: you told me all those years ago that you couldn't promise me the world, but you could promise me an interesting life. And of course, you outdid yourself and managed to give me both. I know it hasn't always been easy, but there hasn't been a single second through this experience that standing by your side hasn't left me in awe. 8 years in the crucible, and not once did you melt from the heat. Not once did you let it harden you. Instead, you used it to reveal your truest essence, your stubborn optimism and unflinching courage, your dazzling brilliance and unpretentious decency, your ferocious work ethic and absolutely unshakable moral fiber. And to do it all as a first, and the higher standard that comes with all that, the claims that a U.S. senator and constitutional law expert wasn't qualified for the job, the lies about your birthright, your faith, your patriotism, the outrage when you stated the biological fact that if you'd had a son, that he too would be black. Yet, you were unflappable at every turn, always focused, always calm, always looking at the long view. absurd it is to even imagine that you might have buckled under the pressure even once, lashed out in frustration, lost your temper. How absurd it is to imagine that you might have done anything but make our family and this entire country proud. No, you were too busy. I'm not done, y'all. Not done. So much to say. You were doing the people's work, rescuing our economy, expanding health care, ending a war, ordering the bin Laden raid, saving an auto industry, winning a peace prize. Keeping us safe from Ebola, regulating the banks, standing up for marriage equality, listening to science, and comforting an entire nation in the face of unspeakable tragedies. And you did it all with such grace and class and cool that you made the hardest job in the world look like a walk in this beautiful park. Your mother, Toot Gramps, you are a tribute to their love. They are up there grinning and hugging today because you never forgot who you are and where you came from. Single mother, working hard to get by and get an education and show her son the world. Grandparents who didn't have much, but they had the perfect recipe to nurture your flame. You never forgot the folks in the union halls and church basements here in Chicago, where you first put your ideals to this test. You never forgot all the voters you registered and students you taught and neighbors you organized. You never fell for the temptation of a quick fix or an easy payday. You never changed from that idealistic summer associate who showed up on that rainy day when we first met without an umbrella. You always gave us the very best within you. And in doing so, you reminded the rest of us that we could too. Barack, there are no words to express how proud I am of the way you showed up and continue to show up every single day. It has been an honor to be by your side. You have made me a better person and have given us all an example that we should strive to emulate. And I hope you know, oh, there is truly no higher calling than that. All right. To all of you joining us today, our invited guests, and everyone listening and watching from afar. The Obama Presidential Center was created as a beacon of hope, a monument to our unshakable values, the ones my husband has exemplified his entire life: equality, empathy, honesty, inclusion, fairness. And especially during these anxious and divisive times, it is so important that we remember that those values are not unique to my husband. They are the same ones that your husbands and wives, your parents and children, your friends and neighbors exhibit and pass on. Every single day, millions of people in this country wake up doing their very best to live decent and purposeful lives. Yeah, we're all tested in one way or another. And there are plenty of times we all fall short. But deep down in our hearts and souls, we all know right from wrong. We know selflessness from greed, righteousness from injustice. We understand that we all rise and fall together, that every last one of us is an invaluable contributor to the greatness of America. And I'm talking about the workers living paycheck to paycheck, hoping to give their kids a better future. The teachers using their own money to take their students on field trips. The business owners struggling to meet payroll but refusing to close their doors. All those folks sweating over stoves to provide meals for their communities. Folks shivering in the freezing cold to deliver our packages. Picking up trash to keep our parks clean. Volunteers dedicating their weekends to coaching t-ball or directing the church choir or mentoring a child. That's where the truth of this country lies. Not in grabbing as much as we can get for ourselves or knocking folks down to prop ourselves up, but in the overwhelming goodness, the relentless striving, the quiet dignity that is inside all of us. Our greatest hope is that this center can reflect back just a fraction of that light, that it can capture the beauty of who we all are, no matter what we look like, or where we come from, or how much money we earn, or how we pray, or vote, or speak, or love. It's why during our administration, we threw open the White House doors to all sorts of folks who don't usually get to meet the president or first lady, the families pinching pennies to send their first child to college, the teenagers who know that a hot afternoon means the bullets start flying, the military spouses and children serving and sacrificing just like their loved ones in uniform, the Native kids showing us that resilience and pride can never be stolen, the 4-H'ers and FFA members with calluses on their hands from feeding livestock, the immigrants proving what it truly means to be a dreamer. These folks aren't Americans too. They are America. They are the beating heart of this country. They are us and we are them. And to ignore this simple truth, to refuse to respect the contributions and experiences of people who aren't exactly like us, y'all, puts us all at risk. Failing to see the humanity in all people puts us all on a slippery slope. And once that slide starts, there's no telling where it stops. A dangerous precedent that flies in the very face of our faith and of the founding promise of this democracy, that all of us are created equal, that each of us is a child of God with inherent value. And no one, and I mean no one, has the right to sit in judgment of who's American enough. And that's why, folks, we simply don't have the luxury or time to be cynical or complacent, to wring our hands in despair, to wait for someone else to fix the problem. Y'all, hope is all we have, because hope is the essential spark that lights the fire of change. But hope is a choice. Whether or not we use our voices to speak up is a choice. Voting is a choice. Being a decent human being is a choice. Believing that we still hold the power to build a country that reflects us all is a choice. The Obama Presidential Center is a living testament to the power of choice, y'all. The historic example that millions of you gave the world about what this imperfect democracy has strived for and achieved. And an urgent call to go out there and do it again. So I hope that when you walk through this campus and bring your children here, you are reminded of the power of choice and the steady work of change. The arduous, unglamorous march up that mountain, one foot after another, day after day, generation after generation. But I also hope you fully absorb the elation of achieving something together. You know, that feeling when you clear the tree line and see a vista that takes your breath away. A feeling that can never be erased. And I know that can be hard to grasp right now, when everything feels so upside down, when fact and fiction run together, when folks seek to stifle speech, limit access to education, devalue diversity, erase the inconvenient parts of our history, when our phones constantly buzz with the latest outrage. So I hope that this place can offer a respite from all that, at least for a little while. I hope it can reignite the optimism and empathy and ambition that has always powered this country's greatest change. So we want you to come here and put away your phones and talk and laugh and cry, because you won't cry, and make new friends. Get your hands dirty in my garden. Push your baby on a swing in the playground. Have a romantic picnic on the great lawn. Because that's the work of democracy too. Being neighborly, taking care of public spaces, having some fun, enjoying each other, shaking out of the isolation and division that have crept too deeply into our lives. And to my fellow Southsiders, I want you all to make this campus a part of your lives. Be inspired by the world-class art. Check out the books from our beautiful public library and bring them back on time. Drop some beats in the recording studio, hit some corner threes at home court, hold birthday parties, jumpstart clothing drives, host citywide cleanup days here. Use this campus to show off this place we call home. This joyful place where Marion and Fraser Robinson taught their two kids to dream big. This hopeful place where an unknown guy with an unknown name took flight. This stubbornly optimistic place where family after family scrapes and claws and laughs and dances their way to a better tomorrow. That's what this has always been about. Barack and I have always said that this center is grounded in our stories, but it has never been about us. It's never been for us. And it's going to be here long after we're gone. So what it becomes and how it's preserved, that work has to be done by all of us, just like our democracy. And thankfully, you have shown the world what we are capable of. You've proven that a lasting legacy isn't an award or a name on a building or a number of zeros in a bank account, but the difference we make in one another's lives. It's about seeing each other and showing up for each other, and carrying each other when we're weary or faltering or losing faith. That's how you build something that endures. And that's what you all have done at every twist and turn of this extraordinary journey. You have protected and proclaimed the hope that beats within the heart of this campus. You've rekindled and renewed this untamable, unpredictable, and unbreakable democracy. And I know that you all are going to astonish us even more in the months and years ahead, because you all have proven beyond a shadow of a doubt that when we truly see each other, when we strive to bring out the best in ourselves and one another, oh, there is no limit to how high we can go. Thank you all. I love you all. God bless you, and God bless this country we love.

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1: Wow, my girl. I love her so much. Mrs. Obama talked about the power of community, and moments like this matter because, listen, somewhere in this crowd is a future filmmaker, a future teacher, a future entrepreneur, a future creator, a future anything. Days like today can change the way we see what's possible for ourselves. Now, we got all the future change makers over here. How are we feeling? Listen, I'd love to start with you because, listen, we was watching together Mrs. O's speech, and I saw you in tears. What does this mean to you and your sons, and what does this mean as a whole being here in this moment?
2: It means absolutely everything. I brought my two boys from California so that they could see a leader that was a part of everything, integrity, honesty, true leadership. A beautiful love for his wife. So it means everything.
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0: What a wonder. They're calling it the Obamalisk at home, just so you know. We're here representing the Irish in Chicago and all over the world. And yeah, thank you for the loan of your country. Some of us might not be, some of us are not giving it back. So here we go.
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0: Which is mad, but true. I mean, like all of us. And in some mythological way, you know that's

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2: Thank you. I'm so blessed and honored to be here. This one is to you. Everyone in this room, to Mr. and Mrs. Obama, and to Sandra and all the family. Are you ready?

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8: BIN News this hour, I'm Terry McCready. Coming up, the winner of Georgia's Republican primary runoff for governor going head-to-head against a high-profile black Democrat in the general election. The president signing off on a U.S.-Iran memorandum of understanding. The administration is challenging a reparations agenda in Illinois. But first, here's BIN News now.
9: Despite awaiting trial in Miami for attempted murder, black former NFL star Antonio Brown will be allowed to travel to Turks and Caicos this weekend for a rap performance.
10: I thought he was training and training people, but now he's rapping also? Is that a new job?
9: His attorney says he's been rapping for years. Brown is accused of shooting at someone outside a boxing match last year in Miami. Weight loss GLP-1 drugs like Ozempic and Wegovy are being linked to a decrease in violent behavior. And after years of preparation and work, the Obama Presidential Center finally opens today in Chicago's Jackson Park. A star-studded list of performances will be taking the stage for the grand opening ceremony. The Obama Center opens to the public tomorrow. I'm Alexandria Ikemoni with BIN News Now. Back to you, Terry.
8: Rick Jackson winning the GOP primary runoff for Georgia governor, the healthcare executive, and first-time candidate thanked his supporters.
11: We're not building a campaign for the insiders. We are building a movement for the people, and you're who I'm going to represent.
8: He defeated President Trump's endorsed candidate, Lieutenant Governor Burt Jones. Jackson will...
9: The attorney says he's been rapping for years. Brown is accused of shooting at someone outside a presidential center, finally opens today in Chicago's Jackson Park. A star-studded list of performances will be taking the stage for the grand opening ceremony. The Obama Center opens to the public tomorrow. I'm Alexandria Ikemoni with BIN News Now. Back to you,
2: You're
9: Terry.
2: Listening to
8: Rick
2: Hope
8: Jackson
2: Has a Home,
8: winning the GOP.
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0: What a beautiful set of iconic legends and global superstars. Here's our last little hoorah here at the Midway. We got someone that's incredibly amazing that worked at the Accidental Activist, which is incredible. We got Malia's art teacher. You want to say hi?
1: Hey, Malia.
0: Sweet. Today is your girl's birthday. Say happy birthday.
1: Best birthday ever. And I miss you guys. We miss you.
0: With President Obama, dog. We want to make sure
1: to bring him. Thanks, Michelle. What do you have to say, sir? Oh yeah, you want
0: that part? Okay. Yep. Okay. And tell us what you did.
2: So my name is Jasmine, and I worked on the first presidential campaign. So it was amazing.
0: We got some incredible people out here. It's been so amazing. What is this for you guys? Like, it's been just a whirlwind of iconic people and beautiful sets. And I'm just so happy. I'm happy to be here. Listen, I double dutched. I learned how to double dutch for the first time. My homeschool self finally learned. And listen, we are excited. This has been so incredible. Thank you to the Midway. Keep your energy up. There's still more to come. And I'll see y'all over there.
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4: Where I come from, to introduce someone means we have pilina, a connection. If this man walked into my home, my children would call him uncle, because we are both Keikiokaaina, children of Hawaii. We have been nourished by her lands, kissed by her rains, and inherited a kuleana, a sacred responsibility to care for those we will never meet. To introduce him today is not just to talk about who he is, but to share what he invites out of each of us. He invites and we respond. And in our culture, that reciprocal exchange is aloha. His call to build a space of new possibilities invited me to look deep into my own ancestral wisdom, pointing me toward the a'ali'i, a native plant renowned for its versatility and tenacity. Our people say, "He a'ali'i ku makani mayau, a'ohe makani na'anae kula'i." I am a wind withstanding a'ali'i. No gale can topple me over. You see, the a'ali'i thrives by being deeply rooted, resilient through storm and drought, and fiercely responsive. That is what "yes, we can" means to my indigenous heart. It demands that we remain unshakably rooted in truth, resilient through trial, and so responsive that just as this plant yields its leaves for medicine, its blooms for beauty, and its timber for protection, we become the healing, the vibrance, and the shelter needed by our communities and by Grandmother Earth. Brothers and sisters, let us rise to honor that collective responsibility. Stand with me, people. And now, from the shores of his youth to the city that rose with him, Chicago, please help me welcome President Barack Obama.
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7: Network. Hello, Chicago! Sweet home, Chicago. Please have a seat. Thank you, Punihei, for that outstanding introduction. President and Mrs. Bush, President and Secretary Clinton, thank you for being with us today and for your devotion to our country. And President and Dr. Biden, thank you for for your steadfast partnership for 8 years. Joe, we started as running mates and ended as family. And we would not be here without you. And we are grateful. To our amazing foundation staff and our amazing board, to Governor Pritzker, Mayor Johnson, thank you for making this center possible. To congressional leaders and foreign dignitaries who've made the trip, I cherish our partnership together and all we got accomplished together. Thank you. To Michelle, she did me wrong. She wouldn't let me see her speech. She knew she was gonna mess me up, and she did it anyway. But she's always made me better. And I could not be more grateful. And to Sasha and Malia, what can I say? You mean everything to me. More than 40 years ago, on a late summer afternoon in 1985, I arrived here in Chicago, entering the city through the very spot where this center now stands. I can still picture myself heading down what was then Cornell Drive in a janky used car that I'd bought in New York, with all my worldly possessions stuffed in the trunk and the back seat, so I really couldn't see out of the rearview mirror, and I was a safety hazard. And I was 23 years old. I'd just been hired by a group of churches on the South Side to help organize a part of the city that had been battered by steel plant closings and chronic neglect. And I didn't have much organizing experience. Didn't know anybody in Chicago. But I had been inspired by the civil rights movement. And I knew I wanted to make a difference. And although I wasn't sure exactly how I was going to do that, I was possessed with this abiding faith that if we could give people more of a say in the forces that govern their lives, if we could bridge some of the differences

day by day, block by block, I got to know the people who lived here, their hopes, their dreams, their tragedies and their triumphs. I witnessed their resilience in the face of hardship, and the quiet heroism of a single mom raising her kids and sending them to college on a secretary's salary, or the priest electing to stay in the city and open his doors to at-risk youth, even as most of his flock had fled to the suburbs. I learned that leadership has less to do with titles or rank or chasing attention than with helping others find their voice, reaching their potential, and sitting around people's kitchen tables or on their back porches, spending time in church basements, in barbershops. I was reminded that everyone has a story to tell if you just care to listen. Sacred stories, full of courage and humor and grace. And that each of those stories in some way connected to my own. In other words, I found my purpose here, and I fortified my faith here, and I found my community here, friendships that would last a lifetime. And I found a girl from the South Side who has been my greatest blessing. Michelle and I, our wedding reception was over at South Shore Cultural Center. You could walk from here. Our daughters were born right down the street. This is where we bought our first home. This is where our kids took their first steps. This is where I launched my candidacy for the Illinois State Senate over at the Ramada Inn on Lakeshore Drive, serving pretzels and soda, embarking on the path that ultimately and improbably led to this day. So, for me, this center could not be any place else. It's an expression of thanks, an acknowledgement that so much of what I hold most dear, I owe to the people of this city and the people of these surrounding neighborhoods. And it's why we designed the center not to be some lifeless mausoleum. I am too young for that. Not just a place to see Michelle's dresses, although I understand that will be the top attraction. We wanted it to be a vibrant, living celebration of community, where we can learn together and share the joys of art and music and sport and play. Because it's in those moments that we're reminded of our common humanity. And strengthen the bonds of trust that not only make our lives richer, but make our democracy stronger. Now, we also wanted this center to be a celebration of the extraordinary public servants, many of whom are here today, that made this journey possible. Some of you helped get me elected. Some of you I had to talk into joining my administration. Some of you were seasoned veterans who helped show a rookie president the ropes. But a lot of you were younger than I was when I first drove into this city. We're all a bit older now. Many

0: if you have children of your own, even grandchildren. But the passage of time has only deepened my admiration for your talent and your dedication and your skill. It's only deepened my gratitude for how much you and your families sacrifice to make this country better. So when you visit this center today or in days to come, I hope you see yourselves and your hard work reflected in every exhibit. And I hope you take pride in what we accomplish together. You made that happen. Now, of course, we did not accomplish everything we set out to do. No administration does. Some of the exhibits reflect unfinished business. In some cases, my own shortcomings and mistakes. In some cases, because, as a sign I kept on the Resolute desk read, hard things are hard. And that's especially true in a big, raucous, diverse, argumentative democracy like the United States of America. Everybody's got an opinion. And that means getting stuff done involves reconciling the demands of a couple of hundred million people. Democracy can be frustrating. It can be slow. It can be inefficient. And yet, more than anything, I hope this center will serve as an affirmation of just how special, how precious our democracy truly is, and remind us what we can achieve when we embrace our shared responsibilities as citizens. And since we're a few weeks away from America's 250th birthday, it is worth remembering just how radical the whole idea of self-government really was back in 1776. To that point, human history was a tale of conquest and caste and rigid hierarchies, a world where the strong dominated the weak, where power and wealth and status flowed through lineage, and the many were ruled by the few. But out of the fire and steel of a revolution, a different story took flight on this continent. A declaration that we are all created equal, endowed by our Creator with certain unalienable rights, and that in the newly independent United States, there will be no kings or lords, no serfs or subjects, but only citizens, each of us free to pursue our own version of happiness and able to determine our collective fate through an elected representative government. It had not been done. And because it hadn't been done before, the success of this experiment was never a given. In forming our union, the founders fell terribly short of the Declaration's promise, leaving slavery intact, allowing states to restrict the franchise to white men who owned property. But in drafting a constitution and a bill of rights, they did have the foresight, the genius, to provide us with a framework that allows each generation to make our union more perfect. And over more than two centuries, through petitions and protests, marches and strikes, moral appeals from the pulpit, and conversations at the family dinner table, men and women from all walks of life, of every color, every faith, every region, took up the cause of democracy and made it their own, until we, the people, came to include not just some of us, but all of us. And that's why the story we tell in this building begins not with Michelle's origins or my origins, but with our nation's. With a founding era print of the Declaration of Independence. And a pen and ink stand used by Frederick Douglass. Lincoln's Bible and a pamphlet by Ida B. Wells. Suffragist buttons and a hard hat worn by FDR's labor secretary, Francis Perkins. And it's why the exhibits here focus not just on policies, but on the shared values that make democracy possible. A belief in the intrinsic dignity and worth of all people, and that no one is above the law or beneath its protection. A belief in checks and balances in our government and an accountability that comes with an independent judiciary and a robust free press. A belief that our military and law enforcement owe allegiance not to any president or political party, but to the people and our Constitution. A belief in the peaceful transfer of power after the people have spoken in fair and free elections, recognizing that in a large, complicated society like ours, no group or faction gets its way 100% of the time. And a belief that qualities of character, honesty, integrity, kindness, compassion, a sense of duty, and honor, those things matter in our public dealings, just as they do in our private lives. These are the values and traditions I believe in. And they are not Republican or Democratic values. They're American values we can all share, regardless of party. Values every president here today, as different as we are, has tried our best to uphold. Values that John McCain and Mitt Romney believed in, no less than I did. It is our greatest inheritance, the story of America at its best, because it reflects a basic faith in the decency of our fellow citizens and the possibility that, despite all of our differences, we can see each other and understand one another and make common cause together. That's what I hope every visitor to this center takes away from their experience. And that's why if you come for a day and you don't have time to see everything, I would urge you to skip the clips of my speeches. You have heard them all before. In favor of the stories of those ordinary citizens who helped make that change happen. The cancer survivor who feared rising premiums would force her out of her home and was brave enough to speak out about it. She's why we pushed so hard for healthcare reform. The small business owner trying to keep the lights on. The teenage girl who told me she was worried her dad might lose his job in the auto crisis. They're why we focus so relentlessly on pulling our economy back from the Great Recession. The wounded warrior overcoming debilitating injuries. The gay Air Force major serving her country even when forced to hide who she was. They're why we worked to end Don't Ask, Don't Tell and care for those who've worn our country's uniform and do right by our military families. It's their voices that led to our successes. And while going through the exhibits, I'd also ask you listen to the voices of people around the world who've been inspired by American ideas. Yes, America has made its share of foreign policy mistakes. Our actions have not always matched our rhetoric. We've learned that we can't solve every conflict or stop every atrocity around the globe, but at our best, the United States has been an undeniable force for good in the world. And what I heard on every continent as president is that when American foreign policy lives up to our highest ideals, when we champion human rights and democracy and the sound stewardship of our planet, when we take the lead in eradicating disease and feeding the hungry and educating children, when we encourage cooperation between nations, instead of trying to dominate and bully and squeeze every advantage just because we can. And most of all, when we show through our example here at home that even a country as big and diverse as ours can make democracy work, it turns out all nations, including ours, become more prosperous and secure. And the world gets a little bit brighter. I recognize it's been almost a decade since I left office. In that time, we have lived through more war and a terrible pandemic, economic disruptions, mass protests, backlash against mass protests, political conflicts that have shaken the very foundation of our democracy. We've witnessed a technological revolution that promises remarkable discoveries, could revolutionize medicine, but is also accelerating inequality that puts all the world's information in the palm of our hands, but somehow makes it harder for us to tell a truth from a lie. That connects us instantly, like never before, even as it makes us more distrustful and more withdrawn and more fearful and more isolated from each other. It's a lot for millions of people in this country and around the world. The future feels uncertain. The ground unstable beneath our feet. And as algorithms keep feeding us a steady stream of distraction and outrage, as only the loudest, most extreme voices get attention, fanning our prejudices, appealing to our basest, most tribal instincts, it's tempting to give in to cynicism and even despair, to stop trying. We start thinking that appeals to democracy and civic participation are corny and old-fashioned and boring and naive. That the very idea of working on behalf of the common good is a sucker's bet. And that in order for us to win, somebody else has got to lose. I get it. I am not immune to anger or doubt. But I do know this. When we lose faith in each other, when we stop believing that voting matters, that citizenship matters, that our collective voices matter, that how we treat each other no longer matters, and we give away our power to decide our own futures. We open the door to the most ruthless, or the most careless, or the most fearful among us, who see some groups and some people as more equal than others, and see government as nothing more than a way to divvy up the spoils and punish enemies, and keep those who are different in their place. I I do not believe that is the story of America that prevails in the end. I don't believe it because for us to give in now, after all this country's been through, to cynicism and division would be a betrayal of our founding ideas, a betrayal of our faith. And I remain convinced that the overwhelming majority of Americans feel the same way. That as unsettled as we are, people aren't looking for perpetual anger and division. They are looking for fairness and common sense and mutual respect. That deep in our gut, we want to find a way to turn towards each other again, not further away. I believe this because I've seen it all across our country. In cities that have worked together to reclaim their streets from crime, in rural communities that have rebuilt their economy, in businesses that are finding new ways to make housing affordable, in those ordinary people in the Twin Cities who brave frigid temperatures, risk their own safety, standing shoulder to shoulder to look out for their neighbors and sometimes look out for strangers because they knew that was the right thing to do. I've seen it. And I've seen it in a new generation of leaders here and around the world. Like Puniha and Addison. Leaders who are determined to make our governments and our economies and our societies work for everyone. Obama Foundation leaders like Hannah, a Food Corps member from rural Ohio who's helping ensure every child has access to at least one nourishing meal. Or George, an entrepreneur whose nonprofit helps get unused, unexpired medicine, often at no cost, to people who need it. Or Zuzana, a human rights lawyer in Poland, who's won more than 30 landmark cases. There are thousands, tens of thousands, hundreds of thousands of these young people out there making a difference right now. And this center is devoted to lifting up their stories, giving them the tools and support they need to expand their impact. For while our work is nonpartisan, we are not values neutral. We have a point of view. The exhibits in the center are not meant to evoke nostalgia for some gauzy bygone era, some unattainable past that we can dream about and say, oh, we miss you, Barack. They're meant to remind us of who we can be, to remind us of what's possible, so we can forge ahead, clear-eyed and confident, and do the work that still needs to be done. We can learn from the past, but America's story isn't frozen in the past. It has chapters yet to be written, not by one person or a few people, not by Barack and Michelle, or anybody with a fancy title or a high office, but by all of us. You know, one of the things a lot of presidential libraries now have in common is a replica of the Oval Office. And if you take a peek at the one inside this building, you will see some objects that carried some special meaning for me during the time that I was in office. There's a program that a friend from the South Side gave me that he had retrieved from the 1963 March on Washington. He was there. There's a Norman Rockwell painting of the Statue of Liberty, with workers hanging on ropes, burnishing the torch that she holds aloft. And on the rug, you'll read words from some of America's greatest leaders, including a quote that inspired that arch that you see right there at the south end of the plaza by Martin Puryear. The arc of the moral universe is long, but it bends towards justice. And it's a quote that was often invoked by Dr. Martin Luther King Jr., but it originally comes from a Boston minister's sermon more than 170 years ago. And at the time, the abolitionist cause seemed lost. The Compromise of 1850 had made harboring fugitive slaves a crime under federal law, even in those states that had abolished slavery. And in a case that garnered national attention, a young fugitive in Boston had been seized and tried and marched to the wharf by hundreds of armed officers, where he was summarily put on a ship bound for the South, where he would remain in shackles and chains. And it was a moment of profound uncertainty and despair. A moment the minister called darker than any New England had witnessed. "We do not see," Reverend Theodore Parker observed, "that justice is always done on earth. Many a knave is rich, sleek, and honored, while the just man is poor, hated, and in torment. I do not pretend," the preacher said, "to understand the moral universe. The arc is a long one. My eye reaches but little ways. I cannot calculate the curve and complete the figure by the experience of sight. I can divine it by conscience. But from what I see, I am sure it bends towards justice." The good Reverend was under no illusions about the perils and obstacles facing the abolitionist cause. His words offered no easy answers, no comforting assurances that he or his congregation would live to see the progress they so desperately sought. Rather, his was a declaration of faith, a defiant call, not to abandon hope or give way to fear, but to stay true to our better selves and true to one another, and to keep fighting to fulfill the promise of this nation, even in the face of cruelty and bitter disappointment, even in the face of impossible odds. It is that spirit that we open the center today. The same spirit that so many of you showed all those years ago. The same spirit that inspired generations of Americans to meet the challenges of their time. The same spirit that is alive and well here on the south side of Chicago. The same spirit that will see America and the world through its present trials. There is a new generation out there, ready to write the next chapter of our story. We intend to help them do it, and we ask that you join us. Thank you. God bless you. God bless the United States of America.
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2: Hi, I'm Bruce, and and I'm so glad to be here this afternoon for President Obama and Michelle, Malia and Sasha. I you know how I love you all. Oh, what a glorious task we are given to continually strive to improve this great nation of ours. And that was from President Obama's speech in Selma. President Obama and Michelle, you have exemplified that ideal with lives that have served us all with heart and commitment, love, and compassion. This is Land of Hope and Dreams. This is for you.

0: Thanks. Love you. Thanks, Brother Bill. Thank you. Thank you. I am honored to bring out one of my great heroes, the great, great Stevie Wonder.
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It is truly that I give all praise to God for this moment. For me, it's the perfect circle. And I will, before I leave the stage, explain to you why I say that. But right now, we're gonna do some music. Are you ready? Let's get it.

0: Yes! I want to share with you all something that you need to know. In 2004, I had the pleasure of having my friend Steve McKeever come to Wonderland Studios. He said to me, there's someone named Barack Obama who wants to ask you to run, he asked me to have you possibly come and do a performance as he's running for senator. So I said, so bring him down. Let's do it. So he came down, it was him and Barack. I remember we sat in front of the studio in Wonderland. He was talking and we had some words to say. I think he said, let me try to get Michelle on the phone. It never happened. I don't know. But we were talking and we kept talking and he said, yeah, I would love for you to come. I said, it would be my joy to come to support you. I said, but you know what? From talking to you in my spirit, because here I'm telling you something that's not political, but it's spiritual. I said, in my spirit, I know that you're running to be a senator, but I'm seeing you as being a president. I said, let's pray on it. And so we prayed on it. And now we see what faith without fear, and faith living in truth, and understanding that the spirit is that we have to follow that spirit of positivity. Because I believed it, I knew it, I imagined it then. Now we are celebrating it. President Barack Obama. So I want you to remember, all of you, never let fear put your dreams to sleep. Never. I have Jennifer Hudson, Christina Aguilera, John Legend, Eddie Vedder, Bruce Springsteen in common. You coming out with me? We're gonna do this thing. Are y'all ready?
1: Yes, sir.
0: I don't care where you are in the world. Roots is gonna be a part of this too. I don't care where you are, any part of this. This is a celebration. Because I knew, and we knew in the spirit, that positivity was going to win. Are y'all ready?
2: Yeah.
0: Are y'all ready?

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6: BIN News this hour. I'm Doug Davis. Coming up, more of my one-on-one conversation with Illinois U.S. Representative Robin Kelly, who's one of many leaders who helped with the Obama Presidential Center, which opens this Juneteenth weekend in Chicago. But first, here's BIN News Now.
7: Black Chicago Mayor Brandon Johnson is celebrating a rare city council win after his allies rejected a proposal to ban sweepstakes machines.
8: Let's not continue to lock people out that historically have been in from disinvested communities.
7: The ordinance failed 33-15. Supporters of the ban say the machines are unregulated, while opponents argue it would hurt African-American business owners who operate many of them. The Justice Department is moving to stop Evanston, Illinois reparations housing program. The program gives $25,000 grants to eligible Black residents and descendants because of past housing discrimination. The DOJ argues the race-based grants violate federal law. The city has distributed $7 million so far. And road closures are underway in Baltimore ahead of AFRAM's 50th anniversary festival at Druid Hill Park. The festival runs Friday through Sunday, celebrating African-American culture, music, food, and art, with performers including Charlie Wilson, SWV, Normani, and Chloe Bailey. I'm Amber Payton with BIN News Now. Back to you, Doug.
6: All right, thanks. Illinois U.S. Rep. African-American Robin Kelly returns to BIN News this hour. You know, she played a key role on bringing this project to light. The grand opening is this Juneteenth weekend. Here's more of my conversation with Kelly. And, you know, as we approach the Juneteenth holiday, same weekend of the grand opening, what does the holiday mean to you personally, and why do you believe it remains to be so important for our communities today?
9: Well, I'm going to take a little different spin on Juneteenth. I want to look at, of course, you know, we know the story about Texas and all of that, but hopefully it's also a spark for, like, I look at the Obama Library in that South Side area of economic development and inspiration for people. When you think about, you know, our ancestors and slavery and, you know, what we've come through, that June 19th represents that. But if we stick together and, you know, we keep our eye on the prize or the North Star, and sometimes you get in some good trouble, that we're going to come through this. But we have to stick together and look out for one another. And I just think, you know, Juneteenth represents that, and freedom for people that didn't know that they were free. And, you know, so a lot of different things come to mind.
6: Yeah, yeah. You know, and while we're on the topic of this, redistricting obviously is, you know, the big issue in our communities. I wanted to get, you know, your reaction, you know, not just to the Supreme Court decision, but with all of the action going on right now around the South with these Republican-led states, you know, quickly rechanging their maps. I know Illinois is considering doing some map changing. Do you have any information regarding that?
9: Well, I don't have the latest information. I know I've been a part of the meetings with Leader Jeffries when he has come to Illinois. But just to comment on the first thing you talked about, blatant racism, and trying to steal the election because they know they're not going to win it fairly. You know, people are so disgusted, independents and Democrats too, about what's going on, you know, the affordability, the health care, the war, the corruption. So they're trying to steal it, quite frankly. But the blatant racism is just over the top, is not even a good enough word. And as far as Illinois, you know, we talked to Illinois, letting them know we might need you to do it. It just will be temporary. It would just affect congressional districts. It would not affect any other district, but we are losing Black caucus members because of this.
6: And we'll hear more from Kelly coming up later on today. And by the way, the Obama Foundation is a nonprofit collaborator of the Black Information Network. Stay connected and subscribe and follow BIN News this hour wherever you get your podcasts. I'm Doug Davis for the Black Information Network.
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1: Justice, working alongside Dr. Martin Luther King Jr. and other civil rights leaders. He used his platform to raise awareness on issues such as apartheid in South Africa and the fight for voting rights in the United States. Harry Belafonte passed away on April 25th at the age of 96, but his legacy will continue to live on through his contributions to music, film, and civil rights. Rest in power to the one and only Harry Belafonte. This is Bill Black on the Black Information Network.
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4: I'm Mike Stevens on your home for Black News First, the Black Information Network. After a successful nationwide boycott against Target because of what has been called their anti-Black actions, Black Atlanta pastor Jamal Bryant has a new effort. This one is not against anyone or anything, but for improving the lives of African Americans with a new effort called Black Ground. Part of this is a large new residential homes development that his church will launch and oversee on Juneteenth weekend with an all-Black team of Black construction companies, Black construction planners and developers. He tells the BIN's Doug Davis why this is so important.
5: We're partnering, ironically, with Black banks, and we're going to be running programs throughout the year to get people's credit repaired, get their savings in place so that they don't just get the home, but they'll be able to maintain.
6: What does this signal to Black churches nationwide?
5: That there is more that is available. The largest real estate owner in the world is the Catholic Church. And I think that the Black churches, particularly in rural areas, have got to figure out how do you monetize what it is that we're sitting on. That there's got to be an economic thrust of the Black church beyond collecting tithes and offerings, but raising homeowners and entrepreneurs.
4: Black Ground is just one part of a broader vision for Black economic empowerment. It includes financial literacy, education, food security, and voting rights and civic engagement. And Pastor Bryant says he plans to take these efforts nationwide. In other news, an investigation is continuing after twin 5-year-old girls from Georgia died in a swimming pool.

0: Well, the city of Chicago is already celebrating Juneteenth. Brandon Johnson, the black mayor there, and other city leaders gathered Tuesday for the annual Juneteenth flag-raising ceremony.
1: It was a celebration of liberation, a celebration of resilience, and a celebration of people who never stopped believing in a just and a better tomorrow.
0: The federal holiday commemorates the end of slavery in the United States. As part of the ceremony, Johnson also announced life expectancy in Chicago has reached an all-time high of 79.5 years. And many of those people who are achieving that goal are black. For more stories of interest to the black community, log on to BINnews.com. I'm Mike Stevens on your home for Black News First, the Black Information Network.
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1: Most people know about Restaurant Week, but not everyone knows there's a Black Restaurant Week born in Houston, Texas in 2016 and is now spreading to cities across the country. It's more than just menus. It's a movement.
2: And so we really want to create something that was more all-inclusive to the creative things we were seeing happening in the food scene.
1: That's one of the three founders, Fallon Farrell.
2: As we've grown through the years, we've literally watched businesses start off as like a pop-up food tent and now having like two or three locations.
1: From soul food kitchens to hidden gem caterers, Black Restaurant Week shines a light where it's long been missing. It's helped generate tens of millions of dollars for Black-owned businesses, keeping legacies alive and creating new ones. And it's part of Black history still being written every time a diner takes that first bite. I'm Esther Dillard for the Black Information Network.
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5: A federal judge is blocking a watchdog group's attempt to halt the Justice Department's anti-weaponization fund.
6: For and by the Black community.
7: It's a celebration of a major milestone in electing the very first African-American president.
0: The Black Information Network has the stories you need.
8: A Black senator from Georgia questioned Johnson's Christian beliefs after the passage of a bill cutting $1 trillion from programs like Medicaid.
6: And insight you want.
9: The opinion, beliefs, and viewpoints expressed in this commentary are those of the author and do not necessarily represent those of BIN and its founding partners and employees. Now it's time to bring the funk with Roland S. Martin.
10: Spectacle is defined as a visually striking, impressive, or unusual public display. It can refer to a grand, large-scale performance or an embarrassing situation that draws public attention. When it comes to Donald Trump's birthday bash of the UFC fight on the White House lawn on Sunday, June 14th, then the latter certainly explains that. What we saw was not a celebration of 250 years of American history. What we saw was a petulant, disgraceful, despicable, twice impeached, criminally convicted con man in chief using public taxpayer dollars

0: to throw himself a birthday party. And not just any old birthday party, but a birthday party in a company where he invested in shortly before announcing he was going to tear up the South Lawn of the White House in order to have this fight. It was a matter of using government resources for it as well. They claimed the UFC was going to pay for everything, but there were $12 million in security costs that the city of Washington, D.C. had to shoulder. They supposedly are going to be reimbursed by the federal government. I don't trust Donald Trump to pay his bills because he hasn't paid his bills to many other cities. The fighters, they're going to be paid in a Trump coin, another way of him being corrupt and using taxpayer funds in order to personally enrich himself. What we saw last night was pathetic, and it was wrong. I'm Roland Martin on the Black Information Network.
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3: Hour. The opening ceremony for the Obama Presidential Center is happening now. Three former presidents, including Bill Clinton, George Bush, and Joe Biden, are all in attendance. Former First Ladies Laura Bush, Hillary Clinton, and Jill Biden are also there. The Supreme Court's endorsing a marijuana user's challenge to a law that bars people who use illegal drugs from having firearms. And parts of the South are preparing for possible catastrophic flooding due to post-tropical storm Arthur. I'm Amber Payton, and that's what's trending.
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4: Seven to shoot. They're going to have to go. Clippers down by two. Harden. Step back. 17-footer. Oh, he's done it. He's tied it up at 101. Harden with 26.
5: Cleveland Cavaliers star James Harden is facing weapons charges in Texas. Harden was arrested after authorities in Harris County say they found him possessing a handgun in his vehicle.
4: Harden, this is for the lead.
6: Oh, and put it in. Count it.
5: Has a court appearance scheduled for Monday. The Williams sisters are back and will play in a doubles wild card invitation at Wimbledon. Serena and Venus Williams won a combined 21 titles in London. The move comes after 44-year-old Serena Williams recently returned to competition after 4 years of retirement.
7: That's exactly what we thought we would get. Higher
5: the last time the Williams sisters played in a doubles tournament together was at the 2022 U.S. Open, losing their opening match. Get your sports at 14 and 44 past each and every hour. I'm Ray Harris on the Black Information Network.
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1: Chicago's Obama Presidential Center is gearing up for a star-studded grand opening with major names set to perform June 18th, including Stevie Wonder, John Legend, Jennifer Hudson, The Roots, Common, Timbs, Bruce Springsteen, and Bono of U2. The celebration will take place at John Lewis Plaza and will be live-streamed worldwide, bringing together artists, community leaders, and global voices to mark the occasion. I'm live in Chicago covering the big event as the center officially opens to the public on Juneteenth, June 19th, and I'll have the opportunity to interview two NBA legends, Chris Webber and Dwayne Wade. The campus is free to visit, although opening weekend museum tickets have already sold out. And Barack and Michelle Obama are making a big move in entertainment, announcing a new partnership with Disney through their production company, Higher Ground, after ending their 8-year deal with Netflix. Their first project is an original animated series titled Journey, which will follow a young heroine discovering her powers while searching for the truth about her father. It's a new chapter for the Obamas as they expand into family-focused storytelling. With the latest in entertainment at 17 and 47 minutes past each hour, I'm Bree Wood on the Black Information Network, your home for Black news first.
2: On August 7th, 1948, Alice Coachman made history as the first Black woman to win an Olympic gold medal. Her victory in the high jump at the London Olympic Summer Games cemented her legacy as a trailblazer in sports and beyond. Coachman was born in Albany, Georgia in 1923 and grew up in the segregated South, where opportunities for Black athletes, particularly women, were scarce. Despite these challenges, her determination was undeniable. She trained barefoot on dirt roads with homemade equipment, proving that passion can overcome the biggest obstacles. At the 1948 Olympics, Coachman's high jump cleared the bar at 5'6" 1/8", and she became the first Black woman to win a gold medal. Beyond the track, Coachman became a role model and advocate for young athletes, encouraging them to pursue their dreams regardless of any barriers along the way. As we celebrate all of our country's gold medal winners, let's also take a moment to remember Alice Coachman, the first Black woman to win an Olympic gold medal. This is Bree Wood for the Black Information Network.
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5: I'm Esther Dillard on your home for 24/7 News, the Black Information Network. Here are your top stories. The trial is starting for the Black Fort Stewart, Georgia soldier accused of shooting and injuring 5 people last year. The Trump administration is challenging a reparations program in Illinois. And in Washington, D.C., Black candidate and council member Robert White beats 4 other candidates in the race to replace retiring congressional delegate Eleanor Holmes Norton. NBC4 in Washington reports White took 62% of the vote, while Brooke Pinto, his strongest challenger, took 21%. Both spoke to the media and their supporters, calling for unity.
6: Washington, D.C., thank you. This is our time. We will not yield the promise of America because that promise belongs to us too.
7: Regardless of who you voted for, if you voted for me, especially, thank you. But if you did not vote for me, and if I win or I lose, we are one city.
5: White is expected to face Republican Denise Roark Barnes in November. Meanwhile, the primary results appear to be too close to call in the race for D.C. mayor. NBC4 News reports Black candidate Janice Lewis-George has a sizable lead over Kenyon McDuffie, who is also Black. Several candidates ran to replace outgoing Mayor Muriel Bowser, who's decided not to run for a 4th term. In neighboring Virginia, Governor Abigail Spanberger signed a bill to improve education, training, and access to care for Virginians with sickle cell disease. H.R. 8067, also known as the Queen Candace Act, honors a Black teenager named Candace King, who died from sickle cell disease at just 15 years old. Her mom, Candy King, told WAVY this will help many challenged by the disease across the region.
8: Candace, in a short 15 years, as you saw, a room full of people who she personally impacted. I'm just in awe that even though she's not here with us physically, she's still impacting people.
5: Sickle cell disease affects an estimated 100,000 Americans, and more than 90% of them are Black. Coming up later on the BIN, we speak to a sickle cell warrior who wants to remind the masses to remember that June 19th is World Sickle Cell Awareness Day. A severe weather system is set to affect millions across the Midwest today. Major cities include Chicago, Kansas City, and St. Louis could all be hit. Cities across Kentucky, Indiana, and Ohio could also be impacted by these storms. Meanwhile, the first tropical storm of the season is hitting Texas. It's expected to move inland at the Texas border with Louisiana. And finally, many cities across the country are holding Juneteenth celebrations this weekend. The official national holiday is June 19th, which commemorates the ending of slavery in the United States. It was June 19, 1865, that enslaved African Americans in Galveston, Texas, finally received word of their emancipation more than 2 years after the Emancipation Proclamation was issued. I'm Esther Dillard on your home for Black News First, the Black Information Network.
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13: Buying your first home is getting even harder. A new Zillow analysis finds 242 cities now have starter homes costing at least $1 million. That number has tripled since 2020. And when Zillow says starter homes, they don't mean a mansion. They mean homes in the lowest third of prices in that area. Experts say the pandemic reset the housing market. Home prices jumped when low mortgage rates, high demand, and a shortage of homes all collided. Now, even with higher rates, prices are still out of reach in a lot of places. California has the most million-dollar starter home cities, but they're spreading to the Northeast too, including New York and New Jersey. The bigger money problems, the typical U.S. home now costs around $418,000, and Redfin says households need nearly $117,000 to afford the average home. For a lot of families, the so-called starter home no longer feels like a starting point. With Money News at 24 and 54 minutes past each hour, I'm Mimi Brown on your home for Black News First, the Black Information Network.
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15: On the line, I have Chicago Mayor Brandon Johnson. Welcome to the Black Information Network.
16: Thank you for having me.
15: So the Juneteenth celebration is upon us. This will be the fifth year it has been a federal holiday. How will you and your family spend Juneteenth?
16: Yeah, I mean, look, at a time in which there's celebration, the awakening of this nation, 250 years, I think it's appropriate that we celebrate Juneteenth in a very powerful way, particularly at a time in which there's a great deal of consternation all over the country, and particularly Black America. And so my family, we're going to celebrate as we always do with family. Of course, we're going to host a number of events around the city to celebrate the birth of essentially has been the transformation of this country. And that's our liberation of Black people.
15: One of my best friends lives in Chicago, and she talks about Juneteenth in Chicago all the time. What are some of the plans the city has for Juneteenth?
16: First of all, every year we raise the flag that celebrates our liberation. So we'll do that. Different groups will host scholarships as we prepare to send our young people off to college. You know, we know how to get down in Chicago and bring people together around our food, around our music. We'll take on those more serious events, but we're also just going to celebrate our liberation. Look, this was a city that was established by a black man, Jean-Baptiste Pointe-du-Sable, right? And he took that same revolutionary spirit, of course, that our siblings in Haiti expressed as the first nation to resist colonization. That same spirit is alive in the city of Chicago. We'll make sure that we are lifting up our ongoing struggle for complete liberation for our people.
15: The Obama Presidential Center will be opening in just days. Did
16: yes.
15: you imagine seeing something like this in your lifetime, Mayor Johnson?
16: Oh, my goodness. I mean, the Obama Presidential Center is just an incredible addition to our city. And the fact that the first black president in the history of our nation developed his organizing chops right on the south side of Chicago and married, of course, one of Southside's finest, our First Lady, Michelle. It's a great testament to our history and our story as a city. We are certainly a better country and a better nation and a better world because of President Obama.
15: I'm Misty Jordan on your home for Black News First, the Black Information Network. 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
14: The Washington Post now reporting documents from the project's contractor show the ballroom is projected to cost $600 million. Half of that is expected to come from taxpayer money, according to records. The president had previously said the ballroom would cost $400 million and it would be funded by him and private donors. The White House didn't comment on the cost estimates, but said the project is tied to the president's security. President Trump is speaking out on the New Deal with Iran. Trump announced the deal as he met with world leaders at the G7 summit. The deal hasn't been released by the White House yet, but reports say it will open up the Strait of Hormuz and allow for a 60-day window for the U.S. and Iran to strike a long-term deal that curbs Iran's nuclear ambitions. In a Truth Social post, the president said Iran has agreed to never have a nuclear weapon. And that's your Washington Roundup. More on your home for 24/7 News, the Black Information Network.
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17: I'm Bill Black with another Bet You Didn't Know music fact. So I just got through reading Mariah Carey's book, The Meaning of Mariah Carey. And in it, she talks about her and Derek Jeter had a brief fling from 97 to 1998 towards the end of her marriage to Tommy Mottola. She also revealed that Derek was the inspiration for this song.
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1: I'm Amber Payton with BIN News Now. The opening ceremony for the Obama Presidential Center is underway with former Presidents Bill Clinton, George W. Bush, and Joe Biden in attendance. Obama Foundation CEO Valerie Jarrett says President Trump was not invited but is welcome to visit.
2: We have said that if President Trump would like to come and take a tour, we'd love to show him this campus.
1: The center opens to the public Friday on Juneteenth. A federal trial is set for Trenton Abston, the man accused of trying to kidnap Black Memphis Mayor Paul Young. His trial is reportedly scheduled for March 1st, 2027. Abston has pleaded not guilty to stalking and attempted kidnapping charges. And Lil Nas X is back on social media with an update on his mental health. The Grammy winner says he's been in rehab for several months and is working to ground himself again. He says therapy and psychiatry have helped. He's doing much better and new music is on the way. Get BIN News Now on demand 24/7 on the iHeartRadio app.
3: I'm Vanessa Tyler on the Black Information Network, your home for Black News First. The countdown to the public opening of the Obama Presidential Center is days away, but some people had the opportunity to see it already, like Southside resident Chicago attorney Meredith Hammer, who warns the experience is emotional.
4: It leaves me hopeful. You know, there's meaning behind the Obama Presidential Center, the OPC, right? That's what we're affectionately calling it. I visited it last Thursday during the soft opening, and it was moving for me. I was surprised that, I walked in and it just, I'm in tears. I'm getting emotional now. But that's the energy, the vibe, right, at the Obama Center is that, it just took me back to 20 years just walking in. I'm not going to tell a lot of details because I want people to experience it for themselves. But, just you could tell there was a lot of thought put into each exhibit, the technology. You've got, President Obama, and then there's Michelle. You know, didn't think it could get any better after him, but it can for me. So it was moving for me. So I attended with my boyfriend, partner, and his daughter, and a mutual friend of ours. So it's one of those experiences. It is an experience, right? And I knew immediately that I would have to come back and take my time.
5: It's one of those things you take, takes a couple of days.
4: More than a couple of days. It's more than, because you have to take it all in. And I was like, where was I when? Where was I when this? And, I was emotional. I was, on the campaign trail again with him. I was overwhelmed, but hopeful. I just keep thinking about this idea of hope for me. So I get emotional thinking about it. I get emotional.
5: Yeah. They said they're tissue stations around.
4: People were giving me, they are. The security personnel, they did have tissues for the very reason that I'm experiencing right here. So they were handing out tissues. But many people from all different walks of life, different diverse backgrounds and ethnicities, all having a similar experience. I guess connecting to this, the idea of possibility. I'm telling you, I was talking to a lady, older Caucasian woman, and she was in tears. She was giving me a tissue. So I didn't expect to be so overcome with emotion.
3: 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In Chicago, I'm Vanessa Tyler on the Black Information Network.
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0: I'm Bill Black with another Bet You Didn't Know music fact. Some R&B tracks are so good that the instrumental was used to make other hits throughout the years.
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0: Take the Barge's 1983 hit, Stay With Me. Speed up the track just a little bit and you get the Notorious B.I.G.'s One More Chance. Fast forward again, slow it down just a little bit, and you get Ashanti's Foolish.
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3: I'm Mike Stevens on your home for Black News First, the Black Information Network. We are continuing our conversation from earlier this hour with Black Atlanta pastor Jamal Bryant, credited with a successful nationwide boycott against Target because of what has been called their anti-Black actions. Now he's announcing the start of something called Black Ground. He tells the BIN's Doug Davis about plans to build 400 homes that Black residents can buy to grow their family's generational wealth.
4: It will look like young people who will be first in their family homeowners. It'll be older people who are able to leave a legacy behind. And it will be families that will be modeling firsthand what generational wealth is supposed to look like. You can't leave an apartment in a will. You can't bequeath what it is that you're renting. But when it is that you own, you're able to set the next generation of your family up.
3: Pastor Bryant also has plans for Black financial literacy, education, food security, and voting rights, plus civic engagement. And he wants to do this nationwide with the help of other Black pastors. Several people who live near the Obama Presidential Center on Chicago's South Side are calling for stronger housing protections. Correspondent Perry Williams has more.
5: This woman says her landlord has increased her rent by $200 over the last 2 years, citing increased property values.
6: If the prices in the entire neighborhood is looking like this, I won't be able to stay in South Shore.
5: Shannon Bennett with the Community Benefits Agreement Coalition says their biggest concern is displacement and housing costs. The CBA Coalition wants the city to provide property tax relief for longtime homeowners and implement rent control measures.
3: The BIN is covering the grand opening of the Obama Presidential Center this week. It's a nonprofit collaborator of the Black Information Network. The Baltimore Ravens are investing $1 million to help prevent gun violence. The funding will support six local and national organizations focused on outreach. Team officials say the goal is to strengthen efforts already underway in Baltimore and expand programs that have shown success in the largely Black community there. The announcement comes as the Ravens NFL team hosts a violence prevention summit to bring together community and government partners. Well, Newport News, Virginia leaders mark Juneteenth with a flag-raising ceremony celebrating freedom, perseverance, and community.
7: We gather not only to raise a flag, but also to tell a story, to share a legacy.
3: Black Mayor Philip Jones said the flag represents a turning point in American history and a new chapter for the nation. Wavy News 10 Television reports the ceremony included poetry and remarks stressing the importance of remembering the past to understand the present. And of course, Juneteenth commemorates June 19th, 1865, when enslaved people in Galveston, Texas learned they were free. For more stories of interest to the Black community, log on to BINnews.com. I'm Mike Stevens on your home for Black News First, the Black Information Network.
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16: Cell phones have been an integral part of connecting our modern world. But did you know a black nuclear engineer pioneered the technology for them? Henry Thomas Sampson was born in 1934 in Jackson, Mississippi. He earned his bachelor's degree in chemical engineering from Purdue University in 1956, followed by his master's degree from UCLA in 1961 and his PhD shortly after. In 1971, Henry Sampson created the Gamma Electric Cell. It's a device which produced long-lasting power to satellites. Sampson's innovation caught the attention of the Motorola Company, which then placed his patented technology into their telephones. This eventually led to the very first telephone calls being made using cell phones. Henry Sampson passed on June 4th, 2015. His genius and black excellence helped create the globally connected world we share today. This is Tammy Eswick for the Black Information Network.
17: 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I'm Mike Strautmanis, and my history lives here.
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18: Here's what's trending this hour. Vice President J.D. Vance says the deal with Iran is something the American people should be proud of. Vance said 12.5 million barrels of oil traveled through the Strait of Hormuz overnight and reiterated that Iran's nuclear program has been destroyed. Over a quarter of a million Americans found themselves filing for first-time unemployment benefits last week. And thousands of New York Knicks fans have gathered in Lower Manhattan to celebrate the NBA champions with a ticker tape parade. I'm Amber Payton, and that's what's trending.
2: 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Here's Morgan Wood.
19: Motown Records is investing in the next generation of music industry leaders through a new internship program for HBCU students. The label recently launched its New Legends Internship Program, a 10-week initiative designed to give students hands-on experience in key areas of the business. business, including marketing, creative, digital media, and A&R. The inaugural class includes students from Howard University, Morgan State University, North Carolina A&T State University, and Spelman College. Participants will work on active projects and receive mentorship from music industry professionals throughout the summer. Motown says the program is aimed at creating more pathways into an industry where access and opportunities can often be difficult to find. With the latest in HBCU news, I'm Morgan Wood on the Black Information Network. 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
18: Faith Evans is being celebrated in her hometown of Newark, New Jersey, with a street officially renamed Faith Evans Way. The honor was unveiled June 13th at the intersection of Grumman Avenue and Elizabeth Avenue, where fans, family, and city leaders gathered for a block party to recognize her legendary career. The Grammy-winning R&B icon, known for helping define the sound of the 90s and becoming the first female artist signed to Bad Boy Records, attended the ceremony, making it a full-circle moment. And in more entertainment news, Birdman and Master P are teaming up, announcing the Cash Money and No Limit Tour, bringing two legendary New Orleans labels together on one stage. The 17-city arena tour will feature artists like Juvenile, Manny Fresh, BG, Silk the Shocker, Mia X, and more, with Boosie joining as a special guest. The run kicks off September 11th in Houston and will hit major cities, including Atlanta, Detroit, Chicago, and New Orleans, of course. Tickets go on sale on Juneteenth, June 19th. With the latest in entertainment, at 17 and 47 minutes past each hour, I'm Bree Wood on the Black Information Network, your home for Black News First.
22: I'm Ramses Ja on the Black Information Network with another Black hero you should know. On September 11, 2001, First Officer Leroy Homer Jr. was in the cockpit of United Airlines Flight 93. A skilled pilot, a devoted husband, and a proud veteran of the U.S. Air Force, Homer's life was one of dedication and courage. When terrorists hijacked the plane, Homer and the passengers faced an unthinkable choice. Knowing the stakes, they banded together, forcing the plane down in a Pennsylvania field, a selfless act that saved countless lives on the ground and stopped an attack on our nation's capital. Leroy Homer Jr.'s bravery wasn't limited to that day. He broke barriers throughout his career, inspiring young Black aviators to soar. He was more than a pilot. He was a hero, a trailblazer, and a symbol of sacrifice for greater good. As we remember Flight 93 and all the heroes and American lives that we lost on 9/11, let us also honor the legacy of Leroy Homer Jr., a Black man who showed us the true meaning of courage in the face of terror. This is Ramses Ja on your home for 24/7 Black News First, the Black Information Network.
18: I'm Esther Dillard on your home for 24/7 News, the Black Information Network. Here are your top stories. A grieving Black family is looking for answers after a deadly hit and run in Miami. Severe weather is hitting the Midwest and the coast of Texas. We'll have the details. And
23: it's like a slow building, painful event where it feels like a continual, like being hit with some kind of blunt forced object against your body in like a very repetitive motion, and that can last. For me, my longest one has been about a week or so.
18: That's Kaylin Wilson, a sickle cell warrior, adult advocate, and award-winning documentary filmmaker. June 19th is Juneteenth and World Sickle Cell Awareness Day. The disease affects 100,000 Americans. More than 90% of them are Black.
23: Having the disease, it makes me have a deeper understanding of the exact definition of what a pain crisis is. Like, I have family members as well who have the disease, and so I can see them and understand when they're in crisis, I know exactly what that pain is, why they're moving that way, why they're being slow to respond exactly, because I know what that feels like.
18: Wilson's short documentary, How the Sickle Cell Shapes, earned the NABJ Salute to Excellence Award for Best Student Documentary. But she says when warriors grow up, the fight changes. Adults in crisis are too often met with suspicion rather than care, even in the emergency room. She says her own sibling lived it.
23: My youngest sibling was on her last crisis, she was treated with a lack of care, a lack of compassion. And so I've seen both realities.
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2: BIN News this hour. I'm Doug Davis. Coming up, my conversation with Illinois U.S. Representative Robin Kelly returns to the Black Information Network. Her tireless work in bringing the Obama Presidential Center to fruition is well respected, as is many of her policies, like her leadership on gun safety. Don't move as we speak with U.S. Rep. Robin Kelly. But first, here's BIN News Now.
3: A ceremony honoring the New York Knicks is taking place after their ticker tape parade in Lower Manhattan.
4: What a gift it is to be brought together by pure, unfiltered joy.
3: Mayor Zarim Mamdani says the city is united after a 53-year wait. Knicks players are receiving keys to the city while crowds packed the Canyon of Heroes hours before the parade began. East Lansing, Michigan City Manager Robert Bellman has resigned, and City Council has appointed former city employee Annette Irwin as interim city manager. Lansing NAACP President James McCurtis says the resignation is a good step, but more leaders should step down. Mayor Eric Altman says finding a permanent replacement could take several months. And Maryland is joining a multi-state coalition opposing new Trump administration rules that would fast-track nuclear microreactor technology. Black Attorney General Anthony Brown and others say the reactors could offer fossil fuel-free energy but remain largely untested. The coalition says federal regulators must ensure public and environmental safety before deployment. I'm Amber Payton with BIN News Now. Back to you, Doug.
2: All right. Thanks. My discussion with Illinois U.S. Representative Robin Kelly returns to BIN News this hour. She's widely respected for her efforts in making the Obama Presidential Center a reality, and she's been a champion of gun safety. I asked Kelly about her legislation surrounding the tragic loss of Hadiya Pendleton and why her story still resonates.
5: Sure. I actually started running for office in December, and then she died shortly after that, as a lot of people know, after performing in President Obama's inauguration. And she, you know, a regular, sweet teenager, smart, and was just playing in the park, you know, with her friend, which she should have the right to do. You know, I know people like to say wrong place, wrong time, but she had the right to be in that park, you know. And I've gotten to know her mom and dad, and she has a brother, you know, just a wonderful, wonderful family. But she was a sweetheart, and she was going to go far.
2: Yeah, yeah. You know, her life and her death, you know, sparked some national attention, but a lot of families in our communities, you know, experience similar losses like this, you know, every day. How do you translate that kind of grief into policy that actually protects everyday Black families?
5: It's so interesting that you raise this, because my voice in Congress around gun violence has been for the everyday shootings, everyday killings. You know, we, even in, you know, Democrat, Republican, we talk about the mass shootings, or we did. We talk, you know, just the mass shootings, there's a moment of silence and thoughts and prayers and things like that. And then one day after Pulse happened, you know, we spent a lot of time talking about Pulse, but there was a young lady that just finished performing, and a guy, I think a ex-boyfriend or something, drove 2 hours and shot her. But we don't talk about the one by one by one. And there's somebody's daughter, somebody's son, you know, mother, father, sister, brother. And I liken it to when a 747 crashes. We go on and on and on about it, but if it's a two-seater, it's like a one-day story. So that's the voice that I brought, that the people that die alone, you know, like Hadiya, like another friend whose son died after choir practice or on a bus, protecting somebody, they count also.
2: 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I'm Doug Davis for the Black Information Network. Have a great Thursday. Stay safe out there. If you see something, say something.
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6: I'm Bill Black with another Bet You Didn't Know music fact. How many times have you seen the Temptations movie and said this line?
7: They're coming to see me.
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6: Maybe there was one somebody. You ever heard Patti LaBelle talk about the time she was engaged

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2: I'm Mike Stevens on your home for Black News First, the Black Information Network. After a successful nationwide boycott against Target because of what has been called their anti-black actions, Black Atlanta pastor Jamal Bryant has a new effort. This one is not against anyone or anything, but for improving the lives of African Americans with a new effort called Black Ground. Part of this is a large new residential homes development that his church will launch and oversee on Juneteenth weekend with an all-black team of black construction companies, black construction planners, and developers. He tells the BIN's Doug Davis why this is so important.
3: We're partnering, ironically, with black banks, and we're going to be running programs throughout the year to get people's credit repaired, get their savings in place, so that they don't just get the home, but they'll be able to maintain.
4: What does this signal to black churches nationwide?
3: That there is more that is available. The largest real estate owner in the world is the Catholic Church. And I think that the black churches, particularly in rural areas, have got to figure out how do you monetize what it is that we're sitting on. That there's got to be an economic thrust of the black church beyond collecting tithes and offerings, but raising homeowners and entrepreneurs.
2: Black Ground is just one part of a broader vision for black economic empowerment. It includes financial literacy, education, food security, and voting rights and civic engagement. And Pastor Bryant says he plans to take these efforts nationwide. In other news, an investigation is continuing after twin five-year-old girls from Georgia died in a swimming pool at a short-term rental in Florida while under the care of a 15-year-old. The little black children were taken to a local hospital where they both were pronounced dead. Their parents were reportedly out shopping at the time. The NAACP Virginia State Conference is launching Freedom Summer Virginia 2.0 as part of Juneteenth Freedom Week. The initiative honors the civil rights workers of 1964 by focusing on voter education, registration, and mobilization across that state. The organizers of the effort say this comes as voting rights faces new challenges in the courts and the redistricting process. Well, the city of Chicago is already celebrating Juneteenth. Brandon Johnson, the black mayor there, and other city leaders gathered Tuesday for the annual Juneteenth flag-raising ceremony.
5: It was a celebration of liberation, a celebration of resilience, and a celebration of people who never stopped believing in a just and a better tomorrow.
2: The federal holiday commemorates the end of slavery in the United States. As part of the ceremony, Johnson also announced life expectancy in Chicago has reached an all-time high of 79.5 years. And many of those people who are achieving that goal are black. For more stories of interest to the black community, log on to BINnews.com. I'm Mike Stevens on your home for Black News First, the Black Information Network.
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6: Most people know about Restaurant Week, but not everyone knows there's a Black Restaurant Week born in Houston, Texas in 2016 and is now spreading to cities across the country. It's more than just menus. It's a movement.
7: And so we really want to create something that was more all-inclusive to the creative things we were seeing happening in the food scene.
6: That's one of the three founders, Fallon Farrell.
7: As we've grown through the years, we've literally watched businesses start off as like a pop-up food tent and now having like two or three locations.
6: From soul food kitchens to hidden gem caterers, Black Restaurant Week shines a light where it's long been missing. It's helped generate tens of millions of dollars for Black-owned businesses, keeping legacies alive and creating new ones. And it's part of Black history still being written every time a diner takes that first bite. I'm Esther Dillard for the Black Information Network.
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0: 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I'm Charlamagne Tha God, host of the world's most dangerous morning show, The Breakfast Club, and my history lives here.
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6: 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This after it was declared eliminated. Now there are about 2,000 cases.
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8: Cell phones have been an integral part of connecting our modern world. But did you know a Black nuclear engineer pioneered the technology for them? Henry Thomas Sampson was born in 1934 in Jackson, Mississippi. He earned his bachelor's degree in chemical engineering from Purdue University in 1956, followed by his master's degree from UCLA in 1961 and his PhD shortly after. In 1971, Henry Sampson created the Gamma Electric Cell. It's a device which produced long-lasting power to satellites. Sampson's innovation caught the attention of the Motorola Company, which then placed his patented technology into their telephones. This eventually led to the very first telephone calls being made using cell phones. Henry Sampson passed on June 4th, 2015. His genius and Black excellence helped create the globally connected world we share today. This is Tammy Eswick for the Black Information Network.
9: 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I'm Mike Strautmanis, and my history lives here.
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11: Here's what's trending this hour. The opening ceremony for the Obama Presidential Center is happening now. Three former presidents, including Bill Clinton, George Bush, and Joe Biden, are all in attendance. Former First Ladies Laura Bush, Hillary Clinton, and Jill Biden are also there. The Supreme Court's endorsing a marijuana user's challenge to a law that bars people who use illegal drugs from having firearms. And parts of the South are preparing for possible catastrophic flooding due to post-tropical storm Arthur. I'm Amber Payton, and that's what's trending.
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13: Seven to shoot. They're going to have to go. Clippers down by two. Harden. Step back. 17-footer. Oh, he's done it. He's tied it up at 101. Harden with 26.
14: Cleveland Cavaliers star James Harden is facing weapons charges in Texas. Harden was arrested after authorities in Harris County say they found him possessing a handgun.

0: lose at the 2022 U.S. Open, losing their opening match. It's your sports at 14 and 44 past each and every hour. I'm Ray Harris on the Black Information Network.
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1: Rapper Mystical has been sentenced to 20 years in prison after pleading guilty to third-degree rape charges. The Grammy-nominated artist, whose real name is Michael Tyler, was accused of beating, choking, and robbing a woman at his home in 2022. According to investigators, the victim said Tyler took her keys and phone, assaulted her, and refused to let her leave until she sent him money through Cash App. Tyler was originally charged with first-degree rape but pleaded guilty to reduced charges in March. The conviction adds to a long history of legal troubles. Mystical previously served 6 years in prison after being convicted of sexually assaulting his hairstylist in 2004. Elsewhere in entertainment, Sean Diddy Combs' release date from federal custody has been moved up once again. According to the Federal Bureau of Prisons, Combs is now scheduled to be released from FCI Fort Dix in New Jersey on February 23rd, 2028. It's the third time his projected release date has changed, though officials have not publicly explained the latest adjustment. The 56-year-old music mogul is currently participating in a residential drug abuse treatment program while serving his sentence following last year's prostitution-related conviction. With the latest in entertainment, I'm Morgan Wood on the Black Information Network.
2: In 2019, marine scientists discovered the remains of the Clotilda at the bottom of Alabama's Mobile River. The Clotilda is believed to be the last known intact U.S. slave ship. In 1860, the Clotilda smuggled 110 Africans to Alabama, decades after the importation of slaves was outlawed in the United States. To hide the crime, the ship's captain, William Foster, burned and sunk the ship. Surviving ancestors of that final harrowing journey went on to establish Africa Town, which still exists today. In her best-selling book, Barracoon, released in 2018, Zora Neale Hurston tells the story of Cudjoe Lewis, the last enslaved African on the Clotilda. The book details Lewis's experiences aboard the slave ship and his role in founding Africa Town. Lewis died in 1935 at the age of 94. Africa Town and the Clotilda are an intricate part of the national conversation about reparations, highlighting the lasting legacy of this dark chapter in American history. I'm Andrea Coleman on the Black Information Network.
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5: I'm Mike Moore.
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5: We begin in Senatobia, Mississippi. We reported earlier on statements made by Black civil rights attorney Ben Crump following a fatal officer-involved shooting there. That shooting claimed the life of a one-year-old Black child.
1: We've now learned attorney Crump has been retained by the family whose child was shot and killed by police. The incident happened when an officer fired at a vehicle leaving the scene of an alleged theft at a Walmart, leading to the death of one-year-old Cohen Wiley, who was shot inside the vehicle. The Mississippi Bureau of Investigation is conducting

0: The investigation into the shooting. The family is demanding the release of body camera footage and Walmart surveillance video. I'm Morgan Wood on the Black Information Network.
1: The Department of Justice wants to stop a Chicago suburbs reparations housing program. The local reparations restorative housing program in Evanston, Illinois, launched in 2021. It allows $25,000 housing grants for Black residents who live there between 1919 and 1969 and their direct descendants.
2: This escalating legal maneuver is it's uncomfortable, but it's not unexpected.
1: Robin Rue Simmons speaking there. She is the Black founder and executive director of First Repair, a not-for-profit organization that informs local reparations nationally. Now, the Justice Department's Civil Rights Division is joining a class action lawsuit, arguing that giving grants based on race is a violation of the Constitution's Equal Protection Clause and the Fair Housing Act. In other news, controversy is brewing in Charlotte, North Carolina. This comes after members of the Charlotte-Mecklenburg Board of Education say an investigation is underway. It involves administrative and operational oversight. Just prior to the news, Black Charlotte-Mecklenburg Schools Superintendent Dr. Crystal Hill was placed on administrative leave pending an investigation. Here is Black CMS School Board Chair Stephanie Sneed.
3: It is enough for us to take action. We believe Dr. Hill has done great work, and that is evidenced throughout the district.
1: As to details of the investigation, board members remain tight-lipped. The board released a statement that reads, in part, the board's responsibility is to ensure appropriate oversight and accountability across the district while supporting the continued operation of our schools.
4: Despite awaiting trial in Miami, Florida for attempted murder, Black former NFL star Antonio Brown will be allowed to travel to the Turks and Caicos for a rap performance.
5: I thought he was training and training people, but now he's rapping also? Is that a new job?
4: His attorney says he's been rapping for years with concerns about international travel. The judge has ordered Brown's ankle monitor to track him through GPS. The company immediately reported if it's been cut and requires he appear in court via Zoom. I'm Mike Moore, along with Nicole Deal on your home for 24/7 News, the Black Information Network.
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1: The Trump administration is putting all 50 states on notice, warning governors that they have to crack down on unemployment fraud or risk losing federal administrative funding. The U.S. Department of Labor sent out letters this week saying states need to take immediate action to address what it calls widespread fraud, waste, and abuse in unemployment insurance programs. Acting Labor Secretary Keith Sonderling says the American public will no longer tolerate mismanagement of taxpayer dollars. He also made it clear that if states do not tighten their oversight, they will suffer the consequences. The department pointed to problems in California, Illinois, and New York, which are all states with Democratic leadership, citing outdated technology, weak identity checks, and other issues that it says allows fraud to flourish. A Government Accountability Office review found that 11 of 15% of all unemployment payments from April 2020 to May 2023 were fraudulent. Money news at 24 and 54 minutes past each hour. I'm Nicole Deal on your home for Black News First, the Black Information Network.
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1: A Black parole supervisor with the Texas Department of Criminal Justice has reportedly been fired over her alleged comments on social media about the Carmelo Anthony case. Speaking about the stabbing of Austin Metcalf, Donna Robinson allegedly wrote in part, "I, for one, don't give an expletive about the family's loss." She goes on to say, "It's about time these expletive bigots feel the pain they have inflicted on other groups of people. I'm just glad we didn't have to bury another Black child." TDCJ says the post is not compatible with its policies and values.
4: In predominantly Black Chicago, Illinois, residents there who live near the Obama Presidential Center are calling for stronger housing protections.
10: This woman says her landlord has increased her rent by $200 over the last 2 years, citing increased property values.
11: If the prices in the entire neighborhood is looking like this, I won't be able to stay in South Shore.
10: Shannon Bennett with the Community Benefits Agreement Coalition says their biggest concern is displacement and housing costs. The CBA Coalition wants the city to provide property tax relief for longtime homeowners and implement rent control measures. I'm Perry Williams.
4: And now to Georgetown, South Carolina, where restoration work has been done at the Howard School, the site of the first publicly funded school for Black students. The school, built in the 1800s, will now be used as an administrative office for a Head Start program. The restoration preserved historic elements of the building and expanded class space for early childhood education.
1: And finally, how does a few free groceries sound? Well, it might be possible with Aldi. The grocery chain is following the surprise unboxing trend, giving away a limited number of boxes to customers who sign up on the promotion webpage at noon Eastern each day, June 22nd through the 25th. Themes for the packages include snacks, fiber, protein, and mystery. For more info, go to aldiblindbox.com. I'm Nicole Deal, along with Mike Moore, on your home for Black News First, the Black Information Network. Your Washington Roundup is next.
0: A legal battle over reparations is drawing national attention. The Trump administration has sued the city of Evanston, Illinois, challenging what is considered the nation's first government-funded reparations program for Black residents. The program provides housing grants to eligible Black residents and descendants impacted by decades of discriminatory housing policies, including redlining. The Justice Department argues the program violates federal civil rights laws because benefits are awarded based on race. Evanston officials say the initiative is meant to address documented harm caused by past discrimination. Supporters warn the lawsuit could impact similar reparations efforts nationwide, while opponents argue public benefits should be race neutral. The case is expected to become a major test of how courts view reparations and racial equity programs moving forward. That's your Washington Roundup. I'm Morgan Wood in Washington, D.C. on the Black Information Network, your home for Black News First.
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13: I'm Kevin Brown with another look at modern-day Black history you should know. On January 6, 2021, as chaos engulfed the U.S. Capitol,
14: multiple Capitol entries,
13: a group of Black officers stood as pillars of resilience and bravery. Among them was Capitol Police Officer Eugene Goodman, who diverted rioters away from the Senate chamber, potentially saving countless lives. Lieutenant Michael Byrd also faced a dire situation, protecting lawmakers from an advancing mob. His decisive actions safeguarded those entrusted to his care. And Officer Harry Dunn fought back against physical threats and racial slurs, standing firm in the defense of the Capitol and democracy. These black officers and many others remind us that the strength of our democracy lies in those who protect it. So let's never forget to honor their heroism and strive for a nation worthy of their sacrifice. For the Black Information Network, I'm Kevin Brown.
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14: and ensuring that it remains a long-term public asset.
9: Black Mayor Brandon Johnson called it historic, saying it secures the future of a major transportation hub serving more than 460,000 passengers a year. Americans can expect some closures tomorrow for Juneteenth. The holiday, which marks the end of slavery in the U.S., became federally recognized in 2021. Banks, federal offices, stock markets, and U.S. Postal Service mail delivery will be closed. Most retailers are expected to remain open, though some pharmacies may also close. And thousands of people showed up at State Farm Arena on Wednesday for auditions for Kai Cenat Streamer University. Fans and hopeful participants arrived hours before the 1 p.m. start time. By 2 p.m., police told the crowd outside the arena the event was over and asked everyone to leave. Get BIN News Now on demand 24/7 on the iHeartRadio app.
13: I'm Kevin Brown on your home for 24/7 News, the Black Information Network. The first tropical storm of the season has formed and is now churning in the Gulf. It's expected to move inland at the Texas border with Louisiana.
15: The main threat from Arthur is going to be a prolonged multi-day heavy rainfall event that could produce dangerous to life-threatening flash flooding.
13: That's National Hurricane Center Director Dr. Michael Brennan. The storm Arthur expected to weaken after making landfall, but will still present a major flood threat to the region through Friday. Arthur may bring what the National Hurricane Center calls the potential for life-threatening flash flooding. The fatal shooting of a one-year-old child by a police officer in Mississippi is sparking outrage. NBC correspondent George Solis reports the incident happened Sunday in Centobia when police say they responded to a shoplifting call at a Walmart and encountered two adults and a child in a parking lot.
16: Authorities say the two adults, now identified by the family's lawyer as the boy's mother and her friend, tried to get away, driving toward and nearly hitting an officer. Another officer then firing at the car.
13: The three later turned up in a hospital where the child was pronounced dead. One of the adults is in critical condition. The officer has been placed on administrative leave. The Mississippi Bureau of Investigation has launched a probe into the shooting. The child's grandmother, LaShonda Williams, says she wants answers.
17: I'm more angry because the situation that took place really was unnecessary. What I'm hearing from what happened, it was unnecessary.
13: Nicole Wiley, sister of the injured woman, says that according to witnesses, one of the adults was seen in the parking lot carrying a box of diapers.
18: Policeman shot, open fire in a public setting over allegedly some Pampers.
13: A district judge has blocked the 2025 ACA rule, citing insufficient data and inadequate agency justification. The ruling by the U.S. District Court for the District of Maryland came after the city of Chicago challenged the federal rule changes proposed by the Trump administration under the Affordable Care Act. The court found that the government failed to provide enough data or a meaningful explanation for the changes, leading to a provision being deemed unreasonable and not adequately explained. The city of Chicago, along with a coalition of cities and advocates, sued the U.S. Department of Health and Human Services secretary for violating the Administrative Procedure Act, arguing that the rule would increase health care costs and restrict access to ACA coverage. The court's decision eliminates several provisions of the rule, including a $5 junk fee on automatic re-enrollees and changes that would have raised families' annual health care costs significantly. A federal judge has halted the U.S. National Park Service from removing or altering slavery and civil rights exhibits in national parks, ordering the restoration of materials already taken down. The ruling temporarily stops a Trump-era policy that directed parks to remove content critical of U.S. history. The judge's decision limits how the National Park Service can make changes to historical displays and requires the restoration of removed exhibits. Advocacy groups filed a lawsuit challenging the policy, arguing it violated the Administrative Procedure Act and undermined the integrity of national parks. The ruling supports an effort to maintain historical accuracy in public sites and emphasizes the importance of preserving the full scope of American history in national parks. I'm Kevin Brown on your home for Black News First, the Black Information Network.
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19: I'm Big Sue on the Black Information Network. George Washington Carver, an agricultural scientist, inventor, and educator at Tuskegee University, sought to revitalize southern soil that had been stripped by cotton, a nitrogen-depleting crop. He developed a crop rotation method that alternated the cotton with legumes like peanuts that fixed nitrogen and other edible crops such as corn. This method increased the soil's productive capacity and also gave southern farmers another crop to produce and sell besides cotton, thus diversifying the market. In addition to crop rotation, Dr. Carver promoted the practice of using compost to reintroduce nutrients and add organic matter to the soil. He showed that using compost for soil revitalization increased its productivity by 100-fold compared with previous common methods. Using compost to build soil is a critical practice in organic farming and gardening today. And that's a fact. I'm Big Sue on the Black Information Network.
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20: I'm Mike Stevens on your home for Black News First, the Black Information Network. We are continuing our conversation from earlier this hour with Black Atlanta pastor Jamal Bryant, credited with a successful nationwide boycott against Target because of what has been called their anti-Black actions. Now he's announcing the start of something called Black Ground. He tells the BIN's Doug Davis about plans to build 400 homes that Black residents can buy to grow their family's generational wealth.
21: It will look like young people who will be first in their family homeowners. It'll be older people who are able to leave a legacy behind. And it will be families that will be modeling firsthand what generational wealth is supposed to look like. You can't leave an apartment in a will. You can't bequeath what it is that you're renting. But when it is that you own, you're able to set the next generation of your family up.
20: Pastor Bryant also has plans for Black financial literacy, education, food security, and voting rights, plus civic engagement. And he wants to do this nationwide with the help of other Black pastors. Several people who live near the Obama Presidential Center on Chicago's South Side are calling for stronger housing protections. Correspondent Perry Williams has more.
10: This woman says her landlord has increased her rent by $200 over the last 2 years, citing increased property values.
11: If the prices in the entire neighborhood is looking like this, I won't be able to stay in South Shore.
10: Shannon Bennett with the Community Benefits Agreement Coalition says their biggest concern is displacement and housing costs. The CBA Coalition wants the city to provide property tax relief for longtime homeowners and implement rent control measures.
20: The BIN is covering the grand opening of the Obama Presidential Center this week. It's a nonprofit collaborator of the Black Information Network. The Baltimore Ravens are investing $1 million to help prevent gun violence. The funding will support six local and national organizations focused on outreach. Team officials say the goal is to strengthen efforts already underway in Baltimore and expand programs that have shown success in the largely Black community there. The announcement comes as the Ravens NFL team hosts a violence prevention summit to bring together community and government partners. Well, Newport News, Virginia leaders mark Juneteenth with a flag-raising ceremony, celebrating freedom, perseverance, and community.
22: We gather not only to raise a flag, but also to tell a story, to share a legacy.
20: Black Mayor Philip Jones said the flag represents a turning point in American history and a new chapter for the nation. Wavy News 10 Television reports the ceremony included poetry and remarks stressing the importance of remembering the past to understand the present. And of course, Juneteenth commemorates June 19th, 1865, when enslaved people in Galveston, Texas learned they were free. For more stories of interest to the Black community, log on to BINnews.com. I'm Mike Stevens on your home for Black News First, the Black Information Network.
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2: Betty and Barney Hill cut their vacation short and decided to drive home.
3: They were having difficulty finding their way around the city, and Barney decided he just wanted to drive home, knowing that they would arrive at their home on New Hampshire's seacoast at about 2 o'clock in the morning.
2: What they saw that night in the New Hampshire sky would change everything.
4: I began walking across the highway, looking up at the object with the binoculars, putting them down, shaking my head, saying, well, this just can't be true. I don't believe it.
2: A light in the sky.
3: At first, she thought of a falling star, but she realized that falling stars don't fall upwards, and that's what this one was doing.
2: 2 years later, the Hills would undergo hypnosis.
5: He's trying to start the car, it won't start, and the vet are coming towards us, and I think, well, I can't get away from this. If I get the car door open, I can run in the woods and hide.
2: That became known the world over.
6: Dr. Simons gave me a post-hypnotic suggestion. He said, if I wanted to, I could sketch the star map, but if I didn't want to, I didn't have to. So about 2 weeks later, I sketched it.
2: Their account has been scrutinized.
25: Under the influence of hypnosis, especially if you're highly hypnotizable, you are even more susceptible to contamination and distortion.
2: By scientists, skeptics, theorists, and believers.
26: He wound up building a total of more than 20 three-dimensional models and was able to find one and only one pattern that matched what Betty had drawn.
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27: The opinions, beliefs, and viewpoints expressed in this commentary are those of the author and do not necessarily represent those of BIN and its founding partners and employees.
28: I'm James T. Harris, and I have something to say. The Department of Justice just reminded America of something that should never have been forgotten. Citizenship is a privilege, not a free pass. Federal officials have filed actions against 17 naturalized citizens accused of lying during the process of becoming Americans. The allegations involve serious crimes, fraud, and deception. Conduct that, if disclosed truthfully, could have prevented them from ever obtaining citizenship in the first place. Now, every one of these individuals deserves due process. Allegations are not convictions, but the principle matters. Citizenship is one of the greatest gifts this nation can offer. Millions of people around the world dream of becoming Americans. They follow the rules, fill out the paperwork, and wait patiently for their opportunity. They understand that citizenship comes with responsibilities, including telling the truth. If someone gains citizenship through fraud, then reviewing that citizenship is not extreme. It's common sense. The same standard should apply to everyone. There have been long-standing allegations surrounding Congresswoman Ilhan Omar's immigration history. She denies wrongdoing, and no court has found otherwise. But if federal authorities believe questions remain unanswered, those questions should be investigated just as they would be for anyone else. Equal justice means equal scrutiny. At its core, this isn't about one politician or even these 17 cases. It's about whether the United States has the courage to enforce its own laws. A nation that refuses to protect the integrity of citizenship sends the wrong message to every honest immigrant who followed the rules. Citizenship should mean something, and if it was obtained honestly, there's nothing to fear from transparency. Right, Omar? I'm James T. Harris for the Black Information Network.
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0: Here's what's trending this hour. Vice President J.D. Vance says the deal with Iran is something the American people should be proud of. Vance said 12.5 million barrels of oil traveled through the Strait of Hormuz overnight and reiterated that Iran's nuclear program has been destroyed. Over a quarter of a million Americans found themselves filing for first-time unemployment benefits last week. And thousands of New York Knicks fans have gathered in Lower Manhattan to celebrate the NBA champions with a ticker tape parade. I'm Amber Payton, and that's what's trending.
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9: Motown Records is investing in the next generation of music industry leaders through a new internship program for HBCU students. The label recently launched its New Legends Internship Program, a 10-week initiative designed to give students hands-on experience in key areas of the business, including marketing, creative, digital media, and A&R. The inaugural class includes students from Howard University, Morgan State University, North Carolina A&T State University, and Spelman College. Participants will work on active projects and receive mentorship from music industry professionals throughout the summer. Motown says the program is aimed at creating more pathways into an industry where access and opportunities can often be difficult to find. With the latest in HBCU news, I'm Morgan Wood on the Black Information Network. 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
14: I'm Shay Diddy on the Black Information Network. In 2019, the St. John Will.i.am Coltrane African Orthodox Church observed its 50th anniversary. Based in San Francisco, the church uses John Coltrane's music as a source for religious discovery. Instead of singing traditional hymns, worshipers chant Coltrane's A Love Supreme, and there are monthly meditations where people commune with Coltrane's music. In 1965, Branzo King and his wife, Marina King, saw Coltrane live at San Francisco Jazz Club. The couple had a religious experience. They called it a sound baptism. In the years leading up to his death in 1967 at the age of 40, Coltrane's music had grown increasingly spiritual. He said that he wanted to be a saint, and in him, Branzo, who had wanted to be a preacher, had found his God. Instead of a mural of Jesus in the sanctuary, there is one of patron saint John Coltrane. And that's a fact. I'm Shay Diddy on the Black Information Network.
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9: Bay Area rapper E-40's restaurant is dealing with a major setback after being burglarized twice in one day. The Lumpia Company in San Jose, California was targeted on Sunday morning when thieves stole a laptop, a kitchen blender, and equipment intended for upcoming World Cup watch parties. Co-owner chef Alex Rotato shared surveillance video on Instagram and is asking the public for help identifying the suspects. Despite the losses, Rotato says the restaurant still plans to host watch parties in the future as it works through security and logistics concerns. Elsewhere in entertainment, Stevie Wonder and Bruce Springsteen are among entertainers set to perform at the grand opening of the Obama Presidential Center this week in Chicago. The Obama Foundation says the lineup also includes Jennifer Hudson, Mark Anthony, Common, Christina Aguilera, and others. Foundation CEO Valerie Jarrett says the celebration will be filled with music performances and hope. The grand opening takes place Thursday at the center's John Lewis Plaza in Chicago's Jackson Park. The Obama Foundation is a nonprofit collaborator of the Black Information Network. With the latest in entertainment, I'm Morgan Wood on the Black Information Network.
15: I'm Uptown Angela on the Black Information Network. In 1895, Mary Fields, also known as Stagecoach Mary, became the first African-American woman to become a U.S. Postal Service Star Route Carrier. She was hired because she was the fastest at hitching a team of six horses. She drove her around with horses and a mule named Moses. Born a slave in 1832 in Tennessee, Mary had a reputation for wearing men's clothes, smoking, drinking, and shooting guns. Before becoming a mail carrier, she worked for 10 years at a convent, but her lifestyle led her to being kicked out of the mission.
10: As a star carrier in Cascade, Montana, her job was to protect the mail on her route from thieves and bandits and to deliver mail. She was the only second woman in the United States and the first African-American woman to serve in that role. When she died in December 1914, she had one of the largest funerals ever in Cascade. And that's a fact. I'm Uptown Angela on the Black Information Network.
11: I'm Mike Moore.
13: And I'm Nicole Deal on your home for 24/7 News, the Black Information Network.
11: We begin in Senatobia, Mississippi. A black mother recounts the moment she says happened before her one-year-old son was mortally wounded in an officer-involved shooting incident.
16: Like 3 to 4 shots. One of the shots hit him in his rib cage, and the other shots hit her in her arm and her thigh. And we left and went to Senatobia Hospital where he was pronounced dead.
11: You just heard from Valicia Wiley. The audio was provided by lawyers representing her, including black attorney Ben Crump. She said she left a Walmart store along with another woman. They were approached by police allegedly for shoplifting. According to the Mississippi Bureau of Investigations, officers saw two women and a child leave the store and jump into a car. They attempted to stop the car. However, the driver allegedly drove into the officer's direction, nearly hitting them.
13: An update now on a story we brought you earlier out of Atlanta, Georgia. A black man accused of killing his ex-girlfriend and their unborn child in DeKalb County made his first court appearance. A judge ruled that Devin Anthony's bond would be set at a later date. The suspect is charged with several counts, including malice murder and feticide in the fatal shooting of 23-year-old Shakaya Pridgen earlier this week. Pridgen was just 2 weeks away from giving birth to a baby boy. We will continue to follow this story. Meanwhile, the city of Chicago is buying a Greyhound bus station near the city's west side. Black Mayor Brandon Johnson calling the purchase historic.
17: We are preserving a transportation hub that hundreds of thousands of passengers across Chicago and the region rely upon each and every year, and ensuring that it remains a long-term public asset.
13: The city council recently voted to approve the more than $19 million purchase of the facility. Johnson's office says this acquisition secures the long-term future of a critical transportation hub that serves over 460,000 passengers a year. The bus station's future has been up in the air since its lease expired in 2024. The terminal has been on a month-to-month lease from the property owner ever since.
11: Also in Chicago, taxpayers may need to shell out more than $400 million to pay for upgrades at the site of the new Chicago Fire Stadium.
17: To develop a whole community in which we're going to create jobs and housing and be able to generate revenue to make more investments into people. I mean, that's the hallmark of my administration.
11: Black Mayor Brandon Johnson there. The subsidy would fund public infrastructure at the near south side parcel. And finally, in Minnesota, Brooklyn Center and Brooklyn Park are teaming up to celebrate Juneteenth with special events in both cities. LaToya Turek and Dr. Marcellus Davis say the two vibrant Twin Cities communities are coming together to honor the federal holiday. For more international, national, state, and local news impacting the black community, listen to the Black Information Network on the iHeartRadio app or log on to BINnews.com. I'm Mike Moore, along with Nicole Deal on your home for 24/7 News, the Black Information Network.
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13: When it comes to shopping, how loyal are you to the brands that you love? Well, a recent survey by the Human Rights Campaign Foundation discovered that LGBTQ+ consumers are changing their brand loyalties. and the big changes are based on a company's diversity, equity, and inclusion policies. Nearly 72% of LGBTQ plus shoppers say they are buying fewer products from companies they believe are backing away from DEI commitments. Another 70% say they will not buy anything from businesses that are retreating from DEI. The survey identified big retail brands like Target, Walmart, Amazon, Chick-fil-A, and Home Depot as the top companies linked to reduce spending. Meanwhile, Costco, Apple, Ben & Jerry's, Delta Airlines, and Kroger were cited as recipients of higher spending. The survey included about 15,000 U.S. adults. LGBTQ plus Americans represent an estimated $1.7 trillion in economic power. Money news at 24 and 54 minutes past each hour. 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
13: A black man in Medford, New York, says a routine traffic stop turned violent, and the video of his arrest is now at the center of a police brutality claim. Craig Manning was pulled over on April 2nd by Suffolk County Police. Body cam video reportedly shows officers ordering him out of the car and Manning repeatedly asking for a supervisor after refusing to give cops his license, and then officers dragging him out, punching him in the head, and pinning him to the ground. His attorney says the arrest was wrong from the beginning.
11: In Detroit, Michigan, two sisters are facing serious charges after prosecutors say they stabbed a female employee at a restaurant. The incident happened May 30th when Brianna Long and Kiriana Long, who are black allegedly, became angry when their food order was incorrect. According to investigators, the argument escalated into a physical fight and the worker was stabbed in the stomach. Cops later arrested both of the sisters. One of them was 9 months pregnant at the time. The employee is expected to be okay. A new exhibit in Dallas, Texas is giving visitors an up-close look at Nelson Mandela's fight against apartheid.
5: The Afrikaners used the playbook of Jim Crow and slavery to institute the institution of apartheid.
11: Lisa Brown Ross, who is black, with the African American Museum at Fair Park, spoke to NBC 5 News. The exhibit features handwritten letters, prison materials, and multimedia displays that trace Mandela's journey from political prisoner to South Africa's first black president.
13: And finally to Georgia, where Isaiah Hugley is making history as the first black mayor of Columbus. Unofficial results from Tuesday night's election show the former city manager receiving over 51% of the vote against city council member Joanne Coggle. However, Coggle did not concede Tuesday night. She says she wants to wait for provisional, military, and overseas ballots to be counted. I'm Nicole Deal, along with Mike Moore, on your home for Black News First, the Black Information Network. Your Healthy Minute is next.
6: Lyme disease can lead to mental disorders, not just physical symptoms. A new study out of Denmark found that patients hospitalized for Lyme disease had a 28% higher risk of developing mental issues and were twice as likely to attempt suicide. The disease is spread by deer ticks, and nearly 500,000 people are treated in the U.S. every year. In other health news, a new study is showing only 1 in 10 kids will outgrow ADHD. The University of Washington School of Medicine in Seattle tracked over 100 kids for 16 years and found that most kids will likely have symptoms fade in and out as they mature, from children to teens to adults. Very few will have a full remission of symptoms. Doctors now describe ADHD as waxing and waning or dynamic fluctuating disorder. Overall, the study found that 2/3 of children will experience periods of remission and recurrence of symptoms throughout adolescence. And that's your Healthy Minute. I'm Mike Island on the Black Information Network.

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4: BIN News this hour, I'm Doug Davis. Coming up, we return with my one-on-one conversation with Illinois U.S. Representative Robin Kelly, who played an instrumental role in helping with the Obama Presidential Center, which lies in her district and opens this weekend. Our discussion surrounding policy and urgency is coming up in moments, but first, here's BIN News now.
5: Chicago taxpayers could pay more than $400 million for upgrades around the new Chicago Fire Stadium site.
6: To develop a whole community in which we're going to create jobs and housing and be able to generate revenue to make more investments into people.
5: Black Mayor Brandon Johnson says the proposed $425 million subsidy would fund public infrastructure at the 78 on the near south side. Black Washington, D.C. City Councilmember Janice Lewis George is projected to win D.C.'s Democratic primary for mayor. The Democratic Socialist-led former Councilmember Kenyon McDuffie, who was also black, 53% to 37%, while five other candidates had single-digit support. She is now the heavy favorite in the general election. And an inmate accused of stabbing former Minneapolis police officer Derek Chauvin in an Arizona prison faces a plea deal deadline today. Prosecutors say John Terzak attacked Chauvin because he killed George Floyd. Chauvin is serving a 20-year federal sentence for violating Floyd's civil rights. I'm Amber Payton with BIN News Now. Back to you, Doug.
4: All right, thanks. As the Obama Presidential Center opens this Juneteenth weekend, U.S. Representative African-American Robin Kelly's efforts with the OPC is pretty important to note. Here's part of our discussion where I asked her about policy and urgency.
7: Well, we were able to pass the first gun violence prevention piece of legislation in 30 years, but we cannot wait another 30 years to pass more legislation or to fund programs that we know are effective. You know, we still need universal background checks, red flag laws. We need safe storage. Eight children a day die because we don't have safe storage laws. They find the guns at their guardians or they're over at a friend's house or their grandparents may have. And a lot of times parents don't even think their child knows where the gun is, but there's been experiment after experiment. They know where the gun is, or they think the gun is not loaded, or they could think the gun is a toy. So we definitely need safe storage. And I think we need to ban, you know, assault weapons. And we need more money around effective community violence intervention programs, which we did pass for more money. But unfortunately, this president is holding up millions of dollars worth of community violence intervention money that we currently have approved the funding for.
4: Yeah. What gives you hope right now?
7: Well, I'm an optimistic person, so I could not be in this job. But also I know that, you know, beside myself, there's other gun violence prevention warriors. And I still keep up with the moms in Chicago, the various groups that are fighting. And, you know, they don't want another person to join their club, quite frankly. So I'm a Democrat, so it gives me hope that we will at least take over the House. And I know that we like to say speaker in waiting, Hakeem Jeffries, knows what needs to be done, but we can't give up. You know, there are other things I can think of that people had to fight for it. And we finally, you know, got things passed. But people have to speak up. They can't get weary. you know, they can't go in their house and lock the door. We need everybody's voice. We need allies. That's that's what really, really helps.
4: That's Illinois U.S. Representative Robin Kelly. She secured $1.2 million in federal funding to improve Jackson Park, where the OPC is located. So the funding improves pathways and lighting to help connect visitors between the Griffin Museum of Science and Industry, which is fairly close to the Obama Presidential Center. The Obama Foundation is a nonprofit collaborator of the Black Information Network. Stay connected and subscribe and follow BIN News this hour wherever you get your podcasts. I'm Doug Davis for the Black Information Network. Have a great Thursday. Stay safe out there. And of course, if you see something, say something.
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4: Welcome to the journey around America, where we visit iconic locations connected to Black history. Today, we head to Harlem, New York, where the legendary Apollo Theater stands as a symbol of African American culture. The Apollo Theater opened its doors in 1914 as a burlesque theater, but soon became the premier showplace for live musical entertainment. The theater became famous for Amateur Night, a weekly talent show that launched the careers of stars like Lauryn Hill and the Jackson Five.
8: Osiris, let me get the mices. If you're talking females, it's just taking out the mices.
4: Audiences at the Apollo became known for cheering or booing performers on stage.
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4: The slogan, "Be Good or Be Gone," became the theater's motto. 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
10: I'm Mike Stevens on your home for Black News First, the Black Information Network. After a successful nationwide boycott against Target because of what has been called their anti-Black actions, Black Atlanta pastor Jamal Bryant has a new effort. This one is not against anyone or anything, but for improving the lives of African Americans with a new effort called Black Ground. Part of this is a large new residential homes development that his church will launch and oversee on Juneteenth weekend with an all-Black team of Black construction companies, Black construction planners and developers. He tells the BIN's Doug Davis why this is so important.
11: We're partnering, ironically, with Black banks, and we're going to be running programs throughout the year to get people's credit repaired, get their savings in place so that they don't just get the home, but they'll be able to maintain.
12: What does this signal to Black churches nationwide?
11: That there is more that is available. The largest real estate owner in the world is the Catholic Church. And I think that the Black churches, particularly in rural areas, have got to figure out how do you monetize what it is that we're sitting on. That there's got to be an economic thrust of the Black church beyond collecting tithes and offerings, but raising homeowners and entrepreneurs.
10: Black Ground is just one part of a broader vision for Black economic empowerment. It includes financial literacy, education, food security, and voting rights and civic engagement. And Pastor Bryan says he plans to take these efforts nationwide. In other news, an investigation is continuing after twin five-year-old girls from Georgia died in a swimming pool at a short-term rental in Florida while under the care of a 15-year-old. The little Black children were taken to a local hospital where they both were pronounced dead. Their parents were reportedly out shopping at the time. The NAACP Virginia State Conference is launching Freedom Summer Virginia 2.0 as part of Juneteenth Freedom Week. The initiative honors the civil rights workers of 1964 by focusing on voter education, registration, and mobilization across that state. The organizers of the effort say this comes as voting rights faces new challenges in the courts and the redistricting process. Well, the city of Chicago is already celebrating Juneteenth. Brandon Johnson, the Black mayor there, and other city leaders gathered Tuesday for the annual Juneteenth flag-raising ceremony.
13: It was a celebration of liberation, a celebration of resilience, and a celebration of people who never stopped believing in a just and a better tomorrow.
10: The federal holiday commemorates the end of slavery in the United States. As part of the ceremony, Johnson also announced life expectancy in Chicago has reached an all-time high of 79.5 years. And many of those people who are achieving that goal are Black. For more stories of interest to the Black community, log on to BINnews.com. I'm Mike Stevens on your home for Black News First, the Black Information Network.
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15: This is Layla Ali, undefeated world champion Hall of Fame boxer, wellness advocate, and CEO of Layla Ali Lifestyle. My father, Muhammad Ali, was more than a champion in the ring. He was a global voice for courage, conviction, faith, and justice. The Muhammad Ali Center celebrates his life, his principles, and his willingness to stand for something bigger than himself, reminding us of the power of purpose. To learn more about

0: history. I'm Layla Ali, and my history lives here.
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1: And the breakdowns.
6: The Trump Justice Department saying it received reports. The City University of New York's Black Male Initiative gives preference to students based on race.
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7: Mississippi State Representative Bo Brown, who was a Black man, passed away. Brown had served in the Mississippi House since 2020.
1: Is telling our story.
8: The opinions, beliefs, and viewpoints expressed in this commentary are those of the author and do not necessarily represent those of BIN and its founding partners and employees. Now it's time to bring the funk with Roland S. Martin.
9: Spectacle is defined as a visually striking, impressive, or unusual public display. It can refer to a grand, large-scale performance or an embarrassing situation that draws public attention. When it comes to Donald Trump's birthday bash of the UFC fight on the White House lawn on Sunday, June 14th, then the latter certainly explains that. What we saw was not a celebration of 250 years of American history. What we saw was a petulant, disgraceful, despicable, twice impeached, criminally convicted con man in chief using public taxpayer dollars to throw himself a birthday party. And not just any old birthday party, but a birthday party in a company where he invested in shortly before announcing he was going to tear up the South lawn of the White House in order to have this fight. It was a matter of using government resources for it as well. They claimed the UFC was going to pay for everything. But there were $12 million in security costs that the city of Washington, D.C. had to shoulder. They supposedly are going to be reimbursed by the federal government. I don't trust Donald Trump to pay his bills because he hasn't paid his bills to many other cities. The fighters, they're going to be paid in a Trump coin. Another way of him being corrupt and using taxpayer funds in order to personally enrich himself. What we saw last night was pathetic, and it was wrong. I'm Roland Martin on the Black Information Network.
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10: This hour, the Supreme Court is handing a win to marijuana users who want to own guns. The court endorsed a marijuana user's challenge to a law that bars people who use illegal drugs from having firearms. A Vietnam veteran is being awarded the Medal of Honor by President Trump at the White House. And the Obama Presidential Center in Chicago is opening its doors soon after a star-studded affair today. Former President Barack Obama spoke along with former First Lady Michelle Obama. I'm Amber Payton, and that's what's trending.
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11: Seven to shoot. They're going to have to go. Clippers down by two. Hart. Step back. 17-footer. Oh, he's done it. He's tied it up at 101. Harden with 26.
12: Cleveland Cavaliers star James Harden is facing weapons charges in Texas. Harden was arrested after authorities in Harris County say they found him possessing a handgun in his vehicle.
11: Harden, this is for the lead.
13: Oh, and put it in. Count it at a foul.
12: Has a court appearance scheduled for Monday. The Williams sisters are back and will play in a doubles wildcard invitation at Wimbledon. Serena and Venus Williams won a combined 21 titles in London. The move comes after 44-year-old Serena Williams recently returned to competition after 4 years of retirement.
14: Seen exactly what we thought we would get higher.
12: The last time the Williams sisters played in a doubles

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4: 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It was definitely a pinch yourself moment. It was definitely one of my favorite musical moments in my life.
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5: Chicago's Obama Presidential Center is gearing up for a star-studded grand opening with major names set to perform June 18th, including Stevie Wonder, John Legend, Jennifer Hudson, The Roots, Common, Tims, Bruce Springsteen, and Bono of U2. The celebration will take place at John Lewis Plaza and will be live-streamed worldwide, bringing together artists, community leaders, and global voices to mark the occasion. I'm live in Chicago covering the big event as the center officially opens to the public on Juneteenth, June 19th, and I'll have the opportunity to interview two NBA legends, Chris Webber and Dwayne Wade. The campus is free to visit, although opening weekend museum tickets have already sold out. And Barack and Michelle Obama are making a big move in entertainment, announcing a new partnership with Disney through their production company, Higher Ground, after ending their 8-year deal with Netflix. Their first project is an original animated series titled Journey, which will follow a young heroine discovering her powers while searching for the truth about her father. It's a new chapter for the Obamas as they expand into family-focused storytelling. With the latest in entertainment at 17 and 47 minutes past each hour, I'm Bree Wood on the Black Information Network, your home for Black news first.
6: I'm Ramses Ja on the Black Information Network with another Black hero you should know. On September 11, 2001, First Officer Leroy Homer Jr. was in the cockpit of United Airlines Flight 93. A skilled pilot, a devoted husband, and a proud veteran of the U.S. Air Force, Homer's life was one of dedication and courage. When terrorists hijacked the plane, Homer and the passengers faced an unthinkable choice. Knowing the stakes, they banded together, forcing the plane down in a Pennsylvania field, a selfless act that saved countless lives on the ground and stopped an attack on our nation's capital. Leroy Homer Jr.'s bravery wasn't limited to that day. He broke barriers throughout his career, inspiring young Black aviators to soar. He was more than a pilot. He was a hero, a trailblazer, and a symbol of sacrifice for greater good. As we remember Flight 93 and all the heroes and American lives that we lost on 9/11, let us also honor the legacy of Leroy Homer Jr., a Black man who showed us the true meaning of courage in the face of terror. This is Ramses Ja on your home for 24/7 Black News First, the Black Information Network.
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8: For 24/7 News, the Black Information Network, here are your top stories. The trial is starting for the Black Fort Stewart, Georgia soldier accused of shooting and injuring 5 people last year. The Trump administration is challenging a reparations program in Illinois. And in Washington, D.C., Black candidate and council member Robert White beats 4 other candidates in the race to replace retiring congressional delegate Eleanor Holmes Norton. NBC4 in Washington reports White took 62% of the vote, while Brooke Pinto, his strongest challenger, took 21%. Both spoke to the media and their supporters, calling for unity.
9: Washington, D.C.,
10: yes.
9: Thank you. This is our time. We will not yield the promise of America because that promise belongs to us too.
11: Regardless of who you voted for, if you voted for me, especially, thank you. But if you did not vote for me, and if I win or I lose, we are one city.
8: White is expected to face Republican Denise Rolark Barnes in November. Meanwhile, the primary results appear to be too close to call in the race for D.C. mayor. NBC4 News reports Black

0: Candidate Janice Lewis-George has a sizable lead over Kenyon McDuffie, who is also black. Several candidates ran to replace outgoing Mayor Muriel Bowser, who's decided not to run for a fourth term. In neighboring Virginia, Governor Abigail Spanberger signed a bill to improve education, training, and access to care for Virginians with sickle cell disease. H.R. 8067, also known as the Queen Candace Act, honors a black teenager named Candace King, who died from sickle cell disease at just 15 years old. Her mom, Candy King, told WAVY this will help many challenged by the disease across the region.
1: Candace, in a short 15 years, as you saw, a room full of people who she personally impacted. I'm just in awe that even though she's not here with us physically, she's still impacting people.
0: Sickle cell disease affects an estimated 100,000 Americans, and more than 90% of them are black. Coming up later on the BIN, we speak to a sickle cell warrior who wants to remind the masses to remember that June 19th is World Sickle Cell Awareness Day. A severe weather system is set to affect millions across the Midwest today. Major cities include Chicago, Kansas City, and St. Louis could all be hit. Cities across Kentucky, Indiana, and Ohio could also be impacted by these storms. Meanwhile, the first tropical storm of the season is hitting Texas. It's expected to move inland at the Texas border with Louisiana. And finally, many cities across the country are holding Juneteenth celebrations this weekend. The official national holiday is June 19th, which commemorates the ending of slavery in the United States. It was June 19, 1865, that enslaved African Americans in Galveston, Texas, finally received word of their emancipation more than 2 years after the Emancipation Proclamation was issued. I'm Esther Dillard on your home for Black News First, the Black Information Network.
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3: Your first home is getting even harder. A new Zillow analysis finds 242 cities now have starter homes costing at least $1 million. That number has tripled since 2020. And when Zillow says starter homes, they don't mean a mansion. They mean homes in the lowest third of prices in that area. Experts say the pandemic reset the housing market. Home prices jumped when low mortgage rates, high demand, and a shortage of homes all collided. Now, even with higher rates, prices are still out of reach in a lot of places. California has the most million-dollar starter home cities, but they're spreading to the Northeast, too, including New York and New Jersey. The bigger money problems, the typical U.S. home now costs around $418,000, and Redfin says households need nearly $117,000 to afford the average home. For a lot of families, the so-called starter home no longer feels like a starting point. With Money News at 24 and 54 minutes past each hour, I'm Mimi Brown on your home for Black News First, the Black Information Network.
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5: We made sure that our local government understood our demands, and they refused our demands to our faith. So we right now are ready to move and do whatever it takes as a community of Black people who have been shown disrespect.
4: Protesters, like you heard this gentleman right there and a Fox 13 Memphis camera crew, say they were tear gassed during a protest at a Walmart in Senatobia, Mississippi this week. Now, the protest comes after police shot at a car, killing a one-year-old Black baby boy. Juneteenth is a federal holiday, and because of that, government offices, the post office, banks, the stock market, even some pharmacies will be closed Friday, June 19th. In most cities across the country. Juneteenth commemorates the day Union soldiers had to come to Texas and force white slaveholders to follow the law and release enslaved Black people from bondage. Before they came, they simply didn't tell them they were free. President Donald Trump awarded retired Marine Corps Major James Capers, who's a Black man, the Medal of Honor this week. Even though he was injured in 1967, Capers was able to lead his 9-man team through a deadly ambush and onto a helicopter in South Vietnam, saving their lives. Well, Dallas will soon have a tiny home community for veterans. The nonprofit Veterans Community Project says it will build 50 transitional tiny homes in East Oak Cliff near the VA hospital. It's to help veterans who are homeless or at risk of becoming homeless. Veterans who live in the homes will not pay rent. Instead, they'll work in case management programs for the company. NBC5 spoke to one Black man who's a veteran. He says he's seen this lot sit vacant for a long time.
6: It's been vacant for the last 50 years, so it's important that they do something with it.
4: For more on these stories, plus international, national, state, and local news impacting the Black community, listen to the Black Information Network on the iHeartRadio app or log on to BINnews.com. 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I'm Tammy Eswick on your home for Black News First, the Black Information Network. 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
7: Vice President J.D. Vance says the deal with Iran is already bearing real fruits for the American people. He provided an update during a White House press briefing. Vance said 12.5 million barrels of oil traveled through the Strait of Hormuz recently. He also reiterated that Iran's nuclear program has been destroyed. A memorandum of understanding between the two countries was signed by President Trump. The Supreme Court is endorsing a marijuana user's challenge to a law that bars people who use illegal drugs from having firearms. The court voted 9-0 recently, but the ruling does not invalidate the law across the board. Rather, it will make it harder for prosecutors to invoke the law. Justices rejected the federal government's claim that anyone who uses marijuana is a danger to others and determined the government's invocation of the law infringed upon Ali Khamenei's Second Amendment right. And that's your Washington Roundup. I'm Mike Moore on your home for 24/7 News, the Black Information Network.
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11: I'm Amber Payton with BIN News Now. The Obama Presidential Center is celebrating its grand opening in Chicago. Former President Barack Obama and former First Lady Michelle Obama spoke Thursday with former Presidents Bill Clinton, George W. Bush, and Joe Biden in attendance.
12: This is where our kids took their first steps. This is where I launched my candidacy for the Illinois State Senate.
11: The center opens to the public Friday on Juneteenth. Black Congresswoman Frederica Wilson is visiting South Florida's Chrome Detention Center after more Haitian nationals were transferred there from Alligator Alcatraz. And New York City officials honored the Knicks today for winning their first NBA championship in 53 years. Mayor Zarem Mamdani gave the team keys to the city during a packed City Hall ceremony with Spike Lee, Ben Stiller, and Alicia Keys all in attendance. Get BIN News Now on demand 24/7 on the iHeartRadio app.
3: I'm Vanessa Tyler on the Black Information Network, your home for Black News First. The countdown to the public opening of the Obama Presidential Center is days away, but some people had the opportunity to see it already, like Southside resident Chicago attorney Meredith Hammer, who warns the experience is emotional.
13: It leaves me hopeful. You know, there's meaning behind the Obama Presidential Center, the OPC, right? That's what we're affectionately calling it. You know, I visited last Thursday during the soft opening, and it was moving for me. I was surprised that, you know, I walked in and it just, I'm in tears. I'm getting emotional now. But that's the energy, the vibe, right, at the Obama Center, is that, you know, it just took me back to 20 years just walking in. I'm not going to tell a lot of details because I want people to experience it for themselves. But, you know, just you could tell there was a lot of thought put into each exhibit, you know, the technology. Of course, you know, you've got, you know, President Obama, and then there's Michelle, you know. Didn't think it could get any better after him, but it can. It's for me. So it was moving for me. So I attended with my boyfriend, partner, and his daughter, and a mutual friend of ours. So it's one of those experiences. It is an experience, right? And I knew immediately that I would have to come back and take my time.
14: It's one of those things you take, it takes a couple of days.
13: More than a couple of days. It's more than, because you have to take it all in. And I was like, where was I when? Where was I when this? And, you know, I was emotional. I was, you know, on the campaign trail again with him. I was overwhelmed, but hopeful. I just keep thinking about this idea of hope for me. So I get emotional thinking about it. I get emotional.
14: Yeah. You know, they said they're tissue stations around.
13: People were giving me, they are. The security personnel, they did have tissues for the very reason that I'm experiencing right here. So they were handing out tissues. But so many people from all different walks of life, different diverse backgrounds and ethnicities, all having a similar experience. I guess, connecting to this, the idea of possibility. I'm telling you, I was talking to a lady, you know, older Caucasian woman, and she was in tears. And she was giving me a tissue. So I didn't expect to be so overcome with emotion.
15: From feeling to action, that's the intention, for people to use that emotion as the fuel for change. In Chicago, I'm Vanessa Tyler on the Black Information Network.
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17: I'm Bill Black with another Bet You Didn't Know music fact. So I just got through reading Mariah Carey's book, The Meaning of Mariah Carey. And in it, she talks about her and Derek Jeter had a brief fling from 97 to 1998 towards the end of her marriage to Tommy Mottola. She also revealed that Derek was the inspiration for this song.

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3: I'm Mike Stevens on your home for Black News First, the Black Information Network. We are continuing our conversation from earlier this hour with Black Atlanta pastor Jamal Bryant, credited with a successful nationwide boycott against Target because of what has been called their anti-Black actions. Now he's announcing the start of something called Black Ground. He tells the BIN's Doug Davis about plans to build 400 homes that Black residents can buy to grow their family's generational wealth.
4: It will look like young people who will be first in their family homeowners. It'll be older people who are able to leave a legacy behind. And it will be families that will be modeling firsthand what generational wealth is supposed to look like. You can't leave an apartment in a will. You can't bequeath what it is that you're renting. But when it is that you own, you're able to set the next generation of your family up.
3: Pastor Bryant also has plans for Black financial literacy, education, food security, and voting rights, plus civic engagement. And he wants to do this nationwide with the help of other Black pastors. Several people who live near the Obama Presidential Center on Chicago's South Side are calling for stronger housing protections. Correspondent Perry Williams has more.
5: This woman says her landlord has increased her rent by $200 over the last 2 years, citing increased property values.
6: If the prices in the entire neighborhood is looking like this, I won't be able to stay in South Shore.
5: Shannon Bennett with the Community Benefits Agreement Coalition says their biggest concern is displacement and housing costs. The CBA Coalition wants the city to provide property tax relief for longtime homeowners and implement rent control measures.
3: The BIN is covering the grand opening of the Obama Presidential Center this week. It's a nonprofit collaborator of the Black Information Network. The Baltimore Ravens are investing $1 million to help prevent gun violence. The funding will support six local and national organizations focused on outreach. Team officials say the goal is to strengthen efforts already underway in Baltimore and expand programs that have shown success in the largely Black community there. The announcement comes as the Ravens NFL team hosts a violence prevention summit to bring together community and government partners. Well, Newport News Virginia leaders mark Juneteenth with a flag-raising ceremony celebrating freedom, perseverance, and community.
7: We gather not only to raise a flag, but also to tell a story, to share a legacy.
3: Black Mayor Philip Jones said the flag represents a turning point in American history and a new chapter for the nation. Wavy News 10 Television reports the ceremony included poetry and remarks stressing the importance of remembering the past to understand the present. And of course, Juneteenth commemorates June 19th, 1865, when enslaved people in Galveston, Texas learned they were free. For more stories of interest to the Black community, log on to BINnews.com. I'm Mike Stevens on your home for Black News First, the Black Information Network.
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10: On September 17th, 2009, 24-year-old Maitrice Richardson disappeared without a trace in the woods near Malibu, California. She had been arrested at a beachside restaurant for failing to pay a tab and taken to the Lost Hills Sheriff Station.
11: You know, I mean, she's not from that area, and I would hate to wake up to a morning report. Lost somewhere with her head chopped off.
12: At least in the station here, she will be separated, so nobody's going to be with her. So at least that's, you know, the plus thing, so you don't have to worry about her safety.
10: This is the same sheriff station where Mel Gibson was taken to sober up after his drunken rant and then safely driven back to his car. There was no courtesy ride for Maitrice, the young African-American non-celebrity.
13: They knew that she had been released with no car, no money, no cell phone, nothing. And in the dead of night. Her mom calls the next morning to tell them that she never came home, and it's like, oh, well, she probably just, you know, she'll, they were just very nonchalant and casual about it.
11: She doesn't know the area. She's never been in your area. Well, I think she's depressed. That's what has me.
14: That's worth that. You more than just her. Okay.
10: The police released her just after midnight.
15: There was nothing right. They had my treats victimized from the moment they knew that she was not in the right state of mind she needed to be in. And she needed help. She should have went to a hospital.
10: Maitrice disappeared into the darkness and was never seen alive again. I'm Katherine Townsend, a private investigator, investigative journalist, and host of the podcast Helen Gone. In the third season of Helen Gone, we're going to try to find out what really happened to Maitrice Richardson.
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16: The opinions, beliefs, and viewpoints expressed in this commentary are those of the author and do not necessarily represent those of BIN and its founding partners and employees.
17: I'm James T. Harris, and I have something to say. The Department of Justice just reminded America of something that should never have been forgotten. Citizenship is a privilege, not a free pass. Federal officials have filed actions against 17 naturalized citizens accused of lying during the process of becoming Americans. The allegations involve serious crimes, fraud, and deception. Conduct that, if disclosed truthfully, could have prevented them from ever obtaining citizenship in the first place. Now, every one of these individuals deserves due process. Allegations are not convictions, but the principle matters. Citizenship is one of the greatest gifts this nation can offer. Millions of people around the world dream of becoming Americans. They follow the rules, fill out the paperwork, and wait patiently for their opportunity. They understand that citizenship comes with responsibilities, including telling the truth. If someone gains citizenship through fraud, then reviewing that citizenship is not extreme. It's common sense. The same standard should apply to everyone. There have been long-standing allegations surrounding Congresswoman Ilhan Omar's immigration history. She denies wrongdoing, and no court has found otherwise. But if federal authorities believe questions remain unanswered, those questions should be investigated just as they would be for anyone else. Equal justice means equal scrutiny. At its core, this isn't about one politician or even these 17 cases. It's about whether the United States has the courage to enforce its own laws. A nation that refuses to protect the integrity of citizenship sends the wrong message to every honest immigrant who followed the rules. Citizenship should mean something, and if it was obtained honestly, there's nothing to fear from transparency. Right, Omar? I'm James T. Harris for the Black Information Network.
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18: Here's what's trending this hour. President Trump has signed the Memorandum of Understanding between the U.S. and Iran. He confirmed the signing to reporters as the G7 summit was wrapping up in France on Wednesday. Falling gas prices are bringing some relief to consumers after months of elevated prices due to the conflict with Iran. According to AAA, gas prices have fallen below $4 per gallon for the first time since March. And the Obama Presidential Center is celebrating its grand opening in Chicago. I'm Amber Payton, and that's what's trending.
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19: Motown Records is investing in the next generation of music industry leaders through a new internship program for HBCU students. The label recently launched its New Legends Internship Program, a 10-week initiative designed to give students hands-on experience in key areas of the business, including marketing, creative, digital media, and A&R. The inaugural class includes students from Howard University, Morgan State University, North Carolina A&T State University, and Spelman College. Participants will work on active projects and receive mentorship from music industry professionals throughout the summer. Motown says the program is aimed at creating more pathways into an industry where access and opportunities can often be difficult to find. With the latest in HBCU news, I'm Morgan Wood on the Black Information Network. 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
2: Faith Evans is being celebrated in her hometown of Newark, New Jersey, with a street officially renamed Faith Evans Way. The honor was unveiled June 13th at the intersection of Grumman Avenue and Elizabeth Avenue, where fans, family, and city leaders gathered for a block party to recognize her legendary career. The Grammy-winning R&B icon, known for helping define the sound of the 90s and becoming the first female artist signed to Bad Boy Records, attended the ceremony, making it a full circle moment. And in more entertainment news, Birdman and Master P are teaming up, announcing the Cash Money and No Limit Tour, bringing two legendary New Orleans labels together on one stage. The 17-city arena tour will feature artists like Juvenile, Manny Fresh, BG, Silk the Shocker, Mia X, and more, with Boosie joining as a special guest. The run kicks off September 11th in Houston and will hit major cities including Atlanta, Detroit, Chicago, and New Orleans, of course. Tickets go on sale on Juneteenth, June 19th. With the latest in entertainment at 17 and 47 minutes past each hour, I'm Bree Wood on the Black Information Network, your home for Black News First.
3: Stretching from West 82nd to West 89th Street, Seneca Village was an African-American enclave that flourished. Home to 225 residents in 1855 with a population roughly two-thirds African-American, Seneca Village offered a serene landscape away from the urbanized scenery of downtown Manhattan. For 32 years, it served as a safe haven for African-Americans and fostered a tight-knit community. Approximately half the African-American population owned their own home in the village and with it, the right to vote. But by 1853, the New York legislature enacted a law that would erase the area for the creation of Central Park. Eminent domain would be used to acquire the land, and while owners were compensated, many believed their land was undervalued. To justify its destruction, a racist smear campaign targeted the community, portraying it as a poor area with disheveled shanty-like housing. However, historical records and excavated artifacts have uncovered the rich history that was once Seneca Village. And that's a fact. I'm Ashley Young on the Black Information Network.
4: I'm Esther Dillard on your home for 24/7 News, the Black Information Network. Here are your top stories. A grieving Black family is looking for answers after a deadly hit and run in Miami. Severe weather is hitting the Midwest and the coast of Texas. We'll have the details. And
5: it's like a slow building, painful event where it feels like a continual, like being hit with some kind of blunt force object against your body in like a very repetitive motion, and that can last. For me, my longest one has been about a week or so.
4: That's Kaylin Wilson, a sickle cell warrior, adult advocate, and award-winning documentary filmmaker. June 19th is Juneteenth and World Sickle Cell Awareness Day. The disease affects 100,000 Americans. More than 90% of them are Black.
5: Having the disease, it makes me have a deeper understanding of the exact definition of what a pain crisis is. Like, I have family members as well who have the disease. And so I can see them and understand when they're in crisis, I know exactly what that pain is, why they're moving that way, why they're being slow to respond. Exactly. Because I know what that feels like.
4: Wilson's short documentary, How the Sickle Cell Shapes, earned the NABJ Salute to Excellence Award for Best Student Documentary. But she says when warriors grow up, the fight changes. Adults in crisis are too often met with suspicion rather than care, even in the emergency room. She says her own sibling lived it.
5: My youngest sibling was very, on her last crisis, she was treated with a lack of care, a lack of compassion. And so I've seen both realities that exist. And so I would say, like, to any medical professional, that to see us as a whole person, to know that we're here with the same goal of we want to get better. Please help us get to our better so we can get back to the lives we're living.
4: This June 19th, Wilson is working with the Sickle Cell Association in Norfolk, Virginia. It's part of the Shine the Light on Sickle Cell campaign to hold a blood drive. She says Black donors are critical because sickle cell patients often need transfusions and genetic compatibility matters.
5: I very much think it's important for warriors to know that there are remedies out there. There are many people living much longer lives these days. I've met people who are much older than I thought, was possible with sickle cell disease. I'm learning more myself on how to look at life with more of expectation, with more the possibilities, even under these types of constraints, and not limiting to myself to just one reality.
4: Kaylin Wilson, sickle cell warrior, filmmaker, and advocate. For more information on the Shine the Light on Sickle Cell campaign and the June 19th blood drive in Norfolk, Virginia, visit wepsicklecell.org. For more news impacting the Black community, listen to the Black Information Network on the iHeartRadio app or log on to binnews.com. 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
9: If you're shopping for a home and wondering why prices aren't coming down, here's one reason sellers are pulling their homes off the market. A new report shows nearly 5% of home listings were removed from the market in May, the highest level for a month in recent years. Experts say sellers aren't getting the offers they want because high mortgage rates have pushed buyers to the sidelines. Rather than lower their prices, some homeowners are choosing to wait. That's creating a standoff. Buyers are struggling with affordability while sellers are reluctant to move because they'll likely have to give up a low mortgage rate and take on a much higher one. The result, fewer homes for sale and continued pressure on prices. The bottom line, even though demand has cooled, don't expect home prices to fall dramatically anytime soon unless mortgage rates start coming down. With Money News at 24 and 54 minutes past each hour, I'm Mimi Brown on your home for Black News First, the Black Information Network.

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2: Home for 24/7 News, the Black Information Network. The Black mother of a one-year-old baby boy killed by a Senatobia, Mississippi police officer when he opened fire on the vehicle she was in during a shoplifting investigation says she tried to warn cops that the child was in the car. The state has taken over the investigation into the officer's actions. Meanwhile, protests are popping up. Here's Fox 13.
3: Who in their right mind would come out shooting behind two women and a baby. It's ridiculous.
2: Happening this week, the federal trial for a man who police say tried to kidnap Memphis Mayor Paul Young, who's a Black man. Investigators foiled last year's attempted kidnapping plot by 25-year-old Trenton Abston. Last year, police said Abston showed up to Young's home with a rope, duct tape, and a taser. Abston has pleaded not guilty. We're hearing from the first Black mayor of St. Augustine, Florida, Cynthia Garris, who's a Black woman. She already broke the glass ceiling by becoming a city commissioner. Now she's mayor-elect. Here's what she told News 4 Jax about her new position.
4: It gives hope for my people. It gives hope for the little girls of tomorrow that they can, if they want to pursue that. Because if you don't see it, then you don't believe that it can happen.
2: There's a new controversy surrounding Juneteenth, and it's not what you might think. The issue is the colors. Social media users are calling out numerous ads, even from big corporate giants that are advertising Juneteenth, but using the red, black, and green Pan-African colors. 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Yep. Just like the colors of the American flag. 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I'm Tammy Eswick on your home for Black News First, the Black Information Network. 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
5: June is Men's Health Month, and health experts are encouraging men, especially Black men, to make preventative care a priority. According to the Centers for Disease Control and Prevention, Black men face higher rates of heart disease, high blood pressure, diabetes, and certain cancers, yet many are less likely to visit a doctor regularly. Experts say stigma remains one of the biggest barriers. Some men avoid routine checkups because they don't want to appear weak, fear receiving bad news, or simply put their health last while caring for others. Doctors say regular screenings and annual physicals can help detect serious conditions before they become life-threatening. This Men's Health Month, health advocates are urging Black men to schedule a checkup, know your numbers, and take charge of your health, because early detection can save lives. That's your Healthy Minute. I'm Morgan Wood on the Black Information Network, BINnews.com, your home for Black News First.
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7: 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I really, really like listening to old school music. It makes me feel good. But let's see, all my guy kids love Taylor Swift so much. Like, you have to hear the way that they sing this song. They're like, you have to listen, Gma, to the song. And look, and can I buy it? And can I get it? So it's definitely some Taylor Swift happening around me going on. And she's super cool. I also really appreciate the way that she writes music and plays music and everything. So she's dope. I like ASAP Rocky. I like ASAP Ferg, too. So, yeah, there's a lot of things I'm into.
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8: And sweepstakes machines.
9: Let's not continue to lock people out that historically have been in from disinvested communities.
8: Supporters of the ban say the machines are unregulated, while opponents argue it would hurt African-American business owners who operate many of them. The Justice Department is moving to stop Evanston, Illinois reparations housing program. The program gives $25,000 grants to eligible Black residents and descendants because of past housing discrimination. And road closures are underway in Baltimore ahead of AFRAM's 50th anniversary festival at Druid Hill Park. The festival runs Friday through Sunday, celebrating African-American culture, music, food, and art, with performers including Charlie Wilson, SWV, Normani, and Chloe Bailey. 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
3: Hello and welcome to Hope Has a Home, a special BIN program honoring the historic unveiling and opening of the Obama Presidential Center on Chicago's South Side. I'm Bree Wood, along with Andrea Coleman and Vanessa Tyler. We are in Chicago for this monumental occasion, unveiling one of the greatest institutions dedicated to Black achievement in the history of the world. Today, in particular, has been one many people, including myself, have waited for since discussions of the center were first announced in the spring of 2015.
4: This has been a day of Black culture, Black power, Black resilience. You will hear from former President Obama and former First Lady Michelle Obama. Also from the many dignitaries in attendance, entertainers and elected officials celebrating the Obama legacy. It has been a day of Black pride, capturing the level of significance of a moment in history and setting up for a future for those waiting in the wings to get involved.
5: And the respect and appreciation being expressed toward the Obamas really has been phenomenal. Both of them, of course, are iconic in their own ways, and both are being celebrated today in this city where their lives first joined together.
4: We have had the honor of being among the thousands of people invited to today's official unveiling ceremony of the Obama Presidential Center, OPC. It is a moment many guests are saying feels like a renewal of hope. Bree, you practically know the entire campus from past reporting, and now to see it all unfold.
3: It's quite interesting, and I'll tell you, emotional, exciting. And when I first heard about the opening, I was curious as to how it would be, maybe even a little bit concerned, I might say, just to see how it would all come together, because there seemed to be a lot of conversation, maybe even a little controversy around how it got started, because it's privately funded, right? So there's nothing anyone could do about that presidential center. And it was quite an undertaking from the amount of money and where it was located. And you weren't sure how people in Chicago were going to feel about it. But despite all of that, it has come together in a beautiful way. And I think it's a great opportunity for the community to, first of all, have jobs. A lot of the jobs at the Obama Presidential Center were designated specifically for Chicago residents. I think it is going to be great for the community as far as investment. You've got hotels and restaurants that are going to be opening up around it. And also, even though I'm not from Chicago, I feel really good just living not too far from here, knowing that I have the opportunity to come back and it's not, you know, too far for me to travel just to make sure that I can take everything in. There's so much, and it might not be enough for you to see all at one time, but emotions are high, and even tears, I would say. You don't know how you're going to feel until you actually see it.
5: So what has been your favorite story? Like, when you look at this, and I know it's touching to be reminded of America's first Black president and what that first family, that first Black family brought to that space, right? Because they didn't just show up and bring in Black culture. They brought in class and dignity. Yes. They brought in a sense of humanity and decency. And when you look at that and we're reminded about it today, when you look at all the stories that you have covered in the past year, which ones stand out the most to you?
3: I want to say the community members, the people in the neighborhood of Jackson Park. A lot of them were very excited, but also very, I don't know, unnerved, because they felt like the opening of this center would draw so much attention and it might affect them in a negative way. It was very interesting to me because that part never crossed my mind, but I'm not them and it's not my neighborhood. But I'm like, okay, so I understand you're concerned about your property values, you're concerned about noise. I heard chatter of being concerned about the traffic. And what about my taxes, child, going up?
4: I was going to say that concern is real, because often it is the people who are there in the neighborhood or who are pushed out. Yes. And that's one of the responses I really got from a lot of people I spoke with, is that they kept us in mind.
3: Yes.
4: That's what they said. They remembered us by this center.
3: Yes.
4: I also spoke with a woman who owns several restaurants here in Chicago, and she says the traffic already has increased. So you'll be hearing that report as well.
3: Yes, and I think that's a great thing. So I understood some of the opposition, but listening to the different stories from people around the neighborhood over the years, as this has been going up, you can see the shift in opinion from whereas it started out maybe a little bit negative because people were doing all the what ifs to now. It's like, okay, we have this majestic thing in front of us and it's working out right now. Yeah. Like you've got the community leaders who are speaking positively about it, saying that it's going to be nothing but a great opportunity for Chicagoans to come together and, you know, just view different aspects of the center. Like there's a lot that could be said for the way it came about. But now that it's here, I think it's going to be positive. And everyone who had maybe a slight issue with some of the things, I think it's actually going to work in their favor. So I'm hoping that's what the outcome will be years from now. But right now, it just seems like everyone is excited and they're buzzing and looking forward to experiencing all of the new things that are going to be coming to the area as a result of the Obama Presidential Center. So from that to the construction workers who got to work on it from the very beginning to President Obama popping up on people randomly just to say, hey, right, and to see them be surprised. Like, oh my gosh.
5: That would make my day.
3: Yes. I mean, people eating in the diners around here and all of a sudden the former president walks in and he's greeting people at their tables.
5: How beautiful.
3: Those are the stories that really touched my heart the most. Just seeing the way that the Obamas interact with people like regular people. We're talking about the former first lady and the former president. Mind you, they're protected, so don't try anything. However, when you see them, they are so relaxed, so casual, and they seem like everyday people. You know who they are, but when you talk to them, they're not talking all high above you. They're meeting you where you are. And I love that about the Obamas.
5: Yeah. The center really is, you can tell that they see the everyman's journey.
3: Yes.
5: When you walk through and see those displays.
3: Definitely.
5: Yeah. You know, I had an opportunity to sit down with Valerie Jarrett, or actually talk to her by Zoom. And she was talking a whole lot about the intentionality of the center and the thought that went into making certain that the community was included in everything that they did step by step. But I tell you what, when speaking with her, you could hear in her voice the relief and gratitude that that project right now is nearing its end.
3: Yes. I know it was quite an uphill battle for sure.
5: So how are you feeling?
6: So proud. I'm thrilled. I can't wait to see the expressions on people's faces as they explore our campus. It's going to be quite a celebration. Unlike your normal ribbon cutting, we're going to have a lot of singing and dancing and activities for young people and old people. So a good celebration, and it's such an incredible gift to the South Side of Chicago, a community where I grew up. Michelle Obama was born not far from here. They married and lived in this community. This is home for us. And so to be able to give this gift to the South Side while it becomes this beacon of hope for the world that I think we all need right now just doesn't get much better.
5: I love that. I love that. I was able to walk through last week during the media day preview, and it really is just stunning. It's amazing, too, how accessible it is. What thoughts of the community went into conceptualizing the design and all that you're offering, as you say, in the South Side, that's home to so many of you that are bringing this project together?
6: It's such a good question. I would say that it was very intentional. We had countless meetings in the community beginning prior to site selection. We heard from the community about their preference for site locations. Once the Obamas decided that Jackson Park was where they wanted this to be, we had intensive interactions with the community, sharing their hopes and their dreams and their concerns about the campus and their suggestions for ways of creating the kind of a campus that would feel like home to them. So having a Chicago Public Library is just going to be a tremendous asset for the children in the community. Having the Athletic Center where they can come and run and, you know, let off steam in a constructive, fun, and safe environment is going to be terrific. Young people who are interested in music, well, we have a media room and music studio where they can practice there. Enjoying the museum and learning not just about President Obama's time in office, but importantly, from the beginning of our country's history with the Declaration of Independence, we go through slavery and the end of the Civil War and the suffrage movement and Reconstruction and then Jim Crow and, of course, the Civil Rights Movement, which brings us closer to the present day and what paved the way for President Obama to be elected. And we want people to see that whole arc and then see themselves in those stories and have a better appreciation that ordinary people can still do extraordinary things.
5: You know, I was going to ask you about that. I walked through with another team member who was a little younger than I am, and she was almost in tears. She said it was the first time she's walked through an institution like that that was meant to mark a certain era of history, but for some reason she felt included in the making of it and its continuation. What is the message you're wanting visitors to take away after walking the grounds of the center?
6: That is it. She nailed it. We want people to see themselves in these stories and leave feeling like they can bring change home to their communities. They can be the change makers of tomorrow. We want to be an incubator for those leaders who haven't reached their full potential yet. And so with a little bit of help and support, they too will be able to be those foot soldiers and those leaders that bring forth the change for tomorrow. And I think this is particularly important right now, but it is timeless. And it will be there for as far as we will ever be able to predict into the future. So nobody will be able to erase President Obama's legacy. It will live and breathe and continue on the south side of Chicago. And that will have a ripple effect, not just around our community in Chicago, but around the country and the world.
5: How intentional was it to make certain that the First Lady had a role in, I guess her role as First Lady was also part of this discussion and what was featured in the museum?
6: Well, Michelle Obama was a very active, engaged First Lady, and she had initiatives that have changed our country and the world. And so it was, of course, important for us to showcase her accomplishments. We tell the history of her parents and his parents and grandparents going back so that people, again, understand we are the product of the people who loved and nurtured and cared for us. We have pieces of art around and parts of the campus named after the President Obama's mom, the Ann Dunham Water Garden, Water Terrace, which has just been finished, and he hasn't even seen it yet. It just finished it a day ago, named after his mother. There's parts of the campus named after both Michelle's mom and her dad. And it's to pay tribute to the fact that, again, we all stand on the shoulders. We are the product of the people who helped create us and mold us and shape us into the adults that we are. And that's how you tell the complete story. And I do hope when people come and they look at our exhibits, they interact with some of our features, where they look at these powerful videos that share this history of our country, they see themselves in those stories and they see their potential in those stories. And it is a reminder of just how remarkable change happens, and that often in our country, change has been led by young people. And so for the young people who think, oh, well, you know, I'm not powerful enough, I don't have the stature or the title. No, those foot soldiers who crossed the Edmund Pettus Bridge, those marches, they didn't have all those trappings of power. They simply wanted to make our country better.
5: And you've got the John Lewis Plaza there as well. Why was the late congressman selected to be honored with the landmark?
6: Well, he is representative of all those foot soldiers who fought so hard for voting rights and civil rights and core decency and equality in our country. Martin Puryear is a famous Black artist who designed the arc that's right in the middle of John Lewis's plaza. And to have the arc of the moral universe that bends towards justice, in the words of Martin Luther King, in the John Lewis Plaza sends such an important message to the world about the importance of inclusion and that diversity is a strength and that we all have this role to play to make our country better. When President Obama left office, he gave his last speech in Chicago and he talked about the fact that he would be returning to the most important of office, the office of citizen, and that this wasn't about how he could bring about change, but how we could bring about change. So this is deeply and profoundly inspirational, but also motivational. We want people to leave there and go, you know what? I can do a little bit better. I can be a little kinder, a little more decent. Use my voice to try to make the world better. And what I have observed just during our initial soft opening period with those who visited, they treat each other so well. I eavesdrop on conversations where strangers are admiring a piece of art and sharing what they see in the art. And they're like, well, where are you from? Well, I'm from here. Where are you from? And how did you grow up? And many of our interactive exhibits encourage people to tell those stories. And so that you see how your little dot in the universe fits in with all the other dots. And that's magic.
5: We will have more from Ms. Jarrett over the next few days as our coverage of the OPC continues.
3: We will also hear from the architects of the OPC in a one-on-one interview with BIN's Esther Dillard. That's coming up later in this program. We'll be back in a moment.

0: Now, please welcome former First Lady Michelle Obama, Malia and Sasha Obama, and our 44th President of the United States, President Barack Obama.
1: That was the Roots Band opening up today's unveiling ceremony of the Obama

0: that great. The Obamas' lingering popularity may be one of the reasons why. BIN's Nicole Deal shares how this couple, who left the White House almost 10 years ago, continued to influence and interact with the public.
1: Former President Barack Obama and First Lady Michelle Obama have built one of the most influential post-presidential profiles in modern American history. Prince Harry was the first to interview President Obama after he left the White House, and here's what was on his mind.
2: First thing that went through my mind was, sitting across from Michelle, how thankful I was that she had been my partner through that whole process.
1: The Obamas left the White House in January 2017 and did not return to traditional politics. Without holding an elected office, the Obamas still have an unmistakable influence on politics, national conversations, public priorities, and culture.
3: I do think one of the reasons that our commitment to democratic ideals has eroded is that we got pretty comfortable and complacent. It has been easy during most of our lifetimes to say you are progressive and not have to pay a price for it.
1: So how do the former president and first lady yield their influence to accomplish so much? Well, their remarkable influence seems to come natural through ventures like Higher Ground, their film, TV, and podcast company founded in 2018. And they signed a multi-year production deal with Netflix. There's also the Obama Foundation and Michelle's podcast, IMO. And of course, there's the monumental legacy of the Obama Presidential Center. The Obamas stay busy with civic engagements like speaking at graduations and funerals. And let's not forget Mrs. Obama's focus on nutrition, mental health, and her writing and book tours. She is certainly one of the most, if not the most, culturally influential former first ladies. Michelle is a driving force behind Higher Ground. The company produced a hit documentary titled American Factory, which won an Academy Award, and Becoming, the popular documentary that followed Michelle's book tour, and another docuseries that explored the dignity of work. Michelle's memoir, Becoming, became one of the best-selling autobiographies in U.S. history.
4: I knew I would come to a place where I would need to unravel all of this, mm-hmm. and I didn't want somebody else who didn't know me but read things about me to do that, because it's my voice. It's important for me to shape my own voice and put it out there in a way that matters to me.
1: Becoming was followed by The Light We Carry, which focuses on resilience and mental well-being. Mrs. Obama's book tours often fill arenas, and she continues to champion education around the globe, particularly for young girls. She builds on her Let's Move legacy by promoting healthy families and nutrition. She is also an advocate for mental health awareness.
5: The Malala Fund predicts that when students are eventually allowed back into their classrooms, an additional 10 million girls of secondary school age could remain out of school. And we can't let that happen.
1: Meanwhile, former President Barack Obama has shifted into a more strategic position of influence, especially within the Democratic Party. Obama manages to avoid day-to-day political combat, but he still endorses candidates, records targeted messages for key races, engages with Democratic leaders, and supports voting rights initiatives. Speaking of voting rights, here's what he said back in 2020 at the Democratic National Convention.
3: Do not let them take away your power. Do not let them take away your democracy. Make a plan right now for how you are going to get involved and vote.
1: Now let's check out some of his receipts. First up is the Obama Foundation, headquartered in Chicago. It has grown into a major global nonprofit. Their mission centers on leadership development, civic innovation, youth empowerment, and global fellowship programs. The foundation's programs now operate on multiple continents, training upcoming leaders in Africa, Asia, Europe, and the U.S. There is also something quiet that rarely gets talked about, the love and respect this Black power couple have for one another.
5: I was looking for romance. I was looking for long walks on the beach. But what Barack was showing me was his steady, his constant. He was showing me that his family mattered. He prioritized being there for his grandparents and for his little sister and his mother. He showed up for his people. And that's what you want. And that's what Barack has shown me his entire life.

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1: And of course, President Obama told the world how he feels about Michelle.
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3: I forgot how well former President Obama can sing. It's so inspiring to hear their story. I'll be back with more insights and highlights of the Obama's legacy later in the program. For now, we head to Chicago, where Bree Wood, Vanessa Tyler, and Andrea Coleman are enjoying the sights and sounds of this magical day.
4: Who can forget when then-President Obama serenaded First Lady Michelle Obama before the world? He delivered the spontaneous performance during a campaign fundraising event at the Apollo Theater in Harlem in 2012. That was such a touching moment when Black love was on full display for the world to see. And Mr. Obama does have a beautiful voice. Because we know, I'm from Harlem, and we know the Apollo makes no exceptions, be good or be gone. And President Obama was good. He left audiences wanting more.
5: He really did. Like you said, he really does have a great voice, you know. And I love the love Nicole mentioned in her piece. You know, it's extremely evident in the museum. And even today, when you see their interactions, it's just a wonderful statement of Black love. And the stories and displays featured in the center are as much about Mrs. Obama and their time together as a couple in the White House as they are about Mr. Obama alone.
6: And, you know, I think that level of detail is a result of the care taken by the people like Valerie Jarrett, the Honorable Valerie Jarrett, who we heard from earlier, who has been part of the Obama's inner circle since their time in the White House and before. They know the Obamas very well.
4: The center is very, very impressive. You can see it rising high in Jackson Park as soon as you approach the area. The layout and design, over 19.5 acres, it is striking to see. BIN's Esther Dillard actually spoke with the architects of the OPC about the detail and the attention they gave to designing and creating this beautiful monument of American history and hope.
7: On June 19th, which is Juneteenth, the Obama Presidential Center opens its doors for the very first time. An $800 million, 19.3-acre campus on Chicago's South Side, more than a decade in the making. And now, just days away from becoming real. I sat down exclusively with the two architects who designed the space, Todd Williams and Billy Chin. And today, you'll hear what they shared about this building, the park, and what they hope people will feel when they arrive. Todd and Billy have worked together for more than 45 years. They've worked as a married couple and partners. And when the Obama Foundation put out a call, roughly 140 other architectural firms from around the world submitted. Todd and Billy made it to the final seven, and then came the Saturday that changed everything.
8: And they invited each of the seven firms to come in on a Saturday or Sunday and meet in the Oval Office. And there we were sort of given an hour where President and Mrs. Obama talked really about their vision for what this building might be. And from that, we all went off into our studio spaces. And, you know, all of us, I know, worked, every single team worked their hearts out.
7: Their proposal was unlike any of the other six. They didn't pitch one building. They pitched a campus. And the Obamas liked what they saw, but pushed them to go even further. They made revisions, and then they got the call.
9: They saw that we had potential. They thought that we had a warm material palette, but they felt that this could be a new step forward for us. Now, they've actually asked that. Don't do what you've done in the past. Try to do something specific. And for sure, we tried to make this building specific to the president.
7: Before they designed a single line, they walked the land. Jackson Park, located on the south side of Chicago, is designed by Frederick Law Olmsted, the same landscape artist behind New York Central Park. On paper, it's a crown jewel. In reality, something very different. I asked Todd Williams to take me back to that first moment on the ground.
9: I was shocked at how few people were in Jackson Park. It was a big park. And of course, Stony Island was just a really relatively narrow and quite busy road. the park felt that it was not in very good shape. It was largely grass and trees. And most importantly, it didn't seem to have people in it. And that's because Cornell Drive bordered the eastern side of the park. It felt like it was a wonderful location. It just was an underloved park.
7: You see, a six-lane highway literally cut the park off from Lake Michigan and from the people who lived beside it. Billy told me what that meant for their vision.
8: It was, in its relationship to the water, it was quite wonderful. And in its relationship, I think, to the Midway, it felt very, like a very important place to be. But as a place itself, it was not inspiring. Mm. I think this time the sort of inspiration came much more from, in many ways, a kind of message that President Obama wanted to send to the south side of Chicago, but I guess also in the world. Much more from that message and thought than from the site itself.
7: The museum tower rises 225 feet into the Chicago sky, clad in granite, its four faces, each slightly different from the next. I wanted to know what a visitor would experience walking the grounds and what the architects hope would happen in their chest when they got there.
5: My understanding is that the museum tower is described as four hands coming together. Can you walk me through what a visitor physically experiences as they approach it? What do you want them to feel when they approach that building?
8: I would wish that they felt that this building stands as a marker for a very important person, a very important presidency, our first Black president, a very important time in the history of the nation. So I would like them to have a sense of the sort of majesty of this particular person, time, and what it meant for our country.
9: I felt it would be wonderment that one feels that this is not something they had encountered before. This was something perhaps a little iconic, a little monumental, a little sculptural, so that it would be full of curiosity and interest. And once they entered, they would find that it was full of life and light and of amazing, both intimate and magical spaces.
7: The words "You are America" are apparently carved into the building so that light passes through them. Who made that decision? What does it mean to you that visitors will literally see through the words of that speech?
9: Well, those are the president's words. And for sure, that was the that's the Selma speech, 50 years celebrating the March on Selma, which was led by Martin Luther King. I think these are a great, great speech. It was longer than that. And that's part of the speech. And we want them to recognize the meaning of these words.
7: The Obama Presidential Center opens to the public on June 19th. The campus grounds are free and open to all. Museum tickets are available now at Obama.org. Illinois residents get free museum admission every Tuesday with proof of residency.
6: The care they took with the project is quite evident.
4: And that is what everyone is saying here, Bree. The attention to detail and the care to make sure this is inclusive. It is interactive. And the big one, after all the dignitaries leave, this will be a campus people will utilize.
10: Now, God, we ask you to move. Move about this center. Let it be an epicenter of innovation, a balm of restoration, and a hotbed of hope.
11: The first time I met President Obama, he was Senator Obama almost 20 years ago, and he was contemplating running for president. I told him, if you need anything from us, just let us know. We'll be glad to help out, and help out we did. We were so grateful to see this beautiful facility here, honoring all the work that the Obamas did, but that all of us did together.
3: Joshua Dubois, who served as Mr. Obama's spiritual advisor and singer John Legend at today's unveiling ceremony of the Obama Presidential Center. The semi-private event took place on the John Lewis Plaza, an area of the center dedicated to the late civil rights icon and congressional leader. Three former presidents, Presidents Joe Biden, Bill Clinton, and George W. Bush, were in attendance today. Dozens of elected officials were also on hand, including federal, state, and local leaders. Prior to this week's activities, BIN managing editor Mike Stevens spoke with one Black Illinois congresswoman who was elated to see the center finally open.
12: Joining us now is Black Chicago Congresswoman Lauren Underwood.
13: I am so excited to welcome folks to my home state as we celebrate the leadership of President Barack Obama and the transformative 8 years that he steered our country with the opening of the Obama Center. Now, as you know, traditionally presidents open a library, but the Obama Center is going to be more than that. I had the opportunity to visit over the holidays. He has a regulation NBA basketball court at the center. He has a full replica of the Oval Office, incredible artwork, a community garden, beautiful green space along Lake Michigan. We are so excited that the American people can see a visual, immersive expression of President Obama's values of hope and change, his inclusive leadership. And I'm looking forward to being able to celebrate with one another Juneteenth holiday.
12: Yeah, you know, the Black Information Network is going to be broadcasting from there live, and we are also very excited. What is your relationship with the president and former first lady now?
13: Well, President Obama has been a source of inspiration to me from the very moment I met him when I was a college intern. I interned in his Senate office in the summer of 2006. And then later had the opportunity to serve in the Obama administration working on public health emergencies like the Flint water crisis. And now President Obama has been a great mentor to me as I proudly represent the people of Illinois' 14th congressional district. He is always there when I have a question or need some advice, and I don't abuse it. I only come to him for the important stuff. But he really cares about next generation leaders. He's invested in our success. And he's always watching and paying attention. He cares deeply about the future of our country and wants to make sure that we're on a path of progress. You know, I remember the opening of what we affectionately call the Blacksonian and the overwhelming sense of pride that I felt to see that our history be on display in the National Mall. And, you know, in the intervening years, we've had, you know, people come en masse to Washington, D.C., whole family reunions, intergenerational Black families coming to see our history on proud display at the National Museum for African American History and Culture. I think that the Obama Center will be a similar source of pride for all of us to be able to see what we were able to do together and elect our nation's first Black president. We can tell our own stories, and I'm excited to see how President and Mrs. Obama have chosen to document their incredible transformative impact on the United States of America.
12: Lauren Underwood, Congresswoman from Chicago, thank you so much for being with us.
13: Thank you.
3: The Obama Presidential Center stretches across 9 acres in historic Jackson Park, located in Chicago's South Side, an area where many Black residents live. We will take a look at what this means for them coming up a little later in the program. For now, we head back to Chicago, where BIN anchors Andrea Coleman, Vanessa Tyler, and Bree Wood are on the ground enjoying this magical celebration of Black achievement.
5: Thank you, Amber. So what is striking you all the most about today's ceremony? I mean, there were dozens of elected officials here. The entertainment was off the chain. I mean, Stevie Wonder in person, how much greater can it get? The feeling of unity and togetherness was so genuine and pure that it brought tears to a lot of people's eyes.
14: So many tears, Andrea. There are staff members standing by at the Obama Presidential Center with boxes of tissues because man or woman, you will need it. So fair warning.
6: Bree? You know what? It's funny. You have the attendants standing by with boxes of tissue like a church service. Like, did you expect people to fall out? I don't know. But hey, you never know. Definitely quite an event. Performances, amazing. I just think that in general, like I said before, you know, people will probably be overwhelmed. Or they were overwhelmed just by taking in all of the greatness that we're looking at. And then, like you said, Stevie Wonder, it really doesn't get much better than that. So, you know, I don't know, Vanessa, is there any other emotion that you think people might have been wrapped up in at that time, because honestly, there wasn't too much talking. Everybody was partying.
14: Yeah, it was all part of it. Also impactful, though, is the how the center elevates the South Side community. Uh-huh. We're just talking about that and Jackson Park, which was already beautiful. But the center magnifies its appeal and hopefully will be a steady reminder to the area's Black residents of what they have already achieved in the work and legacy of the Obamas, especially our forever First Lady, Michelle Obama, who was born and raised in the very community this center is located in.
5: Yeah, and yes. Didn't she look fabulous today?
14: Always.
6: As always. Yes. I don't think she's had a bad moment.
5: Yeah, I don't think so either. So she definitely doesn't show it publicly, you know. But I think that was also, Vanessa and Bree, the hope of the city leaders, right? BIN's Missy Jordan spoke with Mayor Brandon Johnson about the center's opening, as well as his plans for Juneteenth, which is tomorrow, and of course will be our last installation of this wonderful program, Hope Has a Home. But this is what Mayor Johnson had to say about today's event.
15: On the line, I have Chicago Mayor Brandon Johnson. Welcome to the Black Information Network.
16: Thank you for having me. I really appreciate you taking time to talk to the city of Chicago.
15: So the Juneteenth celebration is upon us. This will be the fifth year it has been a federal holiday. How will you and your family spend Juneteenth?
16: Yeah, I mean, look, at a time in which there's celebration, the awakening of this nation, 250 years, I think it's appropriate that we celebrate Juneteenth in a very powerful way, particularly at a time in which there's a great deal of consternation all over the country, and particularly Black America. And so my family, we're going to celebrate as we always do with family. Of course, we're going to host a number of events around the city to celebrate the birth of essentially has been the transformation of this country. And that's our liberation of Black people.
15: One of my best friends lives in Chicago, and she talks about Juneteenth in Chicago all the time. What are some of the plans the city has or Juneteenth?
16: First of all, every year we raise the flag that celebrates our liberation. So we'll do that. Different groups will host scholarships as we prepare to send our young people off to college. You know, we know how to get down in Chicago and bring people together around our food, around our music. We'll take on those more serious events, but we're also just going to celebrate our liberation. Look, this was a city that was established by a Black man, Jean-Baptiste Pointe-du-Sable, right? And he took that same revolutionary spirit, of course, that our siblings in Haiti expressed as the first nation to resist colonization. That same spirit is alive in the city of Chicago. We'll make sure that we are lifting up our ongoing struggle for complete liberation for our people.
15: The Obama Presidential Center will be opening in just days. Did
16: yes.
15: you imagine seeing something like this in your lifetime, Mayor Johnson?
16: Oh my goodness. I mean, the Obama Presidential Center is just an incredible addition to our city. And the fact that the first Black president in the history of our nation, developed his organizing chops right on the South Side of Chicago and married, of course, one of South Side's finest, our First Lady, Michelle. It's a great testament to our history and our story as a city. We are certainly a better country and a better nation and a better world because of President Obama.
15: Everyone I know is counting down the days until the grand opening of the Obama Presidential Center. However, rumor has it you've already seen the inside.
16: I mean, privileged of being the mayor, I've already had a chance to take some behind the scenes look.
15: Give me one little hint about what you experienced while you were there. What did you feel?
16: I mean, you feel the gravity and the largeness of it all. You know, there's the center of this facility is, you know, a gym to bring young people together. I don't want to tell too much, but I will just say what we're doing here through this podcast. There will be multiple ways in which people can engage with this center. I'm encouraging everyone to come. I'm telling you, you're going to feel the gravity of his election and his leadership. You're going to experience that when you walk across those doors.
15: Chicago Mayor Brandon Johnson, thank you so much for taking the time to talk with the Black Information Network.
16: You're welcome. Anytime. I appreciate all the work that you all do.
17: To Michelle, she did me wrong. She wouldn't let me see her speech. She knew she was going to mess me up, and she did it anyway. But she's always made me better. And to Sasha and Malia, what can I say? You mean everything to me. More than 40 years ago, I arrived here in Chicago, and I was 23 years old. And I knew I wanted to make a difference.
3: That was former President Barack Obama, the guest of honor at today's unveiling of the Presidential Center he and his wife, former First Lady Michelle Obama, are establishing as a center of hope and promise to their immediate community in Chicago, as well as to the world at large. The center cost a whopping $850 million, all of it coming from private donors. Officials with the Obama Foundation, which oversaw the building of the center, emphasized their refusal to federal taxpayer dollars in the funding of the center. This allows them to maintain control of the center without facing risk of it shutting down due to a lack of federal funding or other political maneuvering. If you're just joining us, you're listening to Hope Has a Home, BIN's special program honoring the unveiling and opening of the Obama Presidential Center. I'm Amber Payton. BIN is a nonprofit collaborator with the Obama Foundation and has had the privilege of reporting on the center's development for the past several months. BIN's Bree Wood, who did most of the reporting on the center, has a look at what it means to Chicago's Black Southside community.
18: For some, this moment feels almost impossible. A presidential center on Chicago's South Side bearing the name of the nation's first Black president.
17: This is your victory. Now, I know you didn't do this just to win an election. I know you didn't do it for me. You did it because you understand the enormity of the task that lies ahead.
18: The Obama Presidential Center stands as a powerful symbol, but in the surrounding community, there are deeper questions.
19: What's going to happen when the Obama Library comes and property taxes go up?
20: The people who go benefit from it are not the people who live in the community.
21: My biggest fear is losing my nice place to live in my nice neighborhood.
18: On Chicago's South Side, where disinvestment has shaped generations, some residents are weighing pride against practicality. They are wondering who benefits. There are concerns about rising housing costs, displacement, and whether longtime residents will be able to stay. President Obama responded.
22: The truth is, anytime you do a big project, there's always going to be some people who say, well, look, we don't want change. We're worried about it. We don't know how it's going to turn out, which is why we've gone through such an exhaustive process to encourage and elicit comments and concerns and criticism and suggestions from the community. I am absolutely confident that when this thing is done, not only will the park have been enhanced, but the people who use it are going to get a different kind of experience. And they're going to be able to see themselves as part of that change in a way that so often they don't feel right now.
18: Supporters say the center brings opportunity, jobs, tourism, investment.
23: This will bring people to the South Side to try the restaurants that are here, to see what the businesses are that are here, to utilize the lakefront that is the South Side.
24: When you think about the visibility that it's going to bring to the South Side of Chicago, the voice that it's going to bring to the residents of the city of Chicago, that really makes me excited.
25: There is a positive contribution to the health and wealth of the South Side.
24: It's going to build hope, and it's going to build excitement, and it's going to let young people know on the South and West Side of Chicago that no matter where you came from, you are greatness and you can produce greatness.
18: A president who inspired hope, now tied to a project testing what hope looks like in practice, a symbol of progress still facing real-world expectations. For many, the Obama Presidential Center isn't political, it's personal. And for myself and my colleagues, senior anchors Andrea Coleman and Vanessa Tyler, being here to witness this moment in person is everything we thought it would be and then some. Vanessa, tell us more.
26: Bree, this is the day years in the making. There's high energy, it's a beautiful facility, but more than a pretty face is the purpose. What the Obama Presidential Center will mean to the people in the area surrounding it, mean to Black people in our country and people around the world. That's what we will explore during our several days here on the ground in Chicago. Now that the center is ready, what role will it play in the lives of Black people? And will the facility, especially at this time in America, when the culture is under fire, be a place to launch a movement, give direction at a time when so many are lost?
18: That's a great question, Vanessa. I think it is positioned to be far more than a traditional presidential library. It definitely has the potential to become a living cultural, educational, and civic hub, especially for Black communities and for the broader story of American democracy. Its museum and programming are expected to explore grassroots organizing, civil rights, and cultural contributions. But more importantly, for many Black visitors, this won't just be a place to learn history. It will be a space to see themselves reflected in it. Andrea, you had the opportunity to come a little earlier than us to get a feel for the center and speak with some very important people. What are your thoughts on the center and what it will mean to the people of the South Side and visitors far beyond?
0: The Obama Presidential Center is magnificent in all the right ways. Along with telling the story of the tenuous journey to securing America's first Black presidency, it also showcases the heart and soul of the Black family, as well as democracy and diversity. It's a beautiful reminder of what can happen when good people with good intentions who are dedicated are given an opportunity to impact the world in a big way. The OPC is an extension of that promise, reminding us of what is possible and beckoning us to achieve it.
18: Mm-hmm. There's no single way to feel about this moment, and maybe that's the point. The Obama Presidential Center could have been built anywhere, but it wasn't. It's here on Chicago's South Side in Jackson Park, adjacent to the University of Chicago campus and Lake Michigan's shoreline. Former President Obama has already walked the facility, making sure everything was right for you, the people. And by his side, the Honorable Valerie Jarrett, his former senior advisor and current board member and CEO of the Obama Foundation. Listen to her thoughts on what this center means to Barack Obama.
1: He has had a very hands-on approach to the design of the museum and the campus itself. I think it's because he really cares about those details, and he wants to walk in a place where it reminds him of home. This is such an incredible gift, both to the South Side of Chicago, the entire city as a whole, and the world. It's not just enough to learn about President Obama's time in office as President of the United States. It's what can you do for your country? And we want the folks who come through to feel the sense of, you know what? I too can make a difference. I can go back to my community and feel just a little bit more sense of power to make the world a better place. And if we do that, then this is a success.
18: A community rich in culture, history, and resilience, now home to a global symbol of Black leadership.
2: Experiencing the power of having this international convening center right here in the heart of the South Side of Chicago, it's just really, really special. Yep.
18: For generations, Black communities have fought not just to be included in history, but to define it. And here, that history is rooted in the ground itself, because this isn't just about legacy. It's about ownership.
4: We didn't build the Obama Presidential Center to celebrate my ability to bring about change. We did it to unlock yours. As a young community organizer on the South Side, I learned that all of us have the ability to make a difference. So we built an entire campus dedicated to supporting future change makers. We want this to be a place where anyone can come to find inspiration and get the tools you need to take action in your own community. It's a space to come together and to share experiences, a place to learn about the people who came before us and leave with a shared vision for the future. This isn't my center, it's yours. I hope you'll come visit and get inspired to bring change home.
18: For some, the Obama Presidential Center is a symbol of how far we've come. For others, it's a reminder of the work still ahead.
3: BIN has been in Chicago for most of this week and will be there through tomorrow when the Obama Presidential Center officially opens to the public. We hope you will join us for our last installation of this three-part series of daily shows. As with yesterday's and today's shows, tomorrow's will air at 6 p.m. Eastern. We will have more sounds from today as well as an in-depth look at the significance of the center opening on Juneteenth, a day of remembrance for the Black community and its quest for freedom. Now back to BIN anchors Vanessa Tyler, Bree Wood, and Andrea Coleman in Chicago.
5: All right. So highlights so far. Vanessa, let's start with you.
14: I think for me, the expansiveness of it all. There is a vegetable garden, which, of course, we remember how Mrs. Obama had a garden at the White House. And you know what? The joy of the children who will see this center and who will play at that playground, which is there. So I think, you know, it's just a situation where this center has, it's more than a library, as we've been saying, but it also is an opportunity for growth in the future. I think it's setting up the future for what the young people who would come here and figure out their role as whether it's going to be a community organizer like our former president was. But I think what really this center is going to be has yet to be told. I would love to come and redo this piece in maybe 3 years, 5 years, 10 years, and we can really see the impact of what the Obama Presidential Center is.
5: Yeah. That is so powerful. You know, when you were talking, the word that came to me was engagement. Yes. It really is a center of engagement. And to, you know, one day hear that someone learned a certain skill in the media center of the Obama Presidential Center and is now doing great things and so forth. And that playground, listen, that's one of my favorite aspects of this whole center. It's like, who thought of the babies? And I mean, not just growing children and they're, you know, but these are for toddlers and it's by, you know, different stages of a child's life, the formative years and so forth are also included. And I just think that's tremendous. So Bree, what about you? I mean, this I know has to have been a very emotional moment for you considering every your ties and your reports that you've covered over the past year. Your favorite aspect of today?
6: My favorite aspect of today, probably I would have to say the entertainment, mm-hmm. you know,
5: yeah.
6: I kind of specialize in that. I
5: yeah,
6: do cover
5: do.
6: That for the Black Information Network. You know, the arts have always been important to me. I did a lot of that when I was in school as far as dance and music. And I just really appreciate how they were in my humble opinion, a well-balanced administration. My favorite part is just seeing how one moment you can be talking about the most political of topics, all the things that we're going through right now with redistricting, and we have racism and police brutality and the huge issues of the day, yet you can still take a moment and appreciate fine art, entertainment, tapestry, just everything that the Obamas stand for. So I really feel like while I enjoyed everything, the biggest influence on me is the way they introduce art in the form of music, in the form of dress, in the form of entertainment, and still related back to the bigger picture.
5: Yeah.
6: If that makes sense. And even when we just saw the former First Lady give a thank you to the former President Barack Obama, and she had a skirt that was made for her by her stylist with her mother's face on it. And she just spoke about how much she believed in him and encouraged him. And she was such a big part of pushing him and him coming up with the craziest ideas and them happening to work every time.
14: And the first grandma was a part of our lives
6: yes,
14: as well.
6: And I loved that. It was a real family in the White House. It's like you've got two dogs, two kids, a mother-in-law, a husband and a wife. It's just like that was the American dream picture in my mind. And so walking through the Obama Presidential Center, just when I see those little family touches, the dogs have their own exhibit.
5: That's right.
6: Hello. Just, I mean, and that'll be really cute and fun for pet lovers because there literally is something for everybody.
5: Yeah.
6: So when you want to know, if you wanted to know about the dogs' daily routine and what they did and what they ate, Sasha and Malia, you know, it's just, and then of course, all of, you know, Mrs. Obama's fashion and their brand new portrait unveiling.
5: Yes.
6: Which was beautiful, by the way. By a Black artist, and her name escapes me right now. But just seeing how...
5: I can't pronounce it.
6: Yes. I was being nice. I don't want to butcher it. But it was just so nice to see how they appreciated it and how she wove the tapestry of their entire administration, including their personal lives, into the background of that photo.
5: Yes.
6: And so aside from the entertainment, the arts would probably have to be my most favorite part of looking at everything because that is what just interests me personally.
5: I love that.
6: Yeah.
5: Okay, so I know we got to wrap up because we're coming close to our time, but I do have one question for you. And I know this is a 501c3. The center will not be engaging in any kind of political matters or anything like that.
6: Mm-hmm.
5: But when you look at what we've witnessed, since been in Chicago, right, the last few days, and especially after today's grand opening, how powerful of a reminder is this of the America that we all want it to be?
14: Yeah, well, we at the Black Information Network covered the battle against Black history, the ongoing battle, the removal of certain books, the war against inclusion. The center showcases Black history, Black participation, informing this nation. What our ancestors created will never be diminished here at the Obama Presidential Center.
5: I love that. Bree, your thoughts?
6: You know, I echo Vanessa's sentiments. I think it will open a lot of eyes to looking at things in a different way. I feel like, you know, I keep saying this, but looking at the past history and then also then being in the present, President Obama was very adamant about saying this is living history and we're moving forward. I think that it's going to change over the years as the Obama Presidential Center is set. There will probably be different things that are included or added to the center that show the history that we'll continue to make. You know, I think that it's evolving. So I feel that, you know, while we salute the past and we talk about the things that have changed with that, also moving forward, I think it'll be documented the changes that we'll continue to make. Yeah. And I think that is what's going to keep the center continuing to evolve and including all culture, but mainly Black culture in, you know, what we're doing and what we're doing to preserve our own history and to help teach people who are not aware, Black or otherwise, about things that we just didn't know. This happened on Juneteenth. How much more appropriate could that be? Many of us did not even learn about Juneteenth in school, unless I've heard some people from Texas say, well, we knew, but, you know, they're in Texas. And I've heard from some people from Texas who don't live in Galveston say, well, you know, they didn't teach us that either. Yeah. We had to learn. Yeah. I did not learn about Juneteenth until I was in my 20s.
0: Yeah.
6: And long out of high school.
0: Well, and I'm a native Texan, so I can kind of talk about that a little bit. But it has been a holiday in Texas since the 1970s. So, and it was a Black state legislator who made that happen, right? So Miss Opal Lee, who we'll hear from tomorrow in tomorrow's show as the center opens up to the public for the very first time, she talks about why the push was so important for this federal recognition and acknowledgement of this day that's so important in Texas. But I can tell you as well that, you know, we didn't get very much, at least not in the little corner of Texas that I grew up in. I was in Southeast Texas and we didn't get much Black history at all. So when they started talking about these book bans and stuff, I'm like, well, what do you mean? There was none there in the first place, right? So it really is very interesting. And all of these holidays are so very important. And I can tell you, just adding on to what we say, and I know we're getting close to time. For me, part of the center's appeal and what registered deeply in my heart is that I am from this little small town in Southeast Texas, right? It was a town of family. And I saw my people in the images that were presented in the center. And so it's, when looking at it, I'm thinking this is an every man's journey center. It recognizes everyone, not only of cultures, but also socioeconomic. So whether you are a small child growing up in the inner city and feel limited sometimes by, you know, your socioeconomic placement, or you're in the country, rural areas of America, there's a reflection of you in the center, and it's beautiful, beautiful to see. So,
14: and you promised, talked about tomorrow, and it promises to be another day filled with that type of symbolism that we're talking about, historical relevance and introspection as we celebrate the fifth anniversary of the National Juneteenth holiday. Again, intentional and symbolic to open the center to the public on Juneteenth.
6: And if ever you want to touch on Black history in a positive way, this is definitely the place to do it.
0: Yeah, we thank you so much for joining us for today's program. Hope has a home.
14: We'll see you back here tomorrow at 6 p.m. Eastern, 5 p.m. Central.
6: I'm Bree Wood, along with Vanessa Tyler, Andrea Coleman, and Amber Payton, as well as the entire BIN team. We look forward to sharing more of this glorious occasion with you tomorrow. Have a great evening.
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0: BIN News This Hour, I'm Andrea Coleman. Coming up...
11: So please indulge me for a moment, because I'm going to take a little time to do something that I know my husband will not do today.
12: and that is to fully sing his praises.
13: A reminder of America's best and most loved Black love story. That's coming up next. But first, here's BIN News Now.
3: A ceremony honoring the New York Knicks is taking place after their ticker tape parade in Lower Manhattan.
15: What a gift it is to be brought together by pure, unfiltered joy.
3: Mayor Zarem Mamdani says the city is united after a 53-year wait. Knicks players are receiving keys to the city while crowds packed the Canyon of Heroes hours before the parade began. East Lansing, Michigan City Manager Robert Bellman has resigned, and City Council has appointed former city employee Annette Irwin as interim city manager. Lansing NAACP President James McCurtis says the resignation is a good step, but more leaders should step down. Mayor Eric Altman says finding a permanent replacement could take several months. And Maryland is joining a multi-state coalition opposing new Trump administration rules that would fast-track nuclear microreactor technology. Black Attorney General Anthony Brown and others say the reactors could offer fossil fuel-free energy but remain largely untested. The coalition says federal regulators must ensure public and environmental safety before deployment. I'm Amber Payton with BIN News Now. Back to you, Andrea.
0: Thank you, Amber. Oh, I'm reporting from Chicago at the site of the Obama Presidential Center, where the opening ceremony is just concluding. And what an incredible show of love and support for Mr. Obama and for the former First Family, America's first Black First Family, who are now celebrating the opening of this incredible center that celebrates their legacy. One of the most compelling speeches today came from the former First Lady, Michelle Obama, who spoke of her husband's accomplishments in a most loving and endearing way.
16: Barack, you gotta look at me. You told me all those years ago that you couldn't promise me the world, but you could promise me an interesting life. And of course, you outdid yourself and managed to give me both. I know it hasn't always been easy, but there hasn't been a single second through this experience that standing by your side hasn't left me in awe. 8 years in the crucible, and not once did you melt from the heat. Not once did you let it harden you. Instead, you used it to reveal your truest essence, your stubborn optimism and unflinching courage, your dazzling brilliance and unpretentious decency, your ferocious work ethic, an absolutely unshakable moral fiber. And to do it all as a first, and the higher standard that comes with all that, the claims that a U.S. senator and constitutional law expert wasn't qualified for the job, the lies about your birthright, your faith, your patriotism, the outrage when you stated the biological fact that if you'd had a son, that he too would be Black. Yet, you were unflappable at every turn, always focused, always calm, always looking at the long view.
0: We'll have more from the Obama Presidential Center tomorrow when the campus is open to the public for the very first time. 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I'm Andrea Coleman reporting from Chicago at the Obama Presidential Center. 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
17: I'm Bill Black with another Bet You Didn't Know music fact. So I know you know this song.
19: It feels good. Yeah.
17: Yeah, it feels good by Tony. But nobody in the group is named Tony. So how did they get their name? On a recent interview with The Breakfast Club, lead singer Raphael Sadiq explains.
20: Dwayne used to put this perm in his hair called a curly kid.
27: Pretty Tony.
20: Pretty Tony. So Dwayne said if he would go to school on the first day, his name is Dwayne, but his teacher would call him Tony. And his hair was so done that they would say like three times, like he was Italian, like Tony. Mm-hmm. He was playing at this wedding reception and didn't have a name. It was our manager and his brother turned around like, what's the name of the group? We didn't have a name of the group, but we just laughed and said Tony. And then when he said, ladies and gentlemen, Tony, we looked at him like,
19: that's it.
20: Whatever that is sounded right.
17: Rest in heaven to Dwayne Wiggins of the group Tony. I'm Bill Black with another Bet You Didn't Know music fact on the Black Information Network.
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21: I'm Mike Stevens on your home for Black News First, the Black Information Network. After a successful nationwide boycott against Target because of what has been called their anti-Black actions, Black Atlanta pastor Jamal Bryant has a new effort. This one is not against anyone or anything, but for improving the lives of African Americans with a new effort called Black Ground. Part of this is a large new residential homes development that his church will launch and oversee on Juneteenth weekend with an all-Black team of Black construction companies, Black construction planners, and developers. He tells the BIN's Doug Davis why this is so important.
22: We're partnering, ironically, with Black banks, and we're going to be running programs throughout the year to get people's credit repaired, get their savings in place, so that they don't just get the home, but they'll be able to maintain.
23: What does this signal to Black churches nationwide?
22: That there is more that is available. The largest real estate owner in the world is the Catholic Church. And I think that the Black churches, particularly in rural areas, have got to figure out how do you monetize what it is that we're sitting on. That there's got to be an economic thrust of the Black church beyond collecting tithes and offerings, but raising homeowners and entrepreneurs.
21: Black Ground is just one part of a broader vision for Black economic empowerment. It includes financial literacy, education, food security, and voting rights and civic engagement. And Pastor Bryan says he plans to take these efforts nationwide. In other news, an investigation is continuing after twin 5-year-old girls from Georgia died in a swimming pool at a short-term rental in Florida while under the care of a 15-year-old. The little Black children were taken to a local hospital where they both were pronounced dead. Their parents were reportedly out shopping at the time. The NAACP Virginia State Conference is launching Freedom Summer Virginia 2.0 as part of Juneteenth Freedom Week. The initiative honors the civil rights workers of 1964 by focusing on voter education, registration, and mobilization across that state. The organizers of the effort say this comes as voting rights faces new challenges in the courts and the redistricting process. Well, the city of Chicago is already celebrating Juneteenth. Brandon Johnson, the Black mayor there, and other city leaders gathered Tuesday for the annual Juneteenth flag-raising ceremony.
24: It was a celebration of liberation, a celebration of resilience, and a celebration of people who never stopped believing in a just and a better tomorrow.
21: The federal holiday commemorates the end of slavery in the United States. As part of the ceremony, Johnson also announced life expectancy in Chicago has reached an all-time high of 79.5 years. And many of those people who are achieving that goal are Black. For more stories of interest to the Black community, log on to BINnews.com. I'm Mike Stevens on your home for Black News First, the Black Information Network.
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27: This is Morgan Wood from the Black Information Network, sharing Black history around America. More than 200,000 Black soldiers fought in the Civil War, many for a freedom they have never known. The African American Civil War Museum in Washington, D.C. honors their service, sacrifice, and determination to claim citizenship and dignity.

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1: Most people know about Restaurant Week, but not everyone knows there's a Black Restaurant Week born in Houston, Texas in 2016 and is now spreading to cities across the country. It's more than just menus. It's a movement.
2: And so we really want to create something that was more all-inclusive to the creative things we were seeing happening in the food scene.
1: That's one of the three founders, Fallon Farrell.
2: As we've grown through the years, we've literally watched businesses start off as like a pop-up food tent and now having like two or three locations.
1: From soul food kitchens to hidden gem caterers, Black Restaurant Week shines a light where it's long been missing. It's helped generate tens of millions of dollars for Black-owned businesses, keeping legacies alive and creating new ones. And it's part of Black history still being written every time a diner takes that first bite. I'm Esther Dillard for the Black Information Network.
0: BIN New York.
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4: Justice Department saying it received reports the City University of New York's blackmail initiative gives preference to students based on race.
0: The Black Information Network.
5: Mississippi State Representative Bo Brown, who was a Black man, passed away. Brown had served in the Mississippi House since 2020.
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5: Cell phones have been an integral part of connecting our modern world. But did you know a Black nuclear engineer pioneered the technology for them? Henry Thomas Sampson was born in 1934 in Jackson, Mississippi. He earned his bachelor's degree in chemical engineering from Purdue University in 1956, followed by his master's degree from UCLA in 1961 and his PhD shortly after. In 1971, Henry Sampson created the Gamma Electric Cell. It's a device which produced long-lasting power to satellites. Sampson's innovation caught the attention of the Motorola Company, which then placed his patented technology into their telephones. This eventually led to the very first telephone calls being made using cell phones. Henry Sampson passed on June 4th, 2015. His genius and Black excellence helped create the globally connected world we share today. This is Tammy Eswick for the Black Information Network.
8: 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I'm Mike Strautmanis, and my history lives here.
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9: Here's what's trending this hour. Talks between the U.S. and Iran will take place Friday in Switzerland. The country was supposed to host a signing ceremony for the Memorandum of Understanding, but that was scrapped after President Trump and Iranian leaders signed the deal remotely. Gas prices are dropping with the U.S.-Iran agreement signed. According to AAA, gas prices have fallen below $4 per gallon for the first time since March. And the Supreme Court is handing a win to marijuana users who want to own guns. I'm Amber Payton, and that's what's trending.
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10: Seven to shoot. They're going to have to go. Clippers down by two. Hart. Step back. 17-footer. Oh, he's done it. He's tied it up at 101. Harden with 26.
11: Cleveland Cavaliers star James Harden is facing weapons charges in Texas. Harden was arrested after authorities in Harris County say they found him possessing a handgun in his vehicle.
10: Harden, this is for the lead. Oh, and put it in!
12: court appearance scheduled for Monday.
13: The Williams sisters are back and will play in a doubles wildcard invitation at Wimbledon. Serena and Venus Williams won a combined 21 titles in London. The move comes after 44-year-old Serena Williams recently returned to competition after 4 years of retirement.
14: I've seen exactly what we thought we would get.
13: The last time the Williams sisters played in a doubles tournament together was at the 2022 U.S. Open, losing their opening match.
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3: Actor Faison Love is facing legal trouble once again. The veteran comedian and actor was arrested Tuesday in Florida on 2 contempt of court charges and booked into a Tampa area jail. According to reports, the charges are connected to an ongoing paternity case. Love, known for his roles in filming, including Friday and Elf, was previously arrested in 2017 following an alleged altercation at an airport valet. Elsewhere in entertainment, a preliminary hearing for singer David has been rescheduled for July 21st following a status conference in Los Angeles. The hearing, expected to last up to 5 days, will determine whether there is enough evidence for the case to proceed to trial. Another status hearing is set for July 7th. The artist, whose real name is David Burke, is accused in connection with the death of a 14-year-old girl whose remains were discovered in an abandoned Tesla in the Hollywood Hills last September, months after she was reported missing. Prosecutors allege the crime was committed to protect his music career. Burke has been in custody for about 2 months. With the latest in entertainment, I'm Morgan Wood on the Black Information Network, your home for Black News First.
4: At the Black Information Network, we tell the full story of how HBCUs build Black excellence from dorm rooms to diplomas and far beyond. Because when you graduate from an HBCU, you're not just a college student. You're a product of culture, history, and sacrifice. You're a reflection of all the people who couldn't go, but made sure you could. We talked to students who started scared and found confidence in every late-night study group, every professor who pushed them to do better, and every friend who said, "You got this." We talked to alumni who carry their school pride into their careers, their parenting, their activism. And we honor the staff and faculty who hold it all together behind the scenes. These campuses have seen it all. They've trained ministers and scientists, singers and senators, athletes and authors. They're not just part of Black America's story. They're the foundation of it. With Black News First, this is the Black Information Network.
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6: I'm Esther Dillard on your home for 24/7 news, the Black Information Network. Here are your top stories. Black Georgia pastor Jamal Bryant has started a new economic active effort on the heels of the end of the Target boycott. We have the details. How some are transforming healthcare in Virginia for Black communities. And President Barack Obama tells Americans, yes, it's chaotic, but don't give up hope.
7: I get it. I am not immune to anger or doubt. But I do know this. When we lose faith in each other, when we stop believing that voting matters, that citizenship matters, that our collective voices matter, that how we treat each other no longer matters, then we give away our power to decide our own futures.
6: That's just part of the message at the opening of the Obama Presidential Center in Chicago. Three former presidents, Bill Clinton, George Bush, and Joe Biden, were in attendance, and performances were star-studded. Meanwhile, in New York City, millions of people jammed the streets for a championship ticker tape parade for the NBA championship-winning Knicks. They beat the San Antonio Spurs 94-90 in last weekend's Game 5 of the NBA Finals. Mayor Zoran Mamdani handed the keys of the city to the champs, while Black coach Mike Brown thanked the fans for their support.
8: And we all held each other accountable. That's the standard of what it was to be a New York Knick in 25-26, and that's why we're champions today.
6: A dangerous storm system is bearing down on the Gulf Coast, and forecasters are sounding the alarm. Post-tropical storm Arthur is threatening flash flooding from eastern Texas all the way to Georgia, with Louisiana, Mississippi, and Alabama in the bullseye. Conditions are so severe that forecasters

0: Have issued a rare level 4 out of 4 high-risk flash flood warning along the Mississippi and Alabama coasts. Rain totals could hit 5 to 8 inches, and forecasters warn tornadoes are also possible along coastal Mississippi and into southern Alabama. And as Juneteenth celebrations spread across the country, one St. Louis community is turning freedom into an economic movement. The historic Wellston Loop is home to Black Wall Street 314, an effort to bring 100 Black-owned businesses to Martin Luther King Drive on June 27th. Organizers say the vision includes a $13 million facility for apartments and businesses. And finally, Georgia State University is being celebrated nationally, and for a good reason. The predominantly Black institution in Atlanta just won the 2026 EduVentures Innovation Award. The honor recognizes the university's data-driven push to recruit and retain more students. Officials say the strategy slashed student drop-off rates to record lows. The bottom line, when you put students at the center, the results speak for themselves. I'm Esther Dillard on your home for Black News First, the Black Information Network.
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15: Buying your first home is getting even harder. A new Zillow analysis finds 242 cities now have starter homes costing at least $1 million. That number has tripled since 2020. And when Zillow says starter homes, they don't mean a mansion. They mean homes in the lowest third of prices in that area. Experts say the pandemic reset the housing market. Home prices jumped when low mortgage rates, high demand, and a shortage of homes all collided. Now, even with higher rates, prices are still out of reach in a lot of places. California has the most million-dollar starter home cities, but they're spreading to the Northeast too, including New York and New Jersey. The bigger money problems, the typical U.S. home now costs around $418,000, and Redfin says households need nearly $117,000 to afford the average home. For a lot of families, the so-called starter home no longer feels like a starting point. With Money News at 24 and 54 minutes past each hour, I'm Mimi Brown on your home for Black News First, the Black Information Network.
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17: We made sure that our local government understood our demands, and they refused our demands to our face. So we right now are ready to move and do whatever it takes as a community of Black people who have been shown disrespect.
16: Protesters, like you heard this gentleman right there, and a Fox 13 Memphis camera crew say they were tear gassed during a protest at a Walmart in Senatobia, Mississippi this week. Now, the protest comes after police shot at a car, killing a 1-year-old Black baby boy. Juneteenth is a federal holiday, and because of that, government offices, the post office, banks, the stock market, even some pharmacies will be closed Friday, June 19th, in most cities across the country. Juneteenth commemorates the day Union soldiers had to come to Texas and force white slaveholders to follow the law and release enslaved Black people from bondage. Before they came, they simply didn't tell them they were free. President Donald Trump awarded retired Marine Corps Major James Capers, who's a Black man, the Medal of Honor this week. Even though he was injured in 1967, Capers was able to lead his nine-man team through a deadly ambush and onto a helicopter in South Vietnam, saving their lives. Well, Dallas will soon have a tiny home community for veterans. The nonprofit Veterans Community Project says it will build 50 transitional tiny homes in East Oak Cliff near the VA hospital. It's to help veterans who are homeless or at risk of becoming homeless. Veterans who live in the homes will not pay rent. Instead, they'll work in case management programs for the company. NBC5 spoke to one Black man who's a veteran. He says he's seen this lot sit vacant for a long time.
3: It's been vacant for the last 50 years, so it's important that they do something with it.
16: 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I'm Tammy Eswick on your home for Black News First, the Black Information Network. 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
10: Vice President J.D. Vance says the deal with Iran is already bearing real fruits for the American people. He provided an update during a White House press briefing. Vance said 12.5 million barrels of oil traveled through the Strait of Hormuz recently. He also reiterated that Iran's nuclear program has been destroyed. A memorandum of understanding between the two countries was signed by President Trump. The Supreme Court is endorsing a marijuana user's challenge to a law that bars people who use illegal drugs from having firearms. The court voted 9-0 recently, but the ruling does not invalidate the law across the board. Rather, it will make it harder for prosecutors to invoke the law. Justices rejected the federal government's claim that anyone who uses marijuana is a danger to others and determined the government's invocation of the law infringed upon Ali Khamenei's Second Amendment right. And that's your Washington Roundup. I'm Mike Moore on your home for 24/7 News, the Black Information Network. 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
11: In the Bay, Black culture isn't just lived, it's protected. At the Black Information Network, we document the resistance, reinvention, and realness that makes the Bay Area a Black cultural capital. In Oakland, history still breathes through murals of Huey Newton and the echoes of E-40. In Richmond, aunties still cook red beans on Sundays, and grandkids still get lined up with clippers in the kitchen. In San Francisco, you'll find poets hosting open mics in places where jazz never died. We uplift community gardens started by Black teachers. We follow youth groups organizing art shows that double as healing circles. Speak to parents fighting for their children's right to learn Black history in public schools. Yes, the Bay has changed, but our culture hasn't. From the steps of Lake Merritt to tech hubs run by Black coders, we see a new generation building while honoring the past. This isn't just a region, it's a reclamation, and the Black Bay is still here. With Black News First, this is Doug Davis on the Black Information Network.
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18: and ensuring that it remains a long-term public asset.
12: Black Mayor Brandon Johnson called it historic, saying it secures the future of a major transportation hub serving more than 460,000 passengers a year. Americans can expect some closures tomorrow for Juneteenth. The holiday, which marks the end of slavery in the U.S., became federally recognized in 2021. Banks, federal offices, stock markets, and U.S. Postal Service mail delivery will be closed. Most retailers are expected to remain open, though some pharmacies may also close. And thousands of people showed up at State Farm Arena on Wednesday for auditions for Kai Cenat Streamer University. Fans and hopeful participants arrived hours before the 1 p.m. start time. By 2 p.m., police told the crowd outside the arena the event was over and asked everyone to leave. Get BIN News Now on demand 24/7 on the iHeartRadio app.
19: I'm Vanessa Tyler on the Black Information Network, your home for Black News First. To get a sense of the impact of the Obama Presidential Center, I sat down for some big ox rolls at 14 Parish Restaurant and Rum Bar with Craig Wimberly, president of COAL, which stands for the Coalition of African American Leaders. He was one of the first people to tour the center before it opens to the public.
20: It's a beautiful space, provides a lot of information, not only on Obama as president, but on the civil rights movement, on the women's suffragist movement. It's just a lot of solid information. Technology is impressive, and it's on the south side of Chicago.
19: Talk a little bit about COAL.
20: COAL was formed by 13 historic African-American men's clubs here in Chicago. So back in the early 1900s, successful brothers either could not get into the majority organizations or did not choose to, so they formed their own. So Chicago has a rich history of these men's clubs, the Frogs, the Snakes, the Druids, the Boule. But around early 2000, we said, if you define success as a good career, a nice home, two cars, send your kids to colleges, but your community is hurting, then your definition of success is off. So we formed COAL as a means of giving back to the community. So COAL's ultimate goal is to improve the quality of life for black folk expansively, all sectors.
19: So you were here from the beginning when the whole idea of the Obama Presidential Center was first thought of. Talk about those early days.
20: Everyone, when Obama started talking about the Presidential Center, everyone wanted it here in Chicago, and we wanted it in a black area, which is the south side of Chicago, where actually he lived.
19: Are you satisfied that's been done here?
20: Well, we did not get a community benefits agreement, but I do think the Obama project did a very good job of hiring black contractors.
19: Sure, there were concerns about how the center would change things.
20: Often in our community, development comes in and it becomes attractive to others. But it's up to us to own what happens to us, which means we have to have our representatives, our aldermen, our state reps, our state senators, fight to keep our community as is. And not as is, but if it's going to grow, if it's going to gentrify, it should be gentrified with us, right? But still make it affordable for those who are longtime residents. But it's up to us to fight for that, right?
19: We finished our ox rolls packed with beef and jalapeno mac and cheese, while a community embraces for possibilities just as delicious. On Chicago's South Side, I'm Vanessa Tyler on the Black Information Network.
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21: I'm Bill Black with another Bet You Didn't Know music fact. So I just got through reading Mariah Carey's book, The Meaning of Mariah Carey. And in it, she talks about her and Derek Jeter had a brief fling from 97 to 1998 towards the end of her marriage to Tommy Mottola. She also revealed that Derek was the inspiration for this song.

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3: I'm Mike Stevens on your home for Black News First, the Black Information Network. We are continuing our conversation from earlier this hour with Black Atlanta pastor Jamal Bryant, credited with a successful nationwide boycott against Target because of what has been called their anti-Black actions. Now he's announcing the start of something called Black Ground. He tells the BIN's Doug Davis about plans to build 400 homes that Black residents can buy to grow their family's generational wealth.
4: It will look like young people who will be first in their family homeowners. It'll be older people who are able to leave a legacy behind. And it will be families that will be modeling firsthand what generational wealth is supposed to look like. You can't leave an apartment in a will. You can't bequeath what it is that you're renting. But when it is that you own, you're able to set the next generation of your family up.
3: Pastor Bryant also has plans for Black financial literacy, education, food security, and voting rights, plus civic engagement. And he wants to do this nationwide with the help of other Black pastors. Several people who live near the Obama Presidential Center on Chicago's South Side are calling for stronger housing protections. Correspondent Perry Williams has more.
5: This woman says her landlord has increased her rent by $200 over the last 2 years, citing increased property values.
6: If the prices in the entire neighborhood is looking like this, I won't be able to stay in South Shore.
5: Shannon Bennett with the Community Benefits Agreement Coalition says their biggest concern is displacement and housing costs. The CBA coalition wants the city to provide property tax relief for longtime homeowners and implement rent control measures.
3: The BIN is covering the grand opening of the Obama Presidential Center this week. It's a nonprofit collaborator of the Black Information Network. The Baltimore Ravens are investing $1 million to help prevent gun violence. The funding will support six local and national organizations focused on outreach. Team officials say the goal is to strengthen efforts already underway in Baltimore and expand programs that have shown success in the largely Black community there. The announcement comes as the Ravens NFL team hosts a violence prevention summit to bring together community and government partners. Well, Newport News Virginia leaders mark Juneteenth with a flag-raising ceremony celebrating freedom, perseverance, and community.
7: We gather not only to raise a flag, but also to tell a story, to share a legacy.
3: Black Mayor Philip Jones said the flag represents a turning point in American history and a new chapter for the nation. Wavy News 10 Television reports the ceremony included poetry and remarks stressing the importance of remembering the past to understand the present. And of course, Juneteenth commemorates June 19, 1865, when enslaved people in Galveston, Texas learned they were free. For more stories of interest to the Black community, log on to BINnews.com. I'm Mike Stevens on your home for Black News First, the Black Information Network.
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10: On September 17th, 2009, 24-year-old Maitrice Richardson disappeared without a trace in the woods near Malibu, California. She had been arrested at a beachside restaurant for failing to pay a tab and taken to the Lost Hills Sheriff's Station.
11: You know, I mean, she's not from that area, and I would hate to wake up to a morning report. Girl lost somewhere with her head chopped off.
12: At least in the station here, she will be separated, so nobody's going to be with her. So at least that's, you know, the plus thing, so you don't have to worry about her safety.
10: This is the same sheriff's station where Mel Gibson was taken to sober up after his drunken rant and then safely driven back to his car. There was no courtesy ride for Maitrice, the young African-American non-celebrity.
13: They knew that she had been released with no car, no money, no cell phone, nothing. And in the dead of night, her mom calls the next morning to tell them that she never came home, and it's like, oh, well, she probably just, you know, she'll... They were just very nonchalant and casual about it.
11: She doesn't know the area. She's never been in your area. Well, I think she's depressed. That's what has me...
14: That's worth you more than just her... Okay.
10: The police released her just after midnight.
15: There was nothing right. They had my treats. Victimized from the moment they knew that she was not in the right state of mind she needed to be in. And she needed help. She should have went to a hospital.
10: Maitrice disappeared into the darkness and was never seen alive again. I'm Katherine Townsend, a private investigator, investigative journalist, and host of the podcast Helen Gone. In the third season of Helen Gone, we're going to try to find out what really happened to Maitrice Richardson.
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16: The opinions, beliefs, and viewpoints expressed in this commentary are those of the author and do not necessarily represent those of BIN and its founding partners and employees.
17: I'm James T. Harris, and I have something to say. The Department of Justice just reminded America of something that should never have been forgotten. Citizenship is a privilege, not a free pass. Federal officials have filed actions against 17 naturalized citizens accused of lying during the process of becoming Americans. The allegations involve serious crimes, fraud, and deception. Conduct that, if disclosed truthfully, could have prevented them from ever obtaining citizenship in the first place. Now, every one of these individuals deserves due process. Allegations are not convictions, but the principle matters. Citizenship is one of the greatest gifts this nation can offer. Millions of people around the world dream of becoming Americans. They follow the rules, fill out the paperwork, and wait patiently for their opportunity. They understand that citizenship comes with responsibilities, including telling the truth. If someone gains citizenship through fraud, then reviewing that citizenship is not extreme. It's common sense. The same standard should apply to everyone. There have been longstanding allegations surrounding Congresswoman Ilhan Omar's immigration history. She denies wrongdoing, and no court has found otherwise. But if federal authorities believe questions remain unanswered, those questions should be investigated just as they would be for anyone else. Equal justice means equal scrutiny. At its core, this isn't about one politician or even these 17 cases. It's about whether the United States has the courage to enforce its own laws. A nation that refuses to protect the integrity of citizenship sends the wrong message to every honest immigrant who followed the rules. Citizenship should mean something. And if it was obtained honestly, there's nothing to fear from transparency. Right, Omar? I'm James T. Harris for the Black Information Network.
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18: Here's what's trending this hour. Vice President J.D. Vance says Americans are already benefiting from the deal with Iran. Speaking at the White House, Vance said 12.5 million barrels of oil traveled through the Strait of Hormuz overnight. Thousands packed the sidewalks of Manhattan for the Knicks' first ever ticker tape parade through the Canyon of Heroes. And the opening of the Obama Presidential Center in Chicago was a star-studded affair. Former President Obama spoke along with former First Lady Michelle Obama. I'm Amber Payton, and that's what's trending.
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19: The HBCU community is mourning the loss of Livingston College volleyball player Kendall Cook, who has died at the tender young age of 19. Cook was set to join Livingston's women's volleyball program this fall after beginning her college career at HBCU Clark Atlanta University. The Kentucky native was a standout athlete at Frankfort High School, where she competed in both volleyball and softball. In a statement, Livingston described Cook as someone who brought light, joy, and warmth wherever she went, and said her spirit left a lasting impact on everyone who knew her. School officials have not yet released a cause of death. Tributes continue to pour in from teammates, coaches, classmates, and members of the HBCU community as they remember a young woman whose life touched multiple campuses and communities. With the latest in HBCU news, I'm Morgan Wood on the Black Information Network.
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2: Lil Nas X is opening up about his mental health journey. In an Instagram video posted Wednesday, the Grammy-winning artist told fans he spent the past several months in rehab and has been working to get himself grounded. The rapper, whose real name is Montero Lamar Hill, said he's now working with both a therapist and psychiatrist and that the treatment has been helping. Lil Nas X said he's doing much better these days and ended the update with some good news for fans. New music is on the way. Elsewhere in entertainment, Nicki Minaj is reflecting on some of her lyrics from earlier in her career. During a recent appearance on the Bryce Crawford podcast, the rap star said she now regrets some of the messages she put out before fully understanding the influence her words could have on young listeners. Minaj said if she could go back and do it all over again, there are a lot of things she would change. She added that she doesn't want people growing up feeling like they need to change themselves instead of learning to love who they are. Minaj last released an album in 2023 with Pink Friday 2. With the latest in entertainment, I'm Morgan Wood on the Black Information Network, your home for Black news first.
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3: We answer questions like, what can you say during a stop? When can you record? What happens if you're detained without cause?
4: We talk to Black lawyers, civil rights attorneys, and community advocates teaching workshops in barbershops and after-school centers.
3: We highlight mobile legal clinics that show up at churches and parks, meeting people where they are.
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3: You shouldn't need a law degree to understand your rights.
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3: This is about safety.
4: About power.
3: And about using information to take back control.
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5: Mr. Dillard, on your home for 24/7 news, the Black Information Network, here are your top stories. A grieving Black family is looking for answers after a deadly hit and run in Miami. Severe weather is hitting the Midwest and the coast of Texas. We'll have the details. And
6: it's like a slow building, painful event where it feels like a continual, like being hit with some kind of blunt force object against your body in like a very repetitive motion, and that can last. My longest one has been about a week or so.
5: That's Kaylin Wilson, a sickle cell warrior, adult advocate, and award-winning documentary filmmaker. June 19th is Juneteenth and World Sickle Cell Awareness Day. The disease affects 100,000 Americans. More than 90% of them are Black.
6: Having the disease, it makes me have a deeper understanding of the exact definition of what a pain crisis is. Like, I have family members as well who have the disease. And so I can see them and understand when they're in crisis, I know exactly what that pain is, why they're moving that way, why they're being slow to respond exactly. Because I know what that feels like.
5: Wilson's short documentary, How the Sickle Cell Shapes, earned the NABJ Salute to Excellence Award for Best Student Documentary. But she says when warriors grow up, the fight changes. Adults in crisis are too often met with suspicion rather than care, even in the emergency room. She says her own sibling lived it.
6: My youngest sibling was very, on her last crisis, she was treated with a lack of care, a lack of compassion. And so I've seen both realities that exist. And so I would say, like, to any medical professional, that to see us as a whole person, to know that we're here with the same goal of we want to get better. Please help us get to our better so we can get back to the lives we're living.
5: This June 19th, Wilson is working with the Sickle Cell Association in Norfolk, Virginia. It's part of the Shine the Light on Sickle Cell campaign to hold a blood drive. She says Black donors are critical because sickle cell patients often need transfusions and genetic compatibility matters.
6: I very much think it's important for warriors to know that there are remedies out there. There are many people living much longer lives these days. I've met people who are much older than I thought. as possible with sickle cell disease. I'm learning more myself on how to look at life with more of expectation, with more the possibilities, even under these types of constraints, and not limiting to myself to just one reality.
5: Kaylin Wilson, sickle cell warrior, filmmaker, and advocate. For more information on the Shine the Light on Sickle Cell campaign and the June 19th blood drive in Norfolk, Virginia, visit wepsicklecell.org. For more news impacting the Black community, listen to the Black Information Network on the iHeartRadio app or log on to binnews.com. 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
8: Clyburn won the Democratic nomination for the seat. If reelected, it will be Clyburn's 18th two-year term.
7: Perspective that you can trust.
9: Mayor Sherelle Parker announcing a solution has been found, preventing hundreds of job cuts in the Philadelphia School District.
1: Whatever happens next.
10: 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This after it was declared eliminated. Now there are about 2,000 cases.
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14: If you're shopping for a home and wondering why prices aren't coming down, here's one reason. Sellers are pulling their homes off the market. A new report shows nearly 5% of home listings were removed from the market in May, the highest level for a month in recent years. Experts say sellers aren't getting the offers they want because high mortgage rates have pushed buyers to the sidelines. Rather than lower their prices, some homeowners are choosing to wait. That's creating a standoff. Buyers are struggling with affordability while sellers are reluctant to move because they'll likely have to give up a low mortgage rate and take on a much higher one. The result, fewer homes for sale and continued pressure on prices. The bottom line, even though demand has cooled, don't expect home prices to fall dramatically anytime soon unless mortgage rates start coming down. With Money News at 24 and 54 minutes past each hour, I'm Mimi Brown on your home for Black News First, the Black Information Network.

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2: For 24/7 News, the Black Information Network. The black mother of a one-year-old baby boy killed by a Senatobia, Mississippi police officer when he opened fire on the vehicle she was in during a shoplifting investigation says she tried to warn cops that the child was in the car. The state has taken over the investigation into the officer's actions. Meanwhile, protests are popping up. Here's Fox 13.
3: Who in their right mind would come out shooting behind two women and a baby?
4: That's right.
3: It's ridiculous.
2: Happening this week, the federal trial for a man who police say tried to kidnap Memphis Mayor Paul Young, who's a black man. Investigators foiled last year's attempted kidnapping plot by 25-year-old Trenton Abston. Last year, police said Abston showed up to Young's home with a rope, duct tape, and a taser. Abston has pleaded not guilty. We're hearing from the first black mayor of St. Augustine, Florida, Cynthia Garris, who's a black woman. She already broke the glass ceiling by becoming a city commissioner. Now she's mayor-elect. Here's what she told News 4 Jax about her new position.
5: It gives hope for my people. It gives hope for the little girls of tomorrow that they can, if they want to pursue that. Because if you don't see it, then you don't believe that it can happen.
2: There's a new controversy surrounding Juneteenth, and it's not what you might think. The issue is the colors. Social media users are calling out numerous ads, even from big corporate giants that are advertising Juneteenth, but using the red, black, and green Pan-African colors. Just a reminder, Juneteenth has its own flag and colors, and they're simple to remember. They are red, white, and blue. Yep, just like the colors of the American flag. 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
8: BIN News This Hour, I'm Andrea Coleman. Coming up next.
9: How absurd it is to even imagine that you might have buckled under the pressure even once. Lashed out in frustration, lost your temper. How absurd it is to imagine that you might have done anything but make our family and this entire country proud.
8: That's former First Lady Michelle Obama's comments about her beloved husband, former President Barack Obama. That's coming up next on the Black Information Network. But first, here's BIN News Now.
10: Chicago taxpayers could pay more than $400 million for upgrades around the new Chicago Fire Stadium site.
11: To develop a whole community in which we're going to create jobs and housing and be able to generate revenue to make more investments into people.
10: Black Mayor Brandon Johnson says the proposed $425 million subsidy would fund public infrastructure at the 78 on the near south side. Black Washington, D.C. City Councilmember Janice Lewis George is projected to win D.C.'s Democratic primary for mayor. The Democratic Socialist-led former Councilmember Kenyon McDuffie, who was also black, 53% to 37%, while five other candidates had single-digit support. She is now the heavy favorite in the general election. And an inmate accused of stabbing former Minneapolis police officer Derek Chauvin in an Arizona prison faces a plea deal deadline today. Prosecutors say John Terzak attacked Chauvin because he killed George Floyd. Chauvin is serving a 20-year federal sentence for violating Floyd's civil rights. I'm Amber Payton with BIN News Now. Back to you, Andrea.
4: Thank you, Amber. Well, one of the more compelling speeches that took place at the grand opening of the Obama Presidential Center on Chicago's South Side today was that of former First Lady Michelle Obama, who praised her husband for all the characteristics so many of his supporters love.
12: Barack, you gotta look at me. You told me all those years ago that you couldn't promise me the world, but you could promise me an interesting life. And of course, you outdid yourself and managed to give me both. I know it hasn't always been easy, but there hasn't been a single second through this experience that standing by your side hasn't left me in awe. 8 years in the crucible, and not once did you melt from the heat. Not once did you let it harden you. Instead, you used it to reveal your truest essence, your stubborn optimism and unflinching courage.